0: Nobody likes to be told what to think. Our news is right down the middle. All viewpoints. Then you decide what you think about it. Dayton's News and Talk is WHIO. Depend on it. This is WHIO Dayton Springfield, where your news starts now. 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
1: Potential terror attack stopped. I'm Lisa Lacera, Fox News. The FBI says it broke up a plot to target last weekend's UFC event at the White House.
2: Federal officials have made arrests in California, Missouri, Nebraska, and Ohio, and continue to investigate a network accused of planning to set off explosive drones and sniper fire at Sunday's UFC Freedom 250 event. The FBI became aware of the plot last Wednesday after a parent of 19-year-old Tyson Proper alerted police to concerning behavior. He was arrested near Columbus, Ohio. Court filings say investigators learned from Proper of a Signal group chat involving as many as 23 individuals calling itself Vanguard of the Old. At least five suspects have been arrested.
1: Fox's Sharon Halpern at the White House. Two senior U.S. officials tell Fox Secret Service leadership is disappointed with FBI Director Kash Patel for announcing the breakup of the plot. Sources say they had a plan to originally wait because not all the suspects are in custody. At the G7 conference in France, President Trump emphasized a key component of the Iran deal that Iran won't have a nuclear weapon.
3: They won't have one to buy, to develop. They will not have a nuclear weapon.
1: Vice President Vance had to travel to Switzerland to sign the agreement Friday. The Air Force releasing new details into yesterday's crash at Edwards Air Force Base in Southern California that killed everyone on board.
4: AirNav Systems flight tracking data shows the B-52 bomber made a sharp right to the northeast after taking off at Edwards Air Force Base Monday, nearly completing a 180-degree turn before falling at a rate of descent of more than 5,000 feet per 60 seconds, or nearly 1 mile per minute. The aircraft crashing and bursting into flames, killing all eight people on board.
1: Fox's Kristen Goodwin. The investigation into the crash could take 6 months. 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
5: Scattered storms this evening, then quiet overnight. Low of 58. I'm Chief Meteorologist Austin Chaney for WHIO.
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7: We've got a crash on US 42 northbound. The whole road is closed. If you're looking to avoid this, you're going to want to get off on East State Route 73. I'm Oliver Nitz, WHIO Triple Team Traffic.
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1: Oh, it's a big damn day on the radio. President Trump over at the G7 trying to hammer out this peace deal with Iran. Gavin Newsom running into a little bit of a dust up with the law.
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1: He might be behind bars after a DOJ investigation was announced yesterday. And of course, today, J.D. Vance pimping his book out on The View.
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4: The View is awful.
1: But maybe you like it. I don't know how you roll. The whole point of America, e pluribus unum, out of many, we are one. This country was not built on everyone agreeing. It was built on tactful disagreement. Remember that old phrase? We can agree to disagree, and you just be friends. You just didn't agree on an issue. It doesn't work that way. You know, nowadays, there's no coexistence. You want to cancel them, pressure their sponsors, unfriend them. You're like, who'd you vote for? Trump. Well, your wife's a hoe. Like, I know that escalated quickly. But anyway, yes, a good reminder to check out my wife's OnlyFans. I kid, but the point is, you're all welcome on this show. Whether you're a fan of what I say or you vehemently disagree with it, the point is, you could be a Republican on the show, you could be a Democrat. We say this every day, man. Just don't be a... That is all. Happy Tuesday. The big news as we get underway today, as a lot of people might have heard this morning on the wires, you might have saw the updates, the breaking news, is Fox Across America with Jimmy Failla just added another brand spanking new affiliate.
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1: 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Big shout out to WIBH News Talk 102.5 FM and 1440 AM in Anna, Illinois. And they're listening to us Monday through Friday. It's 11 to 2 in that time zone out there. And this, of course, comes on the heels of KOZI's big welcome yesterday in Chelan, Washington, who are also carrying our show on 1230 AM. But this big announcement in Anna, Illinois, I can only assume is some type of payback over Chicago losing the Bears. They were like, hey, people are really down in the dumps. Maybe we'll add Jimmy Failla to pick up their spirits.
3: Well, that's the dumbest thing I've heard of.
1: Yeah, it is. That wouldn't pick up anybody's spirit. This show is ridiculous. But it's empowering. If you're listening for the first time on 102.5 FM, thank you. It is a high honor to be in your lineup. I will tell you the same thing I tell every station that has added this program. We started on about 27 stations. We're now broadcasting on several hundred stations across the country and around the world. And the one thing every one of those stations have in common, aside for their tolerance of mediocre radio, is now, for real, I am one of you. I'm a lot closer to being a listener than I am to being a host. I spent 10 years driving a taxi here in New York City. And when I get on the air every day, I'm just talking to you with the candor of a passenger I will never see again. That's what happens when you're a cab driver. You pick up a lot of people, and 99.9% of them are one and done. You're taking them to the airport to fly home to their home country, or they happen to be a domestic tourist that's just in New York for a day or two. You know, when you talk to people about things going on in the world, the issues, and that's all I'm ever trying to be.

0: National Weather Service in Wilmington has issued a tornado warning for northwestern Auglaize County, northeastern Mercer County, until 8:45 p.m. 8:08 p.m., a severe thunderstorm capable of producing a tornado was located near Salina, moving east at 30 miles an hour. Hazard, tornado. Source, weather spotters reported funnel cloud. Impact, flying debris will be dangerous to those caught without shelter. Mobile homes will be damaged or destroyed. Damage to roofs, windows, and vehicles will occur. Tree damage is likely. Locations impacted include Fort Shawnee, Cridersville, Mendon, Buckland, Neptune, Kossuth, and State Route 116 at State Route 197. This includes I-75 in Ohio between mile markers 117 and 118. Take cover now. 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If you are outdoors, in a mobile home, or in a vehicle, move to the closest substantial shelter and protect yourself from flying debris. 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
1: The Democrats spend every day of the last 10 years telling you Trump's Hitler, and then everybody, once in a while, somebody tries to kill him. And so they get on TV and go, we have to turn down the rhetoric in this country.
2: Democrats are so full of crap.
1: Always. There's no place for violence in our society. And they say it. This will be the fourth attempted assassination of Donald Trump that comes on the heels of months of incessant claims that Trump is a Nazi white supremacist who's going to use the military to ring up the midterms. And they're erasing black people in their right to vote. And Elon Musk is the devil because he made $1 trillion. It's all about selling you some type of pretend demon that only the Democrats can save you from. That's how this works. When a Republican loses an election, okay, there's a Democrat in office, you'll see ratings go up for conservative talk shows because we're critical of the president. You'll see social media engagement go up for the conservative platforms because they're critical of the president. But by and large, you know what you won't see? You won't see people burning cities down to the ground like we saw in 2020. Okay, you won't see those BLM fiery but mostly peaceful protests that they said on CNN.
3: People aren't buying at CNN, you dumb bastard.
1: So what the Democrats do is they are a physical opposition. If there's a Republican in power, they show up and break stuff and light it on fire and then point at the TV and go, look how crazy the world is under Trump. We got to get him out of there. So things calm down already. It's just such a mess. Yeah, ever since he got in. We got all these crazy No Kings protests. They're burning down Tesla dealerships. People are trying to shoot up a fight at the White House. Why are they even fighting at the White House? This is crazy. I'm telling you, you got to elect the Democrats to calm things down.
2: Don't pee on my leg and tell me it's raining.
1: They'll tell you it's climate change. But the point is, they are very much in a lot of ways arsonists who want credit for putting out their own fire. Okay, you will hear Democrats today when the formal charges are announced against this multi-state attack ring that was looking to kill everybody at the UFC event. You'll hear there's no place for violence in our politics. And that'll make its way through the news cycle. It'll get a rinse and a wash. And this time, I don't know, probably Thursday, they'll be back to calling Trump Hitler and saying The View shouldn't have had J.D. Vance on today because they're giving a platform to a white supremacist who doesn't like women and minorities. And it's all garbage. You know, but the reality is the vibe out in those streets is toxic right now. Like, it is bad. Even Sonny Hostin, who, I'll give her credit, I'm going to play you some J.D. Vance clips today, but she was another one telling you that what the Republicans are actually engaging in is a call for the old days of slavery. And that she's saying that with a straight face, for real.
4: Some of these women, they're so stupid.
1: They're smart enough to know the difference, but the agitation is politically viable. If you say someone's Hitler, people that are dumb enough to believe that, whose emotions are their facts, they go, well, I'm with you guys then. I'm not going to support Hitler on the other side. It's the reason the Democrats trot out the slavery claim all the time. Do you know my son Lincoln is named after Abraham Lincoln? Do you know who the first Republican president was? Nominee? Abraham Lincoln. Do you know why the Republican Party was founded? It was founded to stop slavery.
5: Oh, wow.
1: Look it up. Okay, Abe Lincoln was the first Republican presidential nominee, and the Republicans wanted to oppose slavery. The Whig Party at the time, not a big fan. The Democratic Party, absolutely not. And if you don't believe me, look how they acted in the aftermath of the Civil War when the Southern Dixiecrats, as they were known, implemented Jim Crow and fought against things like integrated restaurants and schools. Okay, remember Kamala Harris at the first presidential debate in 2020? Literally called out Joe Biden because in the 70s, Joe Biden was one of the people picketing the loudest against integrated schools and black kids going to white schools. Joe Biden led that attack.
6: Do you have a problem?
7: Down into your tornado safe space as we have this thunderstorm capable of producing some tornado touchdowns here over about the next 15 to 20 minutes or so. Notice it's loud in this part of our viewing area right now. There's very heavy rainfall. There's a lot of cloud-to-ground lightning. I know it's scary, but as long as we go through those tornado safety procedures of staying inside in an interior-most room, basement ideally, we're going to give ourselves a real good opportunity to get through this thunderstorm safely. Let's update the track here as this thunderstorm continues marching eastward. Speed here is roughly 30 miles per hour or so, and that one didn't take. But over the next half hour or so, it's going to make steady progress between here and Crittersville. At least we're looking at the possibility of some strong to damaging wind gusts, some brief heavy rain, and at worst, the possibility of some brief tornado touchdowns here. So we have this elongated area of shear where we're tracking this big stretched out area in the greens and the reds. We don't see any real good couplets at this point in time. A while ago, and this was in Mercer County, we did see that. Fortunately, it didn't look like that funnel that we were able to see on our camera was able to touch down. But we still have a lot of wind shear in this part of the Miami Valley. So anywhere inside that red flashing polygon, let's be just staying in our tornado safe space. If you're just now joining us across the rest of the Miami Valley, let me quickly update you on what we're tracking. Notice we have no severe thunderstorm or tornado watches in effect anywhere except Randolph County. We're really just dealing with some scattered non-severe thunderstorms through a lot of the area. The Dayton area is quiet at this point in time. Farther off towards the west, we do have some severe thunderstorms across parts of Indiana. The expectation is that those are going to weaken as they move into the Miami Valley. So odds are this will be the only severe weather that we do track over the next several hours, but for the time being, a fairly serious situation as we've had a circulation, at least producing funnel clouds, and the National Weather Service now has that tornado warning out for that possibility of some tornado touchdowns here over about the next 20, 25 minutes or so. Gabrielle Enright has just walked into the studio. She's going to be in constant communication with our newsroom, along with any EMA directors. If we get any reports of damage, she'll be sure to let me know right away, and we will pass that along to you. But as we continue to look at the different radar products that we have here, again, keeping in mind that we're, you know, a good ways away from the radar site here, we're not seeing any indications of lofted debris yet, so good news there. But it is difficult to see towards the ground in this part of our viewing area. So it's always, you know, the ground truth reports are very important. If you are able to take pictures safely after the storm has passed and you can let us know what you're seeing, that is very, very helpful in these types of situations. So as we look back through parts of Mercer County, tornado warning does remain in effect through Mercer County, but I think by far the worst of the weather is now what's moving through Auglaize County. You have this stretched out area of wind shear here with no real clear couplet of where there could be a circulation. So in a situation like that, anybody that's in the tornado warning, we've just got to take it seriously. We talk about respecting the polygon, that's staying in your tornado safe space until the warning has either been allowed to expire or until the threat has passed. Mercer County was just dropped off of the tornado warning there, so we can give the all clear for Mercer County. But the far northern part of Auglaize County here, we still want to stay in our tornado safe space. We can drill down a little bit further to some streets that may be in the immediate path of this circulation. We're still looking at Isley Road there over towards State Route 198. And then this warning extends all the way over towards Crittersville there along I-75. So heads up there, tornado safe space for you as everything continues to move across. We'll send this into motion. You can see this is moving pretty quickly at about 30 to 40 miles per hour. So it's going to be out of here soon, but at least for the time being, tornado warning remaining in effect there for Auglaize County. At a minimum in this part of our viewing area, regardless of the chance of tornado touchdowns, we likely have some strong gusty winds. There's a lot of cloud-to-ground lightning, so I know that, you know, it may be scary in this part of our viewing area hearing that continuous thunder right now. You see the turbulent skies before the rain gets there. All reasons to just go ahead and stay inside in that tornado safe space for the next little while. We'll go back over to the rain mode of the radar so you can see a lot of the places inside this tornado warning. It's already raining there, so I don't want you to wait until it really picks up before you seek shelter. You should already be in your tornado safe space at this point in time. The heaviest of the rain right now is down south of Spencerville, off towards the southwest here. That's not necessarily co-located with the shear, so I'm not sure if the rain mode of the radar is just playing catch up a little bit. The area that I think has the best chance of circulation, I'll go ahead and circle it for you, is right about here. So this is where I think there could be enough of a circulation for some brief tornado touchdowns somewhere in that ballpark there. And so this is pretty quickly approaching State Route 198. Seek shelter immediately if I'm calling out your road name right now. Eventually over towards Wapakoneta, South Wapakoneta Road, and then eventually out towards I-75. Very narrow area that the National Weather Service is watching right now, but even though it's a small tornado warning, it's still a dangerous weather situation that we have in this part of the Miami Valley. So tornado safe space still for the next few minutes. Now, I have noticed this within the last couple of scans. We're starting to get some of those brighter greens showing up just south of that tornado warning area. So we'll have to watch and see if that area of interest, that area of wind shear, is able to tighten up at all as it continues to move off towards the east. Gabby, you got something?
6: Well, I just was talking with the people in the desk here at News Center 7. They said Mercer County is just saying that the tornado sirens were going off. Now that that warning, I believe you said it expired for Mercer County. They were looking for possible damage around 118 in Miller. And then also Nick Dunn is messaging me right now, and there were some reports of funnel clouds.
7: Yeah, we had several, and that was the first thing that we sent off to the National Weather Service. We're going to get this picture turned around for you for sure later on in News Center 7 tonight at 11. Very quickly, we had this wall cloud developing off towards the northwest of Salina and some funnel clouds dropping, but it did not appear that those were touching the ground. And then after communicating with the National Weather Service, they issued that tornado warning. So we still have a tornado warning at this point in time for that far northern stretch of Auglaize County. Inside that warning polygon right now, it's raining everywhere. So if there is a tornado ongoing, we're not going to be able to see it as it is rain wrapped at this point in time. As we go back over to the wind mode of the radar, there's no clear couplet.
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14: 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Two taps later, Claire says nope to the charge and Wells Fargo is on the case. However you make money work, Wells Fargo can work with that.
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16: Scattered storms this evening, then quiet overnight. Low of 58. I'm Chief Meteorologist Austin Chaney for WHIO.
17: There it is, Fox Across America with Jimmy Fail. A busy day today. We got Iran stuff to get to. G7. I want to play some of the Gavin Newsom audio. And, of course, J.D. Vance on The View, which I applaud. I love the crosstalk. J.D. Vance, actually a really good away team. If you remember, during the actual presidential election, he famously got Margaret to say, well, it's only a handful of buildings that had been taken over in Colorado. Do you remember this? He was talking about how gangs, South American gangs like Tren de Aragua, had taken over buildings in Aurora, Colorado. Like gangs in this country illegally had seized control of people's houses in America. Like, that's a real thing, okay?
18: This is total crap.
17: Is it ever? And what did she say to him? She goes, well, it's only a handful of buildings. Wait, what? In what world is any amount of buildings acceptable for a foreign entity to now be controlling it and shaking down American citizens? The correct answer is zero buildings. J.D. Vance very famously said, come on, Margaret, did you hear yourself? Only a handful of buildings? I mean...
19: Oh, shut up, woman.
17: But he's very good because he shows up to listen. That's why he wound up in the most viral meme in the history of vice presidential debates. It's the one where Tim Walz is looking at the camera sideways because he got caught in a lie. And he looks like someone who just showed up to a living room with a box of candy and some video games, only to have Chris Hansen walk in from Dateline and be like, hey,
20: this could be a problem.
17: Big problem for Tim Walz. But we're not getting into that in the next segment. I want to play you some of these Vance clips of him going on The View. And listen, I apologize in advance. You're going to lose a couple of brain cells, but we're all in this together.
21: 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This massive drone show will light up the sky on Friday, June 26 at 10 p.m. Watch at the National Museum of the United States Air Force. 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
19: Fox News. I'm Tom Graham. Iran's top diplomat says the tentative agreement to end the war with the U.S. would require Israel to withdraw from Lebanon, something Israel has rejected. President Trump says Israeli Prime Minister Benjamin Netanyahu needs to be more responsible in the conflict with Hezbollah militants.
20: Israel's fighting Hezbollah too long, and too many people are being killed.
19: The president speaking in France at the G7 summit. Trump administration has not said whether Lebanon was part of the final agreement with Iran. U.S. infant mortality rate hitting an all-time low.
22: Infant mortality is the rate of babies that die before their first birthday. There were 5.4 deaths per 1,000 live births last year, down from 5.5 in 2024 and 5.6 the 2 years before that, according to the Centers for Disease Control and Prevention. The mortality rate was twice as high 40 years ago.
19: Fox's Chris Foster. 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
16: Scattered storms this evening, then quiet overnight. Low of 58. I'm Chief Meteorologist Austin Chaney for WHIO.
23: Now, WHIO Triple Team Traffic.
24: We've got a crash on US 42 northbound. The whole road is closed. If you're looking to avoid this, you're going to want to get off on East State Route 73. I'm Oliver Nitz, WHIO Triple Team Traffic.
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33: This is Brent Kress from Wagner Paving for Good News in Dayton. At Wagner Paving, when life gives us lemons, we usually just pave right over them. But thankfully, some people have a much better approach. Back in 2014, Jill Swanson was diagnosed with colon cancer. When she started chemotherapy, a friend gave her a small care package. Inspired by the simple act of kindness, Jill started her own lemonade project, sharing thoughtfully selected gifts with others in treatment. Today, that little project has grown into Lemons of Love, a 501c3 nonprofit that delivers personalized care packages to hospitals and oncology centers all over the United States since 2014. They have shared more than 42,000 care packages across all 50 states and 19 other countries, taking a tough situation and using it to bring comfort to tens of thousands of people. That That is the definition of turning lemons into lemonade, and that's Good News in Dayton.
0: 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For more information, visit goodnewsindayton.org.
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17: There it is, Fox Across America with Jimmy Fallon doing the damn thing in New York City. I'm here next 5 weeks. I got to watch Lincoln graduate high school. I got to pull my life together. But I will be on the road for stand-up comedy back again in July, July 17th. We are in Monterey, California. Go down to the pier, eat some clam chowder, head over to Carmel by the Sea, hit old Clint Eastwood in the arm at the Hog's Breath Saloon. Nothing nicer in the world than Carmel by the Sea. I'll be down there on the 17th. Then the 18th, we got to shoot back up the PCH and go to Napa. Okay, we're going to be in Napa July 18th, and then, of course, the 25th, we will be in Anaheim at the Grove. So you got a lot of West Coast viewing opportunities to see the Jackson 3. Me, Jenny, and Lincoln will be at all three of those shows. If you want tickets, foxacrossamerica.com. We also added in 2027, this is pretty psychotic, but William has filled up the calendar like that aggressively. It's crazy. And we're going to be in Greensburg, PA, and that is April the 10th. 2027. So if you're listening on WJAS Beaver County Radio, get over now and get your tickets to foxacrossamerica.com. Back here on the radio, which is my actual job. Like, enough sandwich board and your little stand-up jokes, Jimmy. But I like touring. I like meeting the people, as they say all the time. I come on the air and I'm very relatable because I'm talking about things you care about. A lot of these big media academics, you know, they just get on the air. They prioritize a lot of things political heads prioritize, but you don't care about. You know, it gets exhausting.
5: Shut up. Will you shut up?
17: I tell you, my real superpower, I'm not self-deprecating, is if I was 20 or 30 IQ points smarter, this show would be unlistenable because I'd have to remind you how smart I was every 10 seconds. Okay? But as it pertains to what I'm trying to do is have a human conversation. I'm not trying to make points Republicans agree with. I'm trying to make points any rational human being can agree with. So let's start here. Okay, Al Sharpton.
6: New radar scan just came in. I'm not seeing anything concerning within that tornado warning polygon. But we're going to stay on the air with you here until either the National Weather Service cancels that or allows it to expire. In the meantime, I know it looks a little bit messy. We're looking from the Dayton International Airport's radar. Still a lot of wind shear stretching down through much of Auglaize County. The red on this map indicates the wind moving away from the radar site. The green indicates wind coming towards it. Wherever we see those greens and reds get close to each other, that's where we do have some rotation. So we're seeing that off towards the east and south of Wapakoneta right now. New radar scan just came in. Again, a lot of wind shear, so we just have to know that something could spin up along that area of wind shear at any point in time. Go back over to the rain mode of the radar. Everybody in this part of Auglaize County certainly dealing with some, you know, heavy rain. We're seeing that right over Wapakoneta right now and points towards the west. What's falling through Mercer County now is not severe. The tornado warning was allowed to expire across Mercer County not too long ago. Again, watching us from elsewhere across the Miami Valley, we are covering severe weather across the far north. Things are in fine shape, though, across much of the Miami Valley right now, with just that isolated severe weather risk continuing to work through. And then here's what's to come across parts of Indiana. We do have a couple isolated severe thunderstorms. Those will likely continue weakening as they keep moving towards the Miami Valley. Gabby?
4: Well, and I was just going to say, you know, if people are just tuning on the TV and they said, oh, I knew there was a chance of severe weather today, recap for them just how long we've been here. I mean, you said this could happen today when we were on the air at 6:30, and then I put my head up and I saw you on the TV. You said this could happen, and it happened very quickly.
6: Yeah, so that line of storms that developed across Indiana, we knew it would carry somewhat of a severe weather risk as it moved into the Miami Valley. A lot of those storms did weaken upon approach, but this one storm was able to make it into Mercer County. I would say about 8:10, 8:15 or so, we started seeing some signs of weak rotation on radar through Mercer County. And then once that rotation got near our Salina Sky camera, we were able to point it off to the northwest and immediately see not only a wall cloud, but a funnel cloud right away. So we reported that to the National Weather Service. Emergency managers through parts of Mercer County reported the same thing, and then the tornado warning came out. Since then, we have not seen real tight rotation on radar, but it's always a challenge in this part of our viewing area because the radar is looking so high in the sky, we don't always get a good sense of what's happening at the surface. So seeing funnel clouds was certainly a good enough reason to issue this tornado warning here, just to err on the side of caution, even if those funnel clouds were not touching down, because you just cannot see on radar at that distance. So that's why we still have the tornado warning here. The rotation that prompted that tornado warning has now moved out of the warning polygon. So I would expect this to be allowed to expire here shortly. Again, through this part of Auglaize County, we still have a lot of green and red coupled up next to each other. That indicates wind shear. It does not necessarily indicate a tornado, but anytime you have wind shear, if you get the right ingredients to come together for a few minutes, something can tighten up and spin up and produce a brief tornado touchdown. So no evidence at this current time that we're having that, but that's why we're still on the air with you. That's why we still have the tornado warning in effect. Gabby?
4: We're starting to get some more photos showing those funnel clouds, and most of them seem to be in Salina, where you were mentioning. We have News Center 7's Taylor Robertson heading up to that location. As of right now, though, Austin, we're not hearing about any damage. No one has messaged us about that. We haven't heard from any law enforcement agencies. And I'm looking at the weather camera over in Salina and just how different it looks just within the last 10 minutes. I mean, everything looks, I mean, obviously, it's got some rain, but it's a lot more clear now than it was just about 10 minutes ago.
6: Yeah, and, you know, I hope, you know, if we don't get it turned around for you right now, we'll certainly show it tonight at 11 o'clock. But that funnel cloud was clear as day on our Salina Sky camera there. We'll pan around. You can see there's some rain showers again off towards the west there. This is now looking towards the northwest. We have the blue sky coming back out.
4: And the sun. Look at that.
6: Which is always great to see. And then as we look back off towards the east, this is, you know, we got the pole in the way there a little bit. But that's the storm that prompted the tornado warning. And it certainly had some rotation on it at times. But as it crossed into Auglaize County, it looked like, you know, it looked like that weakened for the most part there.
4: You know, Austin, I know it can be tough sometimes when you live in maybe the southern part of the Miami Valley or South Montgomery County and you're watching all the activity up north and you're going, hey, it's great here. But you have big concerns about tomorrow. So this is really something that people can see and, you know, prepare for tomorrow.
6: Right. So today was almost like the warm-up type day for that potential for severe weather. Tomorrow, part of the Miami Valley, especially up and down US 127, that corridor, and points off towards the west, we have that enhanced risk for severe thunderstorms. There's going to be the possibility of tornadoes tomorrow. There's going to be the possibility of damaging winds and hail during the afternoon and evening hours tomorrow. It's a pretty isolated threat. And then late tomorrow night, perhaps after 10 or 11 p.m., is when we expect that line of storms to march on through the Miami Valley. Again, all threats possible with that line of storms. So this was a pretty isolated threat tonight. I'm hopeful that the other storm cells that we're tracking across Indiana behave themselves, if you will, and don't turn severe across the Miami Valley. The expectation is that they will weaken. But this was a threat that we knew could happen this evening, especially across the northern and western part of the area. We knew there was the possibility of some damaging wind gusts or even a brief spin-up tornado, and we may have had that. We're still waiting to see if we have any damage reports or any reports of it touching down. At a minimum, we had several reports of funnel clouds through Mercer County extending into Auglaize County, and then that tornado warning here. So any minute now, the tornado warning should be allowed to expire. While I still have you here for a moment, here's what's going on radar to the west. A couple isolated severe thunderstorm cells. Severe thunderstorm watch is included there through Randolph County. I can show you a quick updated look at the risk areas and the forecast for our day tomorrow. So here's a look at Futurecast as we go from tonight into tomorrow. So these storms tonight clear out. Tomorrow, there's going to be an isolated severe weather risk during the day. So that could begin anywhere, say after 3 or 4 p.m. That's going to be storms firing up along a warm front tomorrow. So isolated, but potentially strong and severe. And then the main event tomorrow night will be this line of storms that marches through. I do expect that everybody sees strong thunderstorms with that line that comes through tomorrow evening. A few of us will see severe thunderstorms. And again, the threats that we're watching tomorrow, the possibility of damaging winds, 60 to 70 miles per hour, large hail, and that chance for tornadoes. Those risks are present across the entire Miami Valley tomorrow, but most likely they're highlighted in that orange. It's 8:45 p.m., just waiting for the tornado warning to expire any second now, as it should. Gabby, while I check that, do you have any additional reports of damage or funnel clouds or anything?
4: Right now, we are checking on power outages. We're not seeing many, but it often takes a few minutes. And then if anybody is has experienced something, the storm has rolled through and you can share some pictures with us or you have any information, please let us know. But as of right now, we're not hearing about anything significant, Austin, which is obviously very good news. But we do have News Center 7's Taylor Robertson headed that way, looking at things just in case someone sends us something we need to check out.
6: Yep. And the tornado warning has been allowed to expire. We're going to get those pictures turned around for you at News Center 7 tonight at 11. If we have any new warnings that come out, I'm here.
17: I'll be sure. An auto-tune version of him saying that. That clip that we play on the show, people have asked me about that. That's from a live news broadcast. That guy was on live TV, and they interviewed him, and he was a pretty flamboyant black man. And he was screaming about this, you know, sex pest in the neighborhood who was plaguing the houses. And the cops came and he's like, so you all need to hide your kids, hide your wife, and hide your husband, you know, because you don't want a sex pest running around. Because then the next thing you know, the Democrats will nominate him for Senate in Maine and defend his Nazi tattoo. What a dumb time to be alive. Don't go anywhere.
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6: Scattered storms this evening, then quiet overnight. Low of 58. I'm Chief Meteorologist Austin Chaney for WHIO.

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1: Jimmy Fallon doing the damn thing. Got a busy one today. Wesley Hunt is going to be here from the great state of Texas. We love us some Wes Hunt. Casey White's going to be here from Barstool Sports as well. We might even get in some phone calls a little bit later in the show. Right now, I need to hog the mic. It's a nationally syndicated talk show for a reason. I'm better at this than you are, so shut up. I'm kidding, I'm being silly. What are we talking about? What are you doing here, Jimmy? What the hell's happening?
2: Why do you do things like that? You're like a crazy person.
1: Well, listen, if you were to go out and Google crazy person, I don't actually know. Every result would be the chicks on The View. You might get Sunny Host and you might get Whoopi. But there's a lot of Joy Behar insanity just the same. In the next hour, I'm going to play you the full exchange between J.D. Vance and the women on The View. Okay, we're kind of building to this because there's a couple of long exchanges. You can't do them justice in a two-minute radio segment. And I want one of the girls to react to them. In the meantime, there's another woman making headlines. I needed to get to this. So Hillary Clinton, now finally, criticizing Joe Biden for staying in the race too long.
3: Come on, man.
1: Okay, I promise you this. Hillary Clinton, somewhere in the back of her mind, thinks she has a shot to be the Democratic nominee in 2028. I'm not saying they want her to run. I'm not saying people like Gavin Newsom aren't angling, and obviously Kamala wants to get back into the race. Don't forget, Kamala blew $1.5 billion on that last election. Half of it was her bar tab. But the point is, she still thinks she's got some fundraising prowess. She sold a couple of books. And she didn't pull a Jill Biden, so best as we know, and buy her own book. Do you know Jill Biden went out and bulk bought her own book? The New York Times put an asterisk next to it on the New York Times bestseller list to indicate bulk purchases. Like I myself, Jimmy Fallon, I wrote a New York Times bestselling book. No asterisks next to my book. People just went out and bought it. Thank you. Imagine a world where the former First Lady of the United States couldn't gin up enough interest in a book that she had to buy it herself through her handlers.
4: That was embarrassing.
1: And they've done this with other people like Newsom. But the point is, it is now safe to openly criticize the Bidens in any forum without concern or regard for how this might impact future fundraising, their presidential library, or anything else they have going on. Okay, it is open season. Because understand, Hillary Clinton is a, you know, like they say, a company man. She's a company woman. Okay, and that company is the deep state. Okay,
5: I'm Hillary Clinton, and I approve this message.
1: Yeah, man. And if the deep state, if the establishment says, yeah, call Biden a dirtbag, say he's got Alzheimer's. Okay, she'll say it. Here it is, clip 22.
6: He made a terrible mistake. He made a terrible mistake for himself, his legacy, and for the country. He had said that he would not run again. And, you know,

0: counterfactual narratives are always a bit tricky, but I believe if he had kept to that plan and said in, say, the late summer of 23 that he wasn't going to run, that he was going to pass, you know, the torch to the next generation, we would have had a real contest. And very sadly, I believe whoever emerged from that contest, whether it was the vice president or a governor or a senator or anybody else, would have beaten Donald Trump.
1: Wow.
2: What sort of sad, twisted, and tiny leftist echo chamber does that woman belong to?
1: Hillary, no Democrat was beating Trump. Let me explain why. Okay, Trump ran on 80-20 issues, meaning 80% of the public agreed with his position, 20% agreed with the Democrats. 80% of Americans, if you poll them right now, do not think biological men should compete against women. 80% of Americans, if you poll them right now, don't think biological men belong in a women's locker room. 80% of Americans wanted the border shut. 80% of Americans favored mass deportation. Okay, 80% of Americans wanted a tax cut. Trump ran on issues voters cared about. Okay, Kamala, Hillary before her, Biden in that mix somewhere. They ran on whatever the donors told them to.
3: Okay. We're paying in cash.
1: Big cash. And the point is, the country, after watching the Biden administration spike inflation to a 40-year high, interest rates when Trump left office are around 2.5%. Biden got them all the way up to 9%. 9%!
4: Biden sucks.
1: Okay, doubled your gas prices at the all-time high, higher than they were during this war with Iran. Thankfully, crude oil has fallen now. But the point is, your groceries went up 30%, your interest rates quadrupled, your price of gas doubled. And oh, by the way, they devalued American labor because they let 20 people cross the border illegally and then forced you to pay for their Medicare and their housing and their food.
5: Thanks, big government weenuses.
1: And then they called you a racist if you opposed it and said America was built on immigration. But what they're leaving out is that America was built on legal immigration. People who came here, bought into the system, assimilated, and paid taxes. Give me your tired, your poor, your huddled masses yearning to breathe free. Not the people who chant death to America and demand free stuff. That's who they let in. Nobody was voting for it. All right, folks, Father's Day. I'm a dad, and I can speak on behalf of pretty much every dad listening to the show right now. We really like steak. 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
10: More details are coming. I'm Lisa Lacera, Fox News. President Trump says he'll release more details on the Iran agreement in the coming days.
11: The 60-day memorandum of understanding, President Trump says, boils down to Iran agreeing to never acquire a nuclear weapon. And when the deal is signed this week, he says the full text will be released.
12: Probably have a press conference and read it to you word by word.
4: so that the press covers it accurately, because it's a very important document.
11: Speaking to reporters at the G7 in France, the president also says he is open to submitting the agreement to Congress for review. Iran's foreign minister says the MOU would require Israel to withdraw from Lebanon, something Israeli leaders have not agreed to do.
10: Fox's Jared Halpern at the White House. Democrats, including Senate Minority Leader Chuck Schumer, have called on the president to provide more information on the deal to Congress. A handful of states holding primaries tonight in Georgia. Congressman Mike Collins, who's been endorsed by President Trump, has warned his primary against Derek Dooley, who was backed by Governor Brian Kemp. Voters are deciding who will run against incumbent Democratic Senator John Ossoff. In Alabama, voters are choosing between Republican Barry Moore, endorsed by President Trump, and former Navy SEAL Jared Hudson. Republicans are seeking to retain the seat vacated by Senator Tommy Tuberville, who is running for governor. The FBI says a suspect's mother helped break up a terror plot that was to take place at last weekend's UFC event at the White House.
12: In Ohio, investigators say 19-year-old Tyson Proper's mother called police after she was concerned about her son's recent conduct, including firearms purchases and communications with people online.
10: Fox's David Spahn. Five people have been arrested so far. A manhunt in Delaware. Police say a man shot two people inside Wilmington Hospital, killing one. 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
13: This evening, we have a chance of scattered storms. An isolated storm could be severe. Then we quiet down overnight, low of 58. For Wednesday, partly cloudy with a chance of showers and thunderstorms. Severe thunderstorms likely between 10 p.m. Wednesday night and about 4 a.m. Thursday morning. Damaging winds, large hail, isolated tornadoes, all a possibility. Low of a high of 80 on Wednesday. Into Thursday, we're clearing out as the day goes on. It turns mostly sunny and breezy, high of 78 degrees. Friday, partly cloudy, high 76. Saturday, mix of sun and clouds with a high of 70. Sunday, a chance for showers and storms with a high of 77. I'm Chief Meteorologist Austin Chaney for Dayton Severe Weather Station, 1290 and 95.7 WHIO.
14: Now, WHIO Triple Team Traffic.
15: Got a crash on US 42 northbound. The whole road is closed. If you're looking to avoid this, you're going to want to get off on East State Route 73. I'm Oliver Nitz, WHIO Triple Team Traffic.
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22: This is Brent Kress from Wagner Paving for good news in Dayton. At Wagner Paving, when life gives us lemons, we usually just pave right over them. But thankfully, some people have a much better approach. Back in 2014, Jill Swanson was diagnosed with colon cancer. When she started chemotherapy, a friend gave her a small care package. Inspired by the simple act of kindness, Jill started her own lemonade project, sharing thoughtfully selected gifts with others in treatment. Today, that little project has grown into Lemons of Love, a 501c3 nonprofit that delivers personalized care packages to hospitals and oncology centers all over the United States since 2014. They've shared more than 42,000 care packages across all 50 states and 19 other countries, taking a tough situation and using it to bring comfort to tens of thousands of people. That is the definition of turning lemons into lemonade, and that's Good News in Dayton.
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1: Back in action, fired up, ready to go on the high flying, death defying Fox Across America with Jimmy Failla. Wesley Hunt's going to be here, superstar congressman from the great state of Texas. Casey White from Barstool Sports in the house as well. But we got a lot to get to. DOJ launching a probe into the Newsoms. Trump trying to make it work with the Ayatollah right now. He's over at the G7 talking all kinds of smack.
2: He does have to watch his ass.
1: The one thing I don't think folks realize is if this peace deal is not formally finalized on Friday and Iran walks it back, Trump is not afraid to send the varsity offense back out onto the field.
3: President Trump has oranges the size of beach balls.
1: 888-788-9910 is the phone number, no matter what size your oranges or beach balls happen to be. You're all welcome here in the huddle. We have the same rule every day. I say you could be a Republican, you can be a Democrat, just don't be a bang. Okay, if you didn't catch the Gavin Newsom stuff yesterday, really quickly, I just wanted to give you that jump off. So we're all kind of on the same page as we head into this big J.D. Vance appearance on The View. One of the biggest challenges we face right now, okay, is that no one is participating in the same consumption habits. Some of you get your news from one outlet. Some of you get it from some blog. Somebody else gets it from a guy on TikTok. The rest of you check out that girl in the bikini who does the nightly news topless. We know all about that stuff.
4: Hubba, hubba.
1: Okay, the point is, whatever you're into, one of the biggest challenges we have is when people get together and have a civil political debate, there are so many terse disagreements because people have showed up armed with completely different facts on the very same issue. We played polling yesterday on MSNBC that 70% of the country does not trust the media.
4: The media is a bunch of losers.
1: And one of the reasons they don't trust them is not only does the media have a different set of priorities, but they often lie through omission. So yesterday, when Gavin Newsom announced that there was a probe into his family, criminal probe into his family, every single media outlet out there parroted his claim that this happened under Trump.
5: That is a fact check false.
1: Okay, these investigations happened under Joe Biden.
6: He knows what he's talking about.
1: Okay, but you understand when ABC, they were the first ones to tweet it. Newsom reveals Trump-led investigation into his family. That's the headline.
7: Not even close.
1: It ain't a Trump investigation. It was Biden's DOJ. But the point is, when you consume news through those silos, you're ill-informed because a lot of news networks are just doing confirmation bias journalism now. Tell our consumer what they want to hear. ABC knows 99% of their consumers are liberal. So yeah, it's a much better story if you say Newsom's targeted by Trump than if you say Newsom is targeted by his fellow Democrat. Okay, the reality of the story really hurts Gavin Newsom in 2028. But there's a lot of people already writing blogs going, well, this is going to help Newsom because he's got the coveted Trump prosecution. Except there's only one small problem. Trump isn't the one. And at some point, that will come out far and wide. So the Newsom thing, and there's two clips you need to hear. Okay, yesterday, Newsom says Trump is the devil. He's going after his political enemies. Nobody should do that. You know what Newsom was saying in March? He was saying whoever the next president is needs to arrest the Trump administration and hold them all accountable.
8: You are so full of shit.
1: Here it is. Here's the first clip. This is March, clip 14.
9: So to be clear, the next president, whether it's President Newsom or someone else you think, needs to elevate the debate, but also ensure accountability, legal accountability for anyone who broke the law.
10: Yeah, it's behest. Yeah, I think you have to knit that back and you have to do both because you by definition are doing both. It's not weaponizing grievance. It's not pursuing retribution in the spirit that defines Trump and Trumpism. It's not about vengeance in that respect. It's not that. It's simply about accountability.
1: So that's Newsom saying it's not about vengeance. It's about accountability. If you broke the law, you should be held accountable. Well, here he is yesterday saying Donald Trump's coming after him for political. It could not possibly be about anything else. Clip 15.
11: In recent days, federal agents have knocked on the doors of family, friends, and former employees. Not because they found a crime, because they're simply trying to find one. They're demanding records. They're abusing the grand jury process, digging through years and years of random documents. Donald Trump isn't just coming after me because of my mean tweets. He's coming after me because I'm considering running for president. Because he hates that I've consistently called him out over and over again for his lies and deceit. Donald Trump is simply the most corrupt president in American history.
1: Oh, poor Gavin Newsom.
2: What an idiot.
1: So if you're arresting Donald Trump, he says it's not about vengeance, it's about accountability. But if the Biden administration investigates Gavin Newsom, he says it's about Donald Trump and it's about vengeance and it's about going after my family. Come on, Gavin Newsom. I mean, good gosh, he's such a loser.
7: This is the biggest schmuck I've ever met.
1: But The View is one of those outlets that props up a guy like Gavin Newsom. Okay? The View is one of those outlets that has J.D. Vance on in the name of a fair fight. You know, we talk to both sides of the aisle. ABC almost lost their news license because in the last 10 years, they've had on 429 liberals and one Republican. Does that sound balanced?
7: Not even close.
1: And you know who the one Republican was, by the way? It was Liz Cheney. Liz, calling Liz Cheney a Republican, again, is like a chicken that works at Popeyes. They're not there to look out for the chickens. But she was the one, air quote, Republican they had on. Okay, till in recent vintage, they're starting to put on slightly more Republicans and talk over them and stampede them. But the problem is, The View isn't good at this because they haven't been having these open discussions. So a lot of times, they show up, they're not armed with the facts. Okay, these are not professionals. Like, if you were getting work done at your house by Tom from Gem Chimneys, if you look him up, if you're upstate, you probably know who Tom is from Gem Chimney. Okay, Tom is going to show up to your house and you got the varsity working on your chimney. Okay, because he's armed, he's dangerous, he's ready to do the damn job. The View is not showing up. You know, if knowledge is a fountain, okay, it is a barren, dry desert. Okay, The View is the show that nominated Jill Biden for Surgeon General, despite the fact that she's not an actual doctor. Do you remember?
12: Dr. Jill becomes the Surgeon General. His wife.
13: Yeah.
12: Joe Biden's wife, because she, you know, she would never do it, but she, yeah, she's a hell of a doctor. She's an amazing doctor.
13: She's a doctor and
14: PhD.
13: Yeah. I don't know.
12: I could be wrong.
13: Maybe I think she's a teacher, but.
1: So there you go. Okay, and that is the Women on The View. Dr. Jill.
15: I'm surrounded by idiots.
1: But you understand that stuff goes on unchecked 99% of the time, so they accept it as fact. The audience accepts it as fact. Okay, and The View has been, over the years, one of the most reliable sources of misinformation. Because these women are showing up armed with nothing other than self-righteousness. These are not intelligent people. I'm trying to be nice about it. Here's J.D. Vance. They tried early on to call him out on the inflation hoax. Do you remember Trump saying, inflation's a hoax? And what he was trying to tell you is that people are blaming him for inflation, knowing it was much higher because it started under the last administration. Okay, inflation hit a 40-year high under Joe Biden. Under Trump, the highest inflation point we've hit is 5 points lower than it ever was under Biden.
4: Biden is such a disaster.
1: But do you think the View, you know, called that out? Of course not. So here's the exchange, clip 37.
16: So President Trump has called affordability a hoax. He said that, not me. He's pouring money into this ballroom of his and the reflecting pool. Oh, don't forget the Arch de Trumpet, I call it. And a White House cage match. All these things. Why is he doing them when you just everybody knows that Americans are struggling? What is he spending all this money for?
17: Well, I got to defend the president on the hoax point. What the president said is the idea that Republicans caused the affordability problem is a hoax. And I think that's true. If you go back to the Biden administration, inflation got up to 9% under the Biden administration. Okay. Right now it's at 3.5%. By the way, too high. We're doing everything that we can to bring it back down to 2.5%, which is where most people would like to see it.
1: But you understand what he's saying there. It's 5.5 points lower than it is under Joe Biden. Did the Democrats ever once in 4 years complain about inflation under Biden?
2: The answer would be no.
1: The answer would be no. They had Kamala Harris on, and she told them that Bidenomics is working. Everything's going great right now. I don't understand the big freaking idea. That was a real thing that went on that friggin' show, man.
14: And we are very proud of Bidenomics. And as today's jobs numbers make clear, Bidenomics is working.
1: Bidenomics is working.
18: Kamala is so stupid.
1: That jobs number she talked about was revised down by over 800,000 jobs. It's the largest jobs revision in the history of the country. The Biden administration was juicing economic data in the run-up to the election to convince people that things were going well. If you remember, Elizabeth Warren was pressuring the Fed for a rate cut before the election to help Biden out. And of course, when Trump wanted to fire Jerome Powell, what was the first thing Elizabeth Warren said? We can't have politicians lecturing the Fed. Their job is to be apolitical. That was Elizabeth Warren. I translated it. Here's the original soundbite from Elizabeth Warren.
19: Hi-ya, hi-ya, hi-ya, hi-ya, hi-ya, hi-ya, hi-ya.
1: Okay, but here is J.D. Vance going at it with the view on the border. And there's a lot of conjecture and sidesteps about Trump's comments towards migrants and everything in between. Okay, but he's ultimately trying to highlight the truth. The border is an issue because of the previous administration. Barack Obama, whatever you think of the guy, deported more people than any president in history. And the guy he used to do it is the same guy Trump's using, Tom Homan. Tom Homan, who has sat in this studio and said, yeah, that's me. The guy who got a gold medal put around his neck by Obama for deporting 1 million people.
20: Tell him like it is.
1: Okay, Obama didn't become against deportations till it became a political lane. That's how politics work. You know, you support things till it's convenient not to support them, and you completely abandon any and all principle. That's not leading the room. That's reading the room. Do you think the Democrats ever call out Obama for family separation or kids in cages? Of course not. First and foremost, they're not cages. They're holding areas that were built under Obama. To be clear, the New York Times famously got fact-checked by the Associated Press because when Trump was in office the first time around, AOC went down there and stood outside the, quote, cages and cried.
4: AOC is a dope.
1: Okay, but unfortunately, the photos that the New York Times published were from 2014, and they were shot and taken under Barack Obama's presidency.
20: I don't see you doing any better in the booty department.
1: Okay, but did the Democrats complain about kids in cages when there were 50 times as many under Biden as there were under Trump? Of course not. 500,000 kids went missing under Biden. Okay, they don't talk about them to this day, although Tom Homan and DHS still trying to track them down. Never mind that family separation was not about separating families. It was about making sure that unaccompanied minors are traveling with someone who is a legitimate legal authority figure. See, what people know is when they're trying to cross the border and get their asylum case granted, you have a 70% chance of getting across the border if you have a kid with you, because they don't want to make the kid walk all the way back to the other country. So what do drug traffickers do? What do coyotes do? What do human traffickers do? They bring kids to the border and we let them into the country. The reason we started separating them is so we had some time alone with the kid to run records and figure out if that person they were with was a human trafficker, a legit relative or guardian. Okay, and sadly, under the Biden administration, they didn't do the checking and we lost 500,000 kids.
21: Uh-oh, I'm in trouble.
1: But he wasn't in trouble because they didn't call him out on it. Never even mentioned it. 20 million people came in illegally. Okay, but they asked J.D. Vance, the guy who shut the border, I'm going to play you the clip next, and I promise you, I might sell out 50 arenas this year on the road doing comedy. I might have the highest rated Saturday Night Comedy show in America. Nothing I ever say to you will be as funny as The View trying to make Trump the bad guy on the border. Don't go anywhere.
0: It's the number one show with humans and animals.
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14: Severe weather possible Wednesday night with damaging winds, large hail, even tornadoes. I'm Chief Meteorologist Austin Chaney for WHIO.
15: All right, I'm warning you now. You're going to lose points on an IQ test if you listen to this clip I'm about to play you from The View. You know how they say you shouldn't eat a poppy seed bagel if you're going to take a drug test because it might trigger a false positive? If you were taking an IQ test, this clip could trigger a false stupid. It's J.D. Vance debating the women on The View over immigration. It's kind of just all over the map, but there's nothing said that is said in an accurate context. I'll break it down for you. It's a minute long. You're never getting this minute back. I'm warning you now. Take it away. Clip 39.
6: I was led to believe by the stories. I read stories that said Donald Trump said that all Mexicans were rapists. He never said that. What he said is that the certain South American countries, Central American countries, were releasing criminals into our country, including Mexico. By the way, that was objectively true. So
12: there
6: it's not
12: no
6: so
12: evidence.
6: Much.
12: There have been many, many journalists, including CNN, where you used to work and be my colleague, that have tried to find evidence of that. There is no evidence that Maduro was releasing people from insane asylums or jails like Fidel Castro did do. This was made up, and we just can't, you know, accept it without pushing back.
6: Anna, we know that there were people who were released from prisons who were encouraged to come into the United States.
12: It wasn't like it was in Mariel, Mr. Vice President. It wasn't where it was like a purposeful really open up the jails, open up the insane asylums, and let people flood Florida. I lived through that in Miami.
6: If you go, it may not have been like Mariel, but if you go back to the caravans that were happening in 22, 23, we know that those things were funded. They were in some ways supported by the government.
12: There was absolutely
6: so I don't know how you define support or not support, but if people are encouraged to come into our country after having spent time in prison by their own governments, I think that's a problem.
15: And that's the issue. What she's telling you on The View is, well, this isn't as bad as what Castro did, as if that's some type of justification to just let it happen. Do you know there were 13,000 people in this country under Biden who were convicted of rape or murder in another country? But they came across our border. Think of the 1,000 members of the terror watch list. Not allowed to board a plane into this country, but they could come across the border illegally. Think of the insanity of a COVID vaccine mandate where you couldn't go to college, you couldn't go to work, you couldn't go to school, you couldn't board a plane if you didn't have a vaccine, but they let 20 million untested people cross the border. I mean, good God.
12: But buenos dias.
16: Buenos dias.
15: And the point is, what J.D. Vance is telling you is, regardless of whether you think it was as bad as Cuba or not, I would argue it was a lot worse. The fact remains, the United States government, the Department of Homeland Security, is sitting on a lot more intelligence about this issue than the women at The View.
17: Bingo, man, bingo.
15: The women at The View thought Jill Biden was a doctor who could be Surgeon General. I'm going to go out on a limb and say their sources can be a bit faulty from time to time. But she's still sitting there emphatically telling him is wrong. And that's the biggest challenge to echo chamber discussions, is if everybody who surrounds you agrees with you, you never get called out on your stupidity. And that's the issue they have at The View.
17: Step into my office.
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17: Because you're fired.
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20: 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This massive drone show will light up the sky on Friday, June 26th at 10 p.m. Watch at the National Museum of the United States Air Force. 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
23: News. I'm Tom Bergotti. The U.S. and Iran will sign a deal to end the war in Geneva, Switzerland on Friday. Fox's Peter Ducey reports.
24: Now we know why Iran agreed to sign instant access to their main moneymaker. According to the Wall Street Journal, the U.S. will allow Iran to immediately begin selling oil and fuel under the deal to end the war, offering Tehran an early financial incentive to wind down the conflict.
23: Other issues such as Iran's nuclear program will be negotiated over the next 60 days. Chicago police make an arrest after a cross was set on fire last week in a park.
25: A 21-year-old college student told the local TV station he's the shirtless person seen on video distributed by police, saying he was protesting President Trump and not making a racist statement, adding he knew about the historical relevance but didn't know the severity and how racially motivated it may seem.
23: That's Fox's Lisa LaSera. 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
14: Severe weather possible Wednesday night with damaging winds, large hail, even tornadoes. I'm Chief Meteorologist Austin Chaney for WHIO.
5: Now, WHIO Triple Team Traffic.
0: We've got a crash on US 42 northbound. The whole road is closed. If you're looking to avoid this, you're going to want to get off on East State Route 73. I'm Oliver Nitz, WHIO Triple Team Traffic.
1: Here at WHIO, we have a really unique morning show. It's called Miami Valley's Morning News, and it's all news, all weather, and all traffic all morning long. 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Because having an all-local news morning show is something that's important to our mission. 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Would you give the show a shot? Miami Valley's Morning News, 1290 and 95.7 WHIO, Dayton's News and Talk. Depend on...
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18: You went to college. You're so frustrated. You're not finding a job that pays you for the years you spent getting the education that you got. Well, I wanted to tell you a couple things. One, there is a shift now in the job market that has mostly gone unnoticed, that the growth and opportunities for recent college graduates has moved heavily from the biggest metro areas to mid-sized, even smaller markets, places you might not have even thought about living. An example, Birmingham, Alabama, one of the hottest job markets for new college graduates across America. And there are many other cities like Birmingham around the country that you may not have thought about. So often in America's past, people move for opportunity. This is one of those times for recent college graduates.
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0: Fox Across America with Jimmy Failla. Would have had this next guest on earlier, but she's from Texas. She couldn't get through the metal detectors. Ma'am, is that a grenade launcher? Yeah. You can't bring that in here.
1: What? Why not?
0: Her Excellency, on loan from Barstool Sports, the inimitable Casey Smith in the house, and the crowd goes wild. Good to see you.
1: I'm happy to be here.
0: It's a big damn deal. This is kind of a weird Sleepless in Seattle for us. We met doing Will Cain's TV show. Months back.
1: Yes, okay. I think March.
0: Was it that far away?
1: I think it was.
0: That's crazy to me to know that I've been on the air that long.
1: Yes.
0: Okay, we're actually technically in the seventh year of this show. I think third year of the TV show. The point is, a lot of people lost money in Vegas.
1: The fact that I'm sitting here, it's the same way. Like, how are you still doing this?
0: I caught my mom betting the under at Caesar's Palace. Like, what are you doing?
1: Well, she's sitting next to Brendan Sorsby by chance.
0: Good job.
1: Yeah.
0: Did we believe? I've been covering this UFC fight from the standpoint of, I don't know if you saw the news today, of people trying to blow it up. Which is crazy.
1: Yeah, insane.
0: I missed it this time. Last time I was at the White House Correspondents' Dinner, getting ready to go live here on the channel for 3 hours. And of course, they had that crazy shooting. So I don't have a FOMO, though. I don't, if you're missing that. But the fixed fight thing, really quickly, I don't know that there was any way to ascertain whether or not it was true, but it was certainly juicy.
1: I also don't know what is true and what's not. That's the world I'm stuck in because social media breaks your brain.
0: Yeah.
1: Was that DM real? Is it fixed? I don't know.
0: Nobody knows. That's the magic.
1: I don't think it was real, but.
0: But the truth is, it's whatever you want it to be now. When I was a little kid, we used to read these like choose your own adventure books where you'd be like a guy like on a mission and be like, turn to page 82. If
1: Goosebumps,
0: you wanna...
1: no?
0: Yeah, stuff like that. And you turn to page 82, you're like, oh, you got to eat by an alligator. Anyway, you're like, whoa.
1: Well, I guess I'm going to go backwards.
0: Yeah, I guess I'm going to turn to page 78 then. I don't know. How does this work? Is there any integrity? But that's what the internet has become a lot of ways.
1: It's an echo chamber. I told Will this recently that I feel like kids, and I say kids, I know you have a teenager, like kids these days. Mm-hmm. I feel so old even saying that. They live in a world where whatever they feel, they've always been able to go online and be told it's okay because everyone else feels that way. Mm-hmm. Where my generation, I'm 37, we have that. But we also had to grow up and like have our own opinions to a certain degree. And if you got made fun of on the playground, you got made fun of, you went home. Now it's like, well, I can go online and feel sad about it.
0: Yeah.
1: So you just believe whatever you want to believe.
0: That's such a good point. And what I think the average person doesn't get, because it's very rarely articulated, is that the phone's job is to hold you hostage so someone can show you advertising.
1: Yes.
0: So it's there to validate your opinion or provoke one because you'll keep scrolling and commenting and without even realizing it, you've read 9 ads for the new Chevy Silverado or whatever the heck you're
1: Correct.
0: Looking at. Which is also the funniest thing about the internet, Casey Smith from Barstool Sports. Is there's an ad on every video. You know what I'm saying?
1: Yeah.
0: So it's like, I don't watch like depraved, I don't watch death videos, but like if you clicked on an ISIS beheading video, there's an ad.
1: Yes, they're like, you know what? We're going to give you this Greek yogurt ad before you see this. And listen, as somebody who works, I think one of the most brilliant men in social media, Dave Portnoy, like he found this way to evolve Barstool from newspapers to social media to podcasting to videos. So I love the ads because I get to have a job.
0: Of course.
1: And also, they're everywhere.
0: Yes, just everywhere you go. It's a great point. Talking to Casey Smith and Barstool Sports, I have this Elon clip I've been playing where he's like, you got to think of the media now, not as a truth-maximizing machine, but as a click-maximizing machine.
1: Oh, yeah.
0: Because the clicks come with the ads and the views and everything else like that. And so everyone has been on this show rightly fascinated today by the idea. J.D. Vance went on The View. And it's funny if only because we get very few moments of crosstalk where two people have sat down with their own entirely different version of the world. Mm-hmm. You know what I mean? Like if you were to ask most of New Yorkers, they'd say 9/11 was bad. But I think if you asked Mom Donnie, he'd be like, well.
1: Depends. Which part?
0: He's like, I mean, the traffic was difficult. I'll concede it was hard to get in that day. I'm like, Mom, Dad, what are you doing?
1: you're a New Yorker. You get this. The amount of people that I heard from Saturday night, Sunday morning, that thought all of Manhattan had been torn down because of the Knicks parade or the Knicks celebration. And I said, listen, I live, decently close to Madison Square Garden. I won't dox myself here, but I'm outside. The sun is shining. The buildings are still standing. My 3-year-old's having a grand time at the splash pad. And that's not to say there weren't areas of New York that didn't have absolute mayhem and rioting and all that bad. Mm-hmm. But not all of New York was that way.
0: No, that's the point. The internet has to sell you an Armageddon.
1: Yes.
0: Because no one clicks on,
1: That's a good point.
0: It's all maximum strength Tylenol. There's this old Seinfeld bit where he's like, how do they define the maximum strength? He's like, find out what'll kill me and then back it off like a drop. And that's internet.
1: You know what I to go along with that, I found out with when I was pregnant, which I will never understand how women just do it all the time. Like when I, like I had Rachel Campostuffy on the podcast with me. I guest hosted Will's podcast today. I'm like, you did that 9 times? Like that seems crazy. But it's, I remember asking people, so how do you know sushi is bad? Did you let somebody eat enough sushi to where something happened to the baby? Probably not, but they know you could get sick from sushi. Yeah. But you're right, that middle ground, you don't want to be the person that gets tested for that.
0: But
1: like drinking when you're pregnant?
0: Uh-huh.
1: Could I have 2 bottles of wine? Could I have 3 bottles? You don't know. You don't want to be in the middle, so you just say no, don't do it.
0: I don't know. You don't want this kid to be a stick in the mud.
1: Yeah, right?
0: I think as I was listening to you, I think the Duffys conducted the tests. I mean, they have so many kids, they could be on Hoarders. 9 kids.
1: When she says we're doing a family outing,
0: yeah.
1: Like, that's not just like not 3 people. That's into the teens amount of people.
0: A lot of people don't know this, but that bus that was burning outside the garden, that was the Duffys. That's the Duffy station wagon.
1: No, I just, I can't fathom. Like I have the one son and my whole life is run by him. I say he's my 3-year-old dictator.
0: Oh, that's hilarious.
1: She has 9. Can you imagine?
0: No, it's a whole nother thing.
1: No,
0: but those are also there. I interviewed them on the red carpet at the White House Correspondents Dinner. I know Sean a lot. It's funny. He's a transportation secretary. He used to guest host the show. Because he's a congressman. He worked here at Fox. You know, we all overlap. Yeah. You do Will's show. Everybody does everybody's show. So I was talking about that with them at the press secretary. Like, they are an abnormally horny people. Because they're married that long to keep banging out kids. I understand. Okay. We're talking to Casey Smith from Barstool Sports.
1: You know why, though, right?
0: Give it to me.
1: Because he chops wood.
0: Yeah, I know. That
1: Have you heard this whole thing?
0: No, give it to me.
1: So I heard this on Will's show. Mm-hmm. And then I talked to Rachel about it because I was very curious. So apparently, if you chop wood, your testosterone levels are actually much higher. And Will tried to argue that it's the same as doing squats. That's wrong. I was watching it from home, like, come on.
0: Is Will trying to tell people he does legs? Will Kane is not a leg guy. I co-sign a lot of Will Kane nonsense around here. We're teammates.
1: Yes.
0: I love him. He's not a leg guy.
1: Well, also, to say that chopping wood and doing squats are the same. I mean, listen, I love to do squats.
0: Mm-hmm.
1: I'm not out there chopping wood.
0: No.
1: But I guess it makes your testosterone levels higher. And then also from her side or from the female perspective, it's hot, right?
0: Yeah,
1: so it kind of makes sense. So if he's chopping wood and his testosterone levels are high and she's finding it attractive, it makes sense.
0: There's that. And you know what else it is? If you're married 30 years and your spouse walks in with an ex, you assume the worst.
1: That's a good point. Apparently not Rachel, but most people would. I also just, in this day and age, people that are still just out chopping wood that don't live in a place where you have to chop wood seems foreign to me.
0: Yeah, it's weird. I used to yell at him. I'm like, Sean, we're on 6th Avenue. No, I'm kidding.
1: Like, right?
0: Take
1: you can't, you can't take this tree
0: Sean,
1: down here, sir.
0: Sean, we needed that tree for Christmas.
1: This is Central Park, sir. Can we not?
0: That's what happened. Sean Duffy was the guy who burnt down the Fox Christmas tree. To cut some wood.
1: He wanted to turn his wife on, I guess.
0: To woo the ladies. Give me this. So talk pop culture with me for a second.
1: Yeah.
0: I had to cover this earlier. They're talking about this America 250 fair. I wish for the sake of the country, everyone would just partake and have fun. And the reason I say that is these like celebrations, it's not about whether you like the current person in office. It's about the whole 250.
1: Mm-hmm.
0: And don't you kind of wish, because you were raised in Texas, you were probably in on the joke, because everyone I know in Texas is, that if you live in America, you're doing okay.
1: Yeah.
0: Isn't it kind of embarrassing that we complain as much as we do? Because all these World Cuppers are coming here, going viral for being like, Buc-ee's!
1: I was about to say, do you know Buc-ee's?
0: Of course I know Buc-ee's well, man.
1: I mean, Buc-ee's is one of the most fascinating...
0: By you, I go to the one in Terrell, Texas.
1: Yeah, one of the most fascinating places on the planet. I was just explaining to one of Will's producers, Dan, he's like, I don't understand. Like, just picture the biggest.
0: Uh-huh.
1: And I said, you could go in and buy a lawnmower and get some homemade fudge, grab an ice cold Coke and get out of here. I find it fascinating that we are now in a world, which social media has done, right, where you can't be in the middle of anything.
0: Yeah.
1: Where, for me, I'm not a big UFC person.
0: Uh-huh,
1: I have a lot of friends who are. I understand how big of a deal it is. But I'm watching this on Sunday night, and I'm thinking this is quite literally what a Hollywood movie would script. Not even just the fact that, you know, the American won and upset at the end. We're talking about an octagon on the White House lawn. There's a bald eagle flying around. There's all these things. This is a movie that everyone would want to watch.
0: Yes.
1: But somehow if you say that, you're a problem?
0: Yeah, it's weird.
1: Why?
0: I know. Because there's this thing now where they associate patriotism with one political ideology. It's kind of like an exclusive now, which I don't like, by the way. And again, I'm with you on UFC. When I watch UFC, it reminds me of a prison assault. You know what I mean?
1: It's very primal.
0: Anytime I hear two men say the phrase ground and pound, I feel like someone just got incarcerated. It's his first day in the showers, unfortunately.
1: Because
0: I grew up in a boxing house. I like boxing. I can, the sweet science of boxing.
1: I was going to say, and I don't know if you, and you said that you heard, you didn't listen to the podcast. You just said that to placate me.
0: Yeah, why? What did he say?
1: Well, because I said, I feel like boxing and UFC or MMA is so different. I can't figure out why. I mean, I box as an exercise. Yeah. I don't want it to get ever hit in the face.
0: Uh-huh.
1: But there's something about boxing that seems more glamorous to me.
0: Mm-hmm.
1: Why is that?
0: Because it's more refined. And there's more, you know, it's not that there isn't as much strategy in MMA because you're going to shoot the leg and do all the other stuff in the holds. But it just looks barbaric because it's bare knuckle, you know, and it's bare foot.
1: Yeah, so the kicking is a lot.
0: Again, and especially like if you're from New York, it really like, it looks like a sad fight you might see on the subway. If you weren't associating it with Rikers Island, you'd associate it with two guys fighting on the one train.
1: Yeah, just like a couple homeless guys mad at each other. It's very interesting to me that sometimes when I have watched UFC in the past with bigger fights, like especially like way back when like Conor McGregor wasn't super problematic yet and all, whatever, not to get into that. But I was like, okay, I find myself interested. And then multiple times throughout watching it, like, oh my God, that's violent. That is crazy.
0: Yeah.
1: But I'm still paying attention to it. With boxing, I feel like it's a little bit more refined.
0: Boxing.
1: A little bit prettier.
0: Yeah, that's what I loved about boxing. And, you know, in the golden age of boxing, the heavyweight division was the most prestigious thing in sports.
1: Yeah.
0: So it's like funny when you think about modern activism, like if you're an activist now, like you get a Nike deal. But like Muhammad Ali lost the heavyweight title. He had to give it up. Because he didn't, you know, it was a totally different world. So I agree. We have a very similar perspective. I can't watch women's fighting either. Like, if I just want to watch women get black eyes, I go to Waffle House. And at least throw me a waffle, you know?
1: I do. So when Ronda Rousey was still in UFC, I would try to get into it more. And this is where I'm like, listen, there are plenty of sports. Like, women's soccer, I think, I love watching that.
0: Mm-hmm.
1: I couldn't get into it either. Like, I'd get up for, like, okay, it's Ronda Rousey fight. We're all going to go to the bar. And like, I just don't feel the same way.
0: Yeah, same. Yeah.
1: And I don't feel like that's a bad thing to say.
0: No, you don't like seeing women get hit. That's why you dumped Chris Brown. You guys were going steady, and it's just, it didn't work.
1: What a shame that is, because he's so talented. What a good looking guy. Bad dude, good looking guy, I guess.
0: Oh, man. The great Casey Smith. We got to do it again.
1: I would love that.
0: Yeah, you see that? No guest ever says, I'm kidding.
1: What? I mean, listen, you're going to have to kick me out. The Secret Service is downstairs.
0: She's
1: drag
0: squatting.
1: Me out.
0: We have J.D. Vance's Secret Service in the lobby right now.
1: Literally, I said that earlier. I was like, you guys, if you see me dragged out by the Secret Service, because I just refuse to leave.
0: It's so funny. My buddy Dean is coming by. He's supposed to come by at 3. And he's like, hey, I'm running late. How's 5? I'm like, yeah, maybe not 5. You know what I mean? You can't get it the same time as that. You don't want to, you know.
1: Yeah, no, maybe not.
0: You get mauled by a dog.
1: Yeah, no, when I walked up and saw them out there, I was like, the vice president must still be here. I am not an important person.
0: Dude, I walked out of the studio yesterday. Secret Service was here with the dogs, right? And the minute I opened the door, the guy's like, Jimmy Fallon, what's up, man? I go, how much funnier is this if your dog starts barking like I have drugs on me?
1: Yeah.
0: And you go from taking a selfie to taking me into custody.
1: I mean, great for content. Great. I mean, I'm sure your bosses would be thrilled. I know mine would be okay with it.
0: Ah, Casey, where did the time go? I'm kidding. We'll do it again.
1: Perfect. Thank you so much.
0: The great Casey Smith, everybody. Back after this.
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13: Severe weather possible Wednesday night with damaging winds, large hail, even tornadoes. I'm Chief Meteorologist Austin Chaney for WHIO.
14: There it is, Fox Across America with Jimmy Failla. They're playing Maneater by Hole & Oates. I don't think you could sing Maneater. I think you have to say Them Eater, which is a person, a gestating parent eater. That's the New York State legislator voted to ban the word mother and replace it with gestating persons.
15: I'm surrounded by idiots.
14: Could you even imagine such a thing? And I get so mad. It's just like the idea that they're erasing women. You know, and I say this as a married guy. I've got to erase women in my search history every night. I mean, come on.
16: I admire your honesty.
14: Yes, I don't know what that was, Jenny. That must have been some type of an advertisement. But yeah, it's just the dumbest time that's ever been to be alive. And in the next hour, Wesley Hunt's coming on. So Wesley Hunt is, of course, a superstar congressman from the great state of Texas. He's a West Point grad. He was an Apache helicopter pilot, fought in the wars on behalf of this country. Everybody in his family served in the armed forces, went to West Point. They are, of course, black men. And they refute the entire narrative coming from the left and the left-wing media that Republicans are trying to erase black representation. No, Democrats flat out refuse to acknowledge that black Republicans exist, that they are a thing. Okay, you hear a lot of them on this show. You'll hear Tim Scott come on, or Donald's comes on. You know, somebody like Wes Hunt will come on. You know, it's funny, when we launched, do you remember when Vernon Jones was first running or Herschel Walker was first running? So many phenomenal black conservatives that come on the show. And

0: no media outlet picks up the interview ever because they can't acknowledge their existence because it refutes the whole entire narrative.
1: Democrats just call everyone racist so they go along with their stupid ideas.
0: Okay, the Pete Buttigieg clips right now. Pete Buttigieg is polling at 0% with black voters. Zero. Zero. Okay, as poll numbers go, zero, pretty low. Like, it doesn't, not good. Okay, so he's trying to repurpose himself as one of the race pimps. I'm Pete Buttigieg. I'm here to tell you why everyone else is racist. And he's now trying to make the claim that Republicans are erasing black representation. Here it is. I should play this for you before Wes Hunt comes on. Clip 24.
2: Tennessee is one of the most egregious cases of this, right? They say, oh, no, we're not manipulating the map to disempower black people. We're manipulating the map to disempower Democrats who happen to be black people. This is literally the argument they have made in court, right? Because under the Supreme Court, that's fine. And meanwhile, they're wiping out black political representation. So the time has come to make it impossible to manipulate the map for any reason and just have fair maps.
3: Pete Buttigieg is pathetic.
0: Pathetic. Okay, fairer maps means you do not draw maps based on skin color. You do the Martin Luther King. You live in a world where we're judged by the content of our character and not the color of our skin. What he's arguing for is the opposite. And oh, by the way, when you go down there to, say, Memphis, okay, do you know who the Democrat representative is? A white guy. Do you know who the Democrat's running against? A black Republican. And there he is with a straight face telling you the Republicans are erasing black representation when it's the Democrats running a white guy.
1: Democrats are so full of crap.
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7: The deal is agreed to, but there's a catch. I'm Lisa LaSera, Fox News. The U.S. and Iran expected to sign off on a memorandum of understanding that would end the conflict on Friday in Switzerland, but Iran is demanding Israel pull out of Lebanon.
8: Iran's top diplomat says the IDF remaining in Lebanon would violate the memorandum of understanding. President Trump today telling Israeli Prime Minister Benjamin Netanyahu to be more responsible, saying that Israel has been fighting Hezbollah too long, and Hezbollah released a statement saying that it does not believe that Iran would sign a final deal unless all of the IDF pull out of the southern part of the country. That is something that Israeli officials here on the ground say is simply not going to happen.
7: Fox's Alex Hogan in Tel Aviv. Meanwhile, Democrats in Congress are demanding the administration release details of the agreement. Primaries in a handful of states with two Senate seats on the line, one in Georgia where a Republican is seeking to defeat Democrat John Ossoff in November. November.
9: The president backed Collins. He comes away as a winner, does Mike, over Brian Kemp, backed former football coach Derek Dooley. How about Alabama? Another Senate runoff to tell you about there. Congressman Barry Moore in a real toss-up against former Navy SEAL Jared Hudson. Despite a major cash advantage, a very tight race, too soon to call.
7: Fox's Kevin Cork. In Oklahoma, Congressman Kevin Hearn has won the Republican nomination for Senate for the seat once held by Homeland Security Secretary Mark Wayne Mullen. The Department of Education's agencies responsible for overseeing special education and civil rights are moving to other federal departments.
10: The Trump administration says enforcement of civil rights in education will be handled by the Justice Department, and Health and Human Services will oversee special education.
7: Fox's Jared Halpern at the White House. President Trump has said he wants to dismantle the Department of Education, but that can only be done by Congress. 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
11: 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I'm Chief Meteorologist Austin Chaney for WHIO.
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19: Here's a look at what's happening around the Miami Valley this week. 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It's going to be on Saturday. 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It kicks off at 3 and runs till 10:30. The Green County Strawberry Festival is going to be happening at the Green County Fairgrounds in Xenia both Saturday and Sunday this weekend. 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And movies topping the box office this weekend include Disclosure Day, Scary Movie 6, and Obsession. 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
1: Oh, hot damn, back in action for the third hour of Fox Across America. 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Everybody's trying to work you up, piss you off, get you mad at the other political party. Not me. I don't have the energy. I don't have the interest. I'm doing a good old-fashioned talk show. I am, of course, a conservative. But it's not a conservative talk show. It is an American talk show.
2: Freedom!
1: And that means you can agree, disagree. None of it matters, okay? Our country was founded on tactful disagreement. We've said this before. There was a time when politicians settled their differences with duels. They would take three steps and shoot each other. And the winner lived, and the loser voted Democrat in California. Hey, they're still not done counting the votes out there in California right now.
2: What in the wide, wide world of sports is going on here?
1: I'm
2: going
1: to play you a funny clip in this hour from Victor Davis Hanson, because there's a lot of chicanery in California today. Obviously, the breaking news that Gavin Newsom is under investigation from the DOJ. And he's going, oh, the Trump Justice Department is targeting me.
3: That is a lie.
1: Okay. Gavin Newsom was actually investigated by the Biden administration. That's a real thing.
4: I'm Kamala Harris, and I approve this message.
1: I don't know what Kamala approves besides day drinking in her pajamas. But the point is, the Biden administration, when you get a little bit further into this, had a history of targeting its enemies. And don't ask, if you don't believe me, ask the Trumps. They raided Mar-a-Lago. We now know Biden knew about it. Okay, they had the DOJ go after Moms for Liberty. They declared parents showing up at school board meetings in Loudoun, Virginia, domestic terrorists. They were pressuring social media companies to kick people off their platforms who didn't agree with their COVID garbage. Okay, that's what they did. They were a very heavy-handed leadership group. There might be a world where they went off to Gavin Newsom because they thought he was going to primary Biden. You know, don't forget, when Biden was overseas, Gavin Newsom famously showed up to the White House, put a sport coat over his shoulder, and walked out the front door all sexy, like, look at me, imagine having a president this hot coming up in 2020 years. And everybody was like, yeah, thanks, but no, nobody cares. But the point is, whether they did it intentionally or not, I don't know. But there is a storied history in the Democrat Party of Democrats running into problems with other Democrats. It was actually Barack Obama's Treasury Department that filed over 150 suspicious activity reports about the Bidens. When the Bidens, okay, were getting all that foreign overseas money and they were funneling it through 66 bank accounts and trickling it on down to their grandkids, Barack Obama's Treasury Department was the one that was actually filing those reports.
2: I agree with that.
1: He'd have to, because it factually happened. Okay, and that stuff became a big scandal for Biden when he was ultimately the president of the United States after he took the oath of office.
5: We hold these truths to be self-evident. All men and women created by go, you know the thing.
1: Every time I play those Biden clips, I laugh a little harder right now because of the Jill Biden story. Jill Biden got caught buying copies of her own book so she could get onto the bestsellers list. And in the process of trying to pimp the book out, she keeps going on TV and saying she never saw a sign that there was anything wrong with Joe Biden.
6: If you like Biden so much, name three of his complete sentences.
1: Oh, I could actually name complete sentences. Unfortunately, they're not accurate sentences. Okay, try this one.
2: Let me start off with two words. Made in America. Made in America.
1: Two words, made in America.
7: Just a bit outside. He tried the corner and missed.
1: That's three words. I'll give you another Biden. I'll give you another Biden complete sentence, though.
2: Look, I wouldn't have picked Vice President Trump to be vice president, but I think she was not qualified to be president.
1: That is a complete sentence. There's only one small problem. He did not have a Vice President Trump.
7: Just a bit outside. He tried the corner in this.
1: And a lot of this went on at the G7, which is only funny because Trump's at the G7 right now. Here is Biden, if you remember, on the day he gave the speech in 2024 to assure people he was up to the task of running the country for four more years. At that very speech on that very day, here's how he introduced President Zelensky of Ukraine.
2: And now I want to hand it over to the president of Ukraine, who has as much courage as he has determination. Ladies and gentlemen, President Putin.
1: God.
4: We have a president that is clearly not all there.
1: And the whole world knew it in real time. So when Jill Biden's out there now being like, I never saw a sign of anything. It was crazy when he glitched out of the debate.
8: Get her out. Get her out of here.
1: Because she's such a power-hungry sociopath. Because let me tell you, like, the way it works is, okay, if you want to have a grown-up talk, some of you guys are going to grow up a little extra fast right now. A lot of politicians are dirtbags, but they come with an extravagant lifestyle for the woman in their life, meaning you're going to all of these lobbyist dinners, all of these special interest trips. You're on a yacht. You're flying across the world first class. You know, you're getting hot stock tips. You're making big money. Your husband pulls down $170,000 a year, but the two of you are worth $42 million somehow. Okay, that's a very attractive and comfortable lifestyle that gets a lot of women to look the other way at a lot of indiscretions. So Joe Biden, who had a pretty storied career as a DC skirt chaser, loved to flirt with the women. I have a great story about when he did the Seth Meyers show down in DC. One of the comics that was on the show tells us a great story about him hitting on women at the Seth Meyers show. That's pretty funny. And we may get into it later in the hour, depending on what kind of mood Wesley Hunt's in, if he wants to make national news or not. But the point is, Biden is a notorious skirt chaser. His family was selling an influence peddling scheme. His dirtbag son had an affair with his other son's widow at a time when he got her addicted to crack, knocked up a stripper. The Bidens abandoned the baby and, oh, by the way, got charged in federal court because of the chicanery we were assured did not occur on his laptop. Do you remember that? No, it's not a real laptop. It's Russian disinformation. Yeah, except he got rung up on federal charges and Biden ultimately had to pardon the guy.
9: I don't remember that ever happening.
1: But it did. And the point is, throughout all of that, Jill Biden put up with whatever Joe's ridiculousness happened to be and didn't care if he was doing God knows what, if he was cheating on her, flirting, money laundering, whatever the hell he was doing. She didn't care. Okay, they got a lot of money. She's living a good, comfortable life. He's never around. He's always in D.C., so who the hell knows what she's doing with her free time? I don't know. I'm not telling you I do. But the point is, by the time they made it to the White House, something she thought was her birthright, because he had run for president four times, and by the time it actually worked, with the help of COVID and some juiced-up mail-in balloting and all the other chicanery that went on in the middle of the 2020 election, okay, she became the first lady and decided she liked it. Because I don't doubt she did. Every fashion magazine in the world threw her on the cover, even though every one of her print dresses looked like she shot a couch that was covered in plastic and then wore it to the Vanity Fair shoot. Okay, think about that. Jill Biden's gotten about 15 magazine covers. Melania Trump's got none. Melania Trump's an actual self-made immigrant supermodel millionaire who was a millionaire before she met Donald Trump as an immigrant who speaks five languages. If she was a Democrat, she would have her name on a federal building. They'd be putting her face on money right now. But because she's married to a Republican, they pretend it never happened, doesn't exist. They disavow the fact that Melania Trump's out there, knowing full well she speaks five languages. Jill Biden speaks two languages. She speaks English and she speaks Joe, okay?
2: I'll lead an effective strategy to mobilize true and international effort to pressure.
1: Good luck to the sign language interpreter on that one. But the point is, Jill Biden got used to the trappings of the presidency and became a bit of a sociopath when Joe Biden went on stage and glitched out to the point that even George Clooney and Barack Obama were writing op-eds saying it was time for him to step aside. Jill Biden had him on stage after that debate, chanted four more years. Then she took him to a Waffle House at 2 a.m. for another photo op. Guys, I love Waffle House. Nobody who cares about you or your health is taking you there at 2 a.m. That's just a statement of fact. If someone loves you, you ain't in Waffle House at 2 a.m.
6: He's a lousy dad, but he's right.
1: Okay, it's because you're not, you know, it's not necessarily healthy food. It's delicious food. It's American comfort food. I love it. Okay, but if you really like your family, you take them to Roscoe's, like I did with Lincoln. That's so funny. Do you know Lincoln, my son? He'll talk about this next time he was on the show. We went to the Roscoe's in Englewood, right by the LA Forum. He was 10 years old, and somebody called him white bread. And it was his favorite thing in the world. He goes, I was just in the bathroom, and some guy goes, what you doing in here, white bread? If you're a 10-year-old kid, it's so exciting. Because, you know, some dude with, like, gold teeth or gosh knows what, who we were probably the only white dudes that were showing up to that Roscoe's at the hour of the night that we were. But that's how the failures roll, man. I tell you this all the time. I am the highest functioning level of white trash that has ever existed. Ever. And, you know, I'm upfront about that. I'm not fancy. I'm not telling you I'm better than anybody else because I work in mass media. I have a big radio show and a big TV show. I'm just a dirtbag. You know what I'm doing after this? I'm going to eat pork chops with Dean Imperial, my buddy, the writer, the actor. It's great. That's what we're doing. I'm going to go to the Carnegie Club and smoke a cigar. Okay, that's all I got in this world. But when it comes to political analysis, I'm making human points day in and day out because I am tragically human, which means flawed. Okay, I see the flaw in Jill Biden's production model. She had mass media adulation as long as she was in that seat of power, something that became very intoxicating because she was the bridesmaid for about 50 years in politics before she finally got to be the bride. Do you understand, like, Jill Biden and Michelle Obama have no relationship? And she was Michelle Obama's on the ticket running mate from 2008 and 2012. But you know, it burnt her balls that Michelle Obama got to be first lady out of nowhere with no background in politics whatsoever. But her, Jill Biden, had spent 40 years going to all the dinners, getting on all the lobbyist trips, the junkets, the stock tips, the Ukrainian money laundering, the Hunter paternity suits, smoking crack with the widow. I mean, bananas. So when she got herself finally to the front of the line, where Michelle Obama once stood, but now she was the one in power, and she could talk down to the Obamas because they were out of power. Look, I'm Jill Biden. I'm in the cat seat, man. Shut up. Okay, there was no way in hell she would have done 4 more years as first lady if Joe was in an urn. Just sat him on that Resolute desk. She would have just came in and did the press conferences and chaired the cabinet meetings just like she did. But the fact that America rejected this book, it only sold about 20,000 copies, and the New York Times flagged it for bulk buys. It means the public did not buy what the media was attempting to sell them. You know, everybody in the media now tries to distance themselves from the Biden thing. Jake Tapper wrote that book, Original Sin, about the cover-up of Joe Biden's cognitive decline. But you know who was running the cover-up of Joe Biden's cognitive decline? Jake Tapper. Do you know how many times he defended Biden when we were watching him shake hands with invisible people or tell us cannibals ate his uncle or introduce Zelensky as Putin or introduce his vice president as Trump or tell us two words, made in America? Here was Jake Tapper during all of that.
10: False claims to the Wall Street Journal about President Biden's mental fitness and acuity. He's 81 and his memory, you know, it doesn't seem great. It's not horrible, but I don't understand the outrage. Quote, behind closed doors, Biden shows signs of slipping, unquote. The Wall Street Journal is owned by News Corp, which is run by the Murdochs. Beyond the headline, there is some critical nuance here. The article is mostly based on observations of Republicans, with former Speaker Kevin McCarthy the only one going on the record. They do note in the article that most of the criticism comes from Republicans. Have you heard any concerns from anyone who has met with President Biden about him seeming a little slower?
11: No.
10: The Russians are trying to do to make us and the public not trust our election integrity. Joe Biden has dementia and all this stuff.
1: Oh, Jake Tapper.
12: You ought to be ashamed of yourself.
1: 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No, you know who was trying to convince us Joe Biden had dementia? 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
3: Severe weather possible Wednesday night with damaging winds, large hail, even tornadoes. I'm Chief Meteorologist Austin Chaney for WHIO.
1: There it is, Fox Across America with Jimmy Failla, Wesley Hunt in the on-deck circle. I'm going to grown-up talk about all things politics today. J.D. 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
4: What an idiot.
1: No, come on. He had a nice time. We're going to play you more of the highlights. Thing about Vance is, and this is pretty unique to the Republican Party, we want to have the conversation. You understand? Like, we want to engage in the idea battle because we're confident in our ideas. We're not relying on deplatforming or censorship or debanking or anything else that stifles debate. We recognize that this country is built on debate and finding compromise. That's why Republicans hate John Thune right now. John Thune is the Senate Majority Leader. 84% of Americans want voter ID. And John Thune's like, I don't have the votes. Nothing I could do. Oh, yeah, there's something you could do. It's called get off your ass and get the votes. That's how politics has always worked. No significant piece of legislation ever passed starts out with the votes. You got to go get them. For as much as we like to, you know, malign Nancy Pelosi on this show, I mean,
5: Nancy Pelosi is a total dingbat.
1: But she was great at whipping up the votes. I don't doubt, you know, she was peddling some of those sexy stock tips. I mean, that portfolio, the Pelosis are getting it done. But the point is, she would get the votes. She wouldn't start out with the votes. She would finish with the votes. That's how this works. John Thune is banking on the personal, petty nature of politics now, in that everybody just wants to beat the other side so bad, they're willing to accept their side doing absolutely nothing just so we can blame it on the other side. John Thune thinks it's a win by to not get your voter ID because it allows you guys to go, we need voter ID and these friggin' loser Democrats won't get it for us. So then we go on with 4 more years, 8 more years, 12 more years of elections we can't trust instead of actually helping the country, securing the democracy. John Thune, nah, I don't have the votes. Imagine that. Like, it's the craziest thing in the world that we're just accepting defeat in a democracy. That's something 84% of the people want. Because it means the folks who are in power don't respect the will of the people. They're like, shut up. And that's the biggest problem in politics. Most people want to run on problems. They don't want to solve them. The best example I'll ever give you is Obamacare. Obamacare was a terrible bill. It forced people who didn't want a product to buy it. It was a tax on young people. It drove up healthcare premiums by 300% in its lifetime because it was a $1 trillion subsidy to healthcare companies. It didn't introduce more choice into the marketplace and cause healthcare companies to compete for your tax dollar. It minimized the amount of competition into the marketplace and ensured pharmaceutical companies that you were going to have to buy their products no matter what the charge and rate became. So it drove healthcare to the moon. It was designed to fail and usher in single-payer healthcare. Republicans knew that. And they spent 8 years running against repeal and replace Obamacare. Now we got to repeal it. We got to replace it. They fundraised off it for 8 years. And then when Trump got into office and he was like, all right, let's repeal and replace Obamacare. The Republicans are like, wait, we don't have a plan. We weren't working on that. We were working on fundraising. That's the whole point in politics. If they solve the problem, it goes away. There's nothing to fundraise off of. That's why you can't rely on the government.
6: 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And you're right.
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7: Fox News, I'm Ted Lindner. The U.S. and Iran reportedly set to sign a deal to end the war on Friday in Geneva, Switzerland. Not many details officially have been released. Vice President J.D. Vance speaking about the pending agreement on Fox's The Five Tuesday evening.
8: I see it as we're going to get very serious about these negotiations. And what I'm trying to do is send a signal that the entire American government is actually oriented towards getting a good outcome for the American people.
7: The president says the U.S. Navy's blockade along the Strait of Hormuz will fully reopen after he signs the deal as well. And a plot targeting President Trump's UFC event held at the White House this past weekend may have been stopped thanks to the parent of one of the suspects. Fox's David Spun explains.
9: Ohio investigators say 19-year-old Tyson Proper's mother called police after she was concerned about her son's recent conduct, including firearms purchases and communications with people online.
7: Five arrests have been made so far. 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
3: Severe weather possible Wednesday night with damaging winds, large hail, even tornadoes. I'm Chief Meteorologist Austin Chaney for WHIO.
10: 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It's a big responsibility and our first priority. 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It's about your safety and we take it very seriously. 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
31: 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They may pay for routine doctor visits, but something really goes wrong, that premium wasn't worth it.
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1: Busy Tuesday on Fox Across America with Jimmy Failla. I will not be making my regular Tuesday night hit with Laura Ingraham tonight. People are taking it hard. I will be, in fact, on the show this Thursday night instead. So there you go. The kids are happy. Ingraham is off in some capacity. I saw Jason Chaffetz hosting last night. I believe it's Kaylee McEnany tonight. And then they have Brian Kilmeade, I believe, hosting maybe Wednesday, Thursday. I believe I'm on with Kilmeade Thursday. You'll see me on America's Newsroom and Hannity Friday. And, of course, my TV show, Fox News Saturday Night with Jimmy Failla, this coming Saturday night and every Saturday night. Yeah. I got to remind people, we have some first-time listeners this week. WIBH in Anna, Illinois, they just picked up the show this week. KOZI in Chelan, Washington, just picked up the show this week. This is a big damn deal. That means not only is it their first time hearing me on the radio, which is probably exciting because if you're listening to this show, it leaves you thinking you too could get a nationally syndicated talk show. It's a very empowering program. You listen to 3 hours of me and you're like, wow, honey, I'm going to have a show any minute now. This guy's out there doing that thing at Fox News. Okay, but the point is, yes, if you are listening to me on the radio on a daily basis, you have an opportunity to watch me on the TV on just about a nightly basis. I'm not always going to be dressed as well as our next guest, who is, I don't even know what's going on. I mean, he's a congressman, but I think he's trying to start a fashion line or something at this point. I'm talking about the lovable, huggable Wesley Hunt. Congressman, you there?
17: I am here, and brother, do not go out and start talking about my future business ventures. We had a pact. You're not supposed to say this stuff on the radio, brother. Yes, I'm trying to start my own line, but don't tell everybody yet because I want the first movers to know that you're going to have preferential treatment.
1: I love that, and I will
17: you
1: tell you.
17: You get free merch, brother. You get free merch.
1: I should be on the inside. I've been pimping out the Wesley Hunt swag for a while.
17: Yes, you have.
1: I am the guy who took the fight to Greg Stube for you. Greg Stube, not nobody. He's the only guy to hit a home run in a congressional baseball game. And Byron Donalds, our mutual friend, came on the show and is like, well, Stube is actually the best dressed guy. But I said, I have to deduct points because Stube looks like the dad in a stepdad porn. And so you can't have that. I can't have the best dressed guy look like I'm going to have to delete my search history after he walks down the runway. So I put you in the lead. So you're damn right I should get free swag when this fashion line drops.
17: When did Byron say this? How long ago did Byron say this? I think this was before you saw my entire arsenal.
1: Oh, yeah. This started with, because Byron used to claim that he was the man with the most swag in Congress. And that Stube was technically the best dressed. But this predates you by a few weeks or months in Congress because you showed up and just changed the game. You know what I'm saying?
17: I think so. And also, they're Florida buddies, too.
1: Yeah.
17: So they got to try to stick together.
1: It's clicky. It's clicky.
17: He's not nearly as objective as we are, but let's be honest here. I think I got the crown now, brother.
1: No, I put you one in the rankings, the coaches poll, the computer poll. I think Stube gets sympathy votes because everyone knows his wife pushed him off that ladder.
17: You know, my nickname for Stube is actually Wolverine.
1: Oh, I
17: because he healed so quickly, was back to work. When I see him, I was like, dude, what is this? I mean, is there adamantium in your bones? How are you back after your wife pushed you off that ladder?
1: Yo, I love that reference. I love that reference because he really does. Greg Stube looks like Hugh Jackman if he was straight. Good night, everybody.
17: And we're done.
1: So give me this, Wes Hunt, superstar congressman from the great state of Texas. I saw another one of your viral clips last week because there was another House hearing where they tried to tell us we're wiping out black representation or whatever the hell that was. Aren't they kind of wiping out black representation by pretending you don't exist? The Democrats?
17: I'll tell you that Jasmine Crockett was speaking to the niece of the late Dr. Martin Luther King.
1: That's insane.
17: In such a disrespectful way that I could not believe. I mean, people need to understand who they are talking to. So, because of Evetta King, Ms. King, she is a staunch Republican. Mm-hmm. She is a big Trump supporter. But she also understands that we've come a long way in this country, and we are living Dr. Martin Luther King's dream. We are being judged not by the color of our skin, by the content of our character. This country has come a very long way in a very short period of time. And so when I see benevolent liberals try to tell me how oppressed I am because I'm too stupid to figure out how to get an ID, well, sir, I take offense to that. And I think that black people, brown people, white people, Asian people, you name it, all across the board, we should want free and fair elections, and requiring an ID is no form of oppression whatsoever. We are now living in a free country. We have equality in this country. We can do and say whatever we want. Trust me, I heard a lot at that UFC fight on Sunday. People can definitely say what they want, especially on the White House lawn. We live in a free country, and I think we've come a long way, and Democrats constantly want to talk about the ills of the past, and I'm not having it.
1: Amen. We're talking to Wesley Hunt, congressman from Texas' 38th congressional district, self-proclaimed best-dressed man in Congress, free speech advocate.
17: I mean, you kind of proclaimed it as well, sir.
1: I give you props, man. I give you props. I don't mind because, like, you're standing up to all these race pimps. So the fact that you sort of dress like a pimp is acceptable to me.
17: Isn't that really funny?
1: Yeah,
17: the iron, isn't it ironic, don't you think?
1: You know? Man's treating the House of Representatives like it's a street corner. I love it. But it needs to be said. And it needs to be said. And it's driving me crazy with the SAVE Act because there's a thing, okay? You haven't been in Washington your whole life. And, you know, I know you're hip to this. But there's this idea now, especially with the SAVE Act, okay? So Democrats don't want to play ball, and I think we all know why. And they're giving us a lot of patronizing excuses on the why. You know, as you said, black women, minorities, everything like that. But I want to believe there is a way to peel off 4 or 5 and get this done. And I think a lot of times Washington is happy to accept nothing instead, because that nothing is also political currency. You know what I'm saying? And I get frustrated by that.
17: That's correct. And it also feeds the system. It also feeds the swamp. Mm-hmm. Doing nothing, kicking the can down the road. The average age of a person in the United States Senate is probably 113 years old. And so what they do is they sit around. They don't necessarily want to get anything substantively done, mm-hmm. because then they can just kick the can to the next election to continue to get elected, to sit up in D.C. and continue to do nothing. And at the end of the day, we don't need to peel off 4 or 5. We need to nuke the filibuster, yeah. And we have the majority. And we should act like we have the majority. We should act like President Trump was white. That's why he was right. That's why he got elected. Uh-huh. And that's why he continues to be the leader of our party. But when you want to buck that, there's consequences to pay. And I think we are seeing the last of the Bush era old Republican. Those days have officially over, and we're going to start turning a new leaf and have America First patriots that are willing to do the right thing, like nuking the filibuster to get the SAVE Act passed.
1: Yeah, I love to hear that, man, because I think the truth is the younger members like yourself realize the public sector in a lot of ways is becoming the private sector because of Trump. Like, you know, in the public sector forever, you've been able to accept a status quo because there wasn't a lot of accountability. But when you run things the way Trump does, he's kind of disproving this notion that you need 10 years to do something. This dude just does things. Like, one day he was like, I want to go on the roof of the White House. They were like, but Mr. Brett, cut to him yelling at Peter Ducey from the roof of the White House. Right. The point is, there's a little more spontaneity to our politics now, and it's putting pressure on what you describe as the old guard. And that is the funny thing about the Senate. When they say, like, oh, we need new blood, they mean new blood, Wes, like actual transfusions.
17: Like literally new blood.
1: Yeah, they're like, we need, is there a typo in the crowd? This is not good. But you know what? That stuff matters, man. And, you know, you guys are the next generation of leadership in this country. And I think, honestly, I think that's the advantage of living in a social media world, is that there is a more connected conversation. As crazy as it can get, as far flung as ideas can go, the point is there is a little more collective accountability. And I think if the Republicans wake up to that, not just yourself, they really could get a lot done between now and the midterms. And something like the SAVE Act is popular. That's what I hate about it. It's not, you know, you say nuke the filibuster. They wouldn't be nuking it on behalf of unpopular legislation. The SAVE Act has 84% support, including like 80% in the black community.
17: Correct. Correct. And it just goes to show you that we're living in an era to where there's a turf war, literal turf war. I mean, you talk about being on the street corner. Call me Stringer Bell. Okay. there is a turf war that we are having with the new era, Trump era type Republican. I mean, this is a guy that put an octagon and the White House lawn, like going back to the ethos of a Teddy Roosevelt type dude. A guy that's willing to have a bare knuckle, testosterone driven UFC fight with a flyover and Zac Brown singing the national anthem. I mean, we are talking about some real badass stuff here. Yep. It's that fight with the old Voorhees. And I'm telling you, you're talking about needing a blood transfusion. It's correct. It's out with the old and with the new. But the same that represents is what the future of the party wants to go. It's where we should be. It's what we want as a people. The reason why it's being blocked in the Senate by the people that have been there for 10, 20, 30, 40, 200 years. The reason why it's being blocked is because they don't want to give the power back to the people. And this whole thing was started by Donald Trump. Essentially, they are treating this as a referendum against him. And he represents the people. And we are taking too kindly, because via the transitive property, they're taking out a referendum on us. We are fighting back against it.
1: Amen. No, I love all of this. And even all your UFC descriptives. I got to tell you, though, I missed most of the fights because I was just checking out Melania. You know, it's a whole...
17: She's stunning.
1: She is an actual supermodel in person. And I was talking about this before you came on. The idea that Jill Biden gets 15 magazine covers and Melania doesn't... Yes, because if she was a Democrat, a self-made migrant millionaire who speaks five languages, dude, she would have her name on a federal building right now if she was a Democrat.
17: Are you kidding me?
1: Yeah.
17: Are you kidding me? There'd be Melania Trump month.
1: Yeah. There would be forced...
17: There'd be Melania Trump pride month.
1: They would
17: plaster her face all over this country if that were the case. You were a Democrat. Are you kidding me?
1: Yeah. There would be...
17: We know that.
1: Oh, yeah. There would be forced weeping sessions on her birthday like it was North Korea. We have to come in the streets and cry as a country.
17: You're not wrong.
1: But that's, this is what you're up against. But you know what? You guys are going to win because the truth is the people are with you. That's the point. Like, when you see the polling on the SAVE Act or anything else fighting for, people are with you. The problem is, and this is something Trump ran into. Trump is not only battling the entirety of the media and the entirety of the Democratic Party, he's battling most of the Uniparty. I mean, that is true.
17: You are correct.
1: You know?
17: You are correct.
1: That's right. You got to keep the shoes shiny, keep looking hot in the social media pictures. You're the future. Right. The future, they say America runs on Duncan. America runs on swag, Wes. You got to keep the swag coming.
17: Drip is swag, bro. I lead with that. Every day.
1: I'll see you on the catwalk, Stringer Bell. Good stuff.
17: Good talking to you, brother. As always.
1: There he goes, the great Wesley Hunt. And he's telling you the truth. And did I not say this before I brought him on? I said this. I said, yo, I tell you flat out, the biggest impediment to what we want done in this country is not the Democrats. It's the Republicans. The Republicans could nuke the filibuster. The Republicans could pass the SAVE Act. And John Thune keeps going, we don't have the votes. There's nothing we can do. And a lot of people accept that because the truth is establishment Republicans like John Thune, as he described them, the holdover from the Bush era, would rather run on this issue, fundraise off of it, and never pass it for as long as you live. That's what Obamacare was supposed to be. Repeal and replace Obamacare. They would have ran on that for 80 years if they could have. But because Trump won the election and they asked for a plan and none of them bothered to make one because they were too busy running on it to actually plan on solving it.
2: This is politics as usual.
1: But politics as usual is over. Okay, Trump has ushered in a different level of accountability. That's the only thing that gives me hope about the Iran deal. I haven't heard a single person whose opinion I respect tell me this was a good deal. For real. Everybody's like, I don't know, man. I think, a 60-day promise to negotiate the end of the nuclear dust in theory, that doesn't sound good because they don't trust us and it's we don't trust them. And the point is, if we give them a gazillion dollars, whether it's coming through us or the Emirates or anybody else, once they get the money, they go back to sponsoring terrorism, rebuilding their infrastructure. We never get the uranium. That's pretty much everyone's take on this bill. The only reason I truly believe it might be something productive and substantive is because Trump is aware, keenly aware, that they're going to say the bill sucks if it's a brilliant bill. So at the very least, he's got to know it needs to be a pretty damn good bill, okay? Or he's going to get hammered for all of eternity. And he's going to get hammered by people within his own party who think this will be their opportunity to take the Republican back towards the establishment and less towards the people. Because Trump very much in that regard represents the people. That's why so many folks were mad about the UFC fight on the front lawn. Because that is a common man sporting event. The motocross that was going on with Travis Pastrana. That's not the polo match out in the Hamptons that a lot of the elite liberals go to. Nothing against polo, it's a fine sport. But the point is, two barefoot guys beating the snot out of each other is a little more entry level, even if it does resemble a prison at Rikers Island a little too much for my taste. Back after this.
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11: Severe weather possible Wednesday night with damaging winds, large hail, even tornadoes. I'm Chief Meteorologist Austin Chaney for WHIO.
12: 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Never going to forgive yourself. 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The idea that you added us to your lineup, that is a big damn deal. Like, thank you. Like, for real. Like, you really know how to make a girl feel special. And, of course, KOZI, 1230 AM in Chelan, Washington. You guys also airing us on the weekdays. That matters, man. Like, really cool for us. Because when we get on the air, what we're trying to do is be force multipliers of positive energy. Yeah, we take the issues seriously. We don't take ourselves seriously. Okay, I'm absurd. I'm a grown man who plays video games. I'm the only TV host who's not on Ozempic. Okay, I'm just a real guy. Probably the most flawed member of this conversation, the most flawed member anyway, is me. Not even close. And we love the opportunity to increase the reach of this program because we're feeding you politics and analysis in a way that's not going to send you home to punch somebody in the throat because you're in such a bad mood talking about freaking politics. You know what I'm saying? That's the whole point of this show, is to keep you calm.
13: Never hit anyone in anger unless you're absolutely sure you can get away with it.
12: In that

0: backyard were trying to put your vitamins in your applesauce. You know, when you give your kid vitamins, they're like, no, I don't want them. But if you're like, hey, I have a bowl of applesauce, they just eat them without even tasting the vitamins. That's what we do. We give you hard news, honestly, the way you trick a dog into eating whatever the vet sent you home with. And if you give your dog a pill, dog ain't eating a pill. Okay, hey, boy, have a pill. The dog, nah, no thanks. Okay, but if you take the pill, you cover it in peanut butter, lather it up, you know what I'm saying? Who wants some peanut butter? He's all over that. Are you kidding me? Yeah. Come on. Bring it on. That's all this show is. That's all you've added to your radio lineup if you're at WIBH out there in Anna, Illinois. If you're up in Chelan, Washington, that fancy lake of yours. That's what you added. Okay. Both markets will have an opportunity to see me this summer. I'm going to be in Rockford, Illinois, by the way. If you're out in Anna, you want to come hang out. And you don't even want to know what we're doing in Chelan, but we're about to add a West Coast date to the calendar because my producer, Annie, is out there in Seattle. That is where she's from. We're sending her back there next week. We'll tell you all about it when she's on the show Thursday. But we've still got Wednesday to get to because Tuesday's over. Pay up, get out. Go enjoy your unique American privilege. We will see you back here tomorrow.
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6: The deal ready to go. I'm Lisa Lacerra, Fox News. President Trump says he will release details of the framework deal between the U.S. and Iran before it's signed on Friday, but some information has already been made public.
7: Now we know why Iran agreed to sign. Instant access to their main moneymaker. According to the Wall Street Journal, the U.S. will allow Iran to immediately begin selling oil and fuel under the deal to end the war, offering Tehran an early financial incentive to wind down the conflict.
6: Fox's Peter Ducey, but Tehran says it will not sign the deal unless Israel pulls out of Lebanon, something Israel has already said it won't do. Well, results coming in tonight's primary elections in Alabama. Trump-backed Congressman Barry Moore has won the Republican nomination for Senate, defeating newcomer Jared Hudson in the primary runoff. The seat's being vacated by Tommy Tuberville, who's running for governor. In Georgia, Trump-backed Congressman Mike Collins will face Democrat Senator John Ossoff in November. President Trump's attorney for the 2020 campaign in Wisconsin and two former aides arraigned on felony forgery charges for the roles in a fake elector scheme designed to overturn his loss in the state.
8: Jim Troupas, a former judge who was President Trump's election campaign attorney in 2020, Mike Roman, the president's 2020 director of Election Day Operations, and Ken Chesbro, a former legal advisor for the president, all pleading not guilty to felony forgery charges in a Dane County Circuit Court. Prosecutors allege they took part in a fake elector scheme that aimed to overturn President Trump's 2020 election loss in Wisconsin by moving to submit documentation to Congress falsely attesting that President Trump had won the battleground state, even though he lost to President Joe Biden.
6: Fox's Kristen Goodwin. All three argue they didn't commit a crime and say the state can't prosecute them because the casting of electoral votes is a federal process. 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
3: 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I'm Chief Meteorologist Austin Chaney for WHIO.
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1: And welcome back, George Norrie, along with Heidi Hollis and your calls. Heidi, does any of the stigmata hurt?
5: Yeah, that's how I came across to know that they existed for some of them. Like the wrist, for instance, I turn my car really fast. I go to the ER and you know, I have these odd situations with my holes in my bones. And with the knees, they've always been painful. I remember being a toddler not liking to crawl on my knees. Well, they're split in half, and they're not split in the typical way. There's three different types of bipart patella. I have one that's not on the charts. So they do. But again, it's they're congenital. So it's like a medical form of stigmata that just so happens to match against the Shroud of Turin, according to two scientists that I had take a look at it. It's been a really wild ride, George. You mentioned I had told you guys I had a hard time accepting. I had a hard time even speaking to one of my siblings about it. So it's been a really difficult time. I took a step back from social media. I was really digging deep and trying to understand what this all meant and how I didn't remember this part, when I remember so much of why I agreed to be born here, why I'm here. And so I kind of had a lot of conversations praying to God, like, really, you didn't tell me this, huh? But oddly enough, when I did have some of these medical challenges come up that had me in a hospital or something like that, only for it to resolve or be miraculously cured, like a brain aneurysm, George, that was the last time I saw Jesus. He would show up to heal different things, and one of them was a brain aneurysm. It's like I'm in the ICU, I go to emergency surgery, it's gone. I don't have it. Well, maybe we misdiagnosed. I'm like, so many things that should have destroyed me got healed or misdiagnosed. And it, and one rare thing after another where I had to find answers. I just wouldn't have never guessed it was this until a Vatican scholar and the different scientists gave me these answers. But I was the last one to accept, to be honest.
1: Are you okay?
5: I am. I'm great. You know, I really am. I had some close calls just because it'll look like it's something awful, but it'll end up being nothing, George, again and again. And, you know, I had a really crazy challenge not too long ago that, you know, I go to the top hospital in the world. They only had two others who had this. And guess what, George? It remedies on its own, essentially. And I'm like back at square one. I'm like, I'm expecting the worst, just like the technical difficulties of tonight. There are some evil things that really hate my guts, and I take it as a compliment, like Hatman shadow people. So I expect the worst, but it always ends up being okay. So I just roll with the punches, George, and it's been a wild ride, and I would have never guessed in a million years this is where I'd be sitting trying to explain how I've got these things. And this is my first time speaking publicly about it, and I had no idea where to begin with it. So rough start, but hey, we're getting there, George.
1: How did you discover the hat band, Heidi?
5: Oh, gosh. That was something that actually went after a friend of mine. I discovered the shadow people, and I thought it was another form that shadow people had taken, you know, until I wrote the book that was exclusively about the hat man that let me know that he was something different. And then he started introducing himself to people and saying that he was the devil himself. And a lot of people that experienced him also said the same thing. They would ask that question, who is he? He's the devil, isn't he? And my understanding and recollections of agreeing to come here was to introduce essentially the modern day devil in the world today, and that being him and his minions being shadow people and the old hag and grim reaper looking shadow thing, the hooded shadow looking things, which are actually alien beings. But if it's evil, it's on one side of the fence. They all have a similar agenda. If it's a negative alien being, they're just all the same. But if anything can't stand the name of Jesus Christ in their presence, that's not a friend that I'd care to have stop by. So it's been coming full circle, if you will. It's like here, starting off talking about the demonic and coming to this conclusion of God showing himself in the world today with evidence, with scientific proof, with stories. I didn't mention, this is crazy, over the years, George, I've had maybe a dozen people send me emails saying, hey, you know, I saw you. You told me to reach out to you, so here I am. You saved my life. You really helped me. And George, when I close my eyes at night, I am suddenly in somebody's face. And you think it's a dream until they write you and say, hey, you gave me your name. Here I am. You know, don't you remember? And so I learned that's called bilocation. It wasn't until the Vatican scholar told me that's what it's called. I've asked for years, what is that? Why are people seeing me? And to learn, it's called bilocation. And they followed it up to say, only the saints do that, Heidi. And I'm like, what is a saint? I understand a saint to be anybody who believes in Christ, but Catholics have a different belief of the saints being something that we all strive to be. I had not heard of that before. There's a lot that I wasn't familiar with the Catholic understandings. But as I mentioned, I tried talking to a lot of people about what it is that they understand. And And I've had, now this gets even stranger because I've had a lot of dream vision-like things of Catholic saints. I didn't know who they were, though. One being a Joseph of Cupertino, the flying monk. I didn't know there was such a thing, but I've been seeing him so many times. I didn't know who he was. And I'm not a psychic or a guru or anything like that. I'm just me that I would just make note of it. I'd share with a handful of people that I knew, but I didn't know there were answers to this. And I want to say too, like even when it comes to the Vatican, CIA, different clergy, different people, different scientists who've helped me over these 5 years trying to understand this, everybody has been super kind and very protective of me.
6: Good.
5: And I've been humbled by the whole process. I can't say that anybody was aiming to be pushy or cruel or confusing. I think they were as equally confused as I was with all of the different elements, but it gave me answers that I never expected to even seek, you know, because what a thing, George, what a thing. And I feel like I've been telling, you know, nieces and nephews and other relatives now, hey, so you might hear some things, you know, and they're like, well, why didn't you say anything? I'm like, well, I didn't know where to begin. And I just don't know this part as what I tell everybody. I'm like, I don't know this part. I just know the part what I came here to do. And I did that. And I thought I was near the end of telling people about the demonic and, what these times are that we're coming upon, because we're upon a time of change, and it's going to be okay. God always wins in the end, you know, and so many people are seeming to anticipate the end times. And I'm like, but we're going to lose too many people because too many people are not prepared. And I think that we have to look after each other during these difficult times, because it's not a time for people to lose their faith. Let's put it that way. It's not a time for people to suddenly want to turn their minds off or their souls away from the truth of things. I know the conversation in regards to the whole UFO and different beings and them claiming to be our creators. And I just want people to know that God is real.
1: I think we know that, Heidi. Let's go to the phone.
5: Yeah.
1: West of the Rockies. Mm-hmm. Charles in Sacramento. Go ahead, Charles.
7: Hi, George.
1: Hi.
7: Hello, Heidi.
5: Hi.
7: You do a lot of work for the Paranormal Network, and I know that George offers you a lot of support because you do the work, and I appreciate that. My question to you is about stolen valor and how you respond to people who would say that Jesus is a real person that walked the earth and did so much work, and the martyrs and the saints, the world doesn't need another martyr or a saint. What the martyrs and saints do is they point to Jesus, and Jesus mm-hmm. points to God, and that's the whole point of the church in this time. So I guess I would like for you to tell me about God. That would be the question.
5: Yeah.
7: Thank you.
5: Yeah. No, I appreciate that, because I think that was the biggest problem that I had with all of it, because too much attention was pointed towards me. And I said, no, if that's what you're identifying these as, then these are his marks. I didn't earn these. And that's how I refer to them in this book as well, because I couldn't imagine wanting to block any glory from him. And when I understood what the ancient church of the Catholic faith calls stigmata, as being signs to let people look to the evidence of God, that's when I felt more comfortable to say anything. God is the one that creates all and creates all patterns. He keeps us questioning and wanting to learn more. God is real. He leaves signs. He sends help, whether if it's in a pet or some lady talking on Coast to Coast talking about the evidence that I had to finally bend the knee to. It literally came to that, because everybody else was trying to run off and say, hey, there's a living saint. I'm like, whoa, that's not, that, I'm not comfortable with that. I didn't like the stance that some of the people were saying in regards to that, of the people that surrounded me as far as a different expert. It was nothing that I sought. It's been quite a process to be able to even speak to it, as I've said so many times tonight, because it is awkward for me.
1: Why do you think it was you, Heidi? Why do you think you were selected for this?
5: I wasn't. I think a lot of people volunteered to be here during the times that we're in. I remember being a volunteer. I'm nothing special. I'm shocked as the next person in understanding what I'm looking at and what took so many experts to break down to me. I think having a sense of humor in the face of the supernatural, the paranormal, ufology, as I've had over the years, made people more comfortable to talk about these things instead of leaving a room in terror, you know. Perhaps being able to just be myself and relating these stories and using my real name to things, because a lot of people in this field, they don't. They're not experiencers. They want to protect their families, I understand. But I just felt like the best way that I know how is to put myself out there and make myself vulnerable to it and let the questions come, let the static come. But I know what I'm here for. And if anything I feel blessed about is knowing that. I have no doubts. I have no doubts about Christ. I have no doubts about the existence of God. And I've always prayed that I would have one element of something that would give that evidence to people to know what it is that I've experienced. And here it was sitting all along, literally on my bones and body. The rarity calculation is through the roof for just a few of the diagnoses are impossible. My ancestry is impossible. Everything is impossible. But there is only one possible way, and that's through God.
1: Let's go to John in Wisconsin. Welcome to the show. Hi, John.
6: Hello, George. Hello, Heidi. Several brief comments, please. I always appreciate when Heidi is on Coast to Coast. She speaks clearly and can articulate her comments on complicated subjects. I believe one of the reasons, or the reason, all these strange things have happened to Heidi is because she does communicate so well. Whether it's during George's news segments, a full two-hour show like tonight, or the podcast, Heidi provides information that people may have similar struggles, but have no source of help, have no source of wisdom, and they're struggling. So, Heidi, I want to thank you for all you do. I want to encourage you to keep up the good work. And, George, thank you for taking my call.
1: Thank you, John. Well said.
5: Wow.
1: Thank Heidi. How about
5: thank
1: that?
5: You, John. John, you have no idea. I needed to hear that tonight. Because I rarely, like you say, I don't have trouble speaking my mind about these things. But this, it's such a sacred topic. I don't know. I don't want that attention at me. I want it towards God. I want it towards Christ. And if I can help in any way, I do. And it's important, you know. And this is where things have led me to. And I took the time. I took the steps. I took the advice. I did the walk, and I came here on my knees, going, well, you know, it is what it is, and I accept it. I accept it to be what it is. It is a divine design that has no other answer but God. And I appreciate you, John. I really do, because I really needed that. So
1: let's go to Suzanne in Minneapolis. Welcome. Hi, Suz. Go ahead.
8: Hi, George. Hi, Heidi. Wow, this is really why I love Coast to Coast. This story is really amazing. I'm a medium, and I thought I've heard everything, and this is over the top, and I believe all of it. And I hope that you're on more often, because this is just so amazing.
5: Oh, I appreciate it. I want people to realize that, you know, people are anticipating there being alien hybrids here, but there are also different types of humans here. I know, according to the scientists, I'm an outlier of a human, a hyperhuman, a compilation of different things that aren't expected to come together. So if that is any kind of reassurance for people to know that the architecture of this design is only by one, and God hears everything. God is aware of everything. And one of the experiences I had with Christ that I wrote about in my other book on Jesus encounters was when I saw Jesus in this, he didn't say anything, but he let it be known he was so anxious to return, but he was waiting on one thing, but he was aware of just absolutely everything. So when people feel like, gosh, this place sucks, I don't understand why life is so hard, it's like we're outside of the garden and we're trying to get our way back in. The serpent came with us and is messing with us, you know? So it's a matter of understanding and recognizing that now. And people are going to paint different pictures as far as these beings that are in these ships and, oh, they're the good guys. Well, good guys don't hide like that, do they? You know, we get all these different questions. Just, you know, they say test the spirits. All you have to say is one name. If it hurts them, then you know what you're standing in front of. So I think we're all learning here, and I appreciate your comments. There's always something new in the world.
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1: Fox News, I'm Sue Guzman. Primary cell tonight in several states in Georgia. We have Republican representative and Trump-backed Mike Collins defeating Derek Dooley for the Republican U.S. Senate nomination. Billionaire Rick Jackson has defeated Trump-backed Lieutenant Governor Burt Jones for the Republican nomination for governor. And Oklahoma Congressman Kevin Hearn has won the Republican nod for Senate, while Trump-backed Mike Mazzei has advanced to the Republican primary runoff election for governor. Few details now, but the U.S. and Iran are set to sign a deal to end the conflict in Geneva, Switzerland, Friday.
2: Now we know why Iran agreed to sign. Instant access to their main moneymaker. According to the Wall Street Journal, the U.S. will allow Iran to immediately begin selling oil and fuel under the deal to end the war, offering Tehran an early financial incentive to wind down the conflict.
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3: Severe weather possible Wednesday night with damaging winds, large hail, even tornadoes. I'm Chief Meteorologist Austin Chaney for WHIO.
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1: And we'll be back with Final Calls with Heidi Hollis in just a moment on Coast to Coast. On our next Coast to Coast program, Marcus Chown joins us to talk about black holes out there in space. And then later on, Catherine Nadel joins us to talk about The Other Side. Beyond Belief, that's our television show, and we invite you to go to beyondbelief.com to watch them.
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2: 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Click that. 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

0: And welcome back to Coast, George Norrie with you. Our final segment with Heidi Hollis as we talk about her strange situation. Heidi, is it still ongoing for you?
1: But it's okay. You know, I am fine. I just have, evidence of divine design, apparently, that God has been very active. And I wanted to also point out something, George. I think I might have mentioned once on a prior program that there is a series called Millennium, and I'll just simply say this. From my perspective and others, there are elements in it that feel strikingly familiar to my life and my family story, even using our names. Not going to make any legal claim, but I'm talking about parallels, and that it's a third and final season, and it is about the apocalypse and how the secret groups are essentially trying to control the apocalypse through my character and the family. I was contacted by somebody in the CIA that told me that is a form of predictive programming, that they have technology that they're using, and I'm probably part of the one family or several families that they actually keep an eye on. To use the names and likeness, I mean, it's so strange, but it says a lot, and it pulls more into this full circle of what is all of this, except to understand that there is a spiritual battle going on, and there are a lot of people in the government and in different institutions that are very much aware of it, and they keep an eye on people like myself, and they give hints in our programming. They give hints, and they approach people like me, and we don't necessarily have the goods always on us to say, look, this is them approaching, but they're doing it, and I'm glad, and they've been kind. They've been, you know, very generous with their time and trying to help and explain things, and I'm glad to be able to have the opportunity to speak to it here today about it, though it didn't come out as planned initially, but it's, hey, I think that everything happens for a reason, and I'm glad to be a part of, introducing Shadow People Hat Man to talking more about Christ on your show, George.
0: All right, let's go to Ruth in Maryland. Take it away, Ruthie.
2: Oh, hi, George and Heidi. Thank you so much for taking my call. And Heidi, I am so sorry about what you went through, but I just want you to know that we love you and you are one of our favorite guests. And when I found out you were going to be on tonight, I had to go to the library because I don't have any internet here. I had heard that you were a cartoonist. I'm the one that has the little doggy that chewed up two of my gold crosses while on my neck while I was sleeping, if you remember that.
1: Yeah.
2: Last time.
1: Oh my gosh.
2: Yeah. I love doing cartoons myself, and I keep a logbook, a Coast logbook, and at the bottom of the page I draw little cartoons. It's funny. I have one of you, George, when I talked about school. Coast is like school, where you're the professor and you're teaching us, and guess what you're saying? You're saying, please watch your language.
0: That's me.
2: And yes. Anyway, yes, Heidi. Oh my gosh, I was in such a bad mood before I went to the library because I've been so stressed out. And when I saw your cartoons, your comics, oh my gosh, it just put a smile on my face with the Bigfoot and the trick or treat ones. Oh, they're like one of the best ones. And
1: I have so much paranormal. That's all I ever wanted to be growing up, was a comic strip artist, and I still do it with the Outlander comic.
2: I was wondering, how old were you when you started drawing, and could you please put out a book on your comics? I would love to be one of the first ones to buy it, Heidi, and thank you so much.
1: Thank you for that. I appreciate that. I have a big sense of humor, so the outlanderscomic.com, I've got it on Instagram and all that. I promise I'll put out a book. I mean, when you're in this field and you understand so many different elements of it, it's fun to put it in the comic and learn to laugh at it, as I do with the books that I write too. I have a lot of humor in them, even this book on Jesus, the Anomalies book too. So I just think it's good to be as humanly flawed as possible when we talk about any topic, you know, have fun and keep it real at the same time. So I appreciate your call.
0: Heidi, where do we get your book, The Anomalies?
3: The Anomalies, it's an ebook right now. The print book will be out in about a month, and that is everywhere that you could find a book, honestly. So it's on Amazon, of course, The Anomalies, and on HeidiHollis.com. You can go there, and I'll give you a direct link to it.
0: All right, let's go to Rich in California on the wild card line. Hey, Rich, go ahead.
4: Hey, thank you. Heidi, I'm trying to figure out this being you're talking about. Did he ever make it anything clear as to what he was saying? Because he sounds kind of confusing to me.
3: Oh, you're talking about the being that helped myself and my college roommate learn about the ins and outs of the shadow people Hatman phenomenon. You know, it's wild because a lot of people think I researched it and put out the definitions and how to deal with them when I was in college. And I'm like, there was nobody talking about this. I named these things because I was talking to my friends about it. This information came by way of a being that is not human, looks like a small child, fleshy colored. And he would speak of God and Christ and how they took their orders from them, and this is how you defeat these negative beings, whether they're abducting you or if they're shadow people or hat man, and how to bless your space. I have the free method of how to do that on my website, too, to be able to have upper hand so you don't have to be victim to these beings, because they disrupt your whole your whole life. And if you don't have good sleep, I mean, it breaks you down from the inside out and your family. So, so this being, I've referenced him so many times. A lot of people think shadow people, Hatman's all paranormal. I'm like, I had a UFO group for 15 years. I spoke as somebody that researched the topic of UFOs and had this non-human being with myself and college roommate telling us about faith and spirit and how to fight the dark. So, not confusing at all for me.
0: Let's go next to James in Manhattan, New York, east of the Rockies. Hi, James.
5: Hi, George. Thank you for letting me be on your show. Listen, this is going to be real quick for you or Heidi.
0: Okay.
5: You or Heidi. I don't know what year it was, but I believe it was 2012. I was at a psychiatric center, and it was not the medication. It was not the medication. This is my first vision. I saw two lights. One gold and one green. They were giving off all sorts of different lights. It looked like a piece of heaven, you know? And even black lights was coming off of it. This was my first vision. I swear to God, on the stack of Holy Qurans and Bibles, this was my first vision. It was not the medication at all.
0: I'll give that to you, Heidi. What do you think?
3: I'm not familiar with that kind of thing, but I appreciate you sharing your story. That's fascinating.
0: Where do you think these visions come from, Heidi?
3: You know, I'll tell you, and having now I know our out-of-body experiences and bilocations, time does not seem to be limited. I go forward in time and backwards in time, and apparently in this time where people would find me. So I think it's for myself, because now I know I am made so different, and other aspects are very different. For me, I don't have the answers, but I think we all are capable of having different types of experiences, and being able to accept them is probably the biggest challenge, to be honest.
0: Next up, Taylor in Iowa is with us. Go ahead, Taylor.
6: Hi, can you guys hear me?
0: Yes, we can. Yep.
6: Normally, I'd call from either of the lines, but Tom instructed me to go to the international line because he couldn't hear me. So I'm here on the international line. I'm smiling because I get to talking to you both. Heidi, what got you, what prompted you to write your book and talk about all these things that you're talking about now?
3: Well, I plan to write a second book to my Jesus is No Joke book because I'd seen Jesus more times, and I wanted to put those in the next book. But then I was met with the Vatican scholar who's pointing so much in my direction, and I just stopped writing. And I'm like, it just got so complicated, and I had to pause and learn. And I felt like I was starting to feel rather selfish, especially during the time of COVID, when people are like, where's God? Well, you know, we're getting sick, we're dying, we're losing our jobs. And I'm like, and here I was just shown a part of God being real. And I'm sitting here doubting, and I'm like, this can't be on me, you know?

0: I'm humbled. I really am. And I'm glad that, you know, I've heard from people already that helped to know. And I think my reputation has helped people to be able to accept. I wouldn't sit here and tell a fib, you know, that this is something that I've been in this field for so long, and to come full circle to this and pointing this way. No way. But I'm absolutely glad that it's pointing to God and not to me.
1: Let's go to Jim in Sheboygan, Wisconsin. Hey, Jim, go ahead.
2: Yes, George, first of all, I want to thank you for taking my call. And Heidi, I want to tell you, George, you have wonderful talk shows. Heidi, I'd just like to tell you that I was abused when I was a kid. And when somebody told me about Jesus, and told me that the Bible is the only thing that's true. And another thing I want to tell you is we're all saved by grace. That's what the Bible says. We're saved by grace. And if we follow Jesus, we will have a better life.
0: Most definitely. I appreciate that. My podcast right here on George's network, Dark Becomes Light, talking about spiritual warfare. And it's so much a part of the stuff I've been doing all this time. And I'm so glad that you said that about, you know, God is the way. That's all I know. Everything I do is for him. So,
1: how evil is the Hat Man, Heidi?
0: Oh, gosh. Well, I mean, he's taken the responsibility to say he is the devil himself. So collecting souls, torturing people till they want to give their souls up, I think that's as dark and as low down as you can get. So just as awful as you can imagine, George.
1: Quick call from Ed in Charlotte, North Carolina. Go ahead, Eddie.
3: Yeah, Heidi, I'm a math freak, so I know you as H squared, which I'm sure you understand. And George shows the tremendous genius he is in this field, because he realized how important your knowledge was way back and continued to have you on. And my heart goes out to you having to deal with the Shadow Man. I'm not built to be able to handle that. Thank God I've never seen one yet. But I have a question. Way back on the show, you made the comment that you saw a sculpture of a Hat Man without a hat made by Rudolf Steiner. And I want to know, first of all, Rudolf Steiner to me is like Elon Musk of the day. He picked up that energy from the center of the Milky Way hits Venus and creates a lot to do with plant life on Earth.
1: 30 seconds, Heidi. What do you think?
0: Well, I have his image on my website. His name is Ahriman. I'm not that familiar with Rudolf Steiner, just that work that I'd seen. But yeah, George is a genius. He gave me a chance, and I appreciate it. Everybody at Coast gave me a shot, and I'm always grateful and thankful. Even Tom over there, my buddy.
1: And we love your little news segments that you do for us as well, Heidi.
0: Love you guys. This has been awesome to have this privilege. Thanks for letting me tell my story. I appreciate it.
1: Good luck, and take medically healthy care of yourself, okay?
0: Oh, I'm good. 100%.
1: All right, you stay that way. Heidi Hollis, the name of the book, The Anomalies. For Dan Galante, Tom Danheiser, Sue Trikas, Lex Lonehood, Sean Ladasore, Alec Fernandez, Stephanie Smith, Tim Banal, George Knapp, and Richard Serrett, I'm George Norrie, somewhere out there on Coast to Coast AM. We'll see you on our next edition. Until then, be safe, everyone.

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7: 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So to Chris, Amanda, Stephanie, Chuck, Linda, Carla, Jackie, Lori, Belinda, Ron, Eric, Jelani, Sarah, Dick, Sydney, Natasha, Colleen, Aubrey, Alexis, LaDonna, Miriam, and Board Chair Judy Buddy, you are good news for Dayton.
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10: Results coming in. I'm Sue Guzman, Fox News. In one of the most closely watched primary races, the Republican representative and Trump-backed Mike Collins has defeated first-time candidate Derek Dooley for the Republican U.S. Senate nomination in Georgia. He will face off against Democratic incumbent Senator John Ossoff in November. Billionaire Rick Jackson has defeated Trump-backed Lieutenant Governor Burt Jones for the Republican nomination for governor in Georgia. He will take on Atlanta Mayor Keisha Lance Bottoms in the general election. In Oklahoma, Congressman Kevin Hearn has won the Republican nomination for Senate, while Trump-backed Mike Mazzei advances to the Republican primary runoff election for governor. And three-term U.S. Congressman Barry Moore, who had the backing of President Trump, has won the GOP primary runoff for U.S. Senate in Alabama. And the agreement to end the conflict with Iran is set to be signed on Friday, but little of it has been released to the public. Vice President J.D. Vance on Fox's The Five.
11: The agreement's actually very simple. It says, one, Iran can't have a nuclear weapon. Two, the Straits of Hormuz are open. And number three, there are all of these benefits contemplated that the Iranians can get if they behave, if they stop developing terrorism, if they stop funding terrorism, if they stop supporting the rebuilding of the nuclear arms program, they actually can get some real benefits. If they don't do any of that stuff, they don't get anything.
10: Senate Majority Leader John Thune.
12: I do believe there are going to be some hard questions that get asked, and a lot of it will revolve around what are the financial incentives here and what are they conditioned upon.
10: Thune on Fox's Special Report with Brett Baer. President Trump and G7 leaders focusing on the Ukraine war, and the president's considering reimposing sanctions soon on Russian oil shipments. Ukrainian President Volodymyr Zelensky joined those talks in France, and the U.S. military says it carried out another strike on a suspected drug boat in the Eastern Pacific, killing one and injuring two others. 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
3: 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I'm Chief Meteorologist Austin Chaney for WHIO.
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0: Near the Pacific Ocean. Good morning, good evening, wherever you may be across the nation, around the world. I'm George Norrie, and this is Coast to Coast AM. First off, congratulations to the New York Knicks, NBA basketball champs, and hockey Stanley Cup winners, the Carolina Hurricanes. How about that? Later tonight, mystery. Here's what's happening. The United States and Iran appear to have reached an agreement which could see the Strait of Hormuz reopened and put an end to the two nations' exchange of gunfire and missiles. The U.S. announced that a peace deal with Iran is now complete, with the strait set to be reopened without tolls. Meanwhile, Israeli Prime Minister Benjamin Netanyahu gave his first statement on Israeli television nearly 21 hours after President Donald Trump announced the memorandum of understanding between the U.S. and Iran. Addressing the new agreement, Netanyahu clarified that it was made by Mr. Trump before stating that the president believes that it can achieve both the reopening of the Strait of Hormuz and the dismantle of Tehran's nuclear program. It's an incredible story. We'll have to keep an eye on it and see what happens. All eight people who are on a U.S. Air Force base B-52 bomber that crashed at Edwards Air Force Base in California today are presumed dead. The identities of those on board not immediately available. The crash occurred during a routine test mission. Sad story there. And over the weekend, Missouri authorities announced Sunday that 12 people were killed in a plane crash in a mass casualty event that left everyone on board dead. 11 of the victims were skydivers. The 12th was the pilot. According, Germany has issued a landmark ruling that holds Google responsible for misinformation presented to users from Google search. AI overviews rejecting Google's excuses. Let's check in with our expert, Lauren Weinstein. Lauren, why is this decision so important, even outside of Germany?
1: Well, the fact that it's happened at all is critical. And yet, it has finally happened. That court directly and strongly pushed back against Google's ridiculous excuses about misinformation that spews from their AI. And yeah, while this is a ruling from a German court, it is so incredibly well-reasoned and written that it is very likely to have significant impact on thinking about these issues around the world, and so could ultimately influence other courts everywhere. We've talked numerous times about AI hallucinations and misinformation, and this particular case does involve Google's notorious AI overviews. Recent studies have suggested that at Google search scale, Google is spewing out hundreds of thousands of incorrect AI overview answers per minute, tens of millions of inaccurate answers per hour. And Google has consistently tried to evade responsibility for these with disclaimers that AI can make mistakes and users should double check the AI answers. But pretty much everybody knows, and studies have confirmed, that almost nobody tries to verify those answers that Google presents in a very authoritative, this is the truth kind of way. I mean, seriously, what's the point of getting an AI overview answer and then having to go digging around researching to try figure out if it's accurate or not? You might as well have done the research yourself in the first place without having your time wasted by an unreliable AI answer that Google itself tells you not to trust. Also, when Google provides links in their AI overview answers that connect to the sites that supposedly relate to the answers, it seems that most of the time, you can dig through those sites until the cows come home and be unable to find anything that relates to the Google AI overview answers themselves. The German court brilliantly notes all these points and various others. The ruling explains that Google isn't just pointing you at sites where you might find useful information related to your search, as traditional Google search did for decades, but rather is creating a wholly new authoritative-seeming answer, an answer that cannot be reasonably attributed to anyone but Google itself. This kind of determination leads us directly into the kinds of arguments that I and others have long been making, that AI answers should not be exempt from the responsibilities that would come into play if those same kinds of authoritative sounding answers had been issued by a human being at the same big tech firm in response to user queries. The kinds of legal protections in place to shield these firms from being liable for third-party content simply do not reasonably apply to first-party created content like AI overview answers. And this goes far beyond AI overviews, of course, across the entire realm of large language model AI, including also AI chatbots, some of which we know have reportedly been implicated in providing advice involved in both murder and suicide cases. New nightmarish instances like these keep occurring despite big tech claims that they're increasing associated safety protocols. The German court decision holding Google responsible for AI overview answers is preliminary, and there will likely be appeals, of course. But the actual reasoning of the decision is enormously solid and persuasive and may well end up being the first significant crack in the "we don't care" excuse agenda of Google and the other big tech AI firms, irrespective of how the specific German court case proceeds. And from this crack, perhaps we will start to see more moves to actually protect society from AI abuses rather than governments actively encouraging largely, if not completely, unregulated AI systems. It's going to be a tough slog because, as we know, many politicians in both parties are terrified of the financial and political power of the major big tech firms. And even when a politician will privately admit that, for example, they know a massive new data center is going to ruin a community that they represent, they may not have the courage to actually take a stance against it. So whether or not we'll ever see big tech AI CEOs being held personally, criminally responsible for the worst abuses of their AIs, imagine, if you will, CEOs being publicly perp-walked in shackles to their new abodes in prisons, at least holding the firms financially responsible for the damages done by their AI systems would be a step in the right direction. And it appears that the court in Germany that just effectively told Google to take their excuses for AI misinformation and stuff them has finally moved the needle in a positive way. It's still a long, long path ahead. And with the untold hundreds of billions of dollars being poured into AI by big tech, the battle to protect society will be long and arduous. But perhaps that German court has now exposed a bit of light at the end of that very long tunnel. We shall see.
0: Great report, Lauren. Lauren, in Britain is banning 16-year-olds from using social networking. What do you think of that?
1: I think it's probably going to fail even more badly than the Australian attempt to do that has failed. This has become a worldwide phenomenon now, with politicians doing this, pushing these plans to try to keep kids off social media, even though they keep failing. And that's something where we probably should talk about at length, because there's so much misinformation about that going around now.
0: All right. Thank you so much. Seth Shostak is the senior astronomer at SETI, the Search for Extraterrestrial Intelligence. He monitors the skies for us. Seth, what do you have for us this week?
2: Well, George, SETI scientists, not a large group, admittedly. I think the number of people working at the nearest McDonald's here is greater than the number of all SETI researchers put together. Anyhow, these researchers have been looking for a signal from aliens for 60 years now. A radio transmission or a flashing laser, and we still haven't found any. But the equipment keeps getting more sensitive and able to tune in far greater chunks of the radio spectrum. So I figured that one night we'll be talking about a signal and what it means instead of sitting here and waiting for one. But let's suppose that we finally do pick up an alien transmission. What happens then? Well, a large number of people think the discovery would be hushed up. I have to say, even Art Bell would occasionally ask me, "Hey, Seth, if you really did find a signal, would you even tell us?" Huh. Well, I assured Art that I would definitely tell him, although I don't know whether he believed me or not. Finding a signal would immediately be news. Everyone would know. And indeed, when people express skepticism about that statement, I immediately ask, "Why do you think such a discovery would be covered up?" And their usual reply to that is, "Well, you'd keep it quiet to avoid panic by the public." And panic? I mean, a large fraction of the public already believes that we have proof of aliens here on Earth, probably hidden away in New Mexico or some other exotic locale, and they're not panicking about it. Well, ease up on the conspiracy thinking for a minute and imagine a realistic scenario. Some folks, probably scientists, detect a radio or a laser transmission that seems to come from another star system. Would they say to themselves, "Whoa, we better keep this under our hats"? No, then they would immediately enlist the help of other scientists to verify the signal. And if it turned out to be real, they'd try to understand it. To think otherwise would be like imagining that Chris Columbus could find America, but never tell anyone. Secrecy is not an option in the case of a major scientific discovery.
0: Thank you, Seth. Appreciate it. Up next, Dr. Ken Hansen back with us as he'll get an update on the Dead Sea Scrolls next on Coast to Coast AM.
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0: And welcome back to Coast, George Norrie with you. The Dead Sea Scrolls are a collection of roughly 1,000 ancient Jewish manuscripts discovered between 1947 and 1956 in caves near the ancient settlement of Qumran on the northwest shore of the Dead Sea, maybe. Dating from the 3rd century before Christ to the 1st century after, they are widely considered the most significant archaeological find of the 20th century. Dr. Ken Hansen, of course, is an associate professor and teaches in the Judaic Study Program at the University of Central Florida. He has also taught philosophy and religion at Rollins College in Winter Park, Florida, has earned a master's degree in international culture and communications, and went on to earn a doctorate in Hebrew language and literature from the University of Texas at Austin. Here he is back on Coast to Coast. Ken, how are you?
6: Great, George. Good to be with you. Good evening, good morning from the University of Central Florida Judaic Studies Program.
0: You are one of the best, my friend. I bet your students have a great time with you teaching.
6: Well, I like to think they do. I don't want to brag, but my courses are pretty popular, especially now with what I'm doing on YouTube. I'm recording, actually creating entire little mini documentaries for the students to watch, and it's great fun and a great treasury of knowledge that I'm creating.
0: Folks, you can search YouTube. I put it into Professor Kenneth Hansen. He'll pop up all over the place. Ken, we've been talking about the Dead Sea Scrolls for years, but is there something new happening?
6: There's always something new happening when it comes to the Dead Sea Scrolls. You'd think that after so many decades, everything that could be said has been said, but by golly, things keep popping up. And what we have now is continuing research, scientific research, on the origin, the composition of these scrolls, especially when it comes to DNA analysis, and AI has been brought into the picture. But, you know, we're looking at what DNA can tell us about where these scrolls were composed, where and when, and it's phenomenal.
0: Whose DNA is it, Ken? Whose DNA is it?
6: Well, we've got various baseline groups of sheep and goats and calves, and now by examining just a tiny little fragment of Dead Sea Scroll parchment without damaging any of the text itself, it's possible to isolate which group of sheep or goats or calf an individual scroll came from, and then where that population of cattle lived in ancient Judea, based on examination of bone remains, for example. So most of the scrolls indeed have been verified as coming from the area of the Judean desert, where we have believed all along that the Dead Sea Scrolls were composed. We're talking about the lowest spot on Earth, more than 1,300 feet below the level of the Mediterranean Sea. Now, I've lived in Israel. I've been there many, many times. I did my doctorate in this exact research. This is an area between the state of Israel, Palestine, and the Hashemite kingdom of Jordan. It's a barren moonscape. That's the kind of territory we're looking at. You get an absolutely eerie feeling when you're out there. And here these scrolls were discovered in a series of lonely desert caves along the western shore of the Dead Sea back in 1947. And they migrated from hand to hand and from place to place. And again, we assumed that they were composed by a sectarian fringe group we call the Essenes, who lived, we believed, exactly in that area and hid them away in these caves. And now, thanks to DNA analysis, we know that while the majority of the scrolls did come from cattle populations in exactly that area, some did not. And we have one glaring example in the Temple Scroll. This is an amazing document. It's the longest of the Dead Sea Scrolls. It's an 8-meter-long manuscript that describes an eschatological end-time temple of huge magnitude and size, greater than anything that Solomon would have built or that King Herod would have built. And it's almost like a vision of the temple that is to come. And when DNA was brought to bear analyzing it, well, it turns out that it lacks the typical lineage of Judean archaeological sites. In fact, there's less than a 15% chance that this scroll had a local Judean origin. So clearly it came from somewhere else. Where did it come from? Now, the material wasn't sheep or goat. It was calf skin. Calf skin. And
0: what is calf skin? What is that?
6: It's the skin of calves, right? We know what calves are. Ancient scribes, just as modern scribes, can use any kosher animal. The skin is taken from the deceased animal, and it's specially prepared, and it becomes parchment for composing Torah scrolls and other sacred documents. Well, now here we have a scroll that never made its way into the Bible. It's so holy was its composition, the essence of it. God speaks in the first person in this scroll. We're sure that the ancient sect, whoever they were, let's call them the Essenes, believed that this was in fact a book of Moses. This belonged in the Bible more than anything else, and yet it never made its way into the Bible. It was systematically excluded. But now the DNA tells us that it matches populations of Syrian and Egyptian cattle, not the land of Israel at all, not Judea at all. It's somewhere between Egypt and Syria, but not the land of Israel, which is astounding because it suggests to many of us that this was not composed by local sectarian Israelites at all, that this movement that we call the Essenes was a lot wider, a lot broader, a lot more consequential than we ever imagined. And having lived in Israel, having done my doctorate and all this, I assumed, like everybody else, that all of these Dead Sea Scrolls were composed just by this little splinter sectarian group of Israelites in the first 2 centuries before the Common Era. But by golly, I was wrong. I was right to admit it. As a scholar, I was wrong. And it is clear now that this Essene sect was way bigger, broader, larger. In fact, it probably rivaled traditional Judaism itself. It consisted of movements of entire communities that were scattered across the length and breadth of the ancient Near East, who cultivated supernatural experience, who cultivated divine visions. I also like to call them the visionaries. And even what we would call unidentified anomalous phenomena. That's what we have to call it when we're talking about angels and demons, UAPs in the ancient world. And this was an entire segment of Judaism that was fixated on this kind of experience, which is completely the opposite of what the traditional Bible does. Unbelievable.
0: Does the Bible echo any of this, Ken?
6: The Bible is surprisingly tame when it comes to the supernatural, and that surprises a lot of people. People think, oh, the Bible is all about angels and demons and mystical visions, Satan. The Bible is tame. As a matter of fact, Satan is not depicted as a separate evil figure. Satan is, in the Bible, is just a messenger of God's court, as are the angels. Satan appears like a prosecuting attorney within God's court. And the angels are basically nothing more than cosmic mailmen. There's no external evil power in the universe. It's all about human beings and what people do, the responsibility of people to covenant. And there are specific boundaries set in the Bible that one does not transgress. You don't look above, you don't look below, you don't look behind you, you don't look out into the future, you just fixate on keeping the covenant right now.
0: Hold on for a second, Ken. We're going to take a short break, but we'll be back with more with Dr. Ken Hansen as we talk about the significance of the Dead Sea Scrolls.
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0: HIO is celebrating America 250 with Lights Over Dayton, a celebration of flight. This massive drone show will light up the sky on Friday, June 26 at 10 p.m. Watch at the National Museum of the United States Air Force. 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
1: News. I'm Ted Lindner. A plot targeting President Trump's UFC event held at the White House this past weekend may have been stopped thanks to the parent of one of the suspects. Fox's David Spunt with more.
2: Ohio investigators say 19-year-old Tyson Proper's mother called police after she was concerned about her son's recent conduct, including firearms purchases and communications with people online.
1: Five arrests have been made so far. And the U.S. and Iran reportedly set to sign a deal to end the war on Friday in Geneva, Switzerland. Vice President J.D. Vance speaking about it on Fox's The Five Tuesday evening.
3: I see it as we're going to get very serious about these negotiations. And what I'm trying to do is send a signal that the entire American government is actually oriented towards getting a good outcome for the American people.
1: The president says the U.S. Navy's blockade along the Strait of Hormuz will fully reopen after he signs the deal. 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
4: Severe weather possible Wednesday night with damaging winds, large hail, even tornadoes. I'm Chief Meteorologist Austin Chaney for WHIO.
5: 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It's called Miami Valley's Morning News, and it's all news, all weather, and all traffic, all morning long. 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
2: 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All the shows will pop right up, and that includes little snippets of the weekday and weekend shows as well. 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

0: And welcome back, George Norrie, along with Dr. Ken Hansen. His website is linked up at coasttocoastam.com. He's got a YouTube channel, of course, Professor Ken Hansen. Ken, are you saying that Satan is depicted as some friendly angel?
1: Not friendly, but definitely an agent of God, not an external force. That's the way that ancient Judaism depicted it. And you know, the stuff we're talking about here is not just a bunch of ivory tower scholarship. It directly bears on how we view the universe today and ultimately how we live our lives. We got two different viewpoints. There's the temple-centric ancient Judaism where holiness radiated outward and where difference was respected. It was all about the temple, of course, which doesn't exist today. But what was at the very center of the temple? The Holy of Holies. And what was inside the Holy of Holies? The Ark, of course, of the Covenant. And nobody entered that place because of the boundaries. The ancient worldview was all about these boundaries, which must not be violated. Only the high priest could go in there. And then outside of the Holy of Holies, there was a court of priests, and only priests were allowed in there. And then a court of women. And then all of the Israelites could go in, but nobody else. And finally, the nations outside of that. You don't violate the boundaries. And even in the first chapter of the book of Genesis, what does it talk about? It says that there was a firmament separating the waters above from the waters below. A firmament. It's a boundary. And the ancients were fixated on this idea of living within the boundaries. And all of a sudden, what comes along in the first few centuries before the Common Era but the Temple Scroll, these other Dead Sea Scrolls, which essentially break the boundary. It's a completely different way of looking at the universe, and it still affects how we envision our lives today. It envisions, realms that are beyond. UAPs and so on is what we're talking about. And it's really astounding. So what were these ancient experiences all about? The things that are described in the Dead Sea Scrolls, where now suddenly Satan becomes an actual figure of great evil. You have like a dualism of cosmic good versus cosmic evil. The rabbis didn't go there. They still don't go there. But the New Testament picks up this sort of stuff, that we're living in a cosmic battleground, angels, demons, a prince of the power of the air and the god of this earth. That would be Satan. So the ancients came along and they said, you know, we're tired of just living within these boundaries. We're going to tear down the fences that the rabbis and the priests have established, and we're going to embrace this hidden world, this heavenly warfare, the cosmic secrets, and we're going to plunge into the unknown. And that's exactly the tension that existed in antiquity, and it's the tension that exists today, as a matter of fact. Are we gonna live within the fences, within the boundaries, or are we gonna embrace the unknown?
0: Ken, the Dead Sea Scrolls talk about a Messiah, but they don't specifically talk about Jesus, do they?
1: No, they don't, because they were composed before Jesus was born, most of them. Not quite all of them. And the DNA has shown that as well now, as well as AI technology. The Psalms scroll, for example, this is an entire book of Psalms that never made it into the Bible. And it contains all sorts of messianic themes. It's uncanny when you read this. It doesn't mention Jesus. We always thought it was composed somewhere around the turn of the first century BC or CE, that is AD. Now we know it was composed later. It was composed even into the second century of the Common Era, thanks to AI examining each letter written on that scroll and saying, without any human filter, this letter must have been composed in this error due to what we call handwriting analysis. So here you've got a whole scroll of messianic themes. Doesn't mention Jesus, but we know that messianism was rampant in those days. They looked at the world around them just like a lot of people look at the world today, and they basically give up, and they say this whole thing is corrupt, it's going down, we have wars, rumors of wars, we have an impending apocalypse, and we're looking for a messianic figure to save the day, to come down, to break these boundaries that the temple-centric Judaism had created and come down and save us all. It's basically a superhero kind of mentality. And I'm not exaggerating here. When we think of superheroes today, superhero movies and so on, you know, Superman was invented by a couple of young Jewish boys from New York who had this kind of mentality in their heads. We're looking for a supernatural savior figure to come down from the heavens.
0: As a Messiah, right?
1: As a Messiah type of character, yes. Now Jesus, Jewish scholars have long shied away from anything relating to Jesus. This is Christianity, it's not Judaism. But recently, more and more Jewish scholars, even Orthodox Jewish scholars, are getting into Jesus research. One good colleague of mine out in L.A. is a modern Orthodox Jew. And he and I, in fact, co-authored a book called Judaism and Jesus. And we're looking at the historical Jesus as a Jew. I always thought that Jesus really, he wouldn't have anything to do with these ancient Essenes out at Qumran and the Dead Sea Scrolls. He knew about them, but he didn't like them. I changed my mind there as well. While I don't think that Jesus was connected with this sectarian group who lived on the shore of the Dead Sea, I do think that this Essene movement, thanks to now the DNA technology and the temple scroll, was a lot wider, a lot broader than just what we find on the shore of the Dead Sea. And we can, in fact, call this entire movement Essene. And I think that Jesus was, in fact, a part of that movement. I think he appears, even in the Synoptic Gospels, he appears as a general, as it were, in the cosmic battle against evil. This is a messianic prototype that is all over ancient Jewish texts, all over Dead Sea Scroll texts, all over this mysterious Psalm scroll. And of course, we're talking about the temple scroll itself, breaking boundaries. We're not satisfied just living within the boundaries that ancient Judaism established. Those are very nice, but we are looking beyond. We're experiencing angels, demons, watchers, mysterious angelic figures recorded in the book of Enoch who broke the boundaries and came down. 200 of them, we're told, came down and descended onto this planet and interbred with human women. We'd call that the ancient version of UAPs, wouldn't we?
0: We would. What would you say is the main message from the Dead Sea Scrolls?
1: We're on the cusp. We're on the cusp both of catastrophic cataclysm, war at the end of the age, but also on the cusp of the messianic age. There's a Dead Sea Scroll called the War Scroll that depicts 7 end-time battles between the forces of light and darkness, good versus evil. This is superhero stuff. And 3 wars will be won by the bad guys, the sons of darkness. 3 others will be won by the so-called sons of light. And the final 7th battle will be won by the Almighty, who will descend, who will break these boundaries that the Bible put in place, come down and win it on behalf of the sons of light in a final great battle. It sounds a lot like the New Testament book of Revelation, doesn't it?
0: It does. It does. Is that where they got the idea?
1: I think these ideas floated around much broader than just the sectarian community on the shores of the Dead Sea. This Essene movement was in cities and towns all over ancient Judea. And both Revelation and this temple scroll came from a common fund of ideas of apocalyptic ideas. We are living at the very end of the age, and yes, we expect a messianic figure to save us. And there are some Orthodox Jews today who are commenting on this exact sort of thing. You can find them on YouTube channels while you're searching from high, of course. We're talking about the Battle of Gog and Magog and Persia and Iran. Who are convinced that we are living right on the cusp of, yes, apocalyptic war, but also the messianic age dawning. Traditional Judaism says that there are cycles, and we're in a cycle of 6,000 years. 6,000 years from the beginning until the end of everything. And every year is counted in the Jewish calendar. Right now in the Jewish calendar, we're in the year 5786. So 5786 out of 6,000, and Orthodox rabbis are commenting on this and say, you know, we're getting there.
0: Not many left.
1: And so they're looking at contemporary events around us and the threat of a nuclear type of Armageddon. And this is real stuff. But how do we navigate through all of this? It's the same question we have today as ancient Israelites faced thousands of years ago.
0: Now, how did ancient Judaism turn Satan into such an evil character that he is now?
1: Because there were ancient priests, a whole class of them, I call them the visionaries, who found themselves systematically excluded from the temple worship. And again, it was the temple that said, we've got the Ark of the Covenant here, and we've got all these boundaries, and you don't go beyond them, don't breach the firmament. And they said, enough of that. They have basically kicked us out of the temple. We are going to focus our energies on breaching the boundary. And they opened themselves up to the cosmos and to ideas that had not circulated before, including the idea of a great evil power. Judaism didn't want to go there. It still doesn't go there to this day. But this class of visionaries, whom we can call the Essenes in a larger sense, did. They went there. They tore down those fences that the priests had put in place, and they walked right through them. And they said, yes, this is a cosmic war. We recognize a great evil power. And you can believe that or you can reject it. I'm not telling you what to believe. But this is a whole aspect of ancient Israelite faith that was systematically banned, excluded, banned from the Bible, as it were. There's a whole History Channel show on that I'm a part of, in fact, banned from the Bible. Because we don't want people to lose their minds going into all of this. But yet, there they were. And they focused on the ancient patriarch Enoch, the seventh in line from Adam. And they believed that he had been transmuted and taken into the heavens and shown things that others were not privy to. Fiery palaces, a special kind of motion, supernatural motion. It sounds so much like UAP phenomena.
0: If you had to determine which is more accurate, the Dead Sea Scrolls or the Bible, what would you pick?
1: Oh, there you've got me. There you've got me. I like to stay grounded, and I like to follow this concept that the rabbis gave.

0: That's my guiding principle. But by the same token, I'm open to experiencers, what people experience. And I don't think that they should be shoved aside. When modern Orthodox Jews talk about the end of the age, you know, I'm watching on YouTube and I'm saying, you know, so it's a balance, actually. And I think that's the healthiest way to live our lives, not to cut off that which is beyond the boundary. But to balance it with rationality. We don't cut off our brains either. And that's why I'm a scholar of this. But the scholarship has led into these realms of inquiry that are uncanny. And you know, I like what Spielberg has said about his recent movie. He says, I'm the greatest proponent of ETs out there, and yet I've never witnessed one. What's wrong? Why haven't you visited me?
1: And he's changed, too. He wasn't a believer when he was a kid.
0: Yeah, exactly. And I'm changing and evolving as well. And as I look at other scholars, and this is interesting because scholars of biblical texts don't go to these places at all. You know, we just look at all this stuff as ancient mythology, and we read it on the same level as we do the Odyssey, and it's just nice stories. But then we have people who are outside the field who are serious scientists. You know, we have the Jacques Vallées, we have the John Max, the late Terence McKenna, who are saying we shouldn't just dismiss this stuff. These are real human experiences, and let's learn from them. So, I've had to adjust my own thinking.
1: End times prophecy. Is it going to happen?
0: Well, when we look around us today, again, I'm torn. I want to stay grounded. That's my training and my background. But when I'm grooving with other Orthodox Jews who are saying, hey, we are on the cusp of something. Watch out. Something is coming together. I do accept the concept of the Messiah, the Messianic Age. This is something that wasn't born in Christianity, by the way. People think of the Messiah, that's just about Jesus in the New Testament. Where did the whole Messianic idea come from? This came from ancient Judaism. It is deeply embedded in ancient Judaism. In a rational way, yes, but it's there and strongly there. And these visionaries then built upon that. So it is involved with the end of time, counting the years, you know, this 6,000-year cycle. And with world events, I do have my eye on world events all the time. Very controversial, of course. I hesitate even to comment about it, but there are things going on right now in the world that we all need to pay attention to.
1: Let's take calls with you, Ken, when we come back in a moment. Ken Hansen with us as we talk about the Dead Sea Scrolls and biblical prophecy.
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1: 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The tornado watch earlier this evening has been canceled, but we did have a couple of tornadoes touch down the Miami Valley this evening. More on that during the news in about 15 minutes. Storm Center 7 Chief Meteorologist Jamie Simpson tracking tonight's severe weather for us.
2: Rainfall with thunder and lightning certainly later this evening, but we also are going to have to watch and see if those storms have the ability to become severe. We're not completely out of the woods yet in terms of the severe weather threat, although it is less than what we had earlier. Other threat we have overnight is heavy rain. And that's why we have the flash flood watch in effect until 2 o'clock tomorrow afternoon.
1: 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I'm Eric West in the WHIO Storm Center.
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4: For more details on the deal, I'm Ted Lindner, Fox News. Iran and the U.S. agreeing to a deal to end hostilities in the Middle East, but key details pertaining to Iran's nuclear program remain unresolved. Vice President Vance says that's one reason why he's going to Switzerland Friday for the signing of the Memorandum of Understanding.
5: What I'm trying to do is send a signal that the entire American government is actually oriented towards getting a good outcome for the American people. I kind of want to figure out, how real are they? How fake are they? They're making a lot of promises. Are those promises actually going to be met with real action? That's why I'm going to show up to the negotiation. That's why I showed up to Pakistan a couple of months ago, and we're going to stay involved in this process.
4: The vice president appearing on Fox's The Five. Fox's Peter Ducey's got more from Geneva, Switzerland.
6: President Trump is saying, you don't have to take my word for it that it's a good deal. Just look at the Strait of Hormuz.
7: Ships are starting to move now. We're going to have it fully open by Friday. The ships are starting to move nicely. Oil is starting to go, and the prices are coming down rapidly.
6: The president also posted, Iran has agreed to never have a nuclear weapon. Well, Vice President Vance has said $300 billion in a reconstruction fund is something that is on the table, but the money would be coming from Gulf partners and not from the U.S.
4: In one of the most closely watched primary races, Republican representative and Trump-backed Mike Collins has defeated first-time candidate Derek Dooley for the Republican U.S. Senate nomination in Georgia. He'll face off against Democrat incumbent Senator John Ossoff in November. Billionaire Rick Jackson's defeated Trump-backed Lieutenant Governor Burt Jones for the Republican nomination for governor in Georgia. He'll take on Atlanta Mayor Keisha Lance Bottoms. In Oklahoma, Congressman Kevin Hearn has won the Republican nomination for Senate, while Trump-backed Mike Massey advances to the Republican primary runoff election for governor, and three-term U.S. Congressman Barry Moore, who had the backing of President Trump, has won the GOP primary runoff for U.S. Senate in Alabama. 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
8: Severe weather possible Wednesday night with damaging winds, large hail, even tornadoes. I'm Chief Meteorologist Austin Chaney for WHIO.
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0: Clothing HIO is celebrating America 250 with Lights Over Dayton, a celebration of flight. 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
1: Fox News, I'm Sue Guzman. Primaries held Tuesday night in several states. In Georgia, Republican Representative and Trump-backed Mike Collins defeated Derek Dooley for the Republican U.S. Senate nomination.
2: I'm going to work hard. I'm going to get the job done. And you know what? I'm going to come home. We don't need more career politicians.
1: Billionaire Rick Jackson defeating Trump-backed Lieutenant Governor Burt Jones for the Republican nomination for governor. Few details are known, but the U.S. and Iran are set to sign a deal to end the conflict in Geneva, Switzerland this Friday. Fox's Peter Ducey.
3: Now we know why Iran agreed to sign. Instant access to their main moneymaker. According to the Wall Street Journal, the U.S. will allow Iran to immediately begin selling oil and fuel under the deal to end the war, offering Tehran an early financial incentive to wind down the conflict.
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4: Severe weather possible Wednesday night with damaging winds, large hail, even tornadoes. I'm Chief Meteorologist Austin Chaney for WHIO.
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4: Then answers. I'm Sue Guzman, Fox News. Still not a lot known about the U.S.-Iran peace deal that's set to be signed on Friday. We are getting word of some of the details that could prove problematic as we hear from Fox's Alex Hogan.
5: Hezbollah releasing a statement saying it believes that Iran will not sign a final deal until the IDF withdraws all of its troops from southern Lebanon. And Iran's foreign minister is commenting on this, saying that an end to the war includes an end to the occupation. Even President Trump called on Israeli Prime Minister Benjamin Netanyahu to be more responsible about the conflict.
6: Israel's fighting Hezbollah too long, and too many people are being killed. And you don't have to knock down an apartment house every time you're looking for somebody.
5: This deal has not officially been released, raising a lot of questions and concerns as to what is exactly in the agreement.
4: The agreement set to be signed Friday in Geneva, Switzerland. It was a mixed bag for some of President Trump's picks in primary races Tuesday night. We have more from Fox's Kevin Cork.
7: Congressman Mike Collins, who gets the W over Brian Kemp-backed former football coach Derek Dooley. And the great state of Alabama, Trump endorsed Representative Barry Moore, won his runoff for the U.S. Senate against former Navy SEAL Jared Hudson. But that's not the case in the Peach State's gubernatorial contest, where successful businessman Rick Jackson beat out Trump-backed Lieutenant Governor Burt Jones. Meantime, here in the nation's capital, former council member Kenyon McDuffie and progressive council member Democratic Socialist Janice Lewis-George are in a very crowded field.
4: Small plane carrying six people crashing into the middle of a highway in southern Texas, killing one person, leaving at least five injured. Crews rushing to the scene in Laredo, trying to rescue people aboard the craft as it burst into flames after 10 p.m. Tuesday. Loop 20 closed in both directions. 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
8: Severe weather possible Wednesday night with damaging winds, large hail, even tornadoes. I'm Chief Meteorologist Austin Chaney for WHIO.
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0: HIO is celebrating America 250 with Lights Over Dayton, a celebration of flight. 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
1: News. I'm Ted Lindner. The U.S. and Iran reportedly set to sign a deal to end the war on Friday in Geneva, Switzerland. Vice President J.D. Vance on Fox's The Five.
2: I see it as we're going to get very serious about these negotiations. And what I'm trying to do is send a signal that the entire American government is actually oriented towards getting a good outcome for the American people.
1: The president says the U.S. Navy's blockade along the Strait of Hormuz will fully reopen as well. And Mike Collins running as a strong supporter of President Trump, winning the GOP Senate nomination in Georgia against former Tennessee football coach Derek Dooley. After the win, Collins spoke to his supporters.
3: We're going to travel to every corner of this state, meeting with Georgians from Bainbridge to Blue Ridge, from Buckhead to Bankhead, every zip code and every community to share our plan to make their lives better.
1: He'll face off against Democrat Senator John Ossoff in November. 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
4: Severe weather possible Wednesday night with damaging winds, large hail, even tornadoes. I'm Chief Meteorologist Austin Chaney for WHIO.
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8: 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The tornado watch earlier this evening has been canceled, but we did have a couple of tornadoes touch down the Miami Valley this evening. More on that during the news in about 15 minutes. Storm Center 7 Chief Meteorologist Jamie Simpson tracking tonight's severe weather for us.
9: Rainfall with thunder and lightning certainly later this evening, but we also are going to have to watch and see if those storms have the ability to become severe. 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Other threat we have overnight is heavy rain. That's why we have the flash flood watch in effect until 2 o'clock tomorrow afternoon.
8: 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I'm Eric West in the WHIO Storm Center.
10: It's scary to hear someone tell you to get in your safe spot during a storm. 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
1: Fox News, I'm Sue Gussman. Not many details have been officially released, but the U.S. and Iran are going to sign a deal to end the conflict Friday in Geneva, Switzerland. Vice President J.D. Vance telling Fox's The Five.
2: I see it as we're going to get very serious about these negotiations. And what I'm trying to do is send a signal that the entire American government is actually oriented towards getting a good outcome for the American people.
1: President Trump says the U.S.'s Navy blockade along the Strait of Hormuz will fully reopen once he signs the deal. A plot targeting President Trump's UFC event at the White House last weekend may have been stopped thanks to the parent of one of the suspects, Fox's David Spunt.
3: Ohio investigators say 19-year-old Tyson Proper's mother called police after she was concerned about her son's recent conduct, including firearms purchases and communications with people online.
1: Five arrests have been made. 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
4: 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I'm Chief Meteorologist Austin Chaney for WHIO.
5: 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It's called Miami Valley's Morning News, and it's all news, all weather, and all traffic, all morning long. 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
10: Voters split on Trump-backed candidates in Georgia. I'm Sue Guzman, Fox News. It was a mixed bag for some of President Trump's picks in primary races Tuesday night. We have more from Fox's Kevin Cork.
11: Congressman Mike Collins, who gets the W over Brian Kemp-backed former football coach Derek Dooley. And the great state of Alabama, Trump-endorsed Representative Barry Moore, won his runoff for the U.S. Senate against former Navy SEAL Jared Hudson. But that's not the case in the Peach State's gubernatorial contest, where successful businessman Rick Jackson beat out Trump-backed Lieutenant Governor Burt Jones. Meantime, here the nation's capital, former council member Kenyon McDuffie and progressive council member Democratic Socialist Janice Lewis-George are in a very crowded field.
10: Still not a lot known about the U.S.-Iran peace deal that's set to be signed on Friday. We are getting word of some details that could prove problematic, though, as we hear from Fox's Alex Hogan.
12: Hezbollah releasing a statement saying it believes that Iran will not sign a final deal until the IDF withdraws all of its troops from southern Lebanon, and Iran's foreign minister is commenting on this, saying that an end to the war includes an end to the occupation. Even President Trump called on Israeli Prime Minister Benjamin Netanyahu to be more responsible about the conflict.
13: Israel's fighting Hezbollah too long, and too many people are being killed. And you don't have to knock down an apartment house every time you're looking for somebody.
12: This deal has not officially been released, raising a lot of questions and concerns as to what is exactly in the agreement.
10: At least one person is dead, another wounded, after a shooting at a hospital in Delaware. Wilmington police say a 23-year-old man was taken into custody in Philadelphia. Wilmington Hospital was locked down for a time that has since been lifted. 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
14: Severe weather possible Wednesday night with damaging winds, large hail, even tornadoes. I'm Chief Meteorologist Austin Chaney for WHIO.
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0: And welcome back, George Norrie, along with Catherine Nadal. Catherine, why do you think you were given this gift?
3: Wow, that's a very good question. I don't know. I've asked so many people in my family and nobody has it but me. And the only thing I can think of is that I really believe that we all come to this universe on our own journey. And I do believe that, like my website says, I'm a light worker. There needs to be a lot more people like me. That's why I think there's been like an explosion of people, because living life is hard, but you know, the more we live it, the harder we realize it could really be. So I think that I was put here on purpose. And I also think that my entire life journey has been of service, nursing, military, and doing grief work. It's really all been service.
0: Do you deal much with the afterlife, with the dead?
3: I do. A majority of the people that contact me because of the Forever Family Foundation and because they know I'm certified, majority of people do want to communicate. And I think part of it is the reassurance that their loved ones are okay, but also to know that there is a place that we all go to. Because a lot of people do have a fear of dying. I hear that so often. Nobody really wants to die, but a lot of people are being affected because they hear of a lot of younger people dying. And people say it very often that they never remembered younger people dying as much as they've been dying. So I think it's becoming, you know, it's in the forefront of their minds.
0: That priest, when you were a little kid, why do you think he acted the way he did?
3: Yeah. So that priest was when my dad was dying, and he was very regimented on what he believed. And if you go to the Bible, which people have told me, like prophecy and being able to say things are going to happen before they happen is really a prophecy. And not everyone believes that's really what you should be doing. But the piece of it that he really didn't like was communicating with those that are passed on. The mediumship really rattled that priest, because he was saying that the only person that really can communicate on the other side is God. So I think that's why he was saying that I must be in contact with the devil if I'm able to have full conversations with people that have lived before. That's, you know, according to his belief system, and I guess the church's belief system, that's not something that, you know, someone of the light would be able to do.
0: Isn't he aware that the Catholic Church performs exorcisms?
3: Well, yeah, that's the thing. That's why he thought that I had the devil living inside of me, George. Maybe he thought I needed one.
0: You're far from that. Far from that.
3: I know.
0: You ready for some calls?
3: Oh, sure.
0: Now, what would you like from the caller?
3: If they just say hello or, yeah, usually I could just kind of, if they want to communicate with someone who's passed on, if they have a question, like they want to know about their life, about their job or whatever's happening, that would discern if they want a psychic reading or a medium reading.
0: Okay, so if they have a question, they should just pop it to you, right?
3: Yeah.
0: Okay, let's go to the phones. Let's start with... Who's turned? Roxanne in Kansas. Welcome to the program. Hi, Roxanne.
4: Hi.
0: Good to have you with us. Go ahead. You there?
3: Hi, Roxanne.
4: Hi, I'm fine.
0: Go ahead.
3: Hi, what's your question?
4: My mother passed a year ago today, so I thought she made an appointment.
3: Okay, so I just have to work the way I work, just so you know. I'm clairvoyant, which means I can see, and I'm clairaudient. And it's interesting because when you started to talk about your mother, I keep seeing her talking about your hair or your hairstyle, and I feel like she's around you now, okay? There's something different with what you've been doing with your hair or how you're styling your hair, and I feel like she's coming in with this reassurance that she's seen what you've been doing, okay? And she's very happy for you. She said that there's something going back to this past January, and she wants to bring it up, okay? There's something about you going back to January. You're not just tied to her, but she says that you're still taking care of other people, and she wants you to take care of her, but she wants you to take care of yourself, okay? Do you understand that?
4: I know January was her birthday, so.
3: Yeah, see? But that's the thing. That's why I want to go back to January, okay? So she's also commenting on you and your hair now, okay? A lot of times when they bring up something which is more recent, it's their ability to validate that they see how you are now, okay? The piece is not just you tied to her, but she sees you helping other people. Do you agree with that?
4: I don't see it.
3: Well, she sees it.
0: All right. Thanks, Roxanne. Yeah. Appreciate it. Do you have guides or helpers, Catherine?
3: You know, when I was very young, I felt like I had a team of spirits helping me. Now I feel like it's more direct, like I'm like directed directly.
0: Thomas in La Jolla, California. You're up, Tom. Go ahead.
5: George, I thank you and Tom Danheiser for accepting my call. And Catherine, first
3: yes.
5: of all, thank you for your service, Colonel. And you have such a pleasing voice. I look forward to getting an extended reading from you, you know, at a separate time. But my question tonight, I, of my generation, as many people in my generation, still grieve for the death of President John F. Kennedy. And I believe that he knows, on the other side, he knows why he was murdered. And there's a lot of theories, you know, like organized crime did it, or the Central Intelligence Agency did it, or the military-industrial complex arranged the hit, etc. But I think it's something different. And on Coast to Coast, there was an interview with the son of E. Howard Hunt, CIA intelligence agent. And the son said that E. Howard Hunt, on his deathbed, said Kennedy was murdered because he was aware of the extraterrestrial presence, and he was about ready to arrange what we would call disclosure in late 1963, early 1964. And to me, that makes sense because He was mentored by James Forrestal, Secretary of Defense, coast-to-coast guest Michael Sella also states the same thing, that John F. Kennedy knew that there was an extraterrestrial presence. And I think, just my opinion, I think that's why he was murdered. So I was wondering, perhaps, to one who is still grieving me, you know, about the death of Kennedy, could you reach out to the other side and maybe he has something to say? And thank you for your service again.
3: Thank you. Thank you for all of this information. I haven't followed President Kennedy's, all of that, the way you just described it in such detail. It's kind of very interesting because, oddly enough, I was working at New York Hospital when his wife, Jackie O, was very sick, and they had asked for her to be on our floor because I was working with oncology patients, and they decided to move her to a different floor. It would have been too chaotic. And every day when we would go out or come in, they would have all the media trucks there. And that was like in 1994, I believe. So over the years, I've tried to do my own meditation on John Kennedy. And every time that I do my own meditation, I always hear the same thing over and over again. And I hear brother, brother, brother. So there's some big connection with him, with his brother. And that's all I've ever been able to get. People have asked me this question before, not in such detail as you, but there is a curiosity about that. But there's some tie with him and his brother, because every time I do that meditation, I get the brother over and over again. So I don't know if that's helpful to you.
0: Yeah, she died, by the way, at the age of 64. Very young.
3: Yes.
0: Catherine, when you're dealing with the other side, is there a heaven and a hell?
3: You know, I have only communicated with the other side being what would be considered as the afterlife. I have brought through family members that have lived an unsavory life, and they literally come out and say, they show me things. They show me their hands in handcuffs. They show me like putting down like IDs, like they may have been, when they were arrested, had multiple identities. They have been very honest, some of them, not all of them, but some of them. And they don't always come through with forgiveness or asking for forgiveness. Sometimes they come through with that information to validate that that really is them speaking. And that's who they were in life. And, you know, sometimes family members put their hand up and they say, I don't want to talk with them, you know, because a lot of times, you know, unsavory people cause a lot of hurt in families, you know, so respectfully, I move on. But it's interesting because they really do show me some things. I had somebody once in a reading, I was communicating, and I went to a crime scene, and I literally saw the two yellow lines in the road. And, you know, so there's a lot of things that they do show me. And in some cases, they won't show the actual death at all. So it's really on, and George, what I find is so interesting, when you communicate with those on the other side, they stay true to their personality while they were living. So if you have someone who's a bit of a showman, you know, and that's their personality, they will show you a lot. If you find someone in spirit that is actually a little shy or you know, always, you know, in a conflict with themselves, they may not show you what they were really up to.
0: That's a good point. Let's go to Eric in Nevada City, California, Wild Card Line. Eric, go ahead.
6: How you doing, George?
0: Great. Thank you.
6: Tom, nice talking to you, sort of. His phone was breaking up. Anyway, I'd like to ask a couple of short questions, if I could.
0: Sure.
6: Okay. Do I have something attached to me? This last 35 years... has been absolute hell, and it's only getting worse. And it seems like things just keep not only going wrong, but weird stuff that shouldn't be happening is happening.
0: Health or just all kinds of things, Eric?
6: My health's been shot for a while. I got busted up really bad 35 years ago, and then even with $1 million worth of health insurance, I got butchered really bad. Yeah. I've been in agonizing pain, and since then, my rest of my health has just been shot. I mean, it just keeps going down and down and down.
0: All right, we'll take this one first. Go ahead, Catherine.
3: So I'm very sorry that you're going through all of that, especially if you're experiencing bodily pain. When you started to talk, I kept hearing the move. So, and I kept seeing literally like you lived in one place and then you lived in the other. There had to be a significant move. So when you started to talk about 35 years of going through all of this, within the 35 years, was there a significant move for you?
6: Oh, absolutely. I moved out of the old homestead in Nevada City, 25 miles up into the Sierra Nevadas, and I still have a Nevada City address, but I don't know how they figure that out, but whatever.
3: I don't believe that you have an attachment. I do believe that the shift of the energy from the residence that you were in to the residence that you're the second residence, I feel like that's where your energy changed. And unfortunately, things have just kind of stacked up with you, but I don't believe that it's an attachment. If I was in your living space, I would recommend that you cleanse it, which we would like burn sage. You could, people do all sorts of things. They could, put holy water. They could open the windows. But I really feel like your space needs to be cleared out, because every time I go to where you're at, I feel very boxed in. Do you understand that feeling, why I feel boxed in with you?
6: I understand it. Absolutely.
3: Yeah. So I want to clear it out, or I want to spring clean it, or I want to do something like that, because I think that's impacting you as well.
0: What would your second question be, Eric?
6: Real quickly, though, I love the woods, but I'm getting old. I kind of grew up in the woods. So my second question would be, I lost my kid about, as a four-legged kid, a year ago, last August 15th. And I was just wondering if he's here with me. I mean, because sometimes I swear I can hear him.
3: Oh, yeah. What is his name?
6: His name's Coco.
3: Oh, do you have a truck?
6: Actually, right now I'm driving a Blazer that my buddy loaned me. And the other vehicle I have is a Durango, but it's broke down.
3: Yeah, because when you were talking about the dog, I kept seeing a truck, like a pickup truck or something. So was that what you used to have when you had the baby?
6: No. I had a 73 Dodge Power Wagon for, 25 years I hauled wood with. That might be what you were seeing.
3: I'm seeing something like a pickup truck. So is that what you're in now?
6: No, I'm in a Chevy Blazer. It's... An 87, it's like a big Cadillac SUV type thing.
3: Yeah, what I'm getting is vehicle. So every time you drive, I feel like your baby is with you when you're driving.
0: They don't build those trucks anymore like that, do they?
6: Fire captain, he's the one loaning it to me right now, or I'd be up that proverbial creek without a paddle. I used to be a fireman, and I had kind of lost touch with him. And then we ran into each other about 10 years ago again, and we've been, really tight since.
0: Well, thank you for your service, Eric, as well. When you're doing these readings, Catherine, and again, I come back to the guides that are out there, who's feeding you the information from the other side?
3: I am... when I was little, I felt like I had a team of spirits, literally, like I felt the presence of a lot of spirits around me. But now, because I've been doing this so much, that now when I connect, I feel like I'm just connecting with those that are on the other side, like the person who passed themselves.
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7: And good morning to you. It is Wednesday, June 17th, and we are currently under a storm tracking alert.
8: So let's get a check on the forecast to begin this newscast with Storm Center 7 meteorologist Brittley Ritz.
9: An enhanced risk still in place for the Miami Valley for this afternoon and into the evening. And so we are watching this closely. These are your impacts for the level 3. Parts of the Miami Valley under a level 2. Regardless, we're all dealing with the same threats. Damaging wind, that's the biggest concern. 60 plus miles per hour, in some cases over 70 mile per hour wind gusts expected with a few of these storms. Large hail, an inch in diameter or greater. And not just brief, isolated tornadoes, but a few tornadoes that could be long-lived. So these are the things you need to remember. You need to make sure you know where your safe spot is. You need to make sure you have some way of being alerted, because a lot of this is happening throughout the evening and overnight hours. So you need to be jolted awake to get to that safe spot on time. Live Doppler 7, quiet at the moment. Temperatures are in the 50s. It's your calm before the storm, if you will. It's pretty quiet, really, across the Ohio Valley. The rain, the storms that we had yesterday, now pushing off into the mid-Atlantic. If you look back behind me here, up across the northern plains, we already have reports of severe weather in Iowa. All of this is headed our direction again late afternoon and into the evening. A couple rounds of it here. We have one round early evening, then the other throughout the overnight and early tomorrow morning. Both rounds have the potential to bring severe weather. The overnight event looks to be worse. So what we will do is time this out for you a little bit better on future in your extended forecast.
8: All right, Brittley, thank you. The funnel cloud pictures that we showed you just a few minutes ago were sent to us by people who spotted them in the northern part of the Miami Valley last night. With more severe weather headed our way later today and into tomorrow morning, there are things you can do now to be ready ahead of any severe weather that hits our area. We talked with the Dark and Mercer County Emergency Management offices. 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
7: 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Inside, they recommend it has food, water, and charged up phones. Also, be weather aware all day today. Our Storm Center 7 team will be fine-tuning this forecast and timing the severe weather for you. And if you don't already have the free WHIO weather app, of course, it's a great idea to get it. Just scan the QR code there on the screen. You can track the storm using live Doppler 7 radar, and the app will also send you alerts for watches and warnings.
8: Now to Trotwood, where police are investigating a shooting. Officers went to Miller Avenue at Redmond Place around 6 o'clock last evening. You can see crews had part of this neighborhood blocked off to investigate. News Center 7 reached out to police to get more information. When we hear back, we will update the story on WHIO.com. Governor Mike DeWine says he has changed his mind about the death penalty. Now he wants the state to get rid of it. For years, the governor has delayed several executions, citing the difficulty to get the drugs used for lethal injections. Now he wants to ban, signed into law.
12: You can talk about the death penalty, and you can argue it one way or the other. But the most effective thing to deal with violent crime is to go after the repeat violent offenders and lock them the hell up. That's what's effective.
8: The governor called on state lawmakers to ban the death penalty or for them to put the issue on the ballot for voters to decide. News Center 7 did some checking. There are currently more than 100 Ohio inmates on death row. That's according to the Ohio Department of Rehabilitation and Correction.
7: In southwestern Ohio, medics took three people to the hospital after a shooting near a shopping center. So take a look. That shooting happened on Pippin and Compton Roads in Coleraine Township, north of Cincinnati, around 1 yesterday afternoon. When crews got on scene, they found three people hurt. Investigators have not said how they are doing or why this shooting happened. And three people are dead, including two children, after a crash in Pike County. This happened Monday at an intersection on State Route 32 just before 2 p.m. Troopers say a driver did not stop and a semi struck them. A woman and two children died in the vehicle. The kids were ages 5 and 9. And medics also took a 4-year-old to the hospital but have not said how that 4-year-old is doing.
8: Officers arrested a man with a stolen police badge after a chase in Warren County. Last month, police say Jeffrey McNabb did not stop for Franklin police. During his arrest, police found the stolen badge and a fake police identification card. McNabb is now facing charges of failure to comply and impersonation of a peace officer. In Montgomery County, two teenagers walked into a small business and left with hundreds of dollars worth of items they did not pay for. News Center 7 talked with Leslie Moss, the owner of Shop Smitten in Centerville. She said the two girls stole $600 worth of merchandise. However, Moss did not contact police. Instead, she shared the surveillance video on Facebook.
13: So I thought I would rather speak to them face to face, say the hard things in love, but also give them grace, because I found that grace can completely change the course of one's life.
8: One of the girls has already returned to the store and given back the stolen items. The other is supposed to return what she took next week.
7: Dayton's mayor continues to go door to door in one of the city's neighborhoods. This is all part of Mayor Shanice Turner Sloss's initiative to learn more about issues happening around the city that include violence. Last night's walk comes just days after a shooting that killed a 37-year-old man. It happened on North Main Street in Dayton. We spoke with one group working to stop violence as well.
14: We're basically keeping the kids off the street and keep them occupied and have something to do outside of ripping and running.
7: Dayton police have not announced any arrests in the North Main Street shooting case. And this is Mayor Turner Sloss's fourth mayor walk already this year. Over the last month, she was in North Riverdale twice and at Forest Ridge. And it's all part of her plan to fight violent crime across the city. She goes door to door asking people about problems they have in the city and suggests ideas for improvements. The mayor has one walk scheduled for later this month. We have information on our website, WHIO.com.
8: Ohio's new Attorney General, Andy Wilson, is talking about his top priorities. Governor DeWine appointed Wilson last month after Dave Yost resigned. Wilson says his heart is in public safety and he loves working with law enforcement agencies. He wants to make an impact on officer training and reduce lab turnaround time at the Bureau of Criminal Investigation.
15: Our officers are out there every day putting their lives on the line to keep us safe. We put them in incredibly difficult situations where they had to make split-second decisions of life or death. So it's very difficult in dealing with these cases.
8: Wilson also plans to support BCI agents, especially during difficult investigations, including officer-involved shootings. Since 2022, Andy Wilson has run the state's Department of Public Safety. Before that, he was Governor DeWine's senior advisor for criminal justice policies. From 2011 to 2019, he served as Clark County's prosecutor.
7: We are covering Montgomery County this morning, where city commissioners want to make zoning changes. This could all impact the future of data centers here in Dayton. Dayton City planners now recommending a total ban on the controversial centers inside city limits. They're also asking to change regulations on gas stations and car washes.
16: They need to stop it because at every corner there's a gas station.
17: More gas stations, that really ain't gonna help. We need more stuff than that.
7: City Commission is holding a public hearing on the proposed zoning changes tomorrow night.
8: Now to California and that deadly B-52 bomber crash. It happened shortly after takeoff, killing all 8 people on board. This time-lapse video from Monday shows the black smoke rising over Edwards Air Force Base. Investigators say the plane was on a test mission when the crash happened.
18: It took off and immediately after takeoff crashed and burst into flames.
19: We're really sorry and our condolences go out to the families and we'll be praying for them.
8: Air Force is investigating. A B-52 is on display right now at the National Museum of the United States Air Force in Riverside. The Boeing B-52 Stratofortress first took to the sky in 1955. The Air Force says it was the first jet to fly nonstop around the world with more than 45 hours in the air, only needing to be refueled 3 times. The plane was damaged during the Vietnam War and was flown to the museum in 1978.
7: An hours-long manhunt coming to an end after a suspect was arrested following a deadly shooting at a Wilmington, Delaware hospital. A 23-year-old man taken into custody in Philadelphia. Reed Binion reports.
20: Police located two gunshot victims. One of those victims has tragically died from his injuries.
21: Authorities addressing the public after a deadly shooting at a hospital in Delaware Tuesday.
22: Attention all units to Wilmington Hospital, 501 West 14th Street, for a hostile MCI.
21: The emergency crews responded around 3:30 in the afternoon to the Wilmington Hospital, about 30 miles southwest of Philadelphia.
22: Engine 1, Engine 5, Ladder 1, Battalion 2, Battalion 1, Battalion 5 is responding.
21: Several agencies rushed to the scene, including the FBI and Delaware State Police. Authorities said the shooting left one person dead and another one wounded.
23: We have confirmed two gunshot victims.
21: A patient guide at the hospital said he heard two loud shots ring out on the ground level.
24: I was in the emergency room.
25: And where did the shooting happen?
24: In the ground floor. I just got out of the emergency room and ran. And they're still over there. Going in and out.
21: During the shooting, the hospital was put on lockdown, which was later lifted. Delaware's governor spoke about the shooting in the hours that followed, saying the tragedy hit especially close to home as his wife works at the hospital system that includes the Wilmington Hospital.
26: Every Delawarean deserves to feel safe, whether at home, at school, at work, or seeking care at a hospital.
21: I'm Reed Binion reporting.
9: Our focus is on that threat of severe weather later today and into the evening and overnight hours especially. And that is why the Storm Prediction Center has the entire Miami Valley under some sort of risk. We are under a level 3 of 5 from Wapakoneta to Sydney, back to Eaton, over into Indiana. The rest of us here within the valley and back over and toward Columbus under a slight risk, a level 2 of 5. Regardless, all hazards are in play, damaging winds, hail, and tornadoes. Wind is our biggest concern, over 60 miles per hour. In fact, we may have gusts over 70 miles per hour as a few of these storms roll in overnight. Large hail, an inch in diameter or greater, and not just brief tornadoes, but long-lived tornadoes are a possibility, especially in the areas highlighted in orange, which is that enhanced risk. And this is not issued frequently. In fact, it's only issued about 3 to 5 times a year right here in the valley. It simply means scattered to numerous severe storms are possible. More widespread, few intense storms. So we're talking supercells, not just a line rolling through, but the potential for supercells, which is an indicator of some stronger tornadoes. We're going to break down that timing on Futurecast here in about 10 minutes.
7: All right, thank you so much, Brittley. It is now 441, 56 degrees in Dayton. A Greene County man behind bars after pleading guilty to arson charges. How long it will be before he's released?
27: We were there as the new commander took over at Wright-Patterson Air Force Base. What he plans to focus on as the new person in charge.
7: Several veterans getting the ride of a lifetime. How Dream Flights honors their service.
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30: This is Brent Kress from Wagner Paving for Good News in Dayton. I'm glad to say HDRT is bringing back flat track racing to the Miami County Fairgrounds. My friend Kate wants to tell you all about it.
31: Mark your calendars for June 20th. High-speed flat track racing is in Troy, Ohio for the ARMA Flat Track Fueled by Vibe ISO Charity Newsies Reunion Race presented by Honda Power Sports of Troy. 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With riders from yesteryear like David Aldana, current pros, and young guns, the racing will have your heart rate elevated all night long. Gates open at 9, practice at noon, and opening ceremonies at 6. Raymerth Kawasaki and KTM is even hosting a balance bike showcase for 2 to 4 year olds. Head to ARMA Flat Track on Facebook for more info. And please remember to use the south entrance, as our friends at Miami County Jackpot Shows will be on the other side of the fairgrounds.
32: Flat track racing is awesome, and that is Good News in Dayton.
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7: There we are in that storm tracking alert as we check in with our Storm Center 7 meteorologist, Britt Leritz. All right, we know it's on the way. We're checking the timing and just what might be coming with it as well.
9: Yeah, it's an area of low pressure that's setting up just to our north and west. It's going to ride right over the Great Lakes. And right now we're quiet and we're waiting. So this is the time to prepare for something that may happen later this evening and into the overnight hours. Know where your safe spot is. Have some way of being alerted. It's better to be overprotected than not protected at all. So keep that in mind. So live Doppler 7 right now, again, not showing any rain. We are in the 50s. It's cool. It's comfortable. The rain that we had yesterday, gone across the mid-Atlantic. We are tapping into the cloud cover from this area of low pressure, and that is the extent of our moisture now. But look what's going on over Indiana, Illinois, and back over into Iowa. That line of storms developing, and eventually it's going to wind up here. And that's why we are highlighted in orange. This is a level 3 of 5. It's the first one of the season, and it's not normally issued for the Miami Valley, maybe 3 to 5 times a year. So from Eaton to Wapakoneta, back over into Indiana, that level 3. In fact, parts of Indiana under a level 4, a moderate risk. The rest of us under a level 2. We all have the threats. Damaging winds, that's our biggest concern. Over 60 miles per hour, in some cases over 70. Large hail, an inch in diameter or greater, and strong tornadoes are a possibility. So those are our biggest concerns here. Flooding is also a threat. We're talking heavy downpours here where we could pick up over 2 inches of rain. So let's narrow in on the timing here. Here's 4 o'clock. First round's coming through. Yeah, comes in two waves. This round has the potential of bringing a few stronger thunderstorms with it, but most of it should just be generic rain and a few rumbles of thunder. Could this be enough to steal away the energy from the next line? Possibly, but we still have strong winds aloft, which will help develop the severe weather throughout the overnight hours. So it's not just the energy at the surface, it's the winds aloft, what we call wind shear. So this line moves through. The second band sets up after 10 o'clock. So anywhere between midnight and about 4 o'clock in the morning, we have the potential for severe weather moving in. And you notice it's not just a line, you see notches within that line, which indicates the threat for some spinning. The tornado threat. That line kicks out, then it's smooth sailing. We're left with just a few showers left over throughout the front part of your Thursday. But again, a lot of rain with this too, and not just the wind, the hail, and the tornado threat. The threat for some localized flash flooding. We're talking over 2 inches of rain, in some cases over 3 inches of rain, as this sets up and it trains. It moves over the same area. So do not drive through flooded roadways. In fact, if you don't have to be on the roadways after 10 o'clock this evening, don't. There's your Storm Center 7-day forecast. Yes, we're highlighted in red today. It is a storm tracking alert day. Please pay attention to the weather. Live Doppler 7 can be right there in the palm of your hand if you just download that app. It is free. You get alerts right there too, and future casts. Once we get through Thursday morning, then it's smooth sailing into the beginning of the weekend. Our next chance for rain doesn't follow until Sunday and Monday of next week.
7: All right, you heard Brittley say it just there. With that more severe weather heading our way, make sure that you have that Storm Center 7 weather app. It's going to let you know when the severe weather is expected to hit wherever you might be. Of course, with the live Doppler 7 radar as well, you can easily follow the path of the storms heading our way. 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Larry Hansikin joining us live from our Rudy studios of what they're working on right now. Good morning, Larry.
17: Hey, good morning, Nick. Good morning, everyone. We'll help you out on your morning commute. We, being our team, including Jake McNaughton back in the traffic center, he'll have his team traffic updates for you. And the World Cup has brought the world to the U.S., and some Scottish fans have tried to drink Boston dry. We'll tell you what happened in the aftermath of their team's win. That's coming up on Miami Valley's Morning News.
18: It's 4:52. It's 56 degrees. Investigators are trying to figure out what caused a woman to drive left of center and hit several cars. We're hearing the 911 calls moments after the crash.
7: Wright-Patterson Air Force Base now has a new commander. What he hopes to bring to the birthplace of aviation.
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7: Wright-Patterson Air Force Base has a new commander. 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And we spoke with Colonel Jason Okamura about being now tasked with leading the 88th Air Base Wing, about his focus for Wright-Pat.
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18: It's 455 and 56 degrees.
7: In just minutes here on News Center 7's Daybreak, doctors are looking into a new illness causing problems for frequent cannabis users. What symptoms they're being told to look out for?
9: And the entire Miami Valley under a risk for severe weather today and tonight. We are going to break down that timing and talk about the risks.
18: With severe weather heading our way, we're hearing from emergency management offices about what we can do now to stay safe when the storms hit.
22: This is the sound of Claire cooking dinner at home. And that's the sound of a fraud alert from Wells Fargo flagging a charge for a pricey restaurant in Paris. Considering Claire isn't in Paris right now, that seemed odd to the bank and to Claire. Two taps later, Claire says nope to the charge and Wells Fargo is on the case. However you make money work, Wells Fargo can work with that.
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2: Good morning. It's 5 o'clock. I'm Larry Hansgen, and welcome to Miami Valley's Morning News. We are live on Wednesday, June 17th, 56 degrees in Dayton. And here are the big three things you need to know. Well, we got a dry day with a high around 80. Then showers and storms develop late this afternoon and evening with a substantial risk for severe weather from 10 o'clock through the overnight. Governor DeWine says Ohio should abolish the death penalty. And our top story, five suspects have been arrested for allegedly planning to attack people at the White House UFC event Sunday.
3: One of the alleged motives was to target, quote, capitalist elites, billionaires, and politicians.
4: That's Fox News' Christina Coleman reporting. The arrests were made in California, Missouri, Ohio, and Nebraska.
5: Investigators say the mother of a 19-year-old suspect who was arrested had called police and warned them of her son's recent concerning behavior.
4: And we've learned authorities have also released photos of weapons and the aerial maps the suspects had planned to use.
5: For his part, the president did not appear to be concerned.
6: I haven't heard about it, no, but I watched the attack that I watched were the fighters.
4: The feds also looking into 23 people in online chats as part of their ongoing investigation.
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7: A cold front working its way through, bringing us the threat for severe weather. I'm Storm Center 7 meteorologist Brittley Ritz. We'll talk about the timing and the threats.
8: We're not needing any extra time taking the interstates this morning. Traffic is moving well. With traffic every 10 minutes, I'm Jake Magnana, WHIO Triple Team Traffic.
2: I'm Larry Hansgen. 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
4: I'm Brittany Otto.
5: I'm Will Taylor.
4: Governor Mike DeWine says the death penalty should be abolished in the state of Ohio, and reaction is coming in from all sides.
9: State Senator Steve Huffman from Tipp City says he wants the death penalty just for the most heinous crimes, but disagrees with eliminating it altogether. New Attorney General Andy Wilson's office issued a statement supporting the death penalty and expressing relief that the governor didn't commute any sentences.
4: WHIO's Ron Otto reporting. Senate Democratic leader Nikki Antonio and the Catholic Conference of Ohio are both showing support for the governor's stance.
5: To Greene County, a man who admitted to setting cars on fire in Beaver Creek is headed to prison.
10: Scott Bennett is sentenced to at least 5 years in prison with credit for 286 days and will have to register as an arson offender. When firefighters came to Countryside Drive last October to put out the fires, they found a note on a home threatening the victim.
5: That's WHIO's Will Harris reporting. Bennett was arrested after an hours-long standoff at a neighboring home.
4: One Ohio senator wants to protect kids from artificial intelligence. Senator John Husted is pushing a new bill that would make it illegal for someone to use AI to depict children in sexual acts. He says that he hopes putting safeguards in place will protect kids while allowing the technology to advance.
11: We need a federal law against it so that we can protect domestically, but also so that we can protect against foreign actors who may be trying to do these things from overseas.
4: A hearing for the bill has not yet been scheduled.
5: Happening today, you might see extra law enforcement out on the roads in Montgomery County. This is because of a joint traffic operation happening on State Route 48 from noon to 6. The operation hopes to reduce deadly crashes and stop crime from happening on our roads.
4: Now, just southeast of the Miami Valley, three people are dead, including two

0: and 5-year-old Peyton Howard all died from their injuries at the scene. The other driver was not hurt.
1: That's WHIO Sierra Lawson reporting.
2: Updating a story we brought to you last week, Chicago police have a person in custody following an investigation into a large burning cross in a park.
3: A 21-year-old college student told the local TV station he's the shirtless person seen on video distributed by police, saying he was protesting President Trump and not making a racist statement, adding he knew about the historical relevance but didn't know the severity and how racially motivated it may seem. Cross burnings have historically been seen as symbols of hate and intimidation against black people and have been connected to the Ku Klux Klan. Police have not said if this man is the person in custody. The burning cross was found June 9th in Grant Park, where Barack Obama delivered his acceptance speech when he was elected the nation's first black president in 2008.
2: That's Fox's Lisa Lacerra, WHIO News Time, 5:05.
4: I'm Larry Hansgen, and this is Miami Valley's Morning News. Carter Graham homered twice, including a grand slam. Yerlean Confidan also added two home runs to lead the Dragons to an 8-2 road win at Peoria. In what Voice of the Dragons' Tom Nichols says is the first of three games to end the first half of the Midwest League season.
5: The long and the short of it is, if we can pull out these final three, we'll have a great chance to be the first half champion and lock up a playoff spot in September.
4: Again, the Dragons continuing that series in Peoria tonight. Lake County and Great Lakes rained out, now have four games left to play, and each team needs to lose at least once. The Dragons to clinch, provided that Dayton wins the next two games in Peoria. Well, still to come on Miami Valley's Morning News, a beloved bear is getting his own show on Broadway. We've got that story in 2 minutes. WHIO News Time is 5:06.
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4: Good morning, I'm Larry Hansgen. We are bracing for severe weather tonight, seeing some storms early in the evening, but the best chance for severe weather, 10 o'clock on overnight into early Thursday morning. 56 degrees now, 5:09.
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2: I'm Will Taylor.
1: I'm Brittany Otto. Covering Logan County, a man is dead from a house fire in Wapakoneta.
16: Firefighters say the man in his 70s could not get out of the burning house on West Brown Avenue early Tuesday. The man's wife did get out of the house unharmed. The fire was mostly contained to the second floor. Investigators are looking for a cause.
1: WHIO's Will Harris.
2: Happening this afternoon, the Fed will announce its decision on interest rates.

0: And we'll have more on that story in just a moment. Meantime, we're learning that another TikTok challenge with grave consequences is out there for teenagers.
1: A 15-year-old girl from Oklahoma was left brain dead after taking part in the viral Benadryl TikTok challenge. The trend encourages teens to overdose on the allergy medication in order to get high. The challenge caused seizures and cardiac arrest in 15-year-old Leah Presson. The challenge, responsible for sending at least 5 children to the hospital in San Diego. And in April, more than 100 children visited emergency rooms because of Benadryl overdoses. Benadryl manufacturer Johnson & Johnson has been working with social media platforms to try to remove harmful content.
0: That's Fox's Sue Guzman reporting.
2: And happening this afternoon, the Fed is going to announce its decision on interest rates.
3: It's the central bank's 4th policy meeting of the year and Kevin Warsh's first as Fed chairman. This afternoon, the Fed will announce its interest rate decision along with a policy statement and summary of economic projections, followed by Warsh's first post-meeting press conference. The Fed is overwhelmingly expected to leave its benchmark rate unchanged at 3.5% to 3.75%, which would mark the 4th pause in a row following 3 consecutive rate cuts and 6 in total since September of 2024, when the central bank kicked off the current easing cycle with a big half-point move.
2: That's Fox's Hillary Barsky.
4: This is WHIO Continuing News.
0: Paddington, the musical, is coming to Broadway.
5: Hi, big fella. What's cooking?
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7: Paddington is heading to New York. A musical about the marmalade-loving bear is opening on Broadway in the spring of 2027. Paddington the Musical will play at the Al Hirschfeld Theater. It will begin performances March 30th ahead of opening night on April 18th. Like the popular film franchise, the musical follows a small lost bear from Peru who arrives in London in search of a place to call home. The West End production won 7 Olivier Awards, including Best New Musical.
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8: I'm Larry Hansgen. 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And here's Storm Center 7 meteorologist Brittany Ritz.
9: Making our way out of the 50s this morning with a lot of sunshine. We'll hit 80 this afternoon with a chance for showers and storms late afternoon, early evening. Bringing in the chance for severe weather overnight and into Thursday morning. All hazards in play. Then gradually clearing things out through the day Thursday with a high of 78. 76 on Friday. Partly cloudy skies. 78 degrees on Saturday. Still partly cloudy. Increasing that chance for showers and storms again on Sunday with a high of 77.
8: Live Doppler 7 radar clear. We've got 58 in Springfield, 58 in Piqua, 56 at Dayton Severe Weather Station.
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11: Well, we have no rain right now. Good driving conditions that could change later today, but enjoy a very calm and peaceful drive on all of the interstates, not seeing any early morning problems to deal with. With traffic every 10 minutes, I'm Jake Magnotta, WHIO Triple Team Traffic.
8: Now, Sal Stewart hit a monster 3-run homer to lead the Reds to a 5-3 win over the Mets. That series will be wrapping up this afternoon at 12:40 down in Cincinnati. Cleveland lost at Milwaukee 2-1 to remain tied with the White Sox atop the AL Central. And what does Eric Erickson think of the tentative peace deal with Iran? Well, you'll hear his show today, noon to 3. You'll hear his response in 2 minutes. WHIO News Time is 5:13.
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17: You went to college. You're so frustrated. You're not finding a job that pays you for the years you spent getting the education that you got. Well, I wanted to tell you a couple things. One, there is a shift now in the job market that has mostly gone unnoticed, that the growth and opportunities for recent college graduates has moved heavily from the biggest metro areas to mid-sized, even smaller markets, places you might not have even thought about living. An example, Birmingham, Alabama, one of the hottest job markets for new college graduates across America. And there are many other cities like Birmingham around the country that you may not have thought about. So often in America's past, people move for opportunity. This is one of those times for recent college graduates.
16: Clark is WHIO's consumer warrior, and you can hear him during Miami Valley's morning news on WHIO.
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8: It's 5:16. I'm Larry Hansgen. 56 degrees in Dayton here on this Wednesday morning as we take a look at the big three things you need to know. Dry today, but then with a high around 80, we'll see some showers and storms developing late this afternoon and evening. Then a substantial risk for severe weather beginning tonight at 10 o'clock through the overnight. President Trump says the U.S. will resume attacks if Iran does not adhere to the tentative peace agreement. And our top story, five arrested in a plot to attack Sunday's UFC fights at the White House. We'll have more on that for you coming up at 5:30. But yesterday, we had a chance to visit with Eric Erickson. You'll hear his show today from noon to 3. And we asked him who needs to know among our lawmakers on Capitol Hill what's inside this tentative peace agreement between the U.S. and Iran.
19: Yeah, this is kind of the wild part. John Thune, the leader of the Senate, asked for a copy of it, didn't get it. Lindsey Graham asked for a copy, didn't get it. Tom Cotton, the head of the Intelligence Committee, wants it, didn't get it. The Speaker hasn't gotten it. No one in Congress, to my knowledge, has gotten a copy of the deal, and which kind of suggests it's not that great of a deal. And J.D. Vance has gone from saying it's a memorandum of understanding to saying it's a page and a half document.
8: And what is it that you would hope to see in there that would in some way make you feel that it's a good deal?
19: That there will be no tolling of the Strait of Hormuz and that they will get rid of their nukes. We know the nuclear weapons issue isn't going to be in there, though. In fact, Vance has now kind of walked a little bit further away from his initial statements to the nuclear components won't be dealt with until a later agreement over the next 60 days. And we now know that Iran will get to apply a service fee to the Strait of Hormuz. They're not going to call it a toll, but it'll be a toll. They're just going to call it a service fee because the president said there would be no toll.
8: So if with that being the case, has the situation improved, stayed the same, or gotten worse since the initial strikes began?
19: It's gotten worse. Before the war, there was no toll for the Strait of Hormuz. Now there will be a toll for the Strait of Hormuz. Before the war, Iran was not grappling with targeting the United States and its allies. Now they have. Now they have every incentive to build up militarily again. And in fact, we're going to now send them $300 billion. The president denied it last night, but J.D. Vance has made it very clear. And as parts of the text are starting to leak, it's very clear that there is a $300 billion fund that will over time be given to Iran. Technically, they've got to comply with the document, but the problem is money's fungible. Every dollar we send them to rebuild Iran is a dollar they can then repurpose for terrorism.
8: And more on the Eric Erickson Show today, live noon to 3. 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
9: Making our way out of the 50s this morning with a lot of sunshine. We'll hit 80 this afternoon with a chance for showers and storms late afternoon, early evening. Bringing in the chance for severe weather overnight and into Thursday morning, all hazards in play. Then gradually clearing things out through the day Thursday with a high of 78. 76 on Friday, partly cloudy skies. 78 degrees on Saturday, still partly cloudy. Increasing that chance for showers and storms again on Sunday with a high of 77.
8: Well, our live Doppler 7 radar is clear with 58 in Springfield. We have 59 in Xenia, 56 at Dayton Severe Weather Station.
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11: Good driving conditions on the drive right now. If you're just about to head out to the highways, traffic is moving well, and I'm not seeing any early morning accidents or slowdowns. With traffic every 10 minutes, I'm Jake Magnotta, WHIO Triple Team Traffic.
8: Well, a positive trend in the infant mortality rate. The focus of our in-depth impact story coming up in 3 minutes. 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
16: Nothing's worse than sitting on 75 in traffic and not knowing what's going on. 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That's why we're the home of Triple Team Traffic every 10 minutes. 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
12: 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Two taps later, Claire says nope to the charge and Wells Fargo is on the case. 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
8: Good morning, I'm Larry Hansgen. It's June 17th.
4: What was strange is I was being depicted as a fugitive on the radio. But from the side of the roads, it was more people cheering.
8: This date, 1994, O.J. Simpson took police on a slow-speed chase through the city of L.A. 95 million people watched the bizarre scene as O.J. was then arrested, charged with murder in the slayings of his ex-wife, Nicole, and Ronald Goldman. 56 degrees now at 525.
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24: I'm Will Taylor.
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24: The infant mortality rate in the United States is at another all-time low.
25: Infant mortality is the rate of babies that die before their first birthday. There were 5.4 deaths per 1,000 live births last year, down from 5.5 in 2024 and 5.6 the 2 years before that, according to the Centers for Disease Control and Prevention. The mortality rate was twice as high 40 years ago. 100 years ago, it was around 1 in 10 deaths in infancy. The U.S. rate now is still higher than in other high-income countries. The improvement in the last couple of years is attributed in part to a maternal RSV vaccine and engineered antibodies given to infants to fight the virus. Better education about sleep safety is connected to a decline in sudden infant death syndrome.
24: That's Fox's Chris Foster.
16: This is WHIO Continuing News.
0: Roblox rolling out new strict safety rules that limit user access based off their actual age.
26: We're the first company to do age estimation at this scale.
27: The changes to chat are massive, completely disabled for kids under 9, while users aged 9 to 16 can only chat with verified peers or trusted friends. 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
26: We hope that we can really set an example for the industry.
27: They are deploying AI face scans and facial age estimation to verify how old players actually are. These tools do not replace watching your kids play, as AI can easily be fooled.
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8: 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It's 5:30. I'm Larry Hansgen, and welcome to Miami Valley's Morning News. We are live on Wednesday, June 17th, 56 degrees in Dayton. And here are the big three things you need to know. Got a dry day ahead with a high around 80, then things start to change. Showers and storms develop late this afternoon and evening, and then we've got a substantial risk for severe weather tonight, beginning right around 10 o'clock. Dayton could make zoning changes to impact the future of data centers in the city. And our top story, 5 people arrested in connection with an alleged plan to attack the UFC Freedom 250 event at the White House.
9: Arrests were made in California, Missouri, Ohio, and Nebraska. One of the alleged motives was to target, quote, capitalist elites and politicians.
0: That's Fox's Christina Coleman reporting. Fortunately, the FBI was able to stop the plan before it could happen.
24: Vice President J.D. Vance was there in the crowd for Sunday's event.
10: A lot of people could have got hurt if these guys pulled this off. There were 80,000 people, and those are just innocent human beings.
0: Investigators say the mother of a 19-year-old suspect who was arrested had called police and warned them of her son's recent concerning behavior.
9: That information assisted with the investigation. The feds are also looking at 23 people in online chats.
24: Authorities say they recovered boxes of ammunition and a rifle decorated with an American flag pattern.
0: Stay tuned here as we continue to bring you the latest on what is happening in the nation's capital here on your station for breaking news, 1290 and 95.7 WHIO.
11: The threat for severe weather here in the Miami Valley tonight. I'm Storm Center 7 meteorologist Brittley Ritz. We're going to time that out for you hour by hour and talk about the storm threats.
12: Traffic is moving at normal speeds no matter where you're at on the interstates this morning. With traffic every 10 minutes, I'm Jake Magnata, WHIO Triple Team Traffic.
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0: I'm Brittany Otto.
24: I'm Will Taylor.
0: Well, Dayton City Commissioners want to make zoning changes that could impact the future of data centers in the city.
13: Dayton City planners are recommending a total ban on the controversial centers inside city limits. They're also asking to change regulations on gas stations and car washes.
14: They need to stop because at every corner there's a gas station.
17: More gas stations, that really ain't going to help. We need more stuff than that.
0: That's News Center 7's Gabrielle Enright. Tonight, the City Commission will hold a hearing on the proposed changes.
24: A ruling is made in the death of a woman whose remains were found in the backyard of a Montgomery County home last summer.
19: The coroner's office saying Nicole Slusser's cause and manner of death are undetermined. She was found on mini court after cops responded to the home belonging to her ex-boyfriend, Shane Smith. Smith is set to be in court on July 1st on multiple counts, not facing any charges in connection to Slusser's death.
24: That's WHIO's Sierra Lawson.
0: In Warren County, cops arrest a man with a stolen badge after being led on a chase. Last month, police say Jeffrey McNabb did not stop for Franklin officers. During the arrest, they found a stolen badge and a fake police ID. McNabb facing charges of failure to comply and impersonation of a peace officer.
24: Continuing coverage of our top story from yesterday, President Trump announced that a deal to end the war with Iran has been completed, but there is a catch.
31: Hezbollah releasing a statement saying it believes that Iran will not sign a final deal until the IDF withdraws all of its troops from southern Lebanon. And Iran's foreign minister is commenting on this, saying that an end to the war includes an end to the occupation. Even President Trump called on Israeli Prime Minister Benjamin Netanyahu to be more responsible about the conflict.
32: Israel's fighting Hezbollah too long, and too many people are being killed. And you don't have to knock down an apartment house every time you're looking for somebody.
31: This deal has not officially been released, raising a lot of questions and concerns as to what is exactly in the agreement.
24: That's Fox's Alex Hogan. As part of the deal, Iran will not have a nuclear weapon, and the Strait of Hormuz will be reopened.
0: The Trump administration moving more of the Education Department's roles to other federal agencies.
1: The Justice Department and Department of Health and Human Services will take over functions of the Education Department. The administration says the Education Department's Office for Civil Rights will move to DOJ, and the Office for Special Education is transitioning to HHS. Education Secretary Linda McMahon says the moves better align those services with the federal agencies best positioned to support them. Other Education Department offices have already

0: been moved to different departments. President Trump wants to eliminate the Federal Education Department, something that would require an act of Congress.
1: That's Fox's Jared Halpern.
2: A college football quarterback who admitted to gambling on the game is leaving school for the pros.
3: Brendan Sorsby is entering the NFL supplemental draft. A judge in Texas allowed Sorsby to play for his new school, Texas Tech, after the NCAA ruled him ineligible. Sorsby admitted to placing thousands of bets, including 40 on his own team when he played at Indiana.
2: That's WHIO's Ron Otto reporting. Sorsby transferred from the University of Cincinnati in the offseason. WHIO News Time, 5:35.
4: 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In theaters Friday, Toy Story 5. Tim Allen back as the voice of Buzz Lightyear.
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4: 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We've got that story in 2 minutes. 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
9: 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One Ponzi after another busted lately. What's a Ponzi? It's where a promoter convinces you they have a way for you to make a huge amount of money in an investment. And they're promising these enormous returns, telling you no risk. And recently, one popped up that stole allegedly $380 million from people. Another recently, $140 million. In both circumstances, really sharp salespeople were able to convince people that they were going to get big returns, no risk, and guess what happened to the money? 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And what happened to your money? Likely gone with the wind. Know who you're investing with.
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2: I'm Will Taylor.
1: I'm Brittany Otto. We are watching for the potential for severe weather around the Miami Valley tonight.
3: The latest from the Storm Prediction Center has parts of the Miami Valley still under a level 3 of 5. That's an enhanced risk for severe weather. From Eaton to Greenville, back over to Sydney and Wapakoneta, on over into Indiana. The rest of us under a level 2 of 5 for more of an isolated severe weather threat. But all hazards are in play. Damaging winds, 70 plus, large hail, 1 inch in diameter, and long-lived strong tornadoes are a possibility within the enhanced area. So we are watching for this after 10 o'clock this evening till about 4 o'clock in the morning on Thursday.
1: Storm Center 7 meteorologist Brittany Rich will be back with more in her full 5-day forecast in minutes.
2: Hamilton County shooting leaves 3 injured.
4: A little after 1 p.m. on Tuesday, cops were called to a shopping center on Pippin and Compton Roads in Coleraine Township. When they got there, they found 3 people injured and they were transported to the hospital. It's not clear how serious the injuries are. Additional information was not immediately available.
2: That's WHIO's Will Harris reporting.
1: An Indiana mom is killed while protecting her teenage son during a Facebook Marketplace robbery.
5: Cops say 40-year-old Jean Gregg stood between 18-year-old John Ford and her son when Ford pulled a gun during the sale of a watch on the porch of their Edison Park, Indiana home. They say Gregg tried to push Ford off the porch when he pulled the trigger multiple times. One of the bullets hit her in the head, leaving her brain dead. She later died at a hospital. Cops quickly tracked Ford down, charging him with murder.
1: That's Fox's Gary Baumgarten.
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2: A record number of people tuned in to watch the New York Knicks win the NBA Finals.
7: The 2026 NBA Finals was the most watched NBA Finals since 1998. That according to new Nielsen data that showed the 5-game series averaged 20.6 million viewers on ABC and ESPN, a 100% jump from last year's 7-game final series. Game 5 on Saturday had an average audience of 24.5 million viewers, with a peak number of 33 million in the closing moments of the New York Knicks' championship victory over the San Antonio Spurs. It's the most watched Game 5 since 1998 as well, a series that saw Michael Jordan win his last championship with the Chicago Bulls.
2: That's Fox's Tony Genualdo, WHIO News Time, 5:41.
0: And this is Miami Valley's Morning News. 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Here's Storm Center 7 meteorologist Brittany Ritz.
3: Making our way out of the 50s this morning with a lot of sunshine. We'll hit 80 this afternoon with a chance for showers and storms late afternoon, early evening. Bringing in the chance for severe weather overnight and into Thursday morning. All hazards in play, then gradually clearing things out through the day Thursday with a high of 78. 76 on Friday, partly cloudy skies. 78 degrees on Saturday, still partly cloudy. Increasing that chance for showers and storms again on Sunday with a high of 77.
0: Well, right now, live Doppler 7 radar is clear, and we got 58 in Springfield, 60 in Centerville, 56 at Dayton Severe Weather Station.
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8: For those in Preble County, specifically the Eaton area, I've heard that a crash may have South Barron Street, which is Route 127, blocked near St. Clair Street. This is close to Marathon. Out on the highways, interstates, traffic's moving well. We have no early morning problems. With traffic every 10 minutes, I'm Jake Magnata, WHIO Triple Team Traffic.
0: On Wall Street, the Dow closed up 328 points at 51,999, eclipsing 52,000 seems inevitable at this point. And still to come on Miami Valley's Morning News, well, the man who set fire to some cars in Greene County learns his fate. Got that story in 2 minutes. 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
12: 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Two taps later, Claire says nope to the charge and Wells Fargo is on the case. 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
5: The 1997-98 season, Dayton will also play road games at Florida State and at Liberty. The 2026-27 campaign will be Anthony Grant's 10th as Dayton's head coach. He returns two starters from last season's 25-12 team that went to the NIT quarterfinals, forward Amel Letong.
14: Letong for three. Good!
5: And forward Jayon Simon.
14: Simon, hard to the rim with the flush.
5: I'm Parker Testa on the home of the Flyers, WHIO.
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1: 546, I'm Larry Hansgen. 56 degrees in Dayton. Here are the big three things you need to know. We got a dry day, high around 80. Okay, then things get interesting. Showers and storms develop late this afternoon and evening, and a substantial chance for severe weather beginning tonight at 10. A man who will spend at least 5 years in prison after setting cars on fire in Beaver Creek. And our top story, the FBI thwarts a planned attack on Sunday's UFC event at the White House.
2: The attack may have been stopped thanks to a phone call to police from a concerned Ohio mother. Fox's Kevin Cork has more from Washington, D.C.
3: Those concerns led to arrests across the country in Nebraska and Missouri and California and Ohio, where investigators say 19-year-old Tyson Proper's mom called cops sharing concerns about her son's recent conduct, including firearms purchases and his communication with people online. And according to authorities, thanks to that call, the FBI was able to foil a coordinated drone and sniper terror plot.
4: Officials say explosive-laden drones were planned to strike nearby buildings, causing a stampede that would lead spectators to an area near a pre-staged sniper team.
2: Governor Mike DeWine says the death penalty should be abolished in the state of Ohio, and reaction is coming in from all sides.
5: State Senator Steve Huffman from Tipp City says he wants the death penalty just for the most heinous crimes, but disagrees with eliminating it altogether. New Attorney General Andy Wilson's office issued a statement supporting the death penalty and expressing relief that the governor didn't commute any sentences.
2: WHIO's Ron Otto reporting. Senate Democratic leader Nikki Antonio and the Catholic Conference of Ohio both showing support for the governor's stance.
4: To Greene County, a man who admitted to setting cars on fire in Beaver Creek is headed to prison.
6: Scott Bennett is sentenced to at least 5 years in prison with credit for 286 days and will have to register as an arson offender. When firefighters came to Countryside Drive last October to put out the fires, they found a note on a home threatening the victim.
4: That's WHIO's Will Harris reporting. Bennett was arrested after an hours-long standoff at a neighboring home.
2: One Ohio senator wants to protect kids from artificial intelligence. Senator John Husted pushing a new bill that would make it illegal for someone to use AI to depict children in sexual acts. He says that he hopes putting safeguards in place will protect kids while allowing the technology to advance.
7: We need a federal law against it so that we can protect domestically, but also so that we can protect against foreign actors who may be trying to do these things from overseas.
2: A hearing for the bill has not yet been scheduled.
4: Happening today, you might see extra law enforcement out on the roads in Montgomery County. This is because of a joint traffic operation happening on State Route 48 from noon to 6. The operation hopes to reduce deadly crashes and stop crime from happening on our roads. WHIO News Time, 549.
1: 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And here's Storm Center 7 meteorologist Brittley Ritz.
8: Making our way out of the 50s this morning with a lot of sunshine. We'll hit 80 this afternoon with a chance for showers and storms late afternoon, early evening. Bringing in the chance for severe weather overnight and into Thursday morning, all hazards in play. Then gradually clearing things out through the day Thursday with a high of 78. 76 on Friday, partly cloudy skies. 78 degrees on Saturday, still partly cloudy. Increasing that chance for showers and storms again on Sunday with a high of 77.
1: Our live Doppler 7 radar clear, 58 in Springfield, 57 in Greenville, 56 at Dayton Severe Weather Station.
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9: Still not seeing any slow spots or areas we need to avoid taking the highways this Wednesday morning. If you're in Preble County, still have this crash reported South Barron Street, which is Route 127. This happened near St. Clair Street, close to the Marathon. With traffic every 10 minutes, I'm Jake Magnano, WHIO Triple Team Traffic.
1: Well, Father's Day is approaching on Sunday, so we've been talking dad stuff this week. And now are some signs that maybe you have turned into your dad. And we'll discuss in 3 minutes. WHIO News Time is 551.
0: From Dayton's biggest newsroom, we bring you live and local news every day. 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
1: Good morning. I'm Larry Hansgen in the quiet before the storm. Let me think of some other cliches we could use today. But now we're going to stay away from the cliches. Just tell you, it's happening tonight. A quiet day weather-wise, but then tonight not the case at all. Is we'll see some showers and thunderstorms around dinner time, and then the real substantial threat for severe weather kicks in about 10 tonight. Right now we got 56 degrees at 5:55. Father's Day is Sunday, and the top five signs you officially turned in to your dad, according to an article by the Daily Mail. You're confused by modern music. You groan when you get up out of a chair. Your nose and ear hair is growing exponentially. You dress for comfort. And the number one way in which you've officially turned into your dad, you've got your own chair in the living room that you sit in. I guess I'm probably guilty of 4 out of 5. What do you think? Okay, what do you think I'm not guilty of, Brittany?
2: What do I think you think you're not guilty of?
1: Ooh, okay, yeah. All right.
2: I'm going to go actually with the dressing for comfort. Because you still dress snazzy.
1: Oh, thank you.
2: You're welcome.
1: Okay. What do you think I'm not guilty of those five things, Will?
3: Larry, I think you are a Renaissance man. I think modern day music, I think you're all about it.
1: Yeah.
3: I don't think it confuses you
1: at
3: all.
1: It doesn't confuse me.
3: Yeah.
1: Enjoy it. Embrace, you know. I'm not real quiet anymore about standing up from a sitting position. I think I make noises so that you can't hear the noises my joints are making. It's all camouflage, if you will. We've already discussed on this program my grooming habits and that I have to go to square one to have my ears waxed regularly.
2: Mm-hmm.
1: But I don't have a chair per se. I'm more like Sheldon from the Big Bang Theory. I've got my spot.
2: Okay.
1: You know, I've got my spot on the couch that is my spot.
2: Yeah.
1: And, you know, I, my dad had, you know, all these things. My dad would never dress for comfort. My dad would, you know, he was one of these guys that even to the day he died, he took forever to get ready because he had to be just absolutely turned out precise.
2: That's not a bad habit to have.
1: No, that's not. Okay. All right, so, Parker and Will, you guys have got you got to keep an eye on yourselves, okay? And you'll know that someday you'll turn into your dad, no doubt about that. Well, listen, our top story today, it was a mom who alerted police and may be responsible for thwarting a plot that could have killed hundreds, if not thousands, of people. It's 5:58.
4: 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Considering Claire isn't in Paris right now, that seemed odd to the bank and to Claire. Two taps later, Claire says nope to the charge and Wells Fargo is on the case. 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
1: Good morning. It's 6 o'clock. I'm Larry Hanskin. Welcome to Miami Valley's morning news. We are live on Wednesday, June 17th, 57 degrees in Dayton. Here are the big three things you need to know. Well, a dry day ahead of us within a high around 80, then showers and storms developing late this afternoon and evening with substantial risk for severe weather from 10 o'clock on. Governor DeWine says Ohio should abolish the death penalty. And our top story, five suspects have been arrested for allegedly planning to attack people at the White House UFC event on Sunday.
13: One of the alleged motives was to target, quote, capitalist elites, billionaires, and politicians.
2: That's Fox News' Christina Coleman reporting. The arrests were made in California, Missouri, Ohio, and Nebraska.
3: Investigators say the mother of a 19-year-old suspect who was arrested had called police and warned them of her son's recent concerning behavior.
2: Authorities have also released photos of the weapons and the aerial maps the suspects plan to use.
3: For his part, the president did not appear to be concerned.
14: I haven't heard about it, no, but I watched the attack that I watched were the fighters.
2: The feds also looking into 23 people in online chats as part of their ongoing investigation.
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15: A cold front working its way through, bringing us the threat for severe weather. I'm Storm Center 7 meteorologist Brittley Ritz. We'll talk about the timing and the threats.
16: Well, I've yet to see any crashes or major backups for the morning drive. With traffic every 10 minutes, I'm Jake Magnata, WHIO Triple Team Traffic.
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2: I'm Brittany Otto.
3: I'm Will Taylor.
2: Governor Mike DeWine says he has changed his mind on the death penalty. He now wants the state to ban it.
17: For years, the governor delayed several executions, citing the difficulty the state is having getting drugs to use for lethal injections. Now he wants a ban signed into law.
18: You can talk about the death penalty, and you can argue it one way or the other. But the most effective thing to deal with violent crime is to go after the repeat violent offenders and lock them the hell up. That's what's effective.
17: The governor called on state lawmakers to ban the death penalty, for those legislators to put it on the ballot for voters to decide.
2: That's News Center 7's Gabrielle Enright.
3: To Indiana, the Wayne County Coroner's Office needs your help in finding the family of a man who died last month.
19: 62-year-old Stevie Mullins was found dead in Richmond on May 30th. Investigators say they've exhausted every avenue to find a next of kin. If you have any information, you can call or email the coroner's office. We have the contact information right there at WHIO.com.
3: That's WHIO's Ron Otto reporting.
2: Well, we're learning the founder of Bella Sorella Pizza in Clayton passed away after a long battle with cancer.
20: Elizabeth Corrado Wiseman saying goodbye last Thursday. According to her obituary, the restaurant began as a pizza truck business with her sister, later showcasing the restaurant after 13 years.
2: WHIO Sierra Lawson funeral services are being held today at Precious Blood Catholic Church in Trotwood.
3: If you're worried about ever losing your furry friends, you can get them microchipped for free at an event this weekend.
21: The Humane Society of Greater Dayton is teaming up with the Kettering Police Department to host Chippin' in the USA Thursday. It runs from 1 to 5 p.m. at the Kettering Fire Department on Bobby Place. The drive-through event is open.

0: corpses of 8 women during a 17-year killing spree on New York's Long Island. The remains of the women were found between 1993 and 2011, with Huerman eventually being arrested in 2023. His plea deal includes an agreement to multiple life sentences without parole. Huerman's ex-wife, Asa Ellerup, and 2 grown children have said they will not attend the sentencing. Ellerup's attorney says his client believes the day should, quote, be centered on the victims and their families, and that her thoughts remain with them.
1: That's Fox's Tanya J. Powers, WHIO News Time, 6:05.
2: I'm Larry Hansgen. This is Miami Valley's Morning News. And the Dayton Dragons continue to play long ball, beating Peoria on the road 8-2 behind 2 home run nights from Yerlene Confidant and Carter Graham, including a grand slam by Graham. Tom Nichols, voice of the Dragons, says that puts Dayton one game up on Great Lakes and Lake County in the race for the Midwest League first half title.
3: So if we win all 3, we need 1 loss by each of the other 2 contenders. They play a 4-game series against each other. So as long as one team of the 2 doesn't sweep the 4-game series, we would be the champion in the first half if we win our 3 games.
2: Now, if the Dragons win that first half title, they'll be in the playoffs in September. And still to come on Miami Valley's Morning News, Dayton's mayor goes door to door. We've got that story in 2 minutes. WHIO News Time is 6:06.
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2: Good morning, I'm Larry Hansgen, and we are bracing for the potential of severe weather tonight. We'll get one round of showers and storms early evening, and then the rough stuff is supposed to come through tonight, beginning at 10, lasting overnight. We've got 57 degrees now at 6:09.
11: 9 minutes after 6 o'clock.
1: I'm Will Taylor.
11: I'm Brittany Otto. Well, Dayton-based bakery has announced when they will open their new location in Miamisburg. Val's Bakery posted that the grand opening for their location at 22 South Main Street will be on June 27th. The bakery said the first 25 people in line will get a Val's hat featuring their little croissant dude.
1: Last night, Dayton's mayor went door to door in one of the city's neighborhoods.
12: This is part of Mayor Shanice Turner Sloss's initiative to learn more about issues happening around the city, including violence. This walk comes just days after a shooting that killed a 37-year-old man. It happened on North Main Street in Dayton. We spoke with one group working to stop this violence.
13: We're basically keeping the kids off the street and keep them occupied and have something to do outside of ripping and running.
12: Dayton police have not announced any arrests in the North Main Street shooting case.
1: That's News Center 7's Gabrielle Enright.
11: A former boxing champion now facing felony charges.
14: Floyd Mayweather is facing 2 felony charges of theft and intent to fraud in Nevada after he allegedly passed a bad check to purchase a $200,000 watch. Clark County prosecutors filed an initial criminal complaint in April alleging that Mayweather

0: In 2024, wrote the check from a Wells Fargo bank account to Gold and Beyond, a high-end resale boutique in Las Vegas. But the complaint alleges that he wrote the check, quote, in exchange for obtaining property or services, and that he knowingly did not have enough money in the account to pay it in full. Mayweather could face 1 to 4 years in prison if found guilty on the fraud charge, and 1 to 20 years if found guilty on the theft charge.
1: That's Fox's Tony Genualdo.
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3: Roblox is rolling out new strict safety rules that limit user access based off of their actual age.
4: We're the first company to do age estimation at this scale.
5: The changes to chat are massive, completely disabled for kids under 9, while users aged 9 to 16 can only chat with verified peers or trusted friends. Vice President Safety Product Policy at Roblox, Eliza Jacobs.
4: We hope that we can really set an example for the industry.
5: They are deploying AI face scans and facial age estimation to verify how old players actually are. These tools do not replace watching your kids play, as AI can easily be fooled.
3: That's Fox's Eamon Dignam, WHIO News Time, 611.
6: 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I'm Larry Hansgen. 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Here's Storm Center 7 meteorologist Brittley Ritz.
7: Making our way out of the 50s this morning with a lot of sunshine. We'll hit 80 this afternoon with a chance for showers and storms late afternoon, early evening. Bringing in the chance for severe weather overnight and into Thursday morning, all hazards in play. Then gradually clearing things out through the day Thursday with a high of 78. 76 on Friday, partly cloudy skies. 78 degrees on Saturday, still partly cloudy. Increasing that chance for showers and storms again on Sunday with a high of 77.
6: Well, our live Doppler 7 radar is clear. 56 in Springfield, 56 in Piqua, 57 at Dayton Sevier Weather Station.
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8: Looks like we still have this crash in Preble County, the Eaton area. This happened around 5:15 on South Barron Street near St. Clair Street, not too far from the Marathon. Haven't heard about any other issues over the last hour or so. Traffic has been moving well on all highways this morning. With traffic every 10 minutes, I'm Jake Magnata, WHIO Triple Team Traffic.
6: Sal Stewart hit a monster three-run homer to lead the Reds to a 5-3 win over the Mets. That series will be wrapping up this afternoon in Cincinnati at 12:40. Cleveland lost at Milwaukee 2-1 to remain tied with the White Sox atop the AL Central. And data centers back in the news and back on the plate of Dayton City leaders. We got that story in 2 minutes. WHIO News Time is 6:13.
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5: 616, I'm Larry Hansgen, 57 degrees in Dayton. Big three things you need to know. Got a dry day ahead with a high around 80. Then showers and storms develop late this afternoon and evening. A substantial risk for severe weather tonight beginning at 10. Now, President Trump says the U.S. will resume attacks if Iran does not adhere to the tentative peace agreement. And our top story, five arrested in a plot to attack Sunday's UFC fights at the White House.
7: Officials say explosive-laden drones were planned to strike nearby buildings, causing a stampede that would lead spectators to an area near pre-staged sniper team. Fox News' Kevin Cork reports.
8: Phase two would then call for storming the White House. 23 individuals have been identified and multiple arrests have already been made. The entire plot may have been stopped thanks to a concerned mom in Ohio. Investigators say that man, 19-year-old Tyson Proper's mom, called cops sharing concerns about her son's recent conduct, including firearms purchases and his communication with people online, according to authorities.
9: They say they discovered boxes of ammunition and a rifle decorated with an American flag pattern.
7: Dayton City Commissioners want to make zoning changes that could impact the future of data centers in the city.
10: Dayton City planners are recommending a total ban on the controversial centers inside city limits. They're also asking to change regulations on gas stations and car washes.
11: They need to stop because at every corner there's a gas station.
12: More gas stations, that really ain't going to help. We need more stuff than that.
7: That's News Center 7's Gabrielle Enright. Tonight, the City Commission will hold a hearing on the proposed changes.
9: A ruling is made in the death of a woman whose remains were found in the backyard of a Montgomery County home last summer.
13: The coroner's office saying Nicole Slusser's cause and manner of death are undetermined. She was found on mini court after cops responded to the home belonging to her ex-boyfriend, Shane Smith. Smith is set to be in court on July 1st on multiple counts, not facing any charges in connection to Slusser's death.
9: That's WHIO Sierra Lawson.
7: Out of Warren County, cops arrest a man with a stolen badge after being led on a chase. Last month, police say Jeffrey McNabb did not stop for Franklin officers. During the arrest, they found a stolen badge and a fake police ID. McNabb is facing charges of failure to comply and impersonation of a peace officer.
9: Continuing coverage of our top story from yesterday, President Trump announced that a deal to end the war with Iran has been completed, but there is a catch.
14: Hezbollah releasing a statement saying it believes that Iran will not sign a final deal until the IDF withdraws all of its troops from southern Lebanon, and Iran's foreign minister is commenting on this, saying that an end to the war includes an end to the occupation. Even President Trump called on Israeli Prime Minister Benjamin Netanyahu to be more responsible about the conflict.
15: Israel's fighting Hezbollah too long, and too many people are being killed. And you don't have to knock down an apartment house every time you're looking for somebody.
14: This deal has not officially been released, raising a lot of questions and concerns as to what is exactly in the agreement.

0: That's Fox's Alex Hogan. As part of the deal, Iran will not have a nuclear weapon and the Strait of Hormuz will be reopened. WHIO News Time, 6:19.
1: I'm Larry Hansgen, and this is Miami Valley's Morning News. 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They were started by Charles Larrick, who was a well-known fixture in the Dayton community for over 50 years. His family is continuing the tradition. Stop in at 23 Mackle Avenue, just off US 35 and Smithville Road. Here's Storm Center 7 meteorologist Brittley Ritz.
2: Making our way out of the 50s this morning with a lot of sunshine. We'll hit 80 this afternoon with a chance for showers and storms late afternoon, early evening, bringing in the chance for severe weather overnight and into Thursday morning. All hazards in play, then gradually clearing things out through the day Thursday with a high of 78. 76 on Friday, partly cloudy skies. 78 degrees on Saturday, still partly cloudy. Increasing that chance for showers and storms again on Sunday with a high of 77.
1: Well, our live Doppler 7 radar is clear. We have 56 in Springfield, 56 in Tip City, and 57 at Dayton Severe Weather Station.
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4: Traffic has been moving well on all of the interstates throughout the morning drive. It's still the case as we're getting closer to 6:30, so a little bit more traffic in some of our busy spots, but no problem areas. With traffic every 10 minutes, I'm Jake Magnata, WHIO Triple Team Traffic.
1: Well, still to come, a positive trend in the infant mortality rate. 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
14: This is Brent Kress from Wagner Paving for Good News in Dayton. I'm glad to say HDRT is bringing back flat track racing to the Miami County Fairgrounds. My friend Kate wants to tell you all about it.
15: Mark your calendars for June 20th. High-speed flat track racing is in Troy, Ohio for the ARMA Flat Track Fueled by Vibe ISO Charity Newsies Reunion Race presented by Honda Power Sports of Troy. 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With riders from yesteryear like David Aldana, current pros, and young guns, the racing will have your heart rate elevated all night long. Gates open at 9, practice at noon, and opening ceremonies at 6. Raymer's Kawasaki and KTM is even hosting a balance bike showcase for 2 to 4-year-olds. Head to Arma Flat Track on Facebook for more info. And please remember to use the south entrance, as our friends at Miami County Jackpot Shows will be on the other side of the fairgrounds.
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18: I'm Parker Testa with the University of Dayton Sports Update. The Dayton Flyers men's basketball non-conference schedule is beginning to take form. The first time Dayton will see the floor is October 17th, as the Notre Dame Fighting Irish will visit the UD Arena in an exhibition contest. John Rothstein of CBS is reporting Dayton's season opener will be November 2nd at home against NJIT. The Flyers are also set to host South Florida December 12th. It will be the first time the two teams have played each other since the San Juan shootout in the 1997-98 season. Dayton will also play road games at Florida State and at Liberty. The 2026-27 campaign will be Anthony Grant's 10th as Dayton's head coach. He returns two starters from last season's 25-12 team that went to the NIT quarterfinals, forward Amel Latong.
19: Latong for three. Good!
18: And forward Jayon Simon.
19: Simon, hard to the rim with the flush.
18: I'm Parker Testa on the home of the Flyers, WHIO.
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1: Good morning, I'm Larry Hansgen. A Boston woman recently set up a dog-kissing booth. Haley Scott says Driver, her golden retriever, is full of wholesome love. Visitors can pet him or give him a treat. And one kisser, Annie Farrell, said the visit was well worth the trip. 57 degrees at 625.
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20: I'm Brittany Otto, and we're watching for the potential for severe weather around the Miami Valley.
2: The latest from the Storm Prediction Center has parts of the Miami Valley still under a level 3 of 5. That's an enhanced risk for severe weather. From Eaton to Greenville, back over to Sydney and Wapakoneta, on over into Indiana. The rest of us under a level 2 of 5 for more of an isolated severe weather threat. But all hazards are in play. Damaging winds, 70 plus, large hail, an inch in diameter, and long-lived strong tornadoes are a possibility within the enhanced area. So we are watching for this after 10 o'clock this evening till about 4 o'clock in the morning on Thursday.
20: Storm Center 7 meteorologist Brittley Rich will be back with more in her 5-day forecast in minutes.
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20: The infant mortality rate in the U.S. at another all-time low.
21: Infant mortality is the rate of babies that die before their first birthday. There were 5.4 deaths per 1,000 live births last year, down from 5.5 in 2024 and 5.6 the 2 years before that, according to the Centers for Disease Control and Prevention. The mortality rate was twice as high 40 years ago. 100 years ago, it was around 1 in 10 deaths in infancy. The U.S. rate now is still higher than in other high-income countries. The improvement in the last couple of years is attributed in part to a maternal RSV vaccine and engineered antibodies given to infants to fight the virus. Better education about sleep safety is connected to a decline in sudden infant death syndrome.
20: That's Fox's Chris Foster. WHIO News Time is 626.
1: I'm Larry Hansgen. 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And while we provide you with the weather, traffic, and news you need, the guy that helps you save more, spend less, and avoid getting ripped off would be your consumer warrior, Clark Howard. 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
22: I've heard from a number of people who, after being employed by a particular company for a long, long, long time, find themselves laid off. This could have happened to you, where you thought you were spending an entire career, or pretty much, at one particular place that you loved. But then economic conditions changed. They didn't love you as much as you thought, and you're out looking for new work, and you haven't done so in forever. And now everything's about submitting applications online. Well, let me tell you, I don't care how somebody gets an application from you. People hire people. 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You find your way to humans, because humans hire humans, not something submitted on a computer. 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
1: Good morning. It's 6:30. I'm Larry Hansgen, and welcome to Miami Valley's Morning News. We are live on Wednesday, June 17th. 57 degrees in Dayton. Here are the big three things you need to know. Well, we got a dry day with a high of 80. Then things get interesting later on. Showers and storms develop late this afternoon and evening with a substantial risk for severe weather tonight beginning at 10. Dayton could make zoning changes to impact the future of data centers in the city. And our top story, five people arrested in connection with an alleged plan to attack the UFC Freedom 250 event at the White House.
27: Arrests were made in California, Missouri, Ohio, and Nebraska. One of the alleged motives was to target, quote, capitalist elites and politicians.
20: That's Fox's Christina Coleman reporting. Fortunately, the FBI was able to stop the plan before it could happen.
0: Vice President J.D. Vance was there in the crowd for Sunday's event.
28: A lot of people could have got hurt if these guys pulled this off. There were 80,000 people, and those are just innocent human beings.
20: Investigators say the mother of a 19-year-old suspect who was arrested had called police and warned them of her son's recent concerning behavior.
27: That information assisted with the investigation. The feds are also looking at 23 people in online chats.
0: Authorities say they recovered boxes of ammunition and a rifle decorated with an American flag.
20: Stay tuned here as we continue to bring you the latest on what's happening in the nation's capital on your station for breaking news, 1290 and 95.7 WHIO.
29: The threat for severe weather here in the Miami Valley tonight. I'm Storm Center 7 meteorologist Brittley Ritz. We're going to time that out for you hour by hour and talk about the storm threats.
30: A nice start to the morning drive with no accidents or slow areas to avoid. With traffic every 10 minutes, I'm Jake Magnata, WHIO Triple Team Traffic.
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20: I'm Brittany Otto.
0: I'm Will Taylor.
20: Governor Mike DeWine says the death penalty should be abolished in the state of Ohio, and reactions coming in from all sides.
31: State Senator Steve Huffman from Tipp City says he wants the death penalty just for the most heinous crimes, but disagrees with eliminating it altogether. New Attorney General Andy Wilson's office issued a statement supporting the death penalty and expressing relief that the governor didn't commute any sentences.
20: WHIO's Ron Otto reporting. Senate Democratic leader Nikki Antonio and the Catholic Conference of Ohio both showing support for the governor's stance.
0: To Greene County, a man who admitted to setting cars on fire in Beaver Creek is headed to prison.
32: Scott Bennett is sentenced to at least 5 years in prison with credit for 286 days and will have to register as an arson offender. When firefighters came to Countryside Drive last October to put out the fires, they found a note on a home threatening the victim.
0: That's WHIO's Will Harris reporting. Bennett was arrested after an hours-long standoff at a neighboring home.
20: One Ohio senator wants to protect kids from artificial intelligence. Senator John Husted pushing a new bill that would make it illegal for someone to use AI to depict children in sexual acts. He says that he hopes putting safeguards in place will protect kids while allowing the technology to advance.
33: We need a federal law against it so that we can protect domestically, but also so that we can protect against foreign actors who may be trying to do these things from overseas.
20: A hearing for the bill has not yet been scheduled.
0: Happening today, you might see extra law enforcement out on the roads in Montgomery County. This is because of a joint traffic operation happening on State Route 48 from noon to 6. The operation hopes to reduce deadly crashes and stop crime from happening on our roads.
20: Just southeast of the Miami Valley, three people are dead, including two young kids, following a wreck in Pike County that happened on Monday.
5: Troopers say 30-year-old Hannah Howard was heading north on Coldock Road when she failed to yield to a tractor trailer at State Route 32. Hannah, along with 9-year-old Gunner and 5-year-old Peyton Howard, all died from their injuries at the scene. The other driver was not hurt.
20: That's WHIO Sierra Lawson reporting.
0: Updating a story we brought to you last week, Chicago police have a person in custody following an investigation into a large burning cross in a park.
7: A 21-year-old college student told the local TV station he's the shirtless person seen on video distributed by police, saying he was protesting President Trump and not making a racist statement, adding he knew about the historical relevance but didn't know the severity and how racially motivated it may seem. Cross burnings have historically been seen as symbols of hate and intimidation against black people and have been connected to the Ku Klux Klan. Police have not said if this man is the person in custody. The burning cross was found June 9th in Grant Park, where Barack Obama delivered his acceptance speech when he was elected the nation's first black president in 2008.
0: That's Fox's Lisa Lacerra. WHIO News Time, 6:35.
1: I'm Larry Hansgen, and this is Miami Valley's Morning News. In theaters Friday, Toy Story 5. Conan O'Brien provides the voice of a character called Smarty Pants.
8: They came to my office and they said, we want to pitch you on being in Toy Story 5. And I said, let's hear it. 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And I said, where do I sign?
1: And still to come on Miami Valley's Morning News, a beloved bear is getting his own show on Broadway. That story in 2 minutes. 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
1: Good morning, I'm Larry Hansgen. On Wall Street, the Dow closed up 328 points at 51,999. We got 57 degrees now at 639.
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0: I'm Will Taylor.
20: I'm Brittany Otto. Covering Logan County, a man is dead from a house fire in Wapakoneta.
32: Firefighters say the man in his 70s could not get out of the burning house on West Brown Avenue early Tuesday. The man's wife did get out of the house unharmed. The fire was mostly contained to the second floor. Investigators are looking for a cause.
20: That's WHIO's Will Harris.
0: Another TikTok challenge with grave consequences for a teenager.
12: A 15-year-old girl from Oklahoma was left brain dead after taking part in the viral Benadryl TikTok challenge. The trend encourages teens to overdose on the allergy medication in order to get high. The challenge caused seizures and cardiac arrest in 15-year-old Leah Presson. the challenge, responsible for sending at least 5 children to the hospital in San Diego. And in April, more than 100 children visited emergency rooms because of Benadryl overdoses. Benadryl manufacturer Johnson & Johnson has been working with social media platforms to try to remove harmful content.
0: That's Fox's Sue Guzman.
20: Happening this afternoon, the Fed will announce its decision on interest rates.
2: It's the central bank's 4th policy meeting of the year and Kevin Warsh's first as Fed chairman. This afternoon, the Fed will announce its interest rate decision along with a policy statement and summary of economic projections, followed by Warsh's first post-meeting press conference. The Fed is overwhelmingly expected to leave its benchmark rate unchanged at 3.5% to 3.75%, which would mark the 4th pause in a row following 3 consecutive rate cuts and 6 in total since September of 2024, when the central bank kicked off the current easing cycle with a big half-point move.
20: That's Fox's Hillary Barsky.
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0: Paddington the Musical is coming to Broadway.
3: Hi, big fella. What's cooking?
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6: Paddington is heading to New York. A musical about the marmalade-loving bear is opening on Broadway in the spring of 2027. Paddington the Musical will play at the Al Hirschfeld Theater. It will begin performances March 30th ahead of opening night on April 18th. Like the popular film franchise, the musical follows a small lost bear from Peru who arrives in London in search of a place to call home. The West End production won 7 Olivier Awards, including Best New Musical.
0: That's Fox's Michelle Polino, WHIO News Time, 641.
1: I'm Larry Hansgen. 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Here's Storm Center 7 meteorologist Brittley Ritz.
29: Making our way out of the 50s this morning with a lot of sunshine. We'll hit 80 this afternoon with a chance for showers and storms late afternoon, early evening. Bringing in the chance for severe weather overnight and into Thursday morning, all hazards in play. Then gradually clearing things out through the day Thursday with a high of 78. 76 on Friday, partly cloudy skies. 78 degrees on Saturday, still partly cloudy. Cloudy, increasing that chance for showers and storms again on Sunday with a high of 77.
1: Our live Doppler 7 radar is clear. The sun's up right now with 56 in Springfield, 56 in Eaton, and 57 at Dayton Severe Weather Station.
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13: Checking out some highway cameras recently. 75 at Wagner Ford Road in Harrison Township. 675 at State Route 235 in Fairborn. I-70 near Route 68 in Springfield. Traffic's moving well. Travel times are good. It's an easy drive right now. With traffic every 10 minutes, I'm Jake Magnata, WHIO Triple Team Traffic.
1: 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Well, still to come, a popular pizzeria founder has passed away. That story is coming up in 2 minutes. WHIO News Time is 6:43.
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1: 646, I'm Larry Hansgen. We've got 57 degrees in Dayton. Here are the big three things you need to know. Well, a dry day, high around 80. Then showers and storms develop late this afternoon and evening with the chance for severe weather rolling in around 10 o'clock tonight through the overnight hours. A man will spend at least 5 years in prison after setting cars on fire in Beaver Creek. And our top story, the FBI thwarts a planned attack on Sunday's UFC event at the White House.
20: Yeah, the attack may have been stopped thanks to a phone call to cops from a concerned Ohio mother. Fox's Kevin Cork has more from Washington, D.C.
17: Those concerns led to arrests across the country in Nebraska and Missouri and California and Ohio, where investigators say 19-year-old Tyson Proper's mom called cops sharing concerns about her son. Recent conduct, including firearms purchases and his communication with people online. And according to authorities, thanks to that call, the FBI was able to foil a coordinated drone and sniper terror plot.
0: Officials say explosive-laden drones were planned to strike nearby buildings, causing a stampede that would lead spectators to an area near a pre-staged sniper team.
20: If you're worried about ever losing your furry friends, you can get them microchipped for free at an event this week.
32: The Humane Society of Greater Dayton is teaming up with the Kettering Police Department to host Chippin' in the USA Thursday. It runs from 1 to 5 p.m. at the Kettering Fire Department on Bobby Place. The drive-thru event is open to pet owners around the Miami Valley. No appointment is necessary.
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0: We've learned the founder of Bella Sorella Pizza in Clayton passed away after a long battle with cancer.
18: Elizabeth Corrado Wiseman saying goodbye last Thursday. According to her obituary, the restaurant began as a pizza truck business with her sister, later showcasing the restaurant after 13 years.
0: That's WHIO's Sierra Lawson. Funeral services are being held today at Precious Blood Catholic Church in Trotwood.
20: Now to Indiana, the Wayne County Coroner's Office needs your help at finding the family of a man who died last month.
0: 62-year-old Stevie Mullins was found dead in Richmond on May 30th. Investigators say they've exhausted every avenue to find a next of kin. If you have any information, you can call or email the coroner's office. We have the contact information right there at WHIO.com.
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0: Governor Mike DeWine says he has changed his mind on the death penalty. He now wants the state to ban it.
9: For years, the governor delayed several executions, citing the difficulty the state is having getting drugs to use for lethal injections. Now he wants a ban signed into law.
10: You can talk about the death penalty and you can argue it one way or the other. But the most effective thing to deal with violent crime is to go after the repeat violent offenders and lock them the hell up. That's what's effective.
9: The governor called on state lawmakers to ban the death penalty for those legislators to put it on the ballot for voters to decide.
0: That's News Center 7's Gabrielle Enright. 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
1: 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Located at 23 Mackwell Avenue, just off U.S. 35 and Smithville Road in Dayton, here's Storm Center 7 meteorologist Brittley Ritz.
29: Making our way out of the 50s this morning with a lot of sunshine. We'll hit 80 this afternoon with a chance for showers and storms late afternoon, early evening, bringing in the chance for severe weather overnight and into Thursday morning, all hazards in play, then gradually clearing things out through the day Thursday with a high of 78. 76 on Friday, partly cloudy skies. 78 degrees on Saturday, still partly cloudy, increasing that chance for showers and storms again on Sunday with a high of 77.
1: Well, our live Doppler 7 radar is clear, and we've got 56 in Springfield, 57 in Kettering, and 57 at Dayton Severe Weather Station.
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13: Well, all morning long, haven't needed to give ourselves any extra time taking the highways. Traffic still moving very smoothly in all directions. No weather issues, no accidents, no delays. It's a great drive. With traffic every 10 minutes, I'm Jake Magnata, WHIO Triple Team Traffic.
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22: One, there is a shift now in the job market that has mostly gone unnoticed, that the growth and opportunities for recent college graduates has moved heavily from the biggest metro areas to mid-sized, even smaller markets, places you might not have even thought about living. An example, Birmingham, Alabama, one of the hottest job markets for new college graduates across America. And there are many other cities like Birmingham around the country that you may not have thought about. So often in America's past, people move for opportunity. This is one of those times for recent college graduates.
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2: There are currently over 24 million Americans over age 50 struggling with cataracts. The good news is you don't have to be one of them. Over the past 30 years, tens of thousands of patients have turned to Dr. Brian Stahl, Dr. James Knowles, and Dr. John Gillis and couldn't be happier.
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1: Good morning. I'm Larry Hansgen. Thanks again for joining us here on Miami Valley's Morning News as we are preparing for severe weather to arrive tonight. The potential is certainly there and significantly potential, okay? Showers and thunderstorms, first batch should come late this afternoon, early this evening. And then the heavy stuff, well, it's going to roll through beginning tonight at 10 through the overnight hours. Potential for even perhaps some tornadoes. So be weather aware today. 57 degrees now, 655. Scottish World Cup soccer fans recently drank Boston dry. They celebrated Scotland's 1-0 win over Haiti at Gillette Stadium. From Thursday to Sunday, bars and liquor stores sold four times as much Boston lager as usual. Sam Adams had to schedule an emergency delivery to keep up.
12: Wow.
1: So it looks like the World Cup fans are enjoying their visit here stateside.
12: I guess.
1: And well, you know what's cool is that all the teams picked like a headquarters town, if you will. For example, Ecuador is staying in Columbus, and they're training at the Columbus Crew Stadium. And I read a lot of stories about Algeria, who got whipped pretty bad by Lionel Messi, and in Argentina, Messi had a hat trick, three goals, and 3-0 win. But Algeria is staying in Lawrence, Kansas, and they've like Algerian flags are everywhere in town. Like even you go through the McDonald's, it's on the drive through, and they're really turning out and making a big deal about it. So I think it's really cool.
12: Yeah. Yep.
1: What have you heard? Parker, you heard? Have you been following the World Cup?
14: Yeah, here and there when I can. It's like I was telling you yesterday. I don't watch soccer ever, but when the World Cup's on, for some reason, I'm all in on it.
1: Yeah, you still can't get Will on board though, right?
14: No, he's
0: I don't like watching soccer. It stinks. No offense. It's a sport that it's much more fun. It's more enjoyable when you do it versus watching it. I just can't watch. But I have been enjoying the Japanese fans in, I think, Houston.
12: Oh.
0: They're funny. I saw there was a tweet a Japanese guy put out about Mexican restaurants and getting chips at the restaurant and saying how you don't argue with them when they bring you the chips and he's like, I didn't deserve these. It's like, no, you did. That's just part of it, man.
1: Well, and the thing I heard about the Japanese fans is that they bring their own trash bags to the games and clean up after themselves.
12: Oh. Yeah, I did hear that too.
1: Yeah. So have you guys thought about, now tomorrow we're doing a carry-in breakfast, if you will, not necessarily breakfast food, but we're going to try to tie into the World Cup and bring something from a team, you know, our favorite team or something, or, you know, representative of a World Cup team. Have you guys been giving this some thought?
12: Yes.
0: Yep.
1: Have you got your dish all planned?
0: Yes.
12: No.
14: I'm good to go.
1: Okay.
14: So
0: yeah, I spun a wheel, got a random country.
1: Oh, Larry. Wow. That's pretty bold. Okay. Yeah. All right. Well, we'll see how that turns out tomorrow. And maybe between now and then, Brittany can actually think of something. Our top story, we first got word yesterday late in the morning, and then we're now getting more details about the FBI thwarting a plot to attack the UFC event at the White House Sunday. It's 6:58.
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7: Here's a look at what's happening around the Miami Valley this week. 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It's all happening in one place. The festival's going to kick off at 11 a.m. and run through 10. Riverside JC's Music Festival, that's going on this weekend on Saturday. Lots of rock and roll music all day long, including a Motley Crue cover band, food trucks, beer garden, and all the proceeds going for a great cause to benefit projects of the Riverside community. Gates are going to open up at 2. Pickle Fest, that's happening this weekend at Austin Landing. The festival's going to have everything pickle, food, live entertainment, beer garden. It kicks off at 3 and runs till 10:30. The Green County Strawberry Festival's going to be happening at the Green County Fairgrounds in Xenia both Saturday and Sunday this weekend. Monster Truck Rides, lots of food, arts and craft booths, live entertainment. Festival kicks off at 10 a.m. and runs through 5 both days. And movies topping the box office this weekend include Disclosure Day, Scary Movie 6, and Obsession. With your WHI Weekend Preview, I'm Chris Hartley.
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1: Good morning. It's 7 o'clock. I'm Larry Hansgen. Welcome to Miami Valley's Morning News. We are live on Wednesday, June 17th, 58 degrees in Dayton. Here are the big three things you need to know. Dry day, then with a high around 80. Showers and storms develop late this afternoon and evening, then with a substantial risk for severe weather kicking in at 10 o'clock through the overnight. Governor DeWine says Ohio should abolish the death penalty. And our top story, 5 suspects have been arrested for allegedly planning to attack people at the White House UFC event on Sunday.
15: One of the alleged motives was to target, quote, capitalist elites, billionaires, and politicians.
20: That's Fox's Christina Coleman reporting the arrests were made in California, Missouri, Ohio, and Nebraska.
0: Investigators say the mother of a 19-year-old suspect who was arrested had called police and warned them of her son's recent concerning behavior.
20: Authorities have also released photos of the weapons and the aerial maps the suspects plan to use.
0: For his part, the president did not appear to be concerned.
16: I haven't heard about it now, but I watched the attack that I watched were the fighters.
20: The feds also looking into 23 people in online chats as part of their ongoing investigation.
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17: A cold front working its way through, bringing us the threat for severe weather. I'm Storm Center 7 meteorologist Brittany Ritz. We'll talk about the timing and the threats.
13: Traffic is moving well on all interstates across the Miami Valley for the morning drive. With traffic every 10 minutes, I'm Jake Magnata, WHIO Triple Team Traffic.
1: I'm Larry Hansgen. 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
20: I'm Brittany Otto.
0: I'm Will Taylor.
20: Well, Dayton City Commissioners want to make zoning changes that could impact the future of data centers in the city.
9: Dayton City planners are recommending a total ban on the controversial centers inside city limits. They're also asking to change regulations on gas stations and car washes.
23: They need to stop because at every corner there's a gas station.
24: More gas stations, that really ain't gonna help. We need more stuff.
10: than that.
20: News Center 7's Gabrielle Enright. Tonight, the city commission will hold a hearing on the proposed changes.
0: A ruling is made in the death of a woman whose remains were found in the backyard of a Montgomery County home last summer.
11: The coroner's office saying Nicole Slusser's cause and manner of death are undetermined. She was found on mini court after cops responded to the home belonging to her ex-boyfriend, Shane Smith. Smith is set to be in court on July 1st on multiple counts, not facing any charges in connection to Slusser's death.
0: That's WHIO Sierra Lawson.
20: Out of Warren County, cops arrest a man with a stolen badge after being led on a chase. Last month, police say Jeffrey McNabb did not stop for Franklin officers. During the arrest, they found a stolen badge and a fake police ID. McNabb is facing charges of failure to comply and impersonation of a peace officer.
0: Continuing coverage of our top story from yesterday, President Trump announced that a deal to end the war with Iran has been completed, but there is a catch.
18: Hezbollah releasing a statement saying it believes that Iran will not sign a final deal until the IDF withdraws all of its troops from southern Lebanon, and Iran's foreign minister is commenting on this, saying that an end to the war includes an end to the occupation. Even President Trump called on Israeli Prime Minister Benjamin Netanyahu to be more responsible about the conflict.
10: Israel's fighting Hezbollah too long, and too many people are being killed. And you don't have to knock down an apartment house every time you're looking for somebody.
18: This deal has not officially been released, raising a lot of questions and concerns as to what is exactly in the agreement.
0: That's Fox's Alex Hogan. As part of the deal, Iran will not have a nuclear weapon and the Strait of Hormuz will be reopened.
20: The Trump administration moving more of the Education Department's roles to other federal agencies.
19: The Justice

0: can pull out these final three will have a great chance to be the first half champion and lock up a playoff spot in September.
1: Now, Lake County and Great Lakes rained out. And they now have four games to play. Each team needs to lose at least once. The Dragons to clinch, provided Dayton wins the next two games in Peoria. Well, still to come on Miami Valley's Morning News, more than just Knicks fans were geeked up during the NBA Finals. We got that story in 2 minutes. WHIO News Time is 7:06.
2: From Dayton's biggest newsroom, we bring you live and local news every day. Real reporters from folks who live in the Miami Valley. Something you can't get anywhere else. WHIO, Dayton's news and talk. Depend on it.
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1: Good morning, I'm Larry Hansgen, and again, thanks for joining us here on Miami Valley's Morning News. We do anticipate the arrival of severe weather tonight, get a first batch of rain early evening, and then 10 o'clock through like 4 in the morning is when we're expecting the heaviest of the storms, even with the potential severe weather, including tornadoes. 58 degrees now at 7:09.
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11: I'm Brittany Otto. We're watching for the potential for that severe weather Larry just mentioned around the Miami Valley.
13: The latest from the Storm Prediction Center has parts of the Miami Valley still under a level 3 of 5. That's an enhanced risk for severe weather. From Eaton to Greenville, back over to Sydney and Wapakoneta, on over into Indiana. The rest of us under a level 2 of 5 for more of an isolated severe weather threat. But all hazards are in play. Damaging winds, 70 plus, large hail, 1 inch in diameter, and long-lived strong tornadoes are a possibility within the enhanced area. So we are watching for this after 10 o'clock this evening till about 4 o'clock in the morning on Thursday.
11: Storm Center 7 meteorologist Brittley Ridge. She'll be back with more

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1: A Hamilton County shooting leaves 3 injured.
2: A little after 1 p.m. on Tuesday, cops were called to a shopping center on Pippin and Compton Roads in Coleraine Township. When they got there, they found 3 people injured and they were transported to the hospital. It's not clear how serious the injuries are. Additional information was not immediately available.
0: That's WHIO's Will Harris.
1: An Indiana mom is killed while protecting her teenage son during a Facebook Marketplace robbery.
3: Cops say 40-year-old Jean Gregg stood between 18-year-old John Ford and her son when Ford pulled a gun during the sale of a watch on the porch of their Edison Park, Indiana home. They say Gregg tried to push Ford off the porch when he pulled the trigger multiple times. One of the bullets hit her in the head, leaving her brain dead. She later died at a hospital. Cops quickly tracked Ford down, charging him with murder.
1: That's Fox's Gary Baumgarten.
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0: A record number of people tuned in to watch the New York Knicks win the NBA Finals.
5: The 2026 NBA Finals was the most watched NBA Finals since 1998. That, according to new Nielsen data that showed the 5-game series averaged 20.6 million viewers on ABC and ESPN, a 100% jump from last year's 7-game final series. Game 5 on Saturday had an average audience of 24.5 million viewers, with a peak number of 33 million in the closing moments of the New York Knicks' championship victory over the San Antonio Spurs. It's the most watched Game 5 since 1998 as well, a series that saw Michael Jordan win his last championship with the Chicago Bulls.
0: That's Fox's Tony Genualdo. 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
6: 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Here's Storm Center 7 meteorologist Brittley Ritz.
7: Making our way out of the 50s this morning with a lot of sunshine. We'll hit 80 this afternoon with a chance for showers and storms late afternoon, early evening, bringing in the chance for severe weather overnight and into Thursday morning, all hazards in play, then gradually clearing things out through the day Thursday with a high of 78. 76 on Friday, partly cloudy skies. 78 degrees on Saturday, still partly cloudy, increasing that chance for showers and storms again on Sunday with a high of 77.
6: Well, our live Doppler 7 radar's clear. The sun's up. We got 58 in Springfield, 58 in Riverside, 58 at Dayton Severe Weather Station.
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9: Larry, still a really great drive across the entire Miami Valley this morning. Just recently checked on I-75 through Dayton, I-70 through Huber Heights, 675 through Beaver Creek. Traffic's moving well in these busy spots and really no accidents, no delays to pass along to you. With traffic every 10 minutes, I'm Jake Magnata, WHIO Triple Team Traffic.
6: Yeah, the Reds beat the Mets again, 5-3, and that series is wrapping up this afternoon down in Cincinnati at 12:40. And still to come on Miami Valley's Morning News, a man who set fire to some cars in Greene County learns his fate. That story in 2 minutes. 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
10: Here at WHIO, we have a really unique morning show. It's called Miami Valley's Morning News, and it's all news, all weather, and all traffic all morning long. 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Would you give the show a shot? 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
6: 716, I'm Larry Hansgen. We've got 58 degrees in Dayton. Big three things you need to know. Got a dry day with a high around 80. Then we'll see some showers and storms arriving late this afternoon, early evening. Then a substantial risk for severe weather tonight beginning at 10. President Trump says the U.S. will resume attacks if Iran does not adhere to the tentative peace agreement. And our top story, 5 arrested in a plot to attack Sunday's UFC fights at the White House.
17: Officials say explosive-laden drones were planned to strike nearby buildings, causing a stampede that would lead spectators to an area near a pre-staged sniper team. Fox News' Kevin Cork reports.
18: Phase 2 would then call for storming the White House. 23 individuals have been identified and multiple arrests have already been made. The entire plot may have been stopped thanks to a concerned mom in Ohio. Investigators say that man, 19-year-old Tyson Proper's mom, called cops sharing concerns about her son's recent conduct, including firearms purchases and his communication with people online, according to authorities.
1: They say they discovered boxes of ammunition and a rifle decorated with an American flag pattern.
17: Governor Mike DeWine says the death penalty should be abolished in the state of Ohio, and reactions coming in from all sides.
19: State Senator Steve Huffman from Tipp City says he wants the death penalty just for the most heinous crimes, but disagrees with eliminating it altogether. New Attorney General Andy Wilson's office issued a statement supporting the death penalty and expressing relief that the governor didn't commute any sentences.
17: WHIO's Ron Otto reporting, Senate Democratic leader Nikki Antonio and the Catholic Conference of Ohio are both showing support for the governor. Stance.
1: To Greene County, a man who admitted to setting cars on fire in Beaver Creek is headed to prison.
2: Scott Bennett is sentenced to at least 5 years in prison with credit for 286 days and will have to register as an arson offender. When firefighters came to Countryside Drive last October to put out the fires, they found a note on a home threatening the victim.
1: That's WHIO's Will Harris. Bennett was arrested after an hours-long standoff at a neighboring home.
17: One Ohio senator wants to protect kids from artificial intelligence. Senator John Husted is pushing a new bill that would make it illegal for someone to use AI to depict children in sexual acts. He says that he hopes putting safeguards in place will protect kids while allowing the technology to advance.
20: We need a federal law against it so that we can protect domestically, but also so that we can protect against foreign actors who may be trying to do these things from overseas.
17: A hearing for this bill has not yet been scheduled. WHR News Time 719.
6: 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I'm Larry Hansgen. 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Open Monday through Friday, 9 a.m. to 6 p.m. And here's Storm Center 7 meteorologist Brittley Ritz.
7: Making our way out of the 50s this morning with a lot of sunshine. We'll hit 80 this afternoon with a chance for showers and storms late afternoon, early evening, bringing in the chance for severe weather overnight and into Thursday morning, all hazards in play, then gradually clearing things out through the day Thursday with a high of 78. 76 on Friday, partly cloudy skies. 78 degrees on Saturday, still partly cloudy, increasing that chance for showers and storms again on Sunday with a high of 77.
6: Live Doppler 7 radar clear. We got 58 in Springfield, 57 in Beaver Creek, and 58 at Dayton Severe Weather Station.
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9: Larry, we've been watching traffic move at normal speeds all morning long. The past couple hours haven't had any issues. Just recently checking on the interstates. Again, a lot of more spots getting busy, a lot more traffic on the roads, but haven't had any accidents reported over the last few minutes. I'm Jake Magnata, WHIO Triple Team Traffic.
6: Well, still to come, a positive trend in the infant mortality rate. the focus of our in-depth impact story. 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
6: Good morning, I'm Larry Hanskin. Thanks again for joining us here on Miami Valley's morning news on June 17th.
29: What was strange is I was being depicted as a fugitive on the radio. But from the side of the roads, it was more people cheering.
6: June 17th, 1994, O.J. Simpson takes police on a slow-speed chase through the city of L.A. O.J. then arrested and charged with murder in the slayings of his ex-wife, Nicole, and Ronald Goldman. 58 degrees now at 7:25.
17: 25 minutes after 7 o'clock.
1: I'm Will Taylor.
17: I'm Brittany Otto. Covering Logan County, a man is dead from a house fire in Wapakoneta.
2: Firefighters say the man in his 70s could not get out of the burning house on West Brown Avenue early Tuesday. The man's wife did get out of the house unharmed. The fire was mostly contained to the second floor. Investigators are looking for a cause.
17: That's WHIO's Will Harris.
1: Here's the WHIO impact story, which means we go in depth on a major story every hour.
17: The infant mortality rate in the U.S. at another all-time low.
0: Infant mortality is the rate of babies that die before their first birthday. There were 5.4 deaths per 1,000 live births last year, down from 5.5 in 2024 and 5.6 the 2 years before that, according to the Centers for Disease Control and Prevention. The mortality rate was twice as high 40 years ago. 100 years ago, it was around 1 in 10 deaths in infancy. The U.S. rate now is still higher than in other high-income countries. The improvement in the last couple of years is attributed in part to a maternal RSV vaccine and engineered antibodies given to infants to fight the virus. Better education about sleep safety is connected to a decline in sudden infant death syndrome.
17: That's Fox's Chris Foster.
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17: Paddington is heading to New York. A musical about the marmalade-loving bear is opening on Broadway in the spring of 2027. Paddington the Musical will play at the Al Hirschfeld Theater. It will begin performances March 30th, ahead of opening night on April 18th. Like the popular film franchise, the musical follows a small lost bear from Peru who arrives in London in search of a place to call home. The West End production won 7 Olivier Awards, including Best New Musical.
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6: I'm Larry Hanskin. This is Miami Valley's Morning News on a hump day Wednesday. 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
10: Cirque Italia is happening this weekend over at the Fairfield Commons Mall. 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There's going to be a Journey tribute band that's performing on Friday night over at North Park. It's going to be down in Springboro. 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That show's going to start at 7:30. The Greene County Strawberry Festival, that's happening out in Greene County Fairgrounds. It's going to be in Xenia. This is both going to be Saturday and Sunday this weekend. Monster truck rides, lots of food, arts and craft booths, live entertainment, beer, and everything strawberry. Festival kicks off at 10 a.m. It's going to run through 5. And the Celtic Fest Ohio, that's happening this weekend at the Ohio Renaissance Festival. It's going to be on Saturday. You can shop, eat, and drink, and everything Celtic is going to be happening in one place. Festival kicks off at 11 a.m. It's going to run through 10 p.m. Getting you out into the Miami Valley, I'm Chris Hartley, 1290 and 95.7 WHIO. 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
30: I'm Parker Testa with the University of Dayton Sports Update. The Dayton Flyers men's basketball non-conference schedule is beginning to take form. The first time Dayton will see the floor is October 17th, as the Notre Dame Fighting Irish will visit the UD Arena in an exhibition contest. John Rothstein of CBS is reporting Dayton's season opener will be November 2nd at home against NJIT. The Flyers are also set to host South Florida December 12th. It will be the first time the two teams have played each other since the San Juan shootout in the 1997-98 season. Dayton will also play road games at Florida State and at Liberty. The 2026-27 campaign will be Anthony Grant's 10th as Dayton's head coach. He returns two starters from last season's 25-12 team that went to the NIT quarterfinals, forward Amel Latong.
31: Latong for three. Good!
30: And forward Jayon Simon.
31: Simon, hard to the rim with the flush!
30: I'm Parker Testa on the home of the Flyers, WHIO.
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6: Good morning. It's 7:30. I'm Larry Hansgen. Welcome to Miami Valley's morning news. We are live on Wednesday, June 17th, 58 degrees in Dayton. Here are the big three things you need to know. Well, a dry day, high around 80, then showers and storms developing late this afternoon and evening, and a substantial risk for severe weather from 10 o'clock through the overnight. And Dayton can make zoning changes to impact the future of data centers in the city. And our top story, five people arrested in connection with an alleged plan to attack the UFC Freedom 250 event at the White House.
18: Arrests were made in California, Missouri, Ohio, and Nebraska. One of the alleged motives was to target, quote, capitalist elites and politicians.
17: That's Fox's Christina Coleman reporting. Fortunately, the FBI was able to stop the plan before it could happen.
1: Vice President J.D. Vance was there in the crowd for Sunday's event.
19: A lot of people could have got hurt if these guys pulled this off. There were 80,000 people, and those are just innocent human beings.
17: Investigators say the mother of a 19-year-old suspect who was arrested had called police and warned them of her son's recent concerning behavior.
18: That information assisted with the investigation. The feds are also looking at 23 people in online chats.
1: Authorities say they recovered boxes of ammunition and a rifle decorated with an American flag pattern.
17: Stay tuned here as we continue to bring you the latest on what's happening in the nation's capital on your station for breaking news, 1290 and 95.7 WHIO.
20: The threat for severe weather here in the Miami Valley tonight. I'm Storm Center 7 meteorologist Brittley Ritz. We're going to time that out for you hour by hour and talk about the storm threats.
21: Traffic continues to move well on the interstates this morning. We have no major issues if you're just now heading out. With traffic every 10 minutes, I'm Jake Magnano, WHIO Triple Team Traffic.
6: I'm Larry Hansgen. 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
17: I'm Brittany Otto.
1: I'm Will Taylor.
17: Governor Mike DeWine says he's changed his mind on the death penalty. He now wants the state to ban it.
22: For years, the governor delayed several executions, citing the difficulty the state is having getting drugs to use for lethal injections. Now he wants a ban signed into law.
23: You can talk about the death penalty, and you can argue it one way or the other. But the most effective thing to deal with violent crime is to go after the repeat violent offenders and lock them the hell up. That's what's effective.
22: The governor called on state lawmakers to ban the death penalty for those legislators to put it on the ballot for voters to decide.
17: That's News Center 7's Gabrielle Enright.
1: Sentencing is set today for a New York serial killer.
24: Rex Huerman, the former Manhattan architect known as the Gilgo Beach serial killer, is set to be sentenced after admitting to the murders of eight women during a 17-year killing spree on New York's Long Island. The remains of the women were found between 1993 and 2011, with Huerman eventually being arrested in 2023. His plea deal includes an agreement to multiple life sentences without parole. Huerman's ex-wife, Asa Ellerup, and two grown children have said they will not attend the sentencing. Ellerup's attorney says his client believes the day should, quote, be centered on the victims and their families, and that her thoughts remain with them.
1: That's Fox's Tanya J. Powers.
17: A former boxing champion, now facing felony charges.
0: Floyd Mayweather is facing two felony charges of theft and intent to fraud in Nevada after he allegedly passed a bad check to purchase a $200,000 watch. Clark County prosecutors filed an initial criminal complaint in April, alleging that Mayweather in 2024 wrote the check from a Wells Fargo bank account to Gold and Beyond, a high-end resale boutique in Las Vegas. But the complaint alleges that he wrote the check, quote, in exchange for obtaining property or services, and that he knowingly did not have enough money in the account to pay it in full. Mayweather could face 1 to 4 years in prison if found guilty on the fraud charge and 1 to 20 years if found guilty on the theft charge.
17: That's Fox's Tony Genualdo.
1: Two teens walked into a Montgomery County small business and left with hundreds of dollars worth of items that they did not pay for.
2: News Center 7 talked with Leslie Moss, the owner of Shop Smitten in Centerville. She said the two girls stole $600 worth of merchandise. However, Moss did not contact police. Instead, she shared the surveillance video on Facebook.
4: So I thought I would rather speak to them face to face, say the hard things in love, but also give them grace, because I found that grace can completely change the course of one's life.
2: One of the girls has already returned to the store and given back the stolen items. The other is supposed to return what she took next week.
1: That's News Center 7's Letitia Perry, WHIO News Time, 735.
6: I'm Larry Hanskin. This is Miami Valley's Morning News. Thanks for joining us on this Wednesday. And coming to Riverbend Music Center a week from Saturday, June 27th, the Guess Who with special guest Don Felder. I've got two tickets for the show for caller number 2, 937-957-1290. Caller number 2, to get a pair of tickets to see the Guess Who with special guest Don Felder, Saturday, June 27th, Riverbend Music Center. Good luck. Still to come on Miami Valley's Morning News, Dayton's mayor goes door to door. We got that story in 2 minutes. WHIO News Time, 7:36.
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28: 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During severe weather, we'll tell you exactly when you need to get in your safe spot. This is tornado season, and weather is our specialty. 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Depend on it. This is Dayton's only weather, traffic, and news station. It's all the important information you need to know to start the day. 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
6: Good morning, I'm Larry Hanskin. On Wall Street, the Dow closed up 328 points at 51,999. We got 58 degrees now at 738.
17: 22 minutes before 8 o'clock.
1: I'm Will Taylor.
17: I'm Brittany Otto. A Dayton-based bakery has announced when they will open their new location in Miamisburg. Val's Bakery posted that the grand opening for their location at 22 South Main Street will be June 27th. The bakery said the first 25 people in line will get a Val's hat featuring their little croissant dude.
1: Last night, Dayton's mayor went door to door in one of the city's neighborhoods.
5: This is part of Mayor Shanice Turner Sloss's initiative to learn more about issues happening around the city, including violence. This walk comes just days after a shooting that killed a 37-year-old man. It happened on North Main Street in Dayton. We spoke with one group working to stop this violence.
10: We're basically keeping the kids off the street and keep them occupied and have something to do outside of ripping and running.
5: Dayton police have not announced any arrests in the North Main Street shooting case.
1: That's News Center 7's Gabrielle Enright.
17: Now to Indiana, the Wayne County Coroner's Office needs your help in finding the family of a man who died last month.
11: 62-year-old Stevie Mullins was found dead in Richmond on May 30th. Investigators say they've exhausted every avenue to find a next of kin. If you have any information, you can call or email the coroner's office. 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
1: Roblox is rolling out new strict safety rules that will limit user access based off of their actual age.
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6: I'm Larry Hanskin, and this is Miami Valley's Morning News. 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Here's Storm Center 7 meteorologist Brittley Ritz.
3: Making our way out of the 50s this morning with a lot of sunshine. We'll hit 80 this afternoon with a chance for showers and storms late afternoon, early evening, bringing in the chance for severe weather overnight and into Thursday morning, all hazards in play, then gradually clearing things out through the day Thursday with a high of 78. 76 on Friday, partly cloudy skies. 78 degrees on Saturday, still partly cloudy, increasing that chance for showers and storms again on Sunday with a high of 77.
6: Well, our live Doppler 7 radar is clear. We have 58 in Springfield, 58 in Bellbrook, and 58 at Dayton Severe Weather Station.
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8: Very still a nice morning drive on all interstates. Not going to be slowing down anywhere. Had one recent issue reported just within the last 10 minutes. It's actually right outside of our studios here. Crash reported on North Main Street at River Park Drive. This is a little south of Stewart Street. The traffic every 10 minutes. I'm Jake Magnotta, WHIO Triple Team Traffic.
6: McDonald's building a 35-foot tall fried apple pie statue in Joliet, Illinois. It'll be placed along Route 66. A display through July 4th is part of McDonald's promotion for the return of their fried apple pies. The fried apple pie will be back on McDonald's menus come June 23rd. So that's next Tuesday. Well, still to come on Miami Valley's Morning News, data centers back in the news, back on the plate of Dayton City leaders. We got that story in 2 minutes. WHIO News Time, 743.
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6: 7:45, I'm Larry Hansgen, 58 degrees in Dayton. Here are the big three things you need to know. Dry today, high of 80, and then showers and storms develop late this afternoon and evening with the chance for severe weather tonight from 10 o'clock on. A man will spend at least 5 years in prison after setting cars on fire in Beaver Creek. And our top story, the FBI thwarts a planned attack on Sunday's UFC event at the White House.
17: The attack may have been stopped thanks to a phone call to cops from a concerned Ohio mother. Fox's Kevin Cork has more from Washington, D.C.
10: Those concerns led to arrests across the country in Nebraska and Missouri and California and Ohio, where investigators say 19-year-old Tyson Proper's mom called cops sharing concerns about her son's recent conduct, including firearms purchases and his communication with people online. And according to authorities, thanks to that call, the FBI was able to foil a coordinated drone and sniper terror plot.
1: Officials say explosive-laden drones were planned to strike nearby buildings, causing a stampede that would lead spectators to an area that was near a pre-staged sniper team.
17: Dayton City Commissioners want to make zoning changes that could impact the future of data centers in the city.
5: Dayton City planners are recommending a total ban on the controversial centers inside city limits. They're also asking to change regulations on gas stations and car washes.
18: They need to stop it because at every corner there's a gas station.
19: More gas stations, that really ain't going to help. We need more stuff than that.
17: News Center 7's Gabrielle Enright tonight. The City Commission will hold a hearing on the proposed changes.
1: A ruling is made in the death of a woman whose remains were found in the backyard of a Montgomery County home last summer.
20: The coroner's office saying Nicole Slusser's cause and manner of death are undetermined. She was found on mini court after cops responded to the home belonging to her ex-boyfriend, Shane Smith. Smith is set to be in court on July 1st on multiple counts, not facing any charges in connection to Slusser's death.
1: That's WHIO's Sierra Lawson.
17: At Warren County, cops arrest a man with a stolen badge after being led on a chase. Last month, police say Jeffrey McNabb did not stop for Franklin officers. During the arrest, they found a stolen badge and a fake police ID. McNabb is facing charges of failure to comply and impersonation of a peace officer.
1: Continuing coverage of our top story from yesterday, President Trump announcing that a deal to end the war with Iran has been completed, but there is a catch.
21: Hezbollah releasing a statement saying it believes that Iran will not sign a final deal until the IDF withdraws all of its troops from southern Lebanon, and Iran's foreign minister is commenting on this, saying that an end to the war includes an end to the occupation. Even President Trump called on Israeli Prime Minister Benjamin Netanyahu to be more responsible about the conflict.
22: Israel's fighting Hezbollah too long, and too many people are being killed. And you don't have to knock down an apartment house every time you're looking for somebody.
21: This deal has not officially been released, raising a lot of questions and concerns as to what is exactly in the agreement.
1: That's Fox's Alex Hogan. As part of the deal, Iran will not have a nuclear weapon and the Strait of Hormuz will be reopened. WHIO News Time, 7:49.
6: 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And here's Storm Center 7 meteorologist, Brittley Ritz.
3: Making our way out of the 50s this morning with a lot of sunshine. We'll hit 80 this afternoon with a chance for showers and storms late afternoon, early evening, bringing in the chance for severe weather overnight. And into Thursday morning, all hazards in play, then gradually clearing things out through the day Thursday with a high of 78. 76 on Friday, partly cloudy skies. 78 degrees on Saturday, still partly cloudy. Increasing that chance for showers and storms again on Sunday with a high of 77.
6: Well, our live Doppler 7 radar is clear. We've got 58 in Springfield, 58 in Huber Heights, and 58 at Dayton Severe Weather Station.
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6: A live update with Jake Magnata.
8: Larry, usually around this time, we start seeing some slow traffic at some of our busy spots on the highways, but not seeing any of that right now. Checking out some areas recently. So interstates all clear. Only recent problem we had is in the Dayton area around 7:30. There was a crash on Main Street at River Park Drive. This is a little south of Stewart Street. With traffic every 10 minutes, I'm Jake Magnata, WHIO Triple Team Traffic.
6: Well, as we mentioned earlier, June 17th, 1994, that was the white Bronco, a slow speed chase involving O.J. Simpson in L.A. And what else happened? Well, you're going to find out on this date in history coming up in 3 minutes. WHIO News Time is 7:51.
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6: Good morning. I'm Larry Hansgen. The sun is up, and we'll enjoy a little sun, a little dry weather. And then tonight, now the specter of severe weather creeps into the forecast, beginning with some late afternoon and evening showers and thunderstorms. The best chance of seeing severe weather is late tonight, overnight. Right now, we got 58 degrees at 7:55 on June 17th. On June 17th, 1963, the Supreme Court rules what is unconstitutional. Was it Bible reading in public schools, flag burning, or the draft? Brittany.
17: Flag burning.
6: Will Taylor.
1: Draft.
6: Parker Testa.
4: Flag burning.
6: Jake Magnotta.
8: Turn my mic on. Flag burning.
6: Okay, it was Bible reading in public schools. June 17th, 1950, the first successful transplant of what human organ occurs? Was it a liver, a kidney, or a lung, Will?
1: Let's go lung.
6: Parker.
4: Liver.
6: Jake.
8: Kidney.
6: Brittany.
17: Lung.
6: Jake's on the board. It was a kidney. On June 17th, 1943, a patent is granted for the first commercially successful vacuum cleaner, tape recorder, or ballpoint pen. Parker?
4: Ballpoint pen.
6: Jake?
8: What was the first one again?
6: Vacuum cleaner.
8: Yeah, we'll go with that.
6: Brittany?
17: Vacuum.
6: Will?
1: The second option.
6: The tape recorder?
1: Yeah.
6: That would be wrong. It was a ballpoint pen.
17: Oh.
6: Okay. June 17th, 1870... Inventor George Cormack is born. He's best known for creating what breakfast food? Wheaties, Eggos, or Canadian bacon? Jake?
8: Eggos.
6: Brittany?
17: Wheaties.
6: Will?
1: Canadian bacon.
6: Parker?
4: Eggos.
6: He's the maker of Wheaties. Mm. Oh, we got a real... got a barn burner here. Three of you with 1 point. Will's not on the board as we head to our final question. On June 17, 1775, American troops are told not to fire on the British until they can see the whites of their eyes. At what battle? Was it Lexington and Concord, Bunker Hill, or Saratoga? Back to Brittany.
17: Lexington and Concord.
6: Will.
1: Bunker Hill.
6: Parker.
4: Saratoga.
6: Jake.
8: Bunker.
6: And Jake pulls it out. Bunker Hill. I'd say you have bragging rights, but I would just kind of play it low-key if I were you. Our top story today, well, it's a bizarre story, and it could have been a tragic one had not the FBI thwarted a plot to attack the UFC event in D.C. on Sunday. It's 7:58.
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6: Good morning. It's 8 o'clock. I'm Larry Hanskin, and welcome to Miami Valley's Morning News. We are live on Wednesday, June 17th, 60 degrees in Dayton. Here are the big three things you need to know. Well, we got a dry day, a high around 80. Showers and storms develop late this afternoon and evening, and then a substantial risk for severe weather from 10 o'clock through the overnight. Governor DeWine says Ohio should abolish the death penalty. And our top story, five suspects have been arrested for allegedly planning to attack people at the White House UFC event on Sunday.
22: One of the alleged motives was to target, quote, capitalist elites, billionaires, and politicians.
17: That's Fox News' Christina Coleman reporting. The arrests were made in California, Missouri, Ohio, and Nebraska.
1: Investigators say the mother of a 19-year-old suspect who was arrested had called police and warned them of her son's recent concerning behavior.
17: Authorities have also released photos of the weapons and the aerial maps the suspects plan to use.
1: For his part, the president did not appear to be concerned.
23: I haven't heard about it now, but I watched the attack that I watched were the fighters.
17: The feds are also looking into 23 people in online chats as part of their ongoing investigation.
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3: A cold front working its way through, bringing us the threat for severe weather. I'm Storm Center 7 meteorologist Brittley Ritz. We'll talk about the timing and the threats.
8: It's been a great morning drive to take the interstates. Haven't had any recent issues. Traffic still moving very well. With traffic every 10 minutes, I'm Jake Magnotta, WHIO Triple Team Traffic.
6: I'm Larry Hanskin. 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
17: I'm Brittany Otto.
1: I'm Will Taylor.
17: Governor Mike DeWine says the death penalty should be abolished in the state of Ohio, and reactions coming in from all sides.
1: State Senator Steve Huffman from Tipp City says he wants the death penalty just for the most heinous crimes, but disagrees with eliminating it altogether. New Attorney General Andy Wilson's office issued a statement supporting the death penalty and expressing relief that the governor didn't commute any sentences.
17: WHIO's Ron Otto reporting. Senate Democratic leader Nikki Antonio and the Catholic Conference of Ohio both showing support for the governor's statement.
1: To Greene County, a man who admitted to setting cars on fire in Beaver Creek is headed to prison.
27: Scott Bennett is sentenced to at least 5 years in prison with credit for 286 days and will have to register as an arson offender. When firefighters came to Countryside Drive last October to put out the fires, they found a note on a home threatening the victim.
1: That's WHIO's Will Harris. Bennett was arrested after an hours-long standoff at a neighboring home.
17: One Ohio senator wants to protect kids from artificial intelligence. Senator John Husted is pushing a new bill that would make it illegal for someone to use AI to depict children in sexual acts. He says that he hopes putting safeguards in place will protect kids while allowing the technology to advance.
29: We need a federal law against it so that we can protect domestically, but also so that we can protect against foreign actors who may be trying to do these things from overseas.
17: A hearing for this bill has not yet been scheduled.
1: Happening today, you might see extra law enforcement out on the roads in parts of Montgomery County. This is because of a joint traffic operation happening on State Route 48 from noon until 6. The The operation hopes to reduce deadly crashes and stop crime from happening on the roads.
17: Just southeast of the Miami Valley, three people are dead, including two young kids, following a wreck in Pike County on Monday.
0: Troopers say 30-year-old Hannah Howard was heading north on Coldock Road when she failed to yield to a tractor trailer at State Route 32. Hannah, along with 9-year-old Gunner and 5-year-old Peyton Howard, all died from their injuries at the scene. The other driver was not hurt.
17: WHIO Sierra Lawson reporting.
1: Updating a story we brought to you last week, Chicago police have a person in custody following an investigation into a large burning cross in a park.
2: A 21-year-old college student told the local TV station he's the shirtless person seen on video distributed by police, saying he was protesting President Trump and not making a racist statement, adding he knew about the historical relevance but didn't know the severity and how racially motivated it may seem. Cross burnings have historically been seen as symbols of hate and intimidation against black people and have been connected to the Ku Klux Klan. Police have not said if this man is the person in custody. The burning cross was found June 9th in Grant Park, where Barack Obama delivered his acceptance speech when he was elected the nation's first black president in 2008.
1: That's Fox's Lisa Lacerra, WHIO News Time, 8:05.
6: I'm Larry Hansgen. This is Miami Valley's Morning News. Dayton Dragons continue to play long ball, beating Peoria on the road 8-2, behind two home run nights from Yerlene Confidant and Carter Graham, including a grand slam by Graham. Tom Nichols, voice of the Dragons, says that

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4: 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So a vehicle that's older that has no safety features is especially not a good idea for a new teen driver.
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8: Good morning, I'm Larry Hanskin. Again, thanks for joining us on this Wednesday. We could be looking at some severe weather tonight. We'd certainly have that potential. Substantial threat late this evening around 10 o'clock tonight into the overnight hours. 60 degrees now at 8:08.
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10: I'm Will Taylor.
9: I'm Brittany Otto. Now covering Logan County, a man is dead after a house fire in Wapakoneta.
11: Firefighters say the man in his 70s could not get out of the burning house on West Brown Avenue early Tuesday. The man's wife did get out of the house unharmed. The fire was mostly contained to the second floor. Investigators are looking for a cause.
9: That's WHIO's Will Harris.
10: Another TikTok challenge with grave consequences for a teenager.
12: A 15-year-old girl from Oklahoma was left brain dead after taking part in the viral Benadryl TikTok challenge. The trend encourages teens to overdose on the allergy medication in order to get high. The challenge caused seizures and cardiac arrest in 15-year-old Leah Prescott. The challenge, responsible for sending at least 5 children to the hospital in San Diego. And in April, more than 100 children visited emergency rooms because of Benadryl overdoses. Benadryl manufacturer Johnson & Johnson has been working with social media platforms to try to remove harmful content.
10: That's Fox's Sue Guzman.
9: Happening this afternoon, the Fed is going to be announcing its decision on interest rates.
13: It's the central bank's fourth policy meeting of the year, and Kevin Warsh

0: His first is Fed Chairman. This afternoon, the Fed will announce its interest rate decision along with a policy statement and summary of economic projections, followed by Warsh's first post-meeting press conference. The Fed is overwhelmingly expected to leave its benchmark rate unchanged at 3.5% to 3.75%, which would mark the fourth pause in a row following three consecutive rate cuts and six in total since September of 2024, when the central bank kicked off the current easing cycle with a big half-point move.
1: That's Fox's Hillary Barsky.
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6: Paddington is heading to New York. A musical about the marmalade-loving bear is opening on Broadway in the spring of 2027. Paddington the Musical will play at the Al Hirschfeld Theater. It will begin performances March 30th, ahead of opening night on April 18th. Like the popular film franchise, the musical follows a small lost bear from Peru who arrives in London in search of a place to call home. The West End production won 7 Olivier Awards, including Best New Musical.
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7: This is Miami Valley's Morning News. I'm Larry Hansgen, and we've got our five-day forecast sponsored by Wright Brothers Plumbing and Drains. We're joined in studio by Storm Center 7 meteorologist Brittley Ritz, and so a rather benign afternoon, but then things get interesting tonight.
8: Yeah, this is, and I love cliches, I guess, your cliche of the day, the calm before the storm, and it is simply that. We're looking at the sunshine. Our temperatures are relatively mild for the morning. We're in the low 60s. We'll find ourselves near 80 degrees this afternoon. We have a southwest wind. We're in between the warm front and the cold front. We like to call that the warm sector, and that's fuel. We're bringing in a little more moisture, so our dew points will climb from the 40s like we had yesterday morning into the 60s later today. So you'll feel the mugginess. It won't be as oppressive as it once was, but definitely noticeable. And it's fuel for that potential for severe weather. Now, we come in two rounds here. One later this afternoon, 4 or 5 o'clock, run until about 8 o'clock this evening. Very scattered. The severe weather threat at that point looks to be very low. Not to say we won't have a stronger storm in the mix at that point, but just not as great. Then we wait, because that's not going to be enough energy to steal from the initial line ahead of the front. So we are watching that threat after 10 o'clock tonight till about 4 o'clock tomorrow morning. All hazards in play. In fact, not just wind and hail. Now, wind is our primary concern, over 70 miles per hour, but a few strong tornadoes can't be ruled out, especially in the enhanced area, which would be Greenville up into Wapakoneta, back over into Indiana. So we are watching that line weaken as it moves in, but still very strong storms expected till about 4 o'clock in the morning. Flooding. Flooding is also a big problem here. We're talking 2, 3, possibly 4 inches of rain just with this system. Keep that in mind. So that water is not going to absorb fast enough. It's a flash flooding concern. Do not drive through flooded roadways. In fact, if we can, just stay inside. Have some way of being alerted. Know where your safe spot is. It's so very important because this is an evening and overnight event where you need to have some way of waking you up and getting to that safe spot on time. Thursday afternoon, we're left with a little drizzle. Then we'll gradually clear things out. Friday, Saturday, we are dry, and we're looking at temperatures in the 70s.
7: We got 62 in Springfield, 61 in Xenia, 60 at Dayton Severe Weather Station.
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10: Larry, no accidents happening over the last few minutes. Still a clear drive on I-75 from Sydney all the way down into Springboro. I-70 through Preble, Montgomery, Clark counties looking good. And if you're taking 675, no problems. With traffic every 10 minutes, I'm Jake Magnata, WHIO Triple Team Traffic.
7: Reds beat the Mets 5-3. That series wrapping up this afternoon down in Cincinnati at 12:40. And a popular pizzeria founder has passed away. That story in 2 minutes. 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
7: 8:17, I'm Larry Hansgen. 60 degrees in Dayton. Big three things you need to know. A dry day with a high around 80. Then showers and thunderstorms develop late this afternoon and evening. And a substantial risk then for severe weather from 10 o'clock through the overnight. President Trump says the U.S. will resume attacks if Iran does not adhere to the tentative peace agreement. And our top story, 5 arrested in a plot to attack Sunday's UFC fights at the White House.
13: Officials say explosive-laden drones were planned to strike nearby buildings, causing a stampede that would lead spectators to an area near a pre-staged sniper team. Fox News' Kevin Cork reports.
15: Phase two would then call for storming the White House. 23 individuals have been identified and multiple arrests have already been made. The entire plot may have been stopped thanks to a concerned mom in Ohio. Investigators say that man, 19-year-old Tyson Proper's mom, called cops sharing concerns about her son's recent conduct, including firearms purchases and his communication with people online, according to authorities.
3: They say they discovered boxes of ammunition and a rifle decorated with an American flag pattern.
13: Last night, Dayton's mayor went door to door in one of the city's neighborhoods.
16: This is part of Mayor Shanice Turner Sloss's initiative to learn more about issues happening around the city, including violence. This walk comes just days after a shooting that killed a 37-year-old man. It happened on North Main Street in Dayton. We spoke with one group working to stop this violence.
17: We're basically keeping the kids off the street and keep them occupied and have something to do outside of ripping and running.
16: Dayton police have not announced any arrests in the North Main Street shooting case.
13: That's News Center 7's Gabrielle Enright.
3: To Indiana, the Wayne County Coroner's Office needs your help in finding the family of a man who died last month.
18: 62-year-old Stevie Mullins was found dead in Richmond on May 30th. Investigators say they've exhausted every avenue to find a next of kin. If you have any information, you can call or email the coroner's office. 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
7: 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And we're joined in studio by Storm Center 7 meteorologist Brittley Ritz, since we've got some interesting weather ahead, rest of the work week and even the weekend.
8: Yeah, so let's get to it. Obviously, we're quiet now and the sun's shining, so be prepared for what's about to happen later today. The possibility of severe weather exists, and in fact, it's likely. And so we will watch for this warm front to climb even further north, and that wind pumping in out of the south and west to fuel the potential for some stronger thunderstorms later this afternoon after 3 o'clock till about 8 o'clock. That's the first wave. The first round comes in. Could it eat up the energy for the second round? No, I don't think so. I still think we have a lot of wind shear, which is wind direction, wind speed changing with height, the lift at the boundary, still some moisture. So the ingredients are still there for strong to severe storms as that line comes through after 10 o'clock tonight till about 4 o'clock tomorrow morning. All hazards are in play at that point. Wind over 70 miles per hour is our greatest threat. However, hail, an inch in diameter or greater, a possibility, especially in the enhanced risk areas. That's a level 3 of 5 from the Storm Prediction Center from Greenville to Wapakoneta back over into Indiana. And a few stronger tornadoes, a possibility within that same region. Now, we all have that chance for every hazard, but just be aware of where we're a little more vulnerable. Then we get into tomorrow. That severe weather threat winds down. The flooding threat winds down. And we wind up with a little drizzle on the front half of the day. And we'll gradually clear things out. Friday, Saturday look great. Lots of sunshine. And temperatures are back into the 70s.
7: We got 62 in Springfield, 63 at Wright-Patt, and 60 at Dayton Severe Weather Station.
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10: Larry, right now we have no issues on the interstates. Traffic's been moving well all morning long. We have great weather to go along with it. So if you're about to hop on to 75, 70, 675, or even Route 35, just give yourself normal drive times. With traffic every 10 minutes, I'm Jake Magnotta, WHIO Triple Team Traffic.
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20: I'm Parker Testa with the University of Dayton Sports Update. The Dayton Flyers men's basketball non-conference schedule is beginning to take form. The first time Dayton will see the floor is October 17th, as the Notre Dame Fighting Irish will visit the UD Arena in an exhibition contest. John Rothstein of CBS is reporting Dayton's season opener will be November 2nd at home against NJIT. The Flyers are also set to host South Florida December 12th. It will be the first time the two teams have played each other since the San Juan shootout in the 1997-98 season. Dayton will also play road games at Florida State and at Liberty. The 2026-27 campaign will be Anthony Grant's 10th as Dayton's head coach. He returns two starters from last season's 25-12 team that went to the NIT quarterfinals, forward Amel Latong.
21: Latong for three. Good!
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20: I'm Parker Testa on the home of the Flyers, WHIO.
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7: Good morning. I'm Larry Hansgen. And Scottish World Cup soccer fans recently drank Boston dry. They celebrated Scotland's 1-0 win over Haiti at Gillette Stadium. From Thursday to Sunday, bars and liquor stores sold four times as much Boston Lager as usual. Sam Adams had to schedule an emergency delivery to keep up. 60 degrees at 8:25.
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3: The infant mortality rate in the United States is at another all-time low.
0: Infant mortality is the rate of babies that die before their first birthday. There were 5.4 deaths per 1,000 live births last year, down from 5.5 in 2024 and 5.6 the 2 years before that, according to the Centers for Disease Control and Prevention. The mortality rate was twice as high 40 years ago. 100 years ago, it was around 1 in 10 deaths in infancy. The U.S. rate now is still higher than in other high-income countries. The improvement in the last couple of years is attributed in part to a maternal RSV vaccine and engineered antibodies given to infants to fight the virus. Better education about sleep safety is connected to a decline in sudden infant death syndrome.
3: That's Fox's Chris Foster, WHIO News Time, 8:26.
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1: Oh, it's so frustrating to me. One Ponzi after another busted lately. What's a Ponzi? It's where a promoter convinces you they have a way for you to make a huge amount of money in an investment. And they're promising these enormous returns, telling you no risk. And recently, one popped up that stole allegedly $380 million from people. Another recently, $140 million. In both circumstances, really sharp salespeople were able to convince people that they were going to get big returns, no risk. And guess what happened to the money? It bought boats, private jet flights, jewelry, houses, and all that. And what happened to your money? Likely gone with the wind. Know who you're investing with. This is Clark Howard.
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7: Good morning. It's 8:30. I'm Larry Hansgen. Welcome to Miami Valley's Morning News. We are live on Wednesday, June 17th, 60 degrees in Dayton. Here are the big three things you need to know. A dry day, high around 80, then showers and storms develop late this afternoon and evening with a substantial risk for severe weather from 10 o'clock through the overnight. Dayton could make zoning changes to impact the future of data centers in the city. And our top story, five people arrested in connection with alleged plan to attack the UFC Freedom 250 event at the White House.
8: Arrests were made in California, Missouri, Ohio, and Nebraska. One of the alleged motives was to target, quote, capitalist elites and politicians.
13: That's Fox's Christina Coleman reporting. Fortunately, the FBI was able to stop the plan before it could happen.
3: Vice President J.D. Vance was there in the crowd for Sunday's event.
9: A lot of people could have got hurt if these guys pulled this off. There were 80,000 people, and those are just innocent human beings.
13: Investigators say the mother of a 19-year-old suspect who was arrested had called police and warned them of her son's recent concerning behavior.
8: That information assisted with the investigation. The feds are also looking at 23 people in online chats.
3: Authorities say they recovered boxes of ammunition and a rifle decorated with an American flag pattern.
13: Stay tuned here as we continue to bring you the latest on what's happening in the nation's capital on your station for breaking news, 1290 and 95.7 WHIO.
19: We are tracking the threat of severe weather. I'm Storm Center 7 meteorologist Brittley Ritz. We'll talk about the timing of it as we head into the evening and into tomorrow morning and the storm threats we're most vulnerable for.
10: Well, over the last few minutes, the morning drive hasn't seen any issues. All morning long, traffic's been moving well in the interstates. With traffic every 10 minutes, I'm Jake Magnotta, WHIO Triple Team Traffic.
7: I'm Larry Hansgen, and this is Miami Valley's Morning News.
13: I'm Brittany Otto.
3: I'm Will Taylor.
13: Dayton City Commissioners want to make zoning changes that could impact the future of data centers in the city.
15: Dayton City planners are recommending a total ban on the controversial centers inside city limits. They're also asking to change regulations on gas stations and car washes.
16: They need to stop it because at every corner there's a gas station.
17: More gas stations, that really ain't going to help. We need more stuff than that.
13: That's News Center 7's Gabrielle Enright. Tonight, the City Commission will hold a hearing on the proposed changes.
3: A ruling is made in the death of a woman whose remains were found in the backyard of a Montgomery County home last summer.
18: The coroner's office saying Nicole Slusser's cause and manner of death are undetermined. She was found on mini court after cops responded to the home belonging to her ex-boyfriend, Shane Smith. Smith is set to be in court on July 1st on multiple counts, not facing any charges in connection to Slusser's death.
3: That's WHIO's Sierra Lawson.
13: Out of Warren County, cops arrest a man with a stolen badge after being led on a chase. Last month, police say Jeffrey McNabb did not stop for Franklin officers. During the arrest, they found a stolen badge and a fake police ID. McNabb's facing charges of failure to comply and impersonation of a peace officer.
3: Continuing coverage of our top story from yesterday, President Trump announced that a deal to end the war with Iran has been completed, but there is a catch.
26: Hezbollah releasing a statement saying it believes that Iran will not sign a final deal until the IDF withdraws all of its troops from southern Lebanon, and Iran's foreign minister is commenting on this, saying that an end to the war includes an end to the occupation. Even President Trump called on Israeli Prime Minister Benjamin Netanyahu to be more responsible about the conflict.
27: Israel's fighting Hezbollah too long, and too many people are being killed. And you don't have to knock down an apartment house every time you're looking for somebody.
26: This deal has not officially been released, raising a lot of questions and concerns as to what is exactly in the agreement.
3: That's Fox's Alex Hogan. As part of the deal, Iran will not have a nuclear weapon, and the Strait of Hormuz will be reopened.
13: The Trump administration moving more of the Education Department's roles to other federal agencies.
28: The Justice Department and Department of Health and Human Services will take over functions of the Education Department. The administration says the Education Department's Office for Civil Rights will move to DOJ, and the Office for Special Education is transitioning to HHS. Education Secretary Linda McMahon says the moves better align those services with the federal agencies best positioned to support them. Other Education Department offices have already been moved to different departments. President Trump wants to eliminate the Federal Education Department, something that would require an act of Congress.
13: That's Fox's Jared Halpern.
3: A college football quarterback who admitted to gambling on the game is leaving school for the pros.
0: Brendan Sorsby is entering the NFL supplemental draft. A judge in Texas allowed Sorsby to play for his new school, Texas Tech, after the NCAA ruled him ineligible. Sorsby admitted to placing thousands of bets, including 40 on his own team when he played at Indiana.
3: That's WHIO's Ron Otto reporting. Sorsby transferred from the University of Cincinnati in the offseason. WHIO News Time, 8:35.
7: I'm Larry Hansgen, and this is Miami Valley's Morning News.
4: I'm Brian Kilmeade. Coming up on the Wednesday show, don't miss a minute as we welcome in National Review's Rich Lowry, Senator Husted of Ohio, and Admiral Hayward breaking down the Iranian deal. Details emerging on this deal. I don't like it at all. The economy beginning to boom, and I love that. UFC plot thwarted. Why? Because one mom was worried about her son. And man, it could have been terrible. We'll have the details only on the Brian Kilmeade Show.
7: That's coming up live this morning from 9 until noon. And still to come here on Miami Valley's Morning News, more than just Knicks fans were geeked up during the NBA Finals. We've got that story in 2 minutes. WHIO News Time's 8:36.
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3: I'm Will Taylor.
13: I'm Brittany Otto. We're watching for the potential for severe weather around the Miami Valley.
24: The latest from the Storm Prediction Center has parts of the Miami Valley still under a level 3 of 5. That's an enhanced risk for severe weather. From Eaton to Greenville, back over to Sydney and Wapakoneta, on over into Indiana. The rest of us under a level 2 of 5 for more of an isolated severe weather threat. But all hazards are in play. Damaging winds, 70 plus, large hail, 1 inch in diameter, and long-lived strong tornadoes are a possibility within the enhanced area. So we are watching for this after 10 o'clock this evening till about 4 o'clock in the morning on Thursday.
13: Storm Center 7 meteorologist Brittany Rich. She'll be back with more in her full 5-day forecast coming up in minutes.
3: A Hamilton County shooting leaves 3 injured.
1: A little after 1 p.m. on Tuesday, cops were called to a shopping center on Pippin and Compton Roads in Coleraine Township. When they got there, they found three people injured and they were transported to the hospital. It's not clear how serious the injuries are. Additional information was not immediately available.
3: That's WHIO's Will Harris.
13: An Indiana mom killed while protecting her teenage son during a Facebook Marketplace robbery.
6: Cops say 40-year-old Jean Gregg stood between 18-year-old John Ford and her son when Ford pulled a gun during the sale of a watch on the porch of their Edison Park, Indiana home. They say Gregg tried to push Ford off the porch when he pulled the trigger multiple times. One of the bullets hit her in the head, leaving her brain dead. She later died at a hospital. Cops quickly tracked Ford down, charging him with murder.
13: That's Fox's Gary Baumgarten reporting.
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3: A record number of people tuned in to watch the New York Knicks win the NBA Finals.
8: The 2026 NBA Finals was the most watched NBA Finals since 1998. That, according to new Nielsen data that showed the five-game series averaged 20.6 million viewers on ABC and ESPN, a 100% jump from last year's seven-game final series. Game 5 on Saturday had an average audience of 24.5 million viewers, with a peak number of 33 million in the closing moments of the New York Knicks' championship victory over the San Antonio Spurs. It's the most watched Game 5 since 1998 as well, a series that saw Michael Jordan win his last championship with the Chicago Bulls.
3: That's Fox's Tony Genualdo, WHIO News Time, 841.
7: I'm Larry Hansgen. 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And at the front end of that five-day forecast, we've got the potential for severe weather tonight.
24: Yes, we do. So let's get to it, shall we? We have two rounds of showers and storms. The first round doesn't look as bad as the second. And the first round could take up a little energy to keep the second round from being as strong. Now, with that said, we still have the threat of severe weather all across the Miami Valley. So the first round after 3 o'clock this afternoon till about 8 this evening, very weak. A lot of it breaks apart. We still have the chance for showers and thunderstorms with some gusty winds, 60 plus miles per hour. That's the main threat at that point. Then we get into the evening. Evening, we're talking 10 p.m. to 4 a.m. tomorrow. I know that's a wide range, but it takes its time moving through here. And so flooding is a big concern here. But the main threat is damaging winds over 70 miles per hour with the line that's coming through overnight. And then hail an inch in diameter or greater. And a few strong tornadoes cannot be ruled out either. So since this is an evening and overnight event, I cannot stress enough, have multiple ways of being alerted. Sure, your phone's great. The WHIO weather app is free. You get alerts that way. 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It's a very loud and annoying sound, but I'll tell you what, you'll jolt out of bed and you'll know where to go immediately. Hopefully you know where your safe spot is. Know it now because it's sunny, it's beautiful, and it is time to prepare for what could happen later this evening. So again, we just talked about all of that. Once that front moves through, we're quieting down. We're left with a little drizzle on the front half of tomorrow, and then we'll gradually clear things out Friday and Saturday. We'll see that sunshine and temperatures will be reasonably cool, that is, in the mid-70s.
7: We got 62 in Springfield, 64 in Xenia, and 60 at Dayton Severe Weather Station.
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10: Larry, nothing new to talk about. No recent changes on the roads or highways. It's been a really great Wednesday morning drive out there. So there are no accidents right now, no spots where you're going to be stuck this hour. With traffic every 10 minutes, I'm Jake Magnata, WHIO Triple Team Traffic.
7: Well, on Wall Street, the Dow closed up 328 points at 51,999. And still to come on Miami Valley's Morning News, a man who set fire to some cars in Greene County learns his fate That story in 2 minutes. 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
7: 847, I'm Larry Hansgen, 60 degrees in Dayton. Here are the big three things you need to know. Well, after a dry day with a high of 80, we'll see showers and thunderstorms develop late this afternoon and evening with a substantial risk for severe weather tonight, 10 o'clock through the overnight hours. A man who will spend at least 5 years in prison after setting cars on fire in Beaver Creek. And our top story, the FBI thwarts a planned attack on Sunday's UFC event at the White House.
8: The attack may have been stopped thanks to a phone call to cops from a concerned Ohio mother. Fox's Kevin Cork has more from Washington, D.C.
9: Those concerns led to arrests across the country in Nebraska and Missouri and California and Ohio, where investigators say 19-year-old Tyson Proper's mom called cops sharing concerns about her son's recent conduct, including firearms purchases and his communication with people online. And according to authorities, thanks to that call, the FBI was able to foil a coordinated drone and sniper terror plot.
10: Officials say explosive-laden drones were planned to strike nearby buildings, causing a stampede that would lead spectators to an area near a pre-staged sniper team.
8: Governor Mike DeWine says the death penalty should be abolished in the state of Ohio. Reaction coming in from all sides.
11: State Senator Steve Huffman from Tipp City says he wants the death penalty just for the most heinous crimes, but disagrees with eliminating it altogether. New Attorney General Andy Wilson's office issued a statement supporting the death penalty and expressing relief that the governor didn't commute any sentences.
8: WHIO's Ron Otto reporting.
10: Happening today, you might see extra law enforcement out on the roads in Montgomery County. This is because of a joint traffic operation happening on State Route 48 from noon until 6. The operation hopes to reduce deadly crashes and stop crime from happening on the roads. 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
7: This is Miami Valley's Morning News. I'm Larry Hansgen. 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They were started by Charles Lyric, who was a well-known fixture in the Dayton community for over 50 years. His family continuing the tradition. Stop in at 23 McOil Avenue, just off US 35 and Smithville Road. And we're joined by Storm Center 7 meteorologist Brittley Ritz to walk us through a rather bumpy start in the five-day.
12: Yeah, we have the threat of severe weather late this afternoon into the evening, overnight and early tomorrow morning. And so two rounds come in. The first round could eat up a little bit of energy to weaken the second round, but I don't think that's going to be the case. We do have all hazards in play. Wind over 70 miles per hour is our biggest threat. Then hail, an inch in diameter or greater, and a few strong, long-lived tornadoes cannot be ruled out. The threat's lower, but it still exists. So please, please, please pay attention, especially after 10 o'clock tonight till about 4 o'clock tomorrow morning. That line moves through. Flooding is also a big concern too, folks. We're talking 3, possibly 4 inches of rain in one sitting. So water's going to get backed up. Just don't drive through it. In fact, if you can stay off the roads until late tomorrow morning, that would be great. But I know that's not possible for a lot of us. So just keep that in mind. Then we'll dry things out slowly. We'll see some sunshine before the day is over with tomorrow, and temperatures will be in the 70s. We'll find ourselves back into the mid 70s through the rest of this week and into the weekend. And Sunday would be our next chance for showers and storms.

0: storms. So again, pay attention today and tonight, especially through the overnight hours. Have some way of being alerted and get to your safe spot on time.
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3: 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We have no current problems. 75 through downtown, 675 looking good. I-70 east and westbound. All lanes open. No crashes. With traffic every 10 minutes, I'm Jake Magnata, WHIO Triple Team Traffic.
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1: Good morning, I'm Larry Hanskin. Thanks again for joining us on Miami Valley's Morning News. As We're enjoying some sunshine right now and a little warmer day as temperatures will get close to 80 this afternoon, 60 right now, 855. 70% of people express frustration when asked to share their fast food. Only 9% of them actually, they'll have the courage to say no when someone asks them for some of their food. So, Brittany, when someone says, hey, can I have some of your fries? What's your reaction?
4: I'm normally okay with it, but like people in my family are definitely not okay with it.
1: Oh, yeah?
4: Okay. Yeah, like we were out to eat last night, and Micah stole something off, like took a fry off McKenna's plate, and she was like furious.
1: Okay.
4: So, yeah.
1: All right. Will, your thoughts?
10: Get your own. fast food is not like something I think I'm not going to share. Yeah, I want to bite him. Take a bite of my little small hamburger. Yeah, I'll take a bite of your little small hamburger. I don't know.
1: Barker, are you as fired up as Will is right now?
17: No, I normally don't have a problem with it. If you want some, go for it.
1: Okay, really?
0: You know, sure, have it, but I'm going to give you the ugliest fry in the box. That's where I'm at.
1: Yeah, this is one of my pet peeves is that I hate it, and not so much for fast food, but just regular food. Like, hey, so can I try some of that? You know what? Then you should have ordered it.
0: Right. Exactly.
1: You know what? Yes. And I feel the same way. And people offer, hey, you want some of this? I go, no. If I wanted that, I would have ordered it.
0: Wow.
1: You know, stay in your lane. Stay in your lane. Eat your own damn food. Okay. I'm getting fired up because I got to get hunkered down tonight. We got potential for severe weather this evening. With that being the case, start getting ready, you know, so that you're prepared for late arrival of some rain tonight, and then we'll be back with you tomorrow morning, and we'll take a look and survey all the damage and have it for you here on Miami Valley's Morning News. Please be safe tonight, folks.
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18: I'm Parker Testa with the University of Dayton Sports Update. The Dayton Flyers men's basketball non-conference schedule is beginning to take form. The first time Dayton will see the floor is October 17th, as the Notre Dame Fighting Irish will visit the UD Arena in an exhibition contest. John Rothstein of CBS is reporting Dayton's season opener will be November 2nd at home against NJIT. The Flyers are also set to host South Florida December 12th. It will be the first time the two teams have played each other since the San Juan shootout in the 1997-98 season. Dayton will also play road games at Florida State and at Liberty. The 2026-27 campaign will be Anthony Grant's 10th as Dayton's head coach. He returns two starters from last season's 25-12 team that went to the NIT quarterfinals, forward Amel Latong.
19: Latong for three. Good!
18: And forward Jayon Simon.
19: Simon, hard to the rim with the flush.
18: I'm Parker Testa on the home of the Flyers, WHIO.
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2: Live from the WHIO News Center, this is Miami Valley's News at 9. It's our top story. Multiple people are arrested in a White House terror plot.
0: The threat for severe weather here in the Miami Valley tonight. I'm Storm Center 7 meteorologist Brittley Ritz. We're going to time that out for you hour by hour and talk about the storm threats.
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7: 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Had one minor issue to start out the morning drive a few hours ago. But right now, everything's looking good on the highways. Going to be moving well. No accidents backing up traffic. I'm Jake Magnata, WHIO, Triple Team Traffic.
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2: And it's our top story. Five people are behind bars in connection to a planned terror attack at the White House UFC event on Sunday.
24: One of the alleged motives was to target, quote, capitalist elites, billionaires, and politicians. Authorities also released photos of the weapons and the aerial maps the suspects plan to use.
2: And that's Fox's Christina Coleman. Each of these people are from multiple states, including Ohio. The plan was to use explosive drones so people can evacuate, then use snipers to take people down. WHIO News Time is 9:01. It's 65 degrees now in downtown Dayton. And we're expecting a few strong, maybe severe thunderstorms to roll through the Miami Valley later tonight.
0: All hazards are in play. Damaging winds, 70 plus, large hail, an inch in diameter, and long-lived strong tornadoes are a possibility within the enhanced area. So we are watching for this after 10 o'clock this evening till about 4 o'clock in the morning on Thursday.
2: And that's Storm Center 7 meteorologist Brittley Ritz. And across the Miami Valley, emergency management agencies are preparing for those storms.
25: The Storm Prediction Center has labeled parts of the Miami Valley as a level 3 out of 5 for a risk of severe weather. This means an increased risk for all hazards. Mercer County emergency officials are expecting very strong winds.
2: And that's News Center 7's Amber Jenkins. The EMA is ready to sound any sirens during severe weather and also assess any damage in the aftermath. And we're learning about a tragic story out of Greene County yesterday evening. A 71-year-old motorcyclist is dead after a crash at U.S. 42. The wreck happening near Roxana, New Burlington Road around 5:45 as John Henderson failed to yield to a Toyota Prius when turning left. Henderson later died at Miami Valley Hospital. The Prius driver was treated and released at the scene.
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2: And President Trump in France for his final day at the G7 summit. He's set to hold a press conference later this morning, 2 days before he's scheduled to sign the U.S. and Iran peace agreement during a ceremony in Switzerland. G7 leaders spent much of the day yesterday discussing the war between Russia and Ukraine and also that tentative deal between the U.S. and Iran. We have yet to hear any further details on that peace agreement. WHIO News Time is 9:03. The Storm Center 7 forecast is next.
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1: And the latest scan of the live Doppler 7 radar is all clear. It is sunny across the Miami Valley this morning. Now 66 degrees in Springfield, 65 in downtown Dayton. Our next scheduled news in less than 15 minutes and immediately when it breaks. 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
3: 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It's Brian Kilmeade.
4: Hi, everyone. So glad you're there. It's the Brian Kilmeade Show, an important show coming your way on this Wednesday. Dennis Ross is might be joining us. He's in transit right now. Bottom of the hour, Rich Lowry, editor of National Review, is going to be with us, too. We have more primary results to go over, and the President of the United States has already spoken a couple of times at the G7. He met a one-on-one with a bilateral with the Egyptian President, al-Sisi. And that was productive. He's got some personal things. I thought al-Sisi pointed out something interesting through an interpreter this morning. We covered it on Fox and Friends. He said, I tried to get your attention at the dinner last night, but you didn't enjoy any of your meal because you were constantly being approached by different world leaders. For those people who think that Trump is isolated and looked down on, I know it's America and we got the huge portfolio. But it's just not the case. I think people have really gotten to like him or respect him, or both. Big three.
5: Number three.
6: We got to face facts here, man. We have a real problem in this country right now. Oh. This stuff now is at home. We have essentially a homegrown like Hezbollah from the far left, and they're being radicalized online.
4: That is Paul Morrow talking about the UFC plot that was thwarted, thankfully, at the White House. We have the evil plan and what we know about the would-be attackers as the DOJ indicts Antifa for their role in Minneapolis, that chaos that we saw this winter. America is being attacked from within. We will discuss.
0: Number two.
7: Like I said then, I'm the only candidate who doesn't owe a thing to the political establishment. I don't care what special interests want, how much they beg, how much they give me. I can't be bought, and I won't back down.
4: That is Rick Jackson, very successful in the primary. The economy beginning to boom, and midterm fortunes beginning to sway GOP's way. We have the primary results last night.
0: Number one, the Wall Street Journal editorial board, which has been supportive of this administration's efforts against Iran, said the world is more likely to see this as a strategic retreat. Have you won the war with Iran?
8: Yes, we have. And I think that's a mistake from the Wall Street Journal editorial board, because what does this deal fundamentally do? It ensures that Iran won't get a nuclear weapon, and it ensures the Straits of Hormuz are open.
4: Really? I'm not sure. We have not seen the text yet. That is J.D. Vance. He owns this. Details emerging about the Iran-U.S. deal, and I see little reason to be pleased. The question, did the VP actually tell Trump what was in it before Trump was talking about the contents of it? Because some things just don't seem to be adding up. Now, the other thing is the overall objective the president did approach. He said, look, the strategic oil reserves were running low in our country and around the world. There was pressure on oil and gas to not crater a bunch of economies. Since we already achieved a lot of our goals, this would actually give them a shot at reviving the economy to the point where the Republicans could do very well in the midterms. And around the world, he was getting pressure. What about the reality of that pressure? Let's bring in Dennis Ross. As you know, we know as much about the Middle East directly than anybody probably in America. William Davidson, distinguished fellow at the Washington Institute for Near East Policy. Mr. Ambassador, welcome back. I know you're in Tel Aviv right now. What are they telling you about this deal that's probably 2 days away from being officially released?
9: Well, generally, they're unhappy about it for a variety of reasons. There is a text that has been public that has basically emerged from a couple of different sources, and the text is the same. The language on the nuclear infrastructure, nuclear program, is reduced to simply, in this next phase, in the 60 days, they will address the fate of the enriched uranium. That's all it says, the fate of the enriched uranium. So there's no understandings on what's actually going to happen with the enriched uranium. The only thing I will say that is positive, the language was the enriched uranium, not only the highly enriched uranium. Both are bad. The highly enriched uranium is worse because it's near weapons grade, But they have, if they have, say, 11 to 12 bombs worth of highly enriched uranium, they probably have 4 bombs worth of low enriched uranium. So at least they're talking about the fate of all the enriched uranium, but that means there's no real understanding. There is language that the Iranians

0: say they won't acquire, procure, or develop a nuclear weapon, but that's the same language that was in the JCPOA. So there's nothing new there. So on the nuclear issue, it's hard to see that anything has been achieved, number one. Number two, I'll now tell you what I think is what concerns me the most. What concerns me the most is that we have gone along with the Iranian interest in linking the opening of the Strait of Hormuz to Lebanon. And what that means, the reason Iran is insisting on that is not to save the Lebanese government, but to save Hezbollah. I think one of the things that the president will need to do as this goes forward is to de-link these issues. The Iran wants to link the issues not only because it wants to save Hezbollah, but because it wants to show the rest of the Middle East and all the Arab states, you see, we're not walking away from any of our proxies. We're still going to use the proxies. And we've got we've got the Americans to accept that this is legitimate for us to tie these issues together. So for me, that's a really important issue to de-link. Lastly, I think, you know, the Strait of Hormuz was open before February 28th. So the fact that we're reopening it is getting us back to I would like to say February 27th, but if you read the language here, it doesn't do that. Iran is committing in the MOU to allow the volume of ship traffic to go back to what it was on February 27th. But it says nothing about Iran not managing the Strait of Hormuz along with Oman, which is what they're saying they're going to be doing. Yeah, there's no reference to tolls, but there's also Iran in this document doesn't concede anything other than, okay, the U.S. is going to lift its blockade, which was hurting them, and they will allow the ships to go back to what they were doing, the same volume of ships that was going on, which, look, I understand that this was, the Iranians discovered during this war that they were able to have huge leverage over the global economy and over oil prices. The one thing, Brian, to bear in mind, from 1987, 1988, until this war, the Iranians never sought to control the straits because Ali Khamenei understood that would mean a war and that could threaten the survivability of the regime. In a sense, my preference would have been for us not to focus on regime change, but to focus on weakening all their military capability and their ability to build anything new. If we had, say, 2 weeks just focused on that, by the way, which the president says now he wasn't focused on regime change. Regime change made them understand, or decapitation made them understand they had nothing to lose. So that's when they went to control the straits when they'd never done it before. We could have weakened their capacity to threaten others without having the straits closed. I would have preferred that to have been the approach, but we are where we are.
1: They say there'll be waivers immediately allow Iran to sell oil. Is that how you understand it?
0: Well, Ryan, not only do I understand it, there's already two big tankers that have carried Iranian oil out.
1: Yep.
0: Because we have lifted the blockade. So, yeah. So, yes, the language says we would immediately begin the process of lifting the blockade, and we've allowed two big oil tankers to carry Iranian oil out.
1: So then we understand after 60 days, we don't know what's going to happen with the strait, but there's talk that there might be that Oman and Iran might be charging fees instead of tolls. Same thing. So that would not actually work. Now the president's come out and said, this language is not final. I don't think he read it, Ambassador Dennis. I don't. I think that he trusted these guys, whether you like it or not. He's got a lot on his plate. The vice president, Steve Witkoff, and Jared Kushner, to achieve his goals and said, okay, good, it's done in the time frame I needed it. Now I could go to the G7 and we could talk about getting everything flowing again. The markets will rise again and oil will drop again. But I think he's realizing now how bad this deal is.
0: Well, I have no idea. You may be right. He didn't read it. It's not. It's about a page and a half. It is 14 points. He did do an electronic signature. The formal signing hasn't taken place yet. Hard to believe that he will try to renegotiate at this point. We'll have to see. For me, I guess what I would like us to focus on three things and make our objectives very clear. Number one, be very clear on what we have to have in terms of the Iranian approach to their nuclear infrastructure. And one has to be, you know, bear in mind, on all three of these issues, there is a level of international support that we could use to also make it not just unilateral pressure, but collective pressure. The Secretary General, Director of the IAEA, says there is no justifiable civilian purpose to have 60% enriched uranium. No justifiable civilian purpose. Let's focus on that should be destroyed. Let's build an international consensus between that being destroyed. Let's focus on them not rebuilding these underground nuclear facilities. Because that, again, it's, the fact that they do it indicates a kind of intent. On the second thing, on the issue of the Strait of Hormuz, it is an international waterway. We cannot allow the precedent to be set that neighboring countries can have control politically and economically over international waterways. If you allow the Iranians and Oman to be, quote, managing the straits, that means they now determine what happens in the straits. It's no longer a national waterway. That is, again, something that you can mobilize the rest of the world because it threatens everybody else's interest. If every choke point now becomes the province of the bordering country to determine what they'll do with it, we are all dramatically worse off. So that's the second thing. And then the third has to be delinking, as I said, of Lebanon from this deal. If we come out with that, we can come out better off, even if we're not dealing with directly with the ballistic missiles and the proxies, at least directly.
1: Yeah, I mean, and also you have to de-link Israel. They were not weren't in on this, and it's ridiculous to think Israel doesn't bomb people that aren't attacking them. Has Egypt been bombed? Exactly. Has Jordan been bombed? Has UAE, Kuwait, Qatar? They're not. And there's reason to believe that Qatar and Pakistan are double dealing too. So I understand you got to have lines of communication open, but we can't trust. They set up a $300 billion fund. What is the criteria for Iran to get that money? And what are they going to use it for? And that we're going to unfreeze $24 billion of the Iranian frozen funds. For what criteria do they have to establish, or is there established that would allow them to get that money?
0: The language, by the way, on that, Brian, is during the 60 days, we the U.S., commits to working with the Gulf partners and others to come up with a $300 billion reconstruction and rehabilitation fund. That's the language. Now, there's nothing there that says, here's exactly what is required of the Iranians if they do it. Again, one of the concerns I have about it, having done, as you know, a lot of mediation in this part of the world, I would always bring the parties together, and I would go through each point, and I would have them in front of me acknowledge that they had the exact same interpretation of what the words meant. I'm not sure anything like that has been done.
1: I know, because I think you have three inexperienced people. And one in the vice president that really doesn't believe in the conflict at all. So, and he was saying things that just can't possibly hold up if everything that we're reading is true, because he was on about six shows yesterday. And this is what he actually said. Here's an example, cut four.
2: The agreement's actually very simple. It says, one, Iran can have a nuclear weapon. Two, the Straits of Hormuz are open. And number three, there are all of these benefits contemplated that the Iranians can get if they behave, if they stop developing terrorism, if they stop funding terrorism, if they stop supporting the rebuilding of the nuclear arms program, they actually can get some real benefits. If they don't do any of that stuff, they don't get anything. And I think that's where a lot of the misunderstandings come from, is you've got Iranian propagandists out there saying, well, we get all these things. And they leave out the fact that they only get those things if they fundamentally transform themselves as a country. So the United States wins either way. As the president said, either they get nothing, we destroy their nuclear program and the Straits of Hormuz are open, or they fundamentally transform themselves. And that's a big win, too. It's really up to them.
1: So what do you think about that? Which fundamentally transform themselves? There's nobody who believes they fundamentally got to transform themselves.
0: I'd say a couple of things. We already discussed the fact that they're already allowed to sell their oil. So they're already getting something. Yeah, they're allowed to sell their oil. We have lifted the blockade, but they're gaining something already, number one. Number two, there is no language in this MOU that suggests any of that. Maybe it's what we intend to do, but the fact is, on the issue of terrorism, where's anything said? By linking Lebanon to it, you're protecting Hezbollah. How is that consistent with giving up terrorism? I mean, Hezbollah is not just what they do against Israel, it's worldwide. So I hate to say this, it seems like there's a lot of wishful thinking there. Now, maybe it'll be borne out. Maybe when we negotiate this, we'll say, okay, we will not provide anything more. But the problem is, take the issue of the Strait of Hormuz. What if they begin to disrupt it again? Will we go to war over it? You know, I can see people saying, oh, so there's a couple of ships, they say, well, we think they're carrying environmentally hazardous material, so we don't want to let them go through. Are we going to go to war over that? I mean, let's get back to your question. What's the criteria? We, at least, at a minimum, we have to have a very clear set of criteria in our mind in these negotiations, number one. Number two, It is very important, I think, for the president to have some understandings with Prime Minister Netanyahu over what Israel can do and what they can't do.
1: Yep.
0: This should not be left vague. It should be very clear. So, and by the way, the Iranians need to know it. You know, I'm a very big believer. One thing you don't do in negotiations, and I have a lot of experience in this.
1: I know you do.
0: There's no such thing as a constructive ambiguity in private. Maybe in public, each side has to say things a certain way. But in private, everything has to be understood exactly the same way. There can be no ambiguity. Ambiguity leads to misunderstanding, the sense of betrayal, and basically it's the source of a lot of trouble. So I would love to see there be very clear understandings with the Israelis that the Iranians need to know about. Because one of the things I will tell you, I am convinced Iran in the end, if they thought that what they stand to gain from us was being put at risk by linking things to Hezbollah, they would give up Hezbollah. But what they've succeeded in doing is they have succeeded at this point in saying, look, this whole deal depends upon Israel not attacking Hezbollah. It's exactly the reverse of what it should be.
1: And the president's putting way too much pressure on Israel. Israel would not be touching Lebanon if Hezbollah wasn't there. Thanks so much, Ambassador. There's so much going on, and you're right in the middle of it, right over in Israel. Thanks so much. Appreciate it. Back in a moment.
3: 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Brian Kilmeade will be right back. News, weather, and traffic coming up in seconds. WHIO.
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7: 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The city of Fairborn is approving plans to bring in a new 7 Brew. A man is dead following a motorcycle wreck in Greene County, and we're expecting powerful storms to come through the Miami Valley later tonight. 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Our next scheduled newscast is at 9:30. I'm Sierra Lawson, WHIO, continuing.
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16: All of us across the Miami Valley under a risk for severe weather tonight. I'm Storm Center 7 meteorologist Brittley Ritz.
17: 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It's 66 degrees in Dayton at 929 on 1290 and 95.7 WHIO.
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1: Hey, we are back. I just got to remind you, coming up, I'm going to be in Pensacola, History, Liberty, and Laughs, the last of its show until we convert it to Uniting the States, Six Crucial Moments That Forged the American Miracle. That's going to be coming up in the fall. I'm going to be in Clearwater, Florida. I'm going to be in Red Banks, New Jersey. Going to be in Westbury, Long Island, and of course, St. Louis, Missouri. So go to BrianKilmeade.com for tickets if you want to be a part of a great inspirational, motivational, and patriotic night as we celebrate year 250. One thing the president's got to get up on when he comes back, we got to fix the reflecting pool. It's green again. It's got algae everywhere. I'm not an algae expert, but the place is clean. The pipes have been fixed. Why is the algae back? If you are an algae expert, call the president. When we come back, the latest on the primaries with Mr. National Review, Rich Lowry.
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16: Tracking the threat for severe weather across the Miami Valley, I'm Storm Center 7 meteorologist Brittley Ritz. We are going to break down the threats and the timing for you hour by hour.
19: Everything looking good right now on Miami Valley roadways. No accidents and no delays. Jason Michaels, WHIO Triple Team Traffic.
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7: And it's our top local story. You can expect to see a few strong storms overnight tonight that may turn severe. Storm Center 7 meteorologist Brittley Ritz.
20: The latest from the Storm Prediction Center has parts of the Miami Valley still under a level 3 of 5. That's an enhanced risk for severe weather. From Eaton to Greenville, back over to Sydney and Wapakoneta, on over into Indiana. The rest of us under a level 2 of 5 for more of an isolated severe weather threat. But all hazards are in play.
7: There's a chance for over 70 mile an hour wind speeds, large hail, and possibly even tornadoes. And speaking of the upcoming storms, AES Ohio recommends everyone have a safety kit.
21: Inside, they recommend that it has food, water, bottled water, that is, charged up phones, also be weather aware.
7: And that's News Center 7's Nick Foley. If you live in Dark County, you're able to sign up for the countywide emergency alert on the EMA website. In Mercer, you're able to do so by heading to the sheriff's website's homepage. And a man is dead after crashing into a car at U.S. 42 in Greene County. This happening around 5:45 yesterday evening near Roxana, New Burlington Road. 71-year-old John Henderson failed to yield at a stop sign when turning left, hitting a Toyota Prius. Henderson later died at a hospital. The Prius driver was treated and released at the scene. And still no word yet on how 6 people are doing after they were sent to the hospital following a bad crash in Dark County. This happening at State Route 49 around 4 p.m. on Monday as a Dodge Challenger crossed into opposite lanes and hit a Honda CR-V head-on.
22: I saw 2 vehicles collide, like, face-to-face.
23: I think someone got ejected out of a car.
24: Okay, are they alert and talking?
23: Yes.
7: The sheriff's office says they will give an update as soon as they have one.
3: This is WHIO Continuing News.
7: And the Fairborn City Council is approving plans to bring in a new 7-Brew coffee stand. It's set to be located on Sky Hawk Court and Dayton Yellow Springs Road. This plan includes road resurfacing, new street lighting, and a new turning lane at the intersection. The resolution now moves to the city's planning board. If approved, this will be the second 7-Brew in Greene County. Miami Valley's most accurate and dependable forecast. Here, Storm Center 7 meteorologist Brittley Ritz.
20: A high temperature near 80 degrees this afternoon and creeping up on us, the humidity once again, just enough to fuel the potential for a few stronger storms later into the afternoon after 3 o'clock till about 8 this evening, then another round throughout the overnight hours after 10 p.m. till 4 a.m. tomorrow morning. All hazards in play at that point. Wind is going to be our biggest threat, but tornadoes cannot be ruled out either. Going into Thursday afternoon, we'll gradually start to clear things out and temperatures will return back into the mid-70s. I'm Storm Center 7 meteorologist Brittley Ritz on Dayton Severe Weather Station 1290. And 95.7 WHIO.
7: And the latest scan of the live Doppler 7 radar looking all clear right now across the Miami Valley. It's 67 degrees in Wilmington, 67 in downtown Dayton. Our next scheduled news in less than 15 minutes and immediately when it breaks. 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
1: All right, we are back. I want you to hear what Hillary Clinton had to say about Joe Biden dropping out when he did. Cut 34.
2: When you look back on his decision to run, did he make a terrible mistake?
4: He made a terrible mistake. He made a terrible mistake for himself, his legacy, and for the country. He had said that he would not run again. And, you know, counterfactual narratives are always a bit tricky. But I believe if he had kept to that plan and said in, say, the late summer of 23 that he wasn't going to run, that he was going to pass, you know, the torch to the next generation, we would have had a real contest.
1: So that is Hillary Clinton at the 92nd Street Y being interviewed by New Yorker Magazine, now acting so tough. Joe Biden was being selfish by running. Now, let me bring you back to June 27, 2024. After his horrible debate performance, Hillary Clinton urged, instead of urging for him to drop out, she defended him, saying he should stay in the race. "I'll be voting for Joe Biden," she said. So that was 2024. Now in 2026, he should have dropped out. He was selfish. Joining us now, somebody not surprised by this double dealing, the lack of guts among Hillary Clinton, is Rich Lowry, National Review. Hey, Rich, are you amazed at the Biden blowback now? How many people are turning on him and don't think we were recording things earlier?
5: Yeah, like 2 years later, all of a sudden they have courage and foresight on this issue. They all knew this privately. I don't hang out with a lot of Democrats, but you'd be in the green room with them, and they'd say, "What are we doing here? This is going to be a debacle." And then the red light would go on the camera, and they'd say, "Wow, he's sharper than ever." So she's right in what she's saying now, but she was wrong before.
1: Yeah, she was. And that's just to bring up where we're at. I want you to bring you to somebody else, and that's James Carville, talking about this president. She actually went on to say that anybody would have beat Donald Trump. If Kamala Harris, if they had a normal primary process, if she emerged, she would have beat him if they went through the normal process. But Rich, she went out of her way to make sure the process wasn't normal after she lost to Obama, didn't she? If she made sure there was a glide path to the nomination by paying off the DNC debts and making sure that they work for her, not Bernie Sanders. And then I don't know her role, but the party's role in making sure that Sanders didn't win, that Joe Biden got anointed. So she's the problem.
5: Yeah, the Democrats basically rigged the process for three candidates in a row, and all of them have been comprehensively terrible. Now, not so much rigged for Biden in 2020. He was left for dead and had to come back. I think that was the one impressive thing maybe that he did in his entire career. But he was just a placeholder and was a debacle as a president. But it was rigged for Hillary and it was rigged for Kamala, and both were terrible candidates who lost to Donald Trump.
1: So before we talk about Trump, his approval rating is around 40% going into the primaries. But things are beginning to go a little bit towards the Republican way. Certainly, if this peace deal lands, the price of oil is going to drop, and that means gas will drop and diesel. But listen to what James Carville is predicting. Cut 35.
8: Trump has no earthly idea of what's coming. They're not telling him. The vote against him in November is going to be, like, breathtaking. I'm telling you, this guy, by Easter of 2027, is just going to walk away from this job. He's just going to walk away because he doesn't have any idea of what it's going to be like when he comes to grips with the massive, I mean, it's going to be massive rejection of him, anybody that has anything to do with him, anything that he has anything to do with.
1: I mean, he says some crazy stuff like Kamala Harris will win in a landslide, but is this the craziest thing yet?
5: Well, they fantasized about this in the first term, that somehow he'd quit or he wouldn't run again because he didn't really like the job. He likes the job. He really likes the job. He's devoted the last 12 years of his life to doing the job, winning the position so he can do the job. So, no, he's not walking away after a bad midterm. Now, look, he might be right. I mean, he's outlined the catastrophic scenario for Republicans. I think that's possible. I wouldn't bet on it. I think the spectrum is somewhere between a narrow loss of the House and it's something that's much, much worse that he's talking about. So I think it'll be a bad midterm. But the idea that Trump's going to curl up and go away because of that is as a lunatic.
1: So let's take a look at this Iranian deal as we know it. The president's saying that they're going to get the enriched uranium. Now he says, well, we know where it is. We're in no rush to get it. And then we find out their immediate sanctions relief today, as it was pointed out, this reporting that we let Iranian oil tanker get by because we're going to begin to release the blockade by Friday. So when you hear this memorandum of understanding, what concerns you most?
5: Well, I think it's disappointing, but as we had talked about in recent weeks, I didn't have high expectations. I don't think if we weren't reopening the strait by force, we were going to have to basically deal for just the strait. And I think that's what happened. I would have preferred just a trade of the blockade for the strait kind of straight up. Instead, we're giving them oil sales as well. I don't like that, but, you know, I wasn't around the table. Maybe that was necessary. The rest of it, you know, you read what seems to be the memorandum of understanding or version of it, and it's pretty horrifying. But then you look at it with a lawyer's eye, nothing's really agreed to. You know, everything that we say we're going to do, it's based on progress or on a final agreement, without those terms being defined. So maybe there's some side agreement that here we don't know about and makes it look a little better or a little worse. But I would say it's basically a deal for the strait, and everything else is to be determined and might not actually happen.
1: I'm worried about the $300 billion Arab fund. $300 billion is probably not much for Qatar. They know they're going to be able to generate more. But the $300 billion, if they get that, that's going to allow the Iranian regime to start building more ballistic missiles, get off their back, and start alleviating some of the economic pressure. I want to know the exact contingencies for them to get it. Does it go into an escrow account? Where does that go? I hear then we're going to unfreeze $24 billion. Where does that go?
5: Yeah, I think it's we don't know. You know, it's not clear whether they know, the parties know. It's not clear whether it's actually been written down or agreed to. So I kind of think the best case is we've done what we've done to reopen the strait. Price of gas is going to go down. Economic stress around the globe related to this will alleviate. And then we just sort of stick with what we have. You know, we've eliminated a lot of their stuff. It's going to be hard for them to rebuild, and don't shower them with money. But hopefully, if we negotiate in the proper way, we're only showering them with money if we really get concrete further progress on the nuclear program. But I'm a little skeptical about phase two here. I'm not sure it's going to happen.
1: I'm not sure that I think the president put a lot of power to the vice president Witkoff and Kushner. And I think it's another deal that falls short.
5: Yeah, I mean, it definitely falls short. But again, I don't think we won the war. And I think you don't win the war, you're not going to have a great peace. And I think a big problem here, Brian, at the outset was the options were limited because the politics were so bad, because Trump never made the case for it publicly. He didn't go to Congress. So he felt constrained in what he could do. We could have reopened the strait as a theoretical matter. It just would have been protracted and risky. And I don't think he thought the American public would stand for it. So we get this instead.
1: Yeah, I guess so. Basically, we're finding out, too, if Israel is going to be told to get out of Lebanon, and they shouldn't.
5: Yeah, this is a diplomatic victory for Iran to have this included in any form. Again, I'm sort of skeptical. Are we really going to end the Hezbollah-Israeli war based on one clause in this memorandum of understanding that's really about something else? I kind of doubt it. So I don't like the way he's been shooting at Netanyahu, Trump. I don't like this being included. But I'm not sure how meaningful it will be at the end of the day.
1: Right. So, but 60 days will bring us to August. And that would be even more challenging with the election coming up, right?
5: Yeah, there'll be an extension. If I had to bet, there'll be an extension. Now, the potential downside here, right, is Trump knows the timing. He's kind of vested in this deal, and maybe he gives more than he should just to keep it going. And, you know, the Iranians can always, the strait's now a major point of leverage more than it had been before. If negotiations aren't going their way, they could say, oh, wow, it's this mystery projectile just hit a tanker in the strait last night. That's terrible. You know, wow, how did that happen? You know, so they're definitely, it's not a great deal. There are definitely downsides here, but I'm not as catastrophic about it as some of my hawkish friends are.
1: Because the big story today that the people who are in support of the war said we ended too soon and the deal is too good for Iran. And we're going to see what's happening over the next 60 days. But I love, and I'm being sarcastic, when people say that as long as they behave. What does behaving mean? And when has Iran ever behaved? Ever?
5: No. If they get any of these funds, they'll be devoted to rebuilding missile capacity and supporting terror groups. It's like dealing with Hamas. It's just baked into the cake. It's what they're committed to religiously and ideologically. So they're not changing. And I just think, you know, it's Trump's nature to be overly optimistic about everything. And JD sort of has to be the same way. But to say it's really cool how they regret, you know, the 47 years of war with the United States, come on, please.
1: Right. Here's Ryan's Priebus, Cut 11.
0: The question will be, are the Democrats going to condemn a peace deal or are they going to condemn peace?
9: peace, an open strait, and an actual nuclear agreement that has consequences.
1: So that's what he's wondering, how the other side's playing it.
5: Well, they're going to say, look, it was a mistake to tear up the JCPOA. Could you have a version of the JCPOA here? And what was the war about? And that's not a crazy point. You know, I think it is like the JCPOA, except we'd have destroyed a lot of stuff. And Obama didn't do that. I think even if the Iranians had a free hand to restart right now their nuclear program, they wouldn't be able to do it for years. And I think that's the core achievement at the bottom of what Trump's done here.
1: Except for the pickaxe facility. I don't think we did anything except cave the entrance.
5: Yeah, I've never understood why we didn't do more there. I don't know what our intelligence says or what that would be a major oversight if it's a major facility that we could have hit. So I don't know.
1: So let's look at what we know from the primary season. Republicans are going against an unpopular party, which is in the minority. The generic ballot has Democrats up 5, but that could close quickly. Rich, where do you think this race is at? First for the House.
5: I think, you know, the margin of the House is so narrow. They can lose 3 seats. Now maybe they can lose 9 because they're probably about +6 net on the gerrymandering. That's still a real narrow margin when your president's at 40 or 42. So I'd expect them to lose the House. I don't know how big the margin is, but I expect Hakeem Jeffries to be Speaker come next January.
1: Now we move over to the Senate and we look at individual races. Mike Rogers, the best chance to flip. I guess the hardest hold might be Texas. And it's going to be very hard holding North Carolina with Mike Whatley going against a popular Democratic governor.
5: Yeah, I assume Republicans will lose North Carolina. And let's say Susan Collins lost, which, you know, I think you have to favor her in that race. And there are no Republican pickups. You know, Republicans don't win Michigan. So then Democrats to win the Senate would have to win 2 out of 4 of Texas, Iowa, Ohio, and Alaska. Now, some of those states, they're competitive or they're pulling ahead, but those are red states. It's very tough. Now, Susan Collins wins in Maine, then you got to win 3 out of those 4. That can happen in a really good night, but I think it's an uphill climb. So my guess is Republicans lose the House and lose the Senate seat or 2, but maintain control of the Senate, which is absolutely essential.
1: Right. I think the craziest thing in this cycle is what's going on with these socialist victories, and they're getting a lot of them. They're about to get a socialist mayor in D.C. They got a socialist mayor right here in New York, more communists. They're getting a socialist candidate, Congressman Rabb, over in Philadelphia. They might be getting a socialist slash radical El Said over in Michigan as a nominee. So when I look at the Democratic Party, if I'm pulling left and I want them to be successful, I'm worried as for the country if they are successful. But what do you think the chances are that these people who want to vilify billionaires and pay for everything through government could win?
5: They're generally weaker candidates than a more mainstream Democrat would be. Certainly in Maine, Graham Plattner has, you know, huge vulnerabilities. There's still more to learn about Saib up in Michigan, but I think he'd be a relatively weak candidate. But the problem is, if it's a real kind of wave year, it doesn't matter. You know, you bring in the moderate candidates, you bring in the radical candidates, and that's what I worry about, is some of these characters are going to win. And this is really clearly the direction of the Democratic Party. So it could be very bad in terms of who they nominate in 2028, in terms of this president. If they actually nominate someone of this ilk and elect this person, it would be the most left-wing president ever in America's history. But the upside for Republicans could be it's also relatively easy foil to run against. So I think Democrats need a Bill Clinton-style kind of 1992 candidate that moderates on some cultural stuff, kind of has an appeal to voters that they've turned their backs on for a long time, but that doesn't seem to be the mood of the Democrats.
1: Fox News did a poll. They said the U.S. is moving away from capitalism and more towards socialism. Would be 38% a good thing, 61% said a bad thing. That's just lack of education and the vilifying millionaires and billionaires. They have to pay their fair share. Suddenly, Bernie Sanders, a fringe candidate most of his life, a fringe voice, is now mainstream for the Democratic Party.
5: Yep, no doubt about it. Now, I still think there's a downside. You know, even in that poll, you'd rather see the numbers more strongly against socialism. But that S word is still fairly toxic. And even if you're a socialist, calling yourself a socialist explicitly, I think is a very bad idea, certainly in a presidential election, a national election in 2028.
1: So I want to look at Georgia in the Senate race there. Congratulations went out from President Trump to Mike Collins. So happy, highly respected Congressman Mike Collins will win the Senate race. John Ossoff said Donald Trump's handpicked candidate Mike Collins is a bigot, anti-Semite, and extremist currently under federal investigation for illegal misuse of taxpayer dollars. So Ossoff is ready to go.
5: Yeah, you know, I just hate to say it. I think that those guys down in Georgia, Warnock and Ossoff, are pretty hard to beat. You know, both in their own ways are pretty good politicians. So I think it's going to be an uphill climb there for Republicans.
1: All right. Thanks so much. Appreciate it. Rich Lowry, a National Review, 1-866-408-7669. So much going on. You forget even there's a primary going on while the president's at the G7 making a lot of news. And he's going to stick to the end. We're for a special dinner at the Versailles with Macron. Don't move.
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7: Now from the WHIO News Center, here are the three big things you need to know. We are following new details on a deadly shooting in Dayton on Sunday. A man is dead after crashing into a car while riding his motorcycle in Greene County. And we have a good chance at severe storms developing late tonight in parts of the region. Full details on these stories and more. 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
16: It's so frustrating to me. One Ponzi after another busted lately. What's a Ponzi? It's where a promoter convinces you they have a way for you to make a huge amount of money in an investment. And they're promising these enormous returns, telling you no risk. And recently, one popped up that stole allegedly $380 million from people. Another recently, $140 million. In both circumstances, really sharp salespeople were able to convince people that they were going to get big returns, no risk, and guess what happened to the money? It bought boats, private jet flights, jewelry, houses, and all that. And what happened to your money? Likely gone with the wind. Know who you're investing with.
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6: 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I'm Storm Center 7 meteorologist Brittley Ritz.
19: 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It's 67 degrees in Dayton at 956 on 1290 and 95.7 WHIO.
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1: Yeah, it's kind of disturbing to see how so many people from the 20-something to 30-something generation seem to not be patriotic and be going against capitalism. Guys, ladies, go compete. Get into it. Ari Fleischer was asked this question on America Reports, Cut 31.
20: The young people thing is a fascinating thing. Mm-hmm. Why are they giving up on capitalism? How many are there? But remember, Donald Trump did very well with young people in the 2024 election. So nothing's locked in stone with that group. What is seems to be a locked in trend is socialists are increasingly winning inside Democratic cities.
1: They are. The question is, they're winning in Democratic cities. If you get through the primary, are they going to win the Senate race? That's what AOC is looking to do. She would, if she decides to take on Schumer and not take on the presidency, she'd be the first real socialist outside Bernie Sanders in the Senate. And she is actually, she to me seems to be running for president because she's really picking on people that don't have a radical past that she has to defend. Like, if you ever hear her talk about Plattner, I haven't really been following it much. It's, you know, that's not really, it's up to the people of Maine. No, instead of Bernie Sanders saying, he's my guy, or Elizabeth Warren, he's my guy. So she's picking out people who are socialists, but don't have problematic personal lives. That's somebody that's being very careful. The guy that's in trouble is Gavin Newsom. Why? Check out that investigation on him. They think it's Trump just making stuff up. He's got real problems, him and his wife. The money that they got, using campaign funds. Take a look at that case. 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
19: 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It's our top local story, upcoming severe weather in the Miami Valley.
6: Unfortunately, we have all hazards in play when it comes down to weather. I'm Storm Center 7 meteorologist Brittley Ritz. We'll talk about what hazard we're most at risk for and where.
24: No accidents and no delays on Miami Valley roadways. Everything is looking good. Jason Michaels, WHIO Triple Team Traffic.
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19: And it's our top local story, a risk for severe weather across the Miami Valley overnight tonight. Storm Center 7 meteorologist Brittley Ritz.
6: Damaging winds, 70-plus miles per hour, is our biggest threat. But large hail, an inch in diameter or greater, a possibility, as well as a few strong, long-lived tornadoes. Flooding, also a big threat here as we move into the overnight hours. A lot of rain in a little amount of time can't get absorbed fast enough, so stay off the roads if you can. We're talking nearly 2 to 3 inches of rain.
7: We are watching for this at around 10 tonight until around 4 tomorrow morning. WHIO News Time is 10:01. It's 68 degrees now in downtown Dayton. And across the Miami Valley, emergency management agencies are preparing for those storms.
0: The Storm Prediction Center has labeled parts of the Miami Valley as a level 3 out of 5 for a risk of severe weather. This means an increased risk for all hazards. Mercer County emergency officials are expecting very strong winds.
7: And that's News Center 7's Amber Jenkins. The EMA is ready to sound any sirens during severe weather and also assess any damage in the aftermath. And two teens are arrested in connection to a deadly shooting in Dayton on Sunday. Cops say they are looking for a total of 4 people, believing that a 17-year-old person killed 37-year-old Joshua Fuller as he was leaving Main Mart on North Main Street. A 16 and 17-year-old were taken into custody on Russet Avenue Monday. Cops are still on the lookout for the shooter and one other person. And we are learning about a tragic story out of Greene County yesterday evening. A 71-year-old motorcyclist is dead after a crash at U.S. 42. The wreck happening near Roxana, New Burlington Road around 5:45 as John Henderson failed to yield to a Toyota Prius when turning left. Henderson later died at Miami Valley Hospital. The Prius driver was treated and released at the scene.
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7: New details on the people charged with plotting a deadly attack during the White House UFC event on Sunday.
2: 5 suspects in custody and 23 potential plotters that allegedly discussed pre-operational activity on the Signal app have all been identified. An anti-government ideology with discussions of targeting politicians, billionaires.
7: And that's Fox's Todd Pirro. The group is facing multiple charges, including conspiracy to commit murder. WHIO News Time is 10:03. The Storm Center 7 forecast is next.
25: 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It's called Miami Valley's Morning News, and it's all news, all weather, and all traffic all morning long. 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Because having an all-local news morning show is something that's important to our mission. 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Would you give the show a shot? Miami Valley's Morning News, 1290 and 95. 7 WHIO, Dayton's news and talk. Depend on it.
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16: You went to college. You're so frustrated. You're not finding a job that pays you for the years you spent getting the education that you got. Well, I wanted to tell you a couple things. One, there is a shift now in the job market that has mostly gone unnoticed, that the growth and opportunities for recent college graduates has moved heavily from the biggest metro areas to mid-sized, even smaller markets, places you might not have even thought about living. An example, Birmingham, Alabama, one of the hottest job markets for new college graduates across America. And there are many other cities like Birmingham around the country that you may not have thought about. So often in America's past, people move for opportunity. This is one of those times for recent college graduates.
3: Clark is WHIO's consumer warrior, and you can hear him during Miami Valley's Morning News on WHIO.
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7: 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The Miami Valley's most accurate and dependable forecast. Here, Storm Center 7 meteorologist Brittley Ritz.
6: A high temperature near 80 this afternoon with the threat of severe weather late tonight and into tomorrow morning. All hazards in play. 68 degrees tomorrow morning, 78 tomorrow afternoon, gradually clearing things out. Friday, partly cloudy, a high of 76. Saturday, partly cloudy, a high of 78. Then the rain and storm threat returns on Sunday with a high of 77. I'm Storm Center 7 meteorologist Brittley Ritz on Dayton Severe Weather Station 1290 and 95.7 WHIO.
7: And the latest scan of the live Doppler 7 radar is all clear. It's 68.

0: see a raging parade in New York City, hopefully without violence. 53 years it's been. Most of this town is crazy for the Knicks. And Pete, what did you tell me about the ratings for Game 5 for people that get mad at me for talking about a New York story
1: too
0: much?
1: Highest rated since Game 5 when Jordan won his final sixth and final championship.
0: And so you're talking about the 90s?
1: Yes.
0: Okay. When now we plus, now there's so many networks, so many options, so many streaming services, that even says more about how big it is. But I'm getting yelled at, as you know, Molly Hemingway, because a lot of people do not like New York. Anytime New York does well, somebody's angry, like in 49 states.
2: I mean, there's an aspect of that when it comes to the Yankees, because they're winning every year. But as you just said, the Knicks haven't won in forever. So
0: right.
2: It's exciting.
0: Can you at least be a little bit happy?
2: Exactly.
0: Thank you. So, Molly, how dare you interrupt? I haven't even introduced you yet. That's Molly Hemingway. Big three.
3: Number three.
4: We got to face facts here, man. We have a real problem in this country right now. This stuff now is at home. We have essentially a homegrown like Hezbollah from the far left, and they're being radicalized online.
0: And it's crazy. That's Paul Morrow. The UFC plot thwarted. We have the evil plan and what we know about the would-be attackers as the DOJ indicts Antifa for their role in the Minneapolis chaos this winter. America's being attacked from within. Is that worry you? It does me.
3: Number two.
5: Like I said then, I'm the only candidate who doesn't owe a thing to the political establishment. I don't care what special interests want, how much they beg, how much they give me. I can't be bought, and I won't back down.
0: So Rick Jackson weighing in after his primary victory in Georgia. The economy beginning to boom and midterm fortunes beginning to sway GOP's way ever so slightly. We have that and some primary results.
3: Number one.
6: The Wall Street Journal editorial board, which has been supportive of this administration's efforts against Iran, said the world is more likely to see this as a strategic retreat. Have you won the war with Iran?
7: Yes, we have, and I think that's a mistake from the Wall Street Journal editorial board, because what does this deal fundamentally do? It ensures that Iran won't get a nuclear weapon, and it ensures the Straits of Hormuz are open.
0: Not really. J.D. Vance weighing in with Norah O'Donnell last night, as he did with Gutfeld and The View and Fox and Friends. Details emerging with the Iran-U.S. deal, and I see a little reason for us to be pleased. Question, did the VP actually tell Trump what was in it before he started appraising it? Because President Trump now, according to reports, is saying the deal that has been written is not final, even though I think he electronically signed it. A little bit chaotic. Molly Hemingway joined us, editor-in-chief of The Federalist and author of Alito, the justice who reshaped the Supreme Court and restored the Constitution. The President of the United States, quite popular at the G7. When I was doing Fox and Friends, he did a one-on-one, a bilat with the Egyptian president.
8: Mr. President, you made tremendous efforts towards reaching this understanding and this agreement, and I'm confident that the issue of seafarers will receive the highest priority during the implementation of this agreement.
9: Excellency, मैं फिर एक बार पश्चिम एशिया में शांति बहाल कराने के आपके भरसक प्रयासों का मैं पूरी प्रशंसा करता हूं और आपका अभिनंदन करता हूं.
8: Mr. President, once again, I deeply appreciate and I deeply commend your efforts in ensuring the restoration of peace and making efforts towards restoration of peace and stability in West Asia.
9: Thank you very much.
10: Thank you.
9: Thank you.
10: Mr. Friends, thank you. Any questions?
11: Mr. President, we just heard the Prime Minister praise your efforts, peace efforts in the Middle East.
10: Thank you.
11: Do you think you can carry the momentum from the Iran deal over to securing an end to the war in Ukraine? And can you tell us about your conversations with President Zelensky here at the G7?
10: Well, I had very good talks with President Zelensky and with President Putin, and we'd like to see that one end. I ended 8 wars, and to be honest with you, I thought this would have been one of the easier ones, but they're not liking each other too much, and that makes it much more difficult. But we're working. I had 2 good conversations with President Zelensky and with President Putin.
12: Will you let them build American missiles?
10: They would like to be able to do that. We'll take a look at it. They have asked about it.
13: How close are you to a U.S.-India trade deal?
10: Very close. We've been there for a little while. And he's a very tough negotiator. He's one of the toughest, actually. So you look at this man. I'll give you a lesson. He's the most beautiful-looking man. He looks so nice. He's like an angel. But actually, he's as tough as he's a killer. He's a killer. He's as tough as they come. But he looks so good. So he gets you by surprise. But there's few people like this. People say he's such a nice man. I said no, he's very tough. He's a tough trader, and he loves the Indian people, but he also loves the USA. We had Howdy Modi in Houston, remember?

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1: So we're waiting on the President of the United States is going to have a press conference in, let me see, in a couple of hours. And then he's going to go have his private dinner with Macron, and they're going to celebrate America 250. And of course, historically, there's nobody better to celebrate with than France, who helped deliver us the Revolutionary War win. So that is great. It's good to see them getting along. For those people who think President of the United States has hopelessly isolated us in a place where we're never going to recover, have you seen what's going on? All of them want to get one-on-one time with the president. All of them. Now, I know it has a lot to do with us, me and you, and the economy, and our military, and everything like that. But whether it's a Middle Eastern nation that was invited there on the president's behest, or whether it's a Western European nation who wants to meet one-on-one, even Canada, who we've been at odds with, you saw a lot of that quality time that they're having. So those people say the president upset everybody forever with Greenland and with his attempt to say we're going to take it by force if we have to. And the Iran war, it's just not the case. People disagree, but the nations are getting along. And also people realize America is pretty indispensable. And also I think the president's charismatic. I think people want his attention. They want to sit down and find out what's going on, what he's thinking, and how he can help. You heard Egypt. He's like, can you help me with Ethiopia? They put a dam up and it's hurting the Nile River. The president goes, yeah, I guess I'll handle it. Really? Out of everything he's got going on, the Egyptian leader goes, can you help me with the Nile River? Like, all right, let's do it. So here we go again. So for those people who say we're isolated, I think the evidence proves you wrong.
2: 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It's our top local story. Strong thunderstorms expected overnight tonight.
3: Tracking the threat for severe weather across the Miami Valley. I'm Storm Center 7 meteorologist Brittley Ritz. We are going to break down the threats and the timing for you hour by hour.
4: No accidents, no problems right now. We don't have anything to slow you down on area roadways. Jason Michaels, WHIO Triple Team Traffic.
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2: And it's our top local story. You can expect to see a few strong storms overnight tonight that may turn severe.
3: Enhanced risk in place from Liberty, Indiana to Eaton, back over to Sydney, Wapakoneta, over into Indiana. Damaging winds, 70 plus miles per hour is our biggest threat, but large hail, an inch in diameter or greater, a possibility, as well as a few strong, long-lived tornadoes.
2: And that's Storm Center 7 meteorologist Brittley Ritz. We are expecting these to come through anywhere from 10 tonight through 4 in the morning. And speaking of the upcoming storms, AES Ohio recommends everyone have a safety kit.
5: Inside, they recommend that it has food, water, bottled water, that is, charged up phones, also be weather aware.
2: That's News Center 7's Nick Foley. If you live in Dark County, you're able to sign up for the countywide emergency alert on the EMA website. In Mercer, you're able to do so by heading to the sheriff's website's homepage. And a man is dead after crashing into a car at U.S. 42 in Greene County. This happening around 5:45 yesterday evening near Roxana, New Burlington Road. 71-year-old John Henderson failed to yield at a stop sign when turning left, hitting a Toyota Prius. Henderson later died at a hospital. The Prius driver was treated and released at the scene. A shop owner in Centerville chooses to not press charges after two teens steal hundreds of dollars worth of items. Leslie Moss, owner of Shop Spinton, posted the security video on Facebook, asking the teens to come forward. She says they took over $600, hoping they will return the items and that the social consequences would be enough punishment. Moss says one girl has already come forward and is waiting on the second one to do so next week.
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2: And President Trump speaking during a bilateral meeting with the Prime Minister of India at the G7 summit in France. He says him and the Prime Minister are good friends, noting how they shared good talks on numerous issues.
6: We had in particular some very good conversations with Prime Minister Modi, India, and we're doing trade deals. We're doing a lot of things. A lot of things are happening between the United States and India.
2: Trump is also set to speak at a press conference during the summit here soon. You'll hear right here on WHIO. Now, with a Miami Valley's most accurate and dependable forecast. Here's Storm Center 7 meteorologist Brittley Ritz.
3: A high temperature near 80 degrees this afternoon and creeping up on us, the humidity once again, just enough to fuel the potential for a few stronger storms later into the afternoon after 3 o'clock till about 8 this evening, then another round throughout the overnight hours after 10 p.m. till 4 a.m. tomorrow morning. All hazards in play at that point. Wind is going to be our biggest threat, but tornadoes cannot be ruled out either. Going into Thursday afternoon, we'll gradually start to clear things out and temperatures will return back into the mid-70s. I'm Storm Center 7 meteorologist Brittley Ritz on Dayton Severe Weather Station 1290. And 95.7 WHIO.
2: And the latest scan of the live Doppler 7 radar is all clear. It is sunny across the Miami Valley this morning. Now 68 degrees in Troy, 70 in downtown Dayton. Our next scheduled news in less than 15 minutes and immediately when it breaks. 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

0: show that's getting you talking. You're with Brian Kilmeade.
1: I believe if they renege on this deal, action will be taken. But I can't square some of the things that are coming out of the administration from reliable sources. That's what I find so disturbing. When I heard it from the Iranians, Sean, I dismissed it. I said, that's the same nonsense we're always hearing. Well, but when I hear from administration sources some of the things that you have heard of what's in this deal, that makes no sense whatsoever. It's not defensible. I think what the president should do is just let's release it and let people see what's out there so we stop debating about something none of us has seen.
2: Yeah, I got it read to me, and it is, you know, it's not great. And I just know this, the best ally we have is Iran, because they'll go back on a bad deal for them and a good deal for them because they're not trustworthy. I mean, Vice President kept saying in various outlets yesterday in the four Fox shows he was on, if they don't behave, they don't get the money. When have they ever behaved? Ever, in any way? They're not interested in doing that. And we just wiped out, I know people don't want to acknowledge it, we wiped out their leadership, killed the Ayatollah, injured their new supreme leader to the point where he's been defaced and defiled and deformed. And you think they're going to try to get themselves in line? No. Guy that knows this better than me is Vice Admiral Robert Horwood, who grew up in Iran, senior advisor with the Iran Policy Project and at the Jewish Institute for National Security of America. Vice Admiral, welcome back. I mean, we're just speculating on this, I think, 16-point plan. It's about two pages. But what's your take?
3: Well, let me give you the facts as I understand it. Right now, the president controls everything. He has all the cards, and his bargaining position has never been stronger. The Iranian regime has never been weaker because of the strikes, but more importantly, and why the president is so strong, he controls all the money. The blockade is just strangling them economically. But he's hearing the rest of the world and the world economy, so he's willing to work as part of this deal to open up the Straits of Hormuz. But what he needs from the Iranians is a signed document, and it's not clear who's speaking on behalf of Iran and if they have the authority, but an acknowledgement that the Straits of Hormuz are open for business. You disavow any claims. It's international water. You're not going to charge surcharge. So if he gets that, then you get the world economy back on track, at least for short term, which allows those thousands of ships that have been trapped inside the Arabian Gulf or the Persian Gulf, depending on which nomenclature you want, to get out. So when they get out, he's achieved one of his most important objectives. Number two is the nuclear program. They need the nuclear material surrendered to us, either by taking it on the ground or handing it over and avowing that they will never sign or pursue any nuclear program. So if he can accomplish those two things, then he's got times on his hand to deal with all the other objectives. It's not clear to me, this document, if those are the caveats and that's what he's going to get from this arrangement. But that's what he needs and wants.
2: All right, so obviously you don't have all the cards, because if they go 60 days and they just say, okay, 6 days are up, we're going to start tolling, because they say they're going to use it. They use the term fees and with Oman. And then we find out that, you know, they're beginning to build ballistic missiles, which, by the way, there's no provision not to. And they're allowed to get some money in and get everything going. And they start feeding that money to Houthis, Hamas, and Hezbollah. And they know it's close to an election. And the president doesn't want to bring the economy down 3 months before an election. So maybe they're going to feel emboldened because August is going to be here 60 days later, and they feel as though the president doesn't want to risk the price of oil.
3: Right. Of course, that's the risk. But again, I think the president is more focused on the objectives and getting long-term peace and stability in the region on behalf of the Arab nations, on behalf of us and the world economy. So I think he understands all that dynamics. And don't forget, at any day he chooses, if he thinks he's being played and this president moves very aggressively and quickly, he can shut it all down. And you talk about money. The only money they're going to get out of the current arrangement is the ability to sell their oil again. And that's going to take some time to get back on the market and work that. So that timeline of them getting money from their own oil sale, freeing up their oil, aligned to this timeline, puts us in a position to be able to shut it down very quickly and really make that initial money they will be able to gain somewhat irrelevant, because it's not on the scale they need to get their country back on track. That's a strategy you could assess from what we're seeing. That's their strategy, but it's not clear from the documents or what anyone's saying at the moment.
2: But what about the $300 billion? What does that look like to you? Because I like to see some language that says it's an escrow account, that it has some control over it, that it can't be used for anything that doesn't involve infrastructure or something to that nature. Or do you just say, hey, we can't get everything we want. If they get $300 billion from Qatar, so be it.
3: No, you're exactly right. That's the bargaining power by controlling the money. So they don't get any of that money until everything else is accomplished. That, I believe, is the strategy. Until they have acknowledged that the straits are international waterway, they have no control, they can't tax anyone, they're not going to threaten it. Not until they hand over the nuclear material and vow they will not have a nuclear program should they get any money. But once those two are accomplished, then you could talk about how the money will be applied. So you're right, that's not clear in the current situation, but I hope that's the strategy being applied here.
2: I guess so. What are the reports inside Israel? They seem very disturbed. They were not brought into this negotiation yet. They're told not to attack Hezbollah. And now the foreign minister came out a few hours ago and said, basically, the deal's off if Israel doesn't back out of Lebanon.
3: Well, that's why this is all so nebulous and tentative. And Israel can't back out Lebanon. They've had this problem for decades. And I'm in and out of Israel a lot. And you could watch every time I visited how deeper the defensive, how deeper the offensive was on their border and that territory right onto their border. So they needed to take that ground just to ensure their security. So that's going to be a tough pill for them to swallow. And I don't think they're going to go there. But again, one of the very tenuous components of this deal that make it very difficult to bring to fruition at the end of the day.
2: Yeah, I just can't see it happening. And Netanyahu is not going to, he's never not hit back when Hezbollah has hit them. And that's just not his policy. When the president said, I'll have Syria take care of Hezbollah. Are you kidding? Syria? They don't have an army. They don't have missile defense. Hezbollah's got the missiles. I'm sure everyone knows.
3: And Brent, you're exactly right, but you've hit the point. Time. Every time, Dave, this doesn't get passed, every day the Iranians do not get relief from the blockade, they continue to be strangled. So if it's not going to get signed this week, we have to wait. That's more pain, more leverage we have against the Iranians. So the president's always said he's not going to sign a bad deal. And if we can't solve certain components of this, such as the Lebanon and the Hezbollah component, it doesn't get done. So again, we're going to have to watch and see. And like it's been for the last 120 days, this is going to be high adventure.
2: Admiral, do you believe that Qatar and Pakistan are double dealing?
3: No. I believe they're looking after their own national security interests. And both of them are close and near to Iran and have significant strategic threats at hand. So I think they're being fair and honest brokers. But again, at the end of the day, that's somewhat irrelevant. We've got to do what we need to do. And that's the president's decision. So they can be accommodators. They can be kibitzers, you know, give their 2 cents. But at the end of the day, we need to do what's in our own best interest as they are.
2: Right. And again, the price of oil down, the market's up significantly, over 52,000. It's up 160-70 points. And we know, I think when I started this show, oil was $74 a barrel. When it gets down to 65, that's the break point where oil and gas producers don't want to go any lower than that. So then we're going to feel it at the pump. And I know you're in military speak, but the president will lose considerable power if he doesn't hold on to both chambers of Congress. So he has to look long term, Admiral, right?
3: Without a doubt. If you solve this problem for decades to come and you bring that Iranian market back onto the game for everyone, not just China, you change the whole dynamic. So that's why we have to have the long-term approach to this. A government in Iran who renounces nuclear weapons, who renounces any threats to the Straits of Hormuz, who renounces funding Hezbollah, Hamas, the Houthis, and others. That's the end state that is, and we have to be focused on the objectives that get us to that long-term stability by meeting those objectives.
2: I just think that we have to have also a program, probably led by the CIA, that begins to arm the people. And I think it would help because this current government is presenting a problem to the entire region.
3: Brian, I hope that's been going on for the last 100 and some days since we started this invasion. I think And again, Iran has been fighting us asymmetrically. They never attacked us directly. They were killing our people in Iraq, killing our people in Afghanistan, attacking us through their surrogates, going after our internet, after our institutions on with cyber activity. We've got to play the same game against them. We've got to fund people. We've got to communicate. We've got to do everything we can to undermine this regime unless they acknowledge and move to those objectives.
2: Admiral, we know you have contacts in Iran. I know the internet's back up for the most part. What's that contact been like?
3: It's always good. He's several of them are very brave to communicate, but they're very hopeful. They're concerned about this agreement, and they know very well you've got 70 million people who are pulling for the end state we've just talked about. They want a government that's going to use their resources to take care of them and not murder them. And they're hopeful we will achieve that as the end state. And look, we are where we are now because of the president's aggressive manner. He took Venezuela. He went into Iran. We wouldn't be where we are today. And I don't think he's the type of president that's going to be satisfied with anything but ensuring his legacy that he brought long-term peace and stability to the region that has been lacking for over five decades.
2: So military always tells me we don't go to war alone. We go to war with the State Department because diplomacy matters in war. So having said that, do you believe is we should get a different team to work on Ukraine and maybe Gaza and now this? We have the same two guys doing everything who are very talented, very successful, but not deep in diplomatic relations. And I'm just, or nuclear energy or nuclear weapons. Would you like to see more teams involved in this?
3: Capacity is always an issue, and that's one of our strengths against other nations. We have such deep benches and such professionals who know how to do this. So, yeah, if you look at what's happened with the National Security Council from the Trump's both administration, it's been shrunk considerably at a time when they probably could have the biggest impact, where you have staffs coordinating with the whole agency, State Department, Treasury, Justice, the intel community, OSD and others to get the best policies and programs. So I think the shrinking of that organization and placing it all at either State Department or Department of War has been a shortfall. We could strengthen that organization, have capacity at a time where it really matters to get your best strategies from the policies you have. So I think there is work to be done in that lane.
2: So, Admiral, it's been great talking to you through this. And now we got 60 days to go over this. And the president's going to be having a press conference very soon. We'll be carrying a lot of that. I can't thank you enough for all your insight. Appreciate it.
3: Always good to see you, Brian.
2: Same here. Back in a moment.
0: It's Brian Kilmeade. News, weather, and traffic coming up in seconds. WHIO.
2: You stood in line at the DMV, you paid the fee, you smiled for that terrible photo, and then the DMV could have turned around and sold you. 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
7: Now from the WHIO News Center, here are the three big things you need to know. A motorcycle crash in Greene County yesterday leaves one man dead. We are learning more details on a deadly shooting near a Dayton convenience store over the weekend, and a number of severe storms expected to come through late tonight. 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I'm Sierra Lawson, WHIO, continuing.
8: 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Two taps later, Claire says nope to the charge and Wells Fargo is on the case. However you make money work, Wells Fargo can work with that.
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12: 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I'm Storm Center 7 meteorologist Brittley Ritz.
7: 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It's 72 degrees in Dayton at 10:54 on 1290 and 95.7 WHIO.
0: So busy, he'll make your head spin. 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
13: I expected them to be absolutely vicious, and they were only a little bit vicious.
14: It wasn't as bad as I thought it was going to be. Joy Behar even said during the break, not joking, she said, you know what? You're like pretty good for a Republican. Mm. And I was like, whoa, that is a way better compliment than I expected from Joy Behar. Yeah. I got to say, I thought that Sunny, the woman to my left, was going to call me a racist. In reality, it was Whoopi, the woman to my right, who called me racist. So expectations were defied.
2: So that was J.D. Vance, who was on Fox and Friends. He was on The Five. He was on Gutfeld. He was on CBS. And he was on The View. If this book is not a bestseller, it's never going to be a bestseller. And it talked about his conversion. And I think the name of it is Communion. Is that it? Communion. Meanwhile, he's got the other headline news where he led the negotiation for this memorandum of understanding that's going to be released on Friday. So you got news. Oh, my book is out, my bio, and are you running in 2028? And the answer is clearly yes, he's running in 28. Clearly he's unbelievably talented and likable, I believe. But in just terms of his foreign policy, I don't see eye to eye with it. Not that he has to live to impress me. It's just not where I'm at. And I think that the fact that he goes along and supports President Trump, even though he's not in support of it. For example, Joe Biden always said when he was on his game, and all his instincts are bad, but he's made it clear that when it came to Obama and Afghanistan, he never would have surged in Afghanistan. And we know he goes, but I'm vice president. I'm there to support the president. He did say, J.D. Vance, he had some regrets. And here's the one regret. Cut 39.
15: In the book, Mr. Vice President, you make a mea culpa of sorts for calling Democrats childless cat ladies.
16: Oh, man. Okay? A most boneheaded comment.
15: You say that in the book, that it was boneheaded, which it was.
16: Thank you.
15: What were you thinking when you said that?
16: So Joy said when we were off air that I'm fine, which I think is about the best endorsement that I'm going to get out of Joy Behar for a Republican. Thank you. I appreciate that. Graded on a curve here at The View. But, you know, I guess one of the things that I try to do, and I'm always, you know, all of us are always learning. You know, you said you were a lapsed Catholic. I'm a bad Catholic. I think all of us, that's why we need grace as Christians, is because we recognize that there are certain things we got to work on.
15: Right.
16: But here's what I'd say about that. So did that comment actually shed light on something and start a discussion, or did it just close people down? And when I make a comment that just closes people down, instead of trying to appreciate the point that I make, that's a mistake, right? And okay. That's on me to do better.
2: So, you know, childless cat ladies running the country, but he evidently said it multiple times. But okay, that's something different than Trump. You will not, you know, Trump will somebody never admit a mistake. So that's good. And also, I love, if I'm working with J.D. Vance, I love that he's on The View. I love it. Because number one, he's not running, so they're not forced to kill him because they're big-time Democrats and they'll be for any Democrat. But if you come off likable and understanding, what I would have said to him at the end of that is that I'd like to come back. And then you create a dialogue, so it's hard to hate somebody that keeps showing up, right?
17: And he's all so charming, and he is, I think, one of the best ones in adversarial situations. I mean, look at his debate performances. Ugh. I mean, he's just amazing at it. Actually, Rachel was on with Will yesterday, and she said something like, J.D. Vance gave everyone, like every man in this country, a lesson in how to deal with their wives in an argument by being on The View. Thought it was a good line.
2: That is a pretty good line. The other thing that he's going to have to think about doing is whether he wants to run with a fourth kid who's under three. He's going to be under 2 years old, right? Because he hasn't even been born yet, or she.
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7: 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It's our top local story. Severe storms likely to develop in the region tonight.
12: Unfortunately, we have all hazards in play when it comes down to weather. I'm Storm Center 7 meteorologist Brittley Ritz. We'll talk about what hazard we're most at risk for and where.
21: No accidents, no delays anywhere in the Miami Valley. Travel time's all looking good. Jason Michaels, WHIO Triple Team Traffic.
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7: And it's our top local story, a risk for severe weather across the Miami Valley overnight tonight. Storm Center 7 meteorologist Brittley Ritz.
12: Damaging winds, 70-plus miles per hour, is our biggest threat. But large hail, an inch in diameter or greater, a possibility, as well as a few strong, long-lived tornadoes. Flooding, also a big threat here as we move into the overnight hours. A lot of rain and a little amount of time can't get absorbed fast enough, so stay off the roads if you can. We're talking nearly 2 to 3 inches of rain.
7: We are watching for this at around 10 tonight until around 4 tomorrow morning. WHIO News Time is 11:01. It's 72 degrees now in downtown Dayton. And across the Miami Valley, emergency management agencies are preparing for those storms.
24: The Storm Prediction Center has labeled parts of the Miami Valley as a level 3 out of 5 for a risk of severe weather. This means an increased risk for all hazards. Mercer County emergency officials are expecting very strong winds.
7: And that's News Center 7's Amber Jenkins. The EMA is ready to sound any sirens during severe weather and also assess any damage in the aftermath. And two teens are arrested in connection to a deadly shooting in Dayton on Sunday. Cops say they are looking for a total of 4 people, believing that a 17-year-old person killed 37-year-old Joshua Fuller as he was leaving Main Mart on North Main Street. A 16 and 17-year-old were taken into custody on Russet Avenue on Monday. Cops are still on the lookout for the shooter and one other person. And we are learning about a tragic story out of Greene County yesterday evening. A 71-year-old motorcyclist is dead after a crash at U.S. 42. The wreck happening near Roxana, New Burlington Road around 5:45 as John Henderson failed to yield at to a Toyota Prius when turning left. Henderson later died at Miami Valley Hospital. The Prius driver was treated and released at the scene.
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7: To Warren County, a semi heading south on I-75 flips over into the northbound lanes due to a mechanical failure yesterday. Troopers say this happened near State Route 122 just after noon. The semi was in the southbound right lane when its front left steer tire experienced an issue, sending it into the median barrier, then overturning. One person was hurt, but it is not clear who they are or how bad their injuries are. 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The Storm Center 7 forecast is next.
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7: 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Now with the Miami Valley's most accurate and dependable forecast, here's Storm Center 7 meteorologist Brittley Ritz.
12: A high temperature near 80 this afternoon with the threat of severe weather late tonight and into tomorrow morning. All hazards in play. 68 degrees tomorrow morning, 78 tomorrow afternoon, gradually clearing things out. Friday partly cloudy, a high of 76. Saturday partly cloudy, a high of 78. Then the rain and storm threat returns on Sunday with a high of 77. I'm Storm Center 7 meteorologist Brittley Ritz on Dayton Severe Weather Station 1290 and 95.7 WHIO.
7: And the latest scan of the live Doppler 7 radar is all clear and sunny across the Miami Valley this morning. Now 72 degrees in Eaton, 72 in downtown Dayton. 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

0: Everybody says it's a big story, so stop getting mad at me. People are writing me saying enough of the Knicks. I just say, if they win next year, it's not going to be a big deal. But 53 years is a big deal. So the big deal in this country right now is what's happening with us in Iran. Now, for people that said it was a great move to go into Iran, like me, because I've seen them be a problem, I know what our military is capable of, I'm disappointed what I'm hearing about how the cessation of violence is coming to fray. Why? Because Iran's the problem. We're not the problem. Nobody, the Gulf states aren't the problem. Israel, ladies and gentlemen, is not the problem. Iran is the problem. So in the deal to land this plane to get to 60 days of intense negotiations, I find a little disturbing. We don't know the details of it, which shows me not a formality. To me, that shows me that there's a lot of things they don't want people to hear about this thing because they don't want the markets affected. The market's over 52,000, first time ever. The price of per barrel of oil is getting lower and closer to the 65 level that we were at, that nobody wants to see it go below because that's when oil and gas companies begin losing money. I don't want that to happen either. Either do you. A lot of it's in your 401k portfolio. But when I look at what Iran has, they're the ones who couldn't bring water to their people. They're the ones who have heavily sanctioned on their oil. They're the ones who could not do international banking. They're the ones who took any revenue and gave it to their proxy terror groups, Hezbollah, the Houthis, and Hamas. Not us. It was them. We don't give money to terrorist groups. They do. People have to understand who the bad guys are. It is not us. Understood? So people might not, even our allies who didn't want us to do the job, they recognize that Iran is the problem. That's why they had snapback sanctions in play. They're immediately, the Iranians got to get a waiver on exports and allowed to export their Iranian crude oil and petrochemicals. That's a big give. I know you got to give something to get something. Are we going to get the strait open for 60 days? Yeah, but for how long? I think they're going to toll it. After 60 days, they could toll it along with Oman. Really? No, we're going to call it fees and environmental costs. Forget that. That can't happen. That's why Senator Lindsey Graham, big fan of the president. The president endorsed him right away. He got through his primary, which is great. But he's worried about the deal, as we know it. Senator Thune wouldn't comment last night on the deal because we don't know the details of it. Here he is talking about it. Cut six.
1: We have seen the details. There's a lot of online chatter out there and some versions of it. But I think until the White House actually furnishes us the specific memo, that it's hard to react one way or the other. I think a lot of our members are hearing things, and obviously they're responding to that. But clearly, like anybody else, we want to see the devil's in the details.
0: So he's waiting. We're all waiting. And it's only going to be a page and a half. I don't have any problem with it being a page and a half. This is the criteria needed to start 60 days of negotiation. So the foreign minister gets on television yesterday of Iran and says, I want Israel out of Lebanon. Tough. What are you talking about? Israel wasn't in on the negotiation. Why should they be restricted in Lebanon? Why are they in Lebanon? They don't want the land. Hello, ladies and gentlemen, anti-Israel people out there. I'm not going to say anti-Semitic. Let's say you're anti-BB, anti-Israel. Anti-Semitism, I can't help you with. But let's say you don't agree with their tactics. You're not paying attention. The only reason they're in Lebanon and to point they're at is because they have to allow people to safely go back to their homes in northern Israel. So now the foreign minister says, no deal unless Israel backs out of Lebanon. Well, they're not going to do that. And the president's getting mad at Bibi Netanyahu. They're responding to attacks from Hezbollah. And for the president to come out and say Syria should take care of Hezbollah, Syria can't take care of Hezbollah. They have this thing called ballistic missiles, and Syria can barely, get the buses to run on time. They have no missile defense. They can't touch Hezbollah. They are an enemy of Hezbollah. You're right, Mr. President, but they can't do anything about it. One of the things that I have a problem with in terms of the memory of understanding is calls for the Strait of Hormuz to be reopened in the near term. Good. The MOU stipulates that, quote, Iran will make arrangements using its best efforts for the safe passage of commercial vessels with no charges for 60 days. Whoa. No charges for 60 days. Forever. You can't charge for international waters. You realize the precedent that'll set? You really want to charge for international waters? Anything close to the coast of your country, I'm going to charge for? These guys just got bombed 13,000 times. Why are they dictating any conditions? It's absolutely insane to me. So I just wonder if Witkoff, Jared Kushner, and the vice president have fully been candid with the president of the United States when he says things like this. Cut one.
2: There's so much interest in the text of the document. Why not release it?
3: Oh, I will. I'd like to get a formal setting first before we do that. But I have no problem with that. It's a great document. Here's what it says. Iran will never have a nuclear weapon. That's what it says. It won't have one to buy, to develop. They will not have a nuclear weapon.
0: Really? Okay. Well, number one, we got to get the uranium out. And right now, they said they're in a rush to get the uranium out. And now in some of the texts reported

0: the Iranians say, we'll hold it and we'll downblend it to no longer weapons grade. But they still have it. Uranium experts tell me it's easy to up, you know, if this is a term, to upgrade it to back to weapons grade. If they keep it, why would they keep it? You can't keep it. That's a non-brainer. And what about the pickaxe facility? The pickaxe facility is inside of a granite mountain. We've been unable, we collapsed the entrance, but they can clear out the entrance. What are they going to do there? And when it comes to inspections over the next 60 days, we have to have direct inspections. If you don't want Americans, it's got to be people that we trust, whether it's the Britain or France, to go in there. And if you start doing the Saddam Hussein, don't look here, not allowed in, then we go back to war. And after 60 days, it'll bring us to August. In August, Iran will have leverage because the president's going to get oil and gas down low. The economy's going to be rolling. And does he want to slow it down leading up to the midterm elections? The answer is no. Cut to.
1: Actually, I'll not only release it, I'll probably have a press conference and read it to you word by word so that the press covers it accurately. Because it's a very important document. And unlike Obama, who could have destroyed the Middle East with a horrible JCPOA, it is the worst agreement. That was a road to a nuclear weapon. Mine is a wall against a nuclear weapon. I mean, I see these people say, but we already had one. That was the worst. He paid a fortune for it. We paid nothing.
0: Yeah, and the president's always comparing the JCPOA. And so is Barack Obama, who's doing a ton of interviews now to get publicity out for his monstrosity of a library that he has. And I'll discuss some of the library a little bit later because it's way over budget. It does not revitalize inner Chicago. And number three is it's very late. And evidently, there's a whole bunch of black construction workers who are saying they never got paid. He left office in 2016. It is 10 years ago. 10 years ago. Meanwhile, Rebecca Heinrichs talked to me today. She's a foreign policy expert who just got off a trip to Ukraine, but really focused on the Middle East, extremely fair and knowledgeable. And as I talk to her, you're going to hear a clip from some of the action that took place. And then you'll hear my interview from Fox and Friends, because I wanted to bring it back. It was tough catching up to her afterwards. So here's my interview with Rebecca Heinrichs. Hudson Institute senior fellow Rebecca Heinrichs joins us now. Rebecca, can we just start on the Israeli portion of it? Israel has to, I guess, stop fighting back against Hezbollah, who's lobbing missiles at the northern part of their country. This makes absolutely no sense.
2: It makes no sense. And we also know, Brian, that there have been diplomatic attempts over and over and over, over again since the early 2000s to try to get Hezbollah to disarm. They will not disarm. It has never worked through negotiations and diplomacy. At this point, if this is tied to this deal, the United States would essentially be restraining Israel, our greatest ally in the region, and the reason that we had such success in Epic Fury. So Israel must defend itself. It cannot be restrained. It has to be able to even go on the offensive to preemptively take out these Hezbollah cells, even if they're in Beirut. I would expect Israel to continue to do that. They're not going to wait until they get hit before they can respond.
3: Yeah, you can't blame Netanyahu for this. They're defending themselves. They just happen to be very good at defending themselves. It's not their fault that they're this strong and this devastating, and Syria is not equipped to take out Hezbollah, even though they'd love to. They have no missile defense. Hezbollah's got rockets. Let's talk about the deal. What concerns you most about what we now know about this deal as we wait 2 days for the formal reading of the deal?
2: Well, first of all, Brian, Epic Fury was so successful and Economic Fury is so successful, and President Trump was right to initiate it. And we really have the Iranians in a vice, which is why I'm concerned that we would permit the Iranians access to their oil as we relieve this blockade. They would essentially have billions of dollars back into the IRGC coffers. I know the vice president continues to say this will be conditions based, but as far as I can tell, this isn't even going to be put in escrow accounts to trap it to make sure that the IRGC complies. We have no reason to believe that they will. So they will be flooded with cash almost immediately. My second big concern is that the deal does recognize Iranian governance with other Gulf states over the Strait of Hormuz. Now, the Iranians will say they just want to collect environmental tolls. They're not going to call it tolls. They'll call it fees. That's tolls. Brian, that's worse than before Epic Fury. The United States cannot permit Iran to have coercive control over the Strait of Hormuz. And so to me, those are the two big ones tied with, I think, the fact that once you relieve sanctions, you really lose your leverage to enforce what we want on removing and dismantling Iran's nuclear program.
3: And what we're going to do is they have frozen funds, so it'll be $300 billion. It looks like they get it up front. It looks like they're going to be selling oil right up front. And it looks like after 60 days, they charge tolls with Oman. There's no way, because that's going to set a precedent for international waters and waterways around the world so that every big and small power does not want this to be a new trend. That'll blow everybody's budget, correct?
2: Yeah, I'm very concerned about that. I mean, to me, geopolitically, I think President Trump, again, had an incredible opportunity to wrest control of the Strait of Hormuz away from the Islamic Republic of Iran. China backs Iran. So the United States is in this Cold War, this great competition against the Chinese. We do not want China and its proxies to have coercive control over major waterways. If we set this precedent, you would expect the Chinese to be looking to do it in its region of the world as well. So I'm concerned about that. One more point, Brian, on the $300 billion. It is true that it's not going to be American taxpayers that are going to go to this fund. But the language that I've seen of the MOU says that the United States would help essentially get investments in Iran. Remember, Iran has not changed. Iran is still conducting industrial scale executions. They execute minors, little girls as little as 9. So this regime has not changed. It's devoted to the Islamic Republic. And we should not be giving any economic relief until this regime is gone or it demonstrates completely different behavior.
3: And the thing is, everything that you said, I think the president would say. I'm just wondering if the people that negotiated this have informed the president about what's in the page and a half he's going to read publicly on Friday.
2: Yeah, I mean, look, President Trump initiated Epic Fury wing to wing with the Israelis. It was brilliant. 47 years of terrorism. Only President Trump finally took the fight to the Iranians, demonstrating incredible military competence, military capability. I applaud him for that. And so he won the war. But the details of this agreement, as we've seen them, it does not look like we are the victors. It looks at best as though it is a tie, or in fact that the Iranians did pull some wins out, and there's no reason for it. The United States has the economic, the military advantage. President Trump was right to put the squeeze on them, and he continues to say it's no deal or it's a good deal. And I would just say we were in a much better place before we saw the details of this MOU. And unless President Trump can change this at the last minute and get good deals here, I would say that this memorandum of understanding is worse than not having it.
3: Right. The next 24 hours, he could go in and do that. I hope he does. Rebecca Heinrichs, thanks so much. Appreciate it.
0: When we come back, the price of oil, the price of gas, the price of diesel. I talked to energy expert Phil Flynn next. 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
10: 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A man is dead after crashing his motorcycle into a car in Greene County. And we're watching a high risk for severe weather overnight tonight. 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
18: Us across the Miami Valley under a risk for severe weather tonight. I'm Storm Center 7 meteorologist Brittley Ritz.
19: And I'm Sierra Lawson in the WHIO News Center. It's 73 degrees in Dayton at 1126 on 1290 and 95.7 WHIO.

0: listen, the more you'll know. It's Brian Kilmeade.
1: 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And it's not this generation. It's every generation. They just don't. 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And I understand that. People live paycheck to paycheck. If gas is $2.85 and the next month it's $4.20 and you're driving for a living, and especially if you're in sales or things like that, you're on the road, it affects you and your bottom line. So we booked Phil Flynn this morning. I think he's one of this nation's premier experts on oil, gas, and especially diesel. And I just wanted to know what he thinks the pattern is in terms of decreased oil sales. And we begin with the president talking about what he hopes, and then Phil chimes in. Here's my interview.
2: It is going to be opening. It's already partially opened. It's going to be opening up soon in full over the next day or two. And the market has gone wild, and oil has come tumbling down, and it's getting to very close to where it was before the crisis. You know, the reason oil stayed low is because we were taking ships out every night that you didn't even know about. Our Navy did a great job. Nobody knew what was happening. That's why oil didn't go to $300 a barrel.
1: Investors like the news, with the Dow hitting a record high of topping 52,000 for the first time in history. Fox Business contributor and oil trader Phil Flynn joins us now. Phil, when we see the price per barrel go down, we're wondering if it's going to be the same thing when we get to the gas station. What do you think?
3: Absolutely. You know, Brian, I was so excited today. We saw gasoline prices at $4.02 a gallon, which sounds high from where it was a year ago, but a lot lower than where it was just a few weeks ago, and a lot lower than it was under President Biden when it was over $5 a gallon. And we're probably going to fall below $4 a gallon. That's going to be a big help for inflation pressures. Diesel prices are going to come down. That's a good price and a good boom for businesses. So this is real positive. And if we reopen the Strait, we get a flood of oil, and that means more downside pressure.
1: What could you say about diesel? Because people like you have told me that if you want food prices to go down, trucks deliver those. Food to the grocery stores, and they run on diesel. How's that going?
3: It's doing a lot better, right? And diesel is a soft spot in the petroleum complex, you know, partly because of the green energy movement. You know, we closed refineries. Nobody wants dirty diesel, you know, except the economy, right? And that has really tightened supply. So when there's a disruption, they're the ones that get hurt the worst, and the economy gets hurt the worst. But one of the untold stories that has kept diesel prices down is the fact that we have, increased production from Venezuela. They make heavy oil. That makes diesel. And the other thing is the heroic actions by U.S. refiners who raised productions of things like jet fuel to all-time highs. All of those things came into play that kept these prices from getting way, way higher and not keeping them from hitting an all-time high.
1: So, Phil, educate me. What would stop it from going, the price of oil goes down, so does the price of gas? Are there certain things built into the system that prevents gas from going down as quick as the price per barrel?
3: There is. I mean, it's just the way the market works. A lot of times when you're looking at the retail side of the market, you know, they're always behind the curve a little bit. And when prices go up quickly, they generally lose money, right? And it takes a little bit of time. But I would say in this scenario, we're starting to see prices start to accelerate on the downside for gasoline. And the competitive pressures in America, demand for gasoline is pretty good, even with prices at this high. So when prices come down, the competitive pressures will bring those prices down.
1: All right, Phil, we're going to tap it into a lot to see where this is all going, because the politics is playing into the prices at the pump, as usual.
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5: Tracking the threat for severe weather across the Miami Valley, I'm Storm Center 7 meteorologist Brittley Ritz. We are going to break down the threats and the timing for you hour by hour.
6: Everything's looking good around the Miami Valley. There's no accidents and we have no word of any delays. Jason Michaels, WHIO, Triple Team Traffic.
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4: And that's our top local story. You can expect to see a few strong storms overnight tonight that may turn severe.
5: enhanced risk in place from Liberty, Indiana to Eaton, back over to Sydney, Wapakoneta, over into Indiana. Damaging winds, 70 plus miles per hour is our biggest threat, but large hail, an inch in diameter or greater, a possibility, as well as a few strong, long-lived tornadoes.
4: And that's Storm Center 7 meteorologist Brittley Ritz. We are expecting these to come through anywhere from 10 tonight through 4 in the morning. And speaking of the upcoming storms, AES Ohio recommends everyone have a safety kit.
7: Inside, they recommend that it has food, water, bottled water that is, charged up phones, also be weather aware.
4: And that's News Center 7's Nick Foley. If you live in Dark County, you're able to sign up for the countywide emergency alert on the EMA website. In Mercer, you're able to do so by heading to the sheriff's website's homepage. And a man is dead after crashing into a car at U.S. 42 in Greene County. This happening around 5:45 yesterday evening near Roxana, New Burlington Road. 71-year-old John Henderson failed to yield at a stop sign when turning left, hitting a Toyota Prius. Henderson later died at a hospital. The Prius driver was treated and released at the scene. And five people are behind bars in connection to a planned terror attack at the White House UFC event on Sunday.
8: One of the alleged motives was to target, quote, capitalist elites, billionaires, and politicians. Authorities also released photos of the weapons and the aerial maps the suspects plan to use.
4: And that's Fox's Christina Coleman. Each of these people are from multiple states, including Ohio. The plan was to use explosive drones so people can evacuate, then use snipers to take people down.
0: This is WHIO Continuing News.
4: Water main work closing a busy road in Miami Township today. This is Spring Valley Pike near the new Gigi's Assisted Living Facility. There's a detour onto Hunt Drive North to East Ferndown, where you can then get onto State Route 741. The road is set to reopen later this afternoon. Now, the Miami Valley's most accurate and dependable forecast, here Storm Center 7 meteorologist Brittley Ritz.
5: A high temperature near 80 degrees this afternoon, and creeping up on us, the humidity once again, just enough to fuel the potential for a few stronger storms later into the afternoon after 3 o'clock till about 8 this evening, then another round throughout the overnight hours after 10 p.m. till 4 a.m. tomorrow morning. All hazards in play at that point. Wind is going to be our biggest threat, but tornadoes cannot be ruled out either. Going into Thursday afternoon, we'll gradually start to clear things out, and temperatures will return back into the mid-70s. I'm Storm Center 7 meteorologist Brittley Ritz on Dayton Severe Weather Station 1290. And 95.7 WHIO.
4: And the latest skin, the live Doppler 7 radar is all clear. It's 72 degrees in Urbana, 74 now in downtown Dayton. Our next scheduled news in less than 15 minutes and immediately when it breaks. 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
1: Actually, I'll not only release it, I'll probably have a press conference and read it to you word by word so that the press covers it accurately. Because it's a very important document, and unlike Obama, who could have destroyed the Middle East with a horrible JCPOA, it is the worst agreement. That was a road to a nuclear weapon. Mine is a wall against a nuclear weapon. I mean, I see these people say, but we already had one. In other words, he paid a fortune for it. We paid nothing.
2: So the President of the United States over in the G7 is going to have a press conference. Surely we'll be covering it. There's a lot of news coming out, everything going on. I mean, the attempted assassination for the UFC event, there would have been a devastating attack on the most, maybe some of the most successful people in the country. That was about 20 people could have been involved. It was unwound by a mom that found out their son was involved. Thankfully, called authorities. The FBI cracked down. The Secret Service acted. Five are under arrest, and hopefully they're going to get all the 23. We're following that. The President of the United States also commenting, making news over there with just different meetings that he's having with G7 leaders, Arab leaders, Gulf state leaders, as well as a one-on-one with the Egyptian leader. And he had a bilateral with the Indian leader, Modi. And now he's going to have a press conference about what would be his memorandum of understanding with Iran. Joining us now, a guy that helped me out on Fox and Friends a short time ago, former senior advisor, now currently a senior advisor at the Foundation for Defense of Democracies. Worked with Rich Goldberg, worked with the president in the first term. Rich Goldberg. Rich, welcome back.
3: Hey, thanks for having me, Brian.
2: Hey, Rich, we're just trying to find out what they're going to be giving us on Friday. And I think the one thing is pretty clear. The president wants to land the plane economically, but in turn wants a good deal in the short term to negotiate a better deal in 60 days. From what you know, did he do that?
3: Well, I think that if you just took a snapshot of the deal itself, I understand why critics could harp on, well, how much money are you paying? Is it just Hormuz for Hormuz? Are you going back to the pre-war status quo, basically, that Iran was already exporting X number of barrels per day to China and getting paid for it? The Hormuz was open. Only now you have that status quo plus all of the strategic gains of the actual military campaign. They can't enrich uranium from last year. Now they can't produce a ballistic missile. Their defense industrial base lies in ruins, and hundreds upon hundreds of billions of dollars of damage done to their economy. So if they're sort of bleeding out right now, and this is a short-term band-aid that helps us get the relief that we need in the energy market and the economy by getting Hormuz opened, then it's really just about how much do they benefit from it? Does it solve their problems prematurely? Do they have an incentive to continue making concessions, or are we relieving them of that incentive up front and therefore harder to get further concessions? And how long will this be stable for if the Iranians at some point perceive they've gotten enough money and want to ask for more money? Otherwise, you know, they'll threaten to close the strait again. But if you zoom out and you look at the full picture, the president is correct. It doesn't take this deal to enable him to say he has stopped them from getting a nuclear weapon. He already did that. The deal now is trying to capture those gains, get Hormuz open so that we don't walk ourselves into strategic losses in our economy by keeping Hormuz closed.
2: So Iran would be allowed to immediately resume oil and fuel exports. In fact, some ships have already gone out. The U.S. would grant sanctions waivers covering oil sales, banking services, transportation, insurance needed to facilitate those sales. The U.S. would lift its naval blockade, of course, in Iran, of Iran ports, and ease restrictions of maritime commerce. Frozen Iranian assets could become accessible under the framework, I think $24 billion at first. So what happens? They have a $300 billion fund, not American taxpayers, but Qatar money, revenue, for the most part. I imagine some other Arab countries might have contributed. But how they get it, where that money's kept, what they use it for, is going to be some of the questions people will have.
3: Yeah, I mean, Brian, let's be very honest. You know, I think it does the president a disservice to have messaging, talking points, messengers to go out to the media and try to dress this up as something that it isn't. Until proven otherwise, the IRGC, the Revolutionary Guard Corps, is a terrorist organization with a lot of American blood on its hands, and they continue to say they're going to take their money and pour it back into all the illicit activities, and they want death to America. If that has changed, show us that has changed before you try to give them more money to pour back into terrorism and missiles and trying to reconstitute. And so it does matter, you know, $5 billion, $10 billion, $50 billion, $300 billion. If this is still a state sponsor of terrorism, if the IRGC is still a terrorist group, if they're still going to try to reconstitute, you want to limit that revenue as much as possible. So how you provide this relief, how much relief, does matter whether or not this is a good deal or not.
2: I mean, just look what they do with the money. I listened to Saudi Arabia say that when they got the money from the JCPOA, they put it right to their terror organizations. They weren't looking to make things better for the Iranian people. And we did say help was on the way about 2 months ago when the Iranians were stepping up, speaking out, and getting killed by the thousands.
3: It's true. I mean, the Iranian people are nowhere to be found in this conversation. Now, I will say they sort of come into the conversation in an interesting way. The demand continues to rise inside the country as the bombs have stopped. And that's factoring into the calculus of the regime. They're bleeding out financially because of the blockade, because of the war itself, because of Operation Economic Fury that the Treasury Department's been waging. And as more and more people come out to their normal lives and are driving more and more and saying, hey, why is gasoline being rationed here? You know, why aren't we getting paid? Why is the bank about to collapse? This creates a lot of angst and the potential for people to rise up again. And so what I hope is that even if we are providing a Band-Aid on a mortal wound, we find all kinds of ways to keep that economic pressure on. If I was doing this, I would let them sell their oil, but make the payments go into an escrow account. Don't let the money go back into Iran until you see more behavioral change. That still gives them some pressure on their production and their storage and lets them put oil out to market, but doesn't let them reap billions and billions of dollars of cash. Now, maybe they won't go for that, and we still need Hormuz open. I mean, you got to find other ways to keep squeezing them and then covertly provide support to the Iranian people, because that creates pressure up. And ultimately, if these guys choose to be terrorists forever, it's not going to change, you know, a long term, the threat from Iran until we see the Iranian people take their country back.
2: I want you to hear what the Canadian Prime Minister Mark Carney said, because, you know, he's at loggerheads with Trump, and I think he's trying to get the USMCA renewed and updated. Cut five.
4: We're very pleased with the deal that's been struck. It sets the groundwork to ensure Iran doesn't have a nuclear weapon. It sets the groundwork for a reintegration over time of the economies in the region. It sets the groundwork for a solution in Lebanon, which we discussed today. So it's positive. Of course, it has to be followed through. It has to be implemented. And I think one of the things is the president helped create that deal, led creating that deal. The rest of the G7 and the broader community need to help implement it.
2: Yeah, now, very interesting that he said that. He wants this done, too.
3: Listen, it's so funny that, you know, when there's actual crisis, when there's actual brink of nuclear weapons, when the Iranians are on the brink of a missile breakout to shield a nuclear breakout, Carney's nowhere to be found, Starmer's nowhere to be found, Macron is nowhere to be found. When the Strait of Hormuz is under attack with their supply of oil and gas, they're nowhere to be found. Now that there's a deal, now that there might be sanctions relief, now that you might get back into a different picture, now they're showing up. Oh, this is wonderful. Sorry, Carney, guess what? The president already did a deal to take nuclear weapons off the game board. It's not the MOU. It was called Operation Midnight Hammer and then Operation Epic Fury. You weren't a part of it. But what they could do right now, which I think will be helpful long term, because I think we should be betting that this doesn't go to a comprehensive deal. That's the right analytical bet. Hope it does. I hope it does. But these folks are probably going to take the money and then ask for more and try to turn this into a protection racket at some point. And this will likely then come back to a confrontation. But it would be helpful to get the British Navy, the French Navy, other allied navies into the Gulf right now during a ceasefire, have them take responsibility for securing their own supplies so that it's not all on us. And then if we'd have to go back to a blockade, if we have to go back to a confrontation, we're not in this alone. We shouldn't have been in this alone.
2: Right. They were upset that we took the strike without telling them, but we had an opportunity to get all of them at once, and we did. And that has been totally underappreciated. How many people we wiped out, how much damage was done with the 13,000 plus strikes. But the last, before we go, Rich, is what they're asking of the Israelis. They're telling the Israelis, yeah, Don't hit back on Hezbollah. I mean, come on. It's impossible not to hit back on a terror organization which lives to eliminate you and to leave Lebanon.
3: The one thing we cannot do is in any ways subsidize the reestablishment of the Islamic Republic of Iran's hold on the Middle East. That means their proxy networks, their terrorist groups, the OG flagship Hezbollah in Lebanon. For 20 years, we've heard the Lebanese armed forces are going to step in and disarm Hezbollah. There's a UN Security Council resolution on it going back to 2006. Has never happened. We'd love to see it happen. We've been paying a lot of money to Lebanese armed forces for it never to happen. So until I actually see a Lebanese army member fire a shot against Hezbollah, I'm not going to believe there's any force on earth who will do anything to defang a terrorist organization except the Israeli Defense Forces. And so we cannot handcuff that ally. I think it's great to try to calm tensions. If you can get peace between Lebanon and Israel and actually, you know, change the face of the Middle East, that'd be great. I don't know what happened to the whole idea of no deal until Saudi Arabia and Qatar joined the Abraham Accords. Nobody asks about that anymore. Would love to see that too. But if that doesn't happen and Iran tries to take the resources and build back up their terrorist proxy, their terrorist organization, which has killed hundreds of Americans, by the way, we're not going to be in there on the ground, nor should we be. It's on Israel's border. They're willing to go do it and take out that threat. We can't handcuff them and stop them from doing that.
2: And Rich Goldberg, I think the problem is with the Abraham Accords, Saudis came back and said, not until we get the Palestinian situation resolved. So back to zero. However, one thing I think is pretty clear is that Jared Kushner and Steve Witkoff did a really good job on Gaza, getting those hostages out. President used his leverage and then trying to rebuild. But now they're going to focus on that. And maybe there's going to be something where the Palestinians step up and try to take control from Hamas. We'll see. Because one thing about the Israelis, they keep taking out Hamas leaders. Anybody involved in October 7th, with that attack, they've been doing a great job eliminating them one by one. And that is their leadership.
3: Yeah, I think that's totally right. And a lot of credit to the negotiating team. By the way, a lot of credit to the energy team for getting us through this these past few months. American energy dominance policies of the president. Honestly, the president should give a presidential medal of freedom to Secretary Burgum, Secretary Wright, and the members of his Energy Dominance Council for keeping the market the way it is and keeping the world coming to America for our oil and gas. What an incredible thing. The president deserves to be on Mount Rushmore or something for what he has done to save the world from a nuclear weapon from Iran already. But remember your example on Gaza. It was a deal to get the hostages out, and we've never seen Hamas disarm after that. And so if the hostage here is Hormuz, we might get the hostage out, but I don't have high expectations for what comes next.
2: Neither do I. Rich, we'll see. I know it's not easy negotiating with these guys, but that's why we decided to finally get fed up and with the president is the only president to go ahead and take the fight to them. Rich Goldberg, thanks so much. Appreciate it.
3: You bet.
2: All right, we'll take a time out. We'll come back, talk a little bit about what's going on at the G7, see if the president starts his press conference, and also discuss what's happening with the primaries yesterday. You listen to the Brian Kilmeade Show.
0: 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News, weather, and traffic coming up in seconds. 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
8: 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A motorcycle crash in Greene County leaves a 71-year-old man dead. A high risk for severe thunderstorms to come through late tonight. And a teen is dead after being shot in Trotwood. Full details on these stories and more. Our next scheduled newscast is at noon. I'm Sierra Lawson, WHIO Continuing News.
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12: All of us across the Miami Valley under a risk for severe weather tonight. I'm Storm Center 7 meteorologist Brittley Ritz.
13: And I'm Sierra Lawson in the WHIO News Center. It's 75 degrees in Dayton at 1153 on 1290 and 95.7 WHIO.
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14: Right up the gut. What a ball that is. Messi on the turn. Options either side. Lionel Messi! There's your goal! Alexis McAllister that decks it on the save. The rebound is Messi's second goal. Nico Gonzalez. Lionel Messi. Lionel Messi!
2: And Argentina, who sold the place out here in New York, New Jersey, MetLife, he scores three goals. People say when he decided to join the MLS, his World Cup career was over because the competition's not good enough. He should be in a high-ranking league, be in the Premier League, go over to England, stay over in Spain. But the question is now been answered. After spending, I think, 2 or 3 years in Miami FC, where he's basically running things, he scores three goals for the first time in his career in the Argentina's first game. They beat Algeria 3-0 as they go to defend their world title. So pretty cool when great players play great in great times, and it's great for opening game. Remember, you don't have to play great every game. You can still win a World Cup. They lost to Saudi Arabia. And they lost to Saudi Arabia in Qatar. Not many people thought Argentina was going to bounce all the way back and win the World Cup. And then the U.S. has a fantastic win. But if you saw Australia play against Turkey, you see how fast they are, how physical they are, how confident they are. That's going to be a tough game. And everyone thought it would be the U.S.'s easiest. And we'll see what happens in Seattle on Friday. 16 million people watched the USA game in game one against Paraguay. That is flat out amazing. Put it this way. I love hockey players in NHL. I wish them the best. 4.5 million for the deciding game of the Stanley Cup Finals. So compare 16 million to 4.5 million. You can say what you want, and I hope there's not that many naysayers left out there. Fox, I know I'm biased, but they've done a fantastic job in their coverage. Also, I would bring up Brazil gets a huge number. I think Argentina might get a bigger number than the U.S., but game two against Australia should be huge. I know Australia's watching. They can't wait. They got some bullet board material, not from the American players who have been deferential to Australia, but to America's broadcasters. Like Alexi Lalas and others say, hey, this is going to be a big win for the U.S., and other people say, the experts, they'll have no problem with Australia. Obviously, they're world-class players. When you look at the NBA Finals at the New York Knicks and San Antonio Spurs, the average was 24.5 million across ABC and ESPN with 33 million homes. The massive audience shares the highlights with the least popularity surge for the championship series. They were struggling in the regular season. But think back to 98, Michael Jordan's final championship with the Bulls. They got about the same mark year over year. Growth viewership was up 15.7% compared to 2025 Game 5. So this matched Jordan's, the peak of his career, with that fantastic Bulls team series. Over the five-game series, they averaged 20.8 million viewers, making it one of the highest-rated finals since 98. So that is pretty great news. So it's good. And I'll tell you what, I was just reading this story about sports radio. And for the longest time, sports radio would just mock the World Cup. Nobody cares about soccer, except for once in a while you have a host that would care about it. I got news for you. Hockey's done. The NBA's done. Football is off. Major League Baseball is, I don't know, you want to talk about baseball for 3 hours a day? 8 hours a day? 12 hours a day? I don't even think baseball players want to talk about it. Your only choice is to watch the World Cup and understand it. But I think you don't have an obligation to be an expert. Just observe it. What I think is fantastic is, and you must be seeing some of this on social media, there's so many tourists here who are taking the time in between games. Sometimes you get 4 or 5 games, your team's not playing. You don't want to spend $5,000 for tickets to games you don't really care about the teams. So you travel. And people are loving the country. The stuff that we take for granted, how diverse the North is from the South, from the West, from the East, the different food, restaurants. popularity, how nice people are outside New York City. That's what people are noticing, and they're putting it up. It's kind of good. Just goes to show you what bad PR we get outside our borders. Brian Kilmeade, Joe.
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2: Rest of your Wednesday afternoon, we're tracking a few showers arriving closer to the evening commute. Then all eyes are on that chance of severe weather overnight. High temperatures near 80 this afternoon. I'm Storm Center 7 meteorologist Nick Dunn.
3: 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It's 76 degrees in Dayton at 1255 on 1290 and 95.7 WHIO.
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5: 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So, October 10th, I want you guys to come hang out with me. I am going to do a Not Safe for Radio show. There are a lot of stories that I have over the years accumulated in politics and radio, on TV, and in life, and they are not appropriate for radio. But they're all great stories, and they're not offensive stories. They're just great stories. They're just not appropriate for radio. And the only way I can tell them is to get you all in a room together and share these stories with you. And so I'm going to do it October 10th. It's a great Father's Day present. You can get tickets right now if you text the word show to 33777. I will send you a link, and you can buy tickets. It's going to be October 10th. It's going to be at the Gas South Convention Center, which is a beautiful facility just north of Atlanta. And I am there's a hotel there, so if you're coming from out of town, you'll be able to stay the night, hang out with me. We'll have a lot of fun. I'll be around, shake hands, take pictures. Actually, a little more accessible than the last one, because they ushered me out of the room promptly. And this one, so we can hang out, have a lot of fun. It's going to be a great venue on a Saturday night. So text the word show to 33777. Come hang out with me. Might have some special guests. We'll have a lot of fun, and you'll hear stories that you will never hear on radio that will absolutely, they're fantastic stories. When we come back, we have to talk about the story out of Britain that I don't want to talk about, but we got to talk about, and it's awful. You'll hear. 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
3: Live from the WHIO News Center, this is Miami Valley's News at 1. It's our top local story, a chance for severe weather late tonight.
2: Still tracking the chance of severe thunderstorms to impact the Miami Valley tonight. I'm meteorologist Nick Dunn. Let's break down the latest timing and hazards coming up.
7: This just in, we have an accident on southbound I-75 on the ramp to State Route 4, and that ramp right now is closed. Plan on taking another route. Jason Michaels, WHIO, Triple Team Traffic.
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3: And it's our top local story. The entire Miami Valley is under a threat for severe weather overnight tonight. Storm Center 7 meteorologist Nick Dunn.
2: The latest Storm Prediction Center outlook shows a level 2 to level 3 out of 5 risk of severe weather. Let's hope we see some steady rain showers this evening to limit that chance of severe weather overnight. But regardless, let's remain weather aware tonight, especially between about 9 p.m. and 4 a.m.
3: There's a chance for over 70 mile an hour wind speeds, large hail, and possibly even tornadoes. WHIO News Time is 101. It's 77 degrees now in downtown Dayton. A 16-year-old is dead after a shooting in Trotwood. The Montgomery County Coroner's Office identifying him as Anthony Gates. The gunfire happened near Miller Avenue and Redmond Place just after 6 p.m. yesterday. Trotwood Police Chief Eric Wilson says they are looking into this as a homicide, but has yet to release any more details. And two teens are arrested in connection to a deadly shooting in Dayton on Sunday. Cops say they are looking for a total of four people, believing that a 17-year-old person killed 37-year-old Joshua Fuller as he was leaving Main Mart on North Main Street. A 16 and 17-year-old were taken into custody on Russet Avenue on Monday. Cops are still on the lookout for the shooter and one other person. And speaking at the G7 summit in France, President Trump says he could have carried out strikes on Iran indefinitely. This following an agreement to extend a ceasefire for 60 days and a peace deal that's set to be signed on Friday.
10: If we didn't do this deal, we could have dropped more bombs for another 3 weeks, 2 weeks, 4 weeks, 2 years.
3: The deal is set to reopen the Strait of Hormuz. Trump says more details will be released once the deal is signed.
8: This is WHIO Continuing News.
3: And a Logan County man accused of exposing himself to a group of young girls within an Amish community is arrested. 39-year-old Jonathan Clark is facing charges of attempted kidnapping, menacing by stalking, and public indecency. He is accused of driving slowly near these communities, blocking the roadway so young girls could not pass in one instance. So far, Clark has denied doing any of this. WHIO News Time is 103. The Storm Center 7 forecast is next.
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3: 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Now, the Miami Valley's most accurate and dependable forecast. Here's Storm Center 7 meteorologist Nick Dunn.
2: For the rest of your Wednesday, we anticipate a chance of a few showers early this evening, then chances for severe thunderstorms overnight and a high on either side of 80 degrees. And a Thursday, the severe weather threat is gone, but we're left with gusty winds and a few showers lingering around with a high temperature in the upper 70s. Into the day Friday, we're dry, feeling rather nice out there with highs in the middle to upper 70s. And your weekend starts dry on Saturday with highs in the middle 70s before a chance of thunderstorms returns on Sunday. I'm Storm Center 7 meteorologist Nick Dunn for Dayton's Severe Weather Station 1290 and 95.7 WHIO.
3: And the latest scan of the live Doppler 7 radar is looking all clear across the Miami Valley this afternoon. Now 73 degrees in Bell Fountain, up to 77 in downtown Dayton. 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

person here across the United States. The phone number is 877-973-7425. Should you wish to be on the program, I would be very, very happy to have you. We got a lot to cover, and I need to put a disclaimer at the beginning of this hour of the program. We have a sensitive topic to discuss if there are children with you. I don't want to discourage you, and I will try to be not explicit

parliamentary report that was presided over by Rupert Lowe, who's an independent member of parliament. He is being attacked today. The major news outlets in Great Britain have refused to cover the findings of his investigation. In fact, I'm looking at The Telegraph, which is one of the more conservative publications in Britain. And I'm looking at the UK edition. In Great Britain, they have UK editions and they have American editions, and they cater to the various sides. And I'm looking at both. And neither the British version of The Telegraph nor the American version of The Telegraph are covering this. And that's notable because they are a conservative publication. I expect as this report trickles out, some of the conservative publications will cover what minister, the member of parliament Lowe has found. It is deeply disturbing stuff. The headline from The Independent, which is a progressive publication, this is the headline: Rupert Lowe is rapidly becoming the most dangerous man you've never heard of. That's how they have chosen to cover the investigation into rape gangs in Great Britain. And let me tell you what they have found. They have estimated at least 250,000 young British girls were victimized over multiple decades by organized grooming gangs, mostly men of Pakistani Muslim heritage, across 149 districts in the United Kingdom. Drawing from survivor stories, court records, and local probes like Rotherham's 1,400 cases, it highlights institutional failures driven by fears of racism allegations. It is deeply disturbing stuff. Now, I need to start with this. In the United States of America, the progressive left in the United States of America, the Democratic Party, calls everything Republicans do racist. Everything is racist. Everything is Jim Crow 2.0, 3.0, 4.0, 5.0. We're on Jim Crow 5.01 beta right now, I believe. The Democrats have released at their WWDC. It's the what would Democrats commission or what would Democrats charge? Racism, Jim Crow 5.10 beta. In fact, they're going to start renaming it like Apple. It's going to be Jim Crow 25 this year. And the next year's operating system will be Jim Crow 26 and then Jim Crow 27. And it screams of racism. Everything is racist. It's all racist. Everything is racist. You're a racist. You're either a racist or a homophobe. You're a bigot. You're a transphobe. The Democrats, everything's a phobe or a racism. And the Democratic Party over time has so diluted the word racist in the United States that racist does not have a lot of meaning anymore. And the reason is because the United States got a good head start on its racism back to the Civil War and Reconstruction and the actual Jim Crow days. And there was real racism, and there is still real racism in the United States of America. But the Democrats no longer distinguish racism from other things. If you disagree with something that advances Democratic power in this country, you're a racist. And Great Britain is different in that racism is a newer phenomenon in the United Kingdom as a pejorative label. And people in the UK are now where Republicans were in the 1960s and 70s in the United States, desperately afraid of being labeled a racist. Now, if Democrats call you a racist, it's just meaning, well, they hate the Democrats. In Britain, to be a racist is to actually be someone who hates other races, not just someone who isn't a Democrat. And the fear of being labeled a racist has propelled incredible injustices in society. I want to read for you the open of this parliamentary inquiry. The rape gang inquiry has now concluded the first phase of its work. It was established to examine one of the most horrendous scandals in the long history of Great Britain. The systematic targeting of vulnerable girls, overwhelmingly white British girls, by predominantly Muslim Pakistani gangs across towns and cities up and down the nation. The evidence presented throughout the

0: hearings confirmed what has long been known but repeatedly denied by many in the political class. The inquiry welcomed girls, boys, men, and women of all races and religions to testify to their experiences to gain a complete picture of the rape gang phenomenon. The Casey Report of 2025 stated that disproportionate numbers of men from, quote, Asian ethnic backgrounds, end quote, were among the suspects for group-based child sexual exploitation. Baroness Casey quoted local reports showing that a significant proportion of those convicted were of Pakistani or Muslim heritage. The crimes stretched back generations. The rape gang inquiry was necessary because the state and its institutions have failed catastrophically over decades. Police, social services, schools, the National Health Service, licensing authorities, and governments allowed these gangs to operate with impunity. There was a demonstrable lack of political will to confront them. The Labor Party initially refused a public inquiry altogether, only relenting under considerable pressure. It may be many years before this inquiry is complete, and there is no guarantee that it will adequately address the politically sensitive ethno-religious nature of the phenomenon. Despite now pushing for an inquiry in opposition, when in government, the Conservative Party did very little. The rape gang inquiry was survivor-led. Every day, the panel sat with Sammy Woodhouse, a survivor-turned-activist herself, alongside a variety of experts who attended whenever their specialist subject formed the focus of our efforts to get the truth. We examined distinct areas of the scandal in turn so that a maximally full picture could be established. Parents and carers described their experiences. Instances of pregnancy, abortion, and children born of rape were laid bare. Whistleblowers who had previously been ignored gave evidence. Policing and justice failures were documented. Social care, NHS services, including sexual health and mental health, education, taxi licensing, demographic trends, cultural and social issues, and ideological obstructions to justice were all scrutinized without restriction. Nothing was off the table. Misguided political correctness and cultural sensitivities played no part in the proceedings. The promise made to every donor has honored in full. The truth was pursued and justice was our objective. Survivors were finally given the platform they had been denied for so long and were central to the inquiry. The full scale and nature of the crimes can now be placed in the public record. The true horror of what took place is no longer hidden. And now I read you this paragraph. The scale of the crimes committed is staggering. It has previously established that at the very least 250,000 young white girls have been subjected to repeated rape, gang rape, trafficking, torture, pregnancy, forced Islamic conversion, and lifelong trauma. The true number is probably higher. The perpetrators bear primary responsibility, yet the institutional failings that enabled them for decades must be confronted. In court records and official inquiries, around 87% of those convicted in these group-based child sexual exploitation cases bore distinctively Islamic names. The vast majority of the men involved in these cases were not convicted. Dr. Taj Harge, an imam with the Oxford Islamic Congregation, believes the true proportion of gang members who are Muslims is around 95%. The figure far exceeds the Muslim share of the overall UK population. The overwhelmingly majority of the rape gang networks consisted entirely of men from Muslim background, predominantly Pakistani heritage, although smaller groups from Somali, Iranian, Syrian, Turkish, and other Muslim groups were involved. The inquiry heard harrowing testimonies from survivors. The method used to groom children typically followed the same process. Girls as young as 11 were initially befriended by a young Muslim man who then treated the young child like an adult and would start providing them with alcohol, drugs, and cigarettes. After a few months, the girls would then be collected from school gates, care homes, and streets and taxis. They were taken to houses, flats, restaurants, and hotels where they were raped repeatedly by groups of men, tortured, filmed for blackmail, and told they were white trash who merited punishment. Many became pregnant while still children. Some miscarried under trauma. Others endured coerced abortions, and some gave birth to children who were later removed by the state. We found that the same unspeakable crimes occurred in at least 149 local authority districts, close to 40% of all districts across the United Kingdom. Survivors described daily rapes, red rooms of extreme torture, trafficking between cities, and institutional disbelief that compounded their suffering. Some girls were trafficked to the Middle East, where they ended up in Islamic marriage. The demographic and cultural drivers were clear. Perpetrators from Pakistani Muslim and other Muslim backgrounds operated under an honor and shame-based clan code that treated non-Muslim girls, especially white working-class girls, as property available for sexual exploitation. Made worse, when parents of exploited children went to police, the police punished the parents. One father went to rescue his daughter, and the police arrested the father and accused him of racism and told the Muslim men to have fun. Whistleblowers, parents, and survivors were intimidated, coerced, and in some cases even threatened with jail for hate crimes. 250,000 young women raped over decades by rape gangs. At the center of it all was a prosecutor who would in many cases dismiss the crimes as misunderstanding or racism. That prosecutor's name is Keir Starmer. He is now the Prime Minister of Great Britain. And he is why this parliamentary inquiry had to be funded by crowds online, because he refused to advance funding for it even after the parliament agreed to have the inquiry. He refused to fund the inquiry. So Rupert Lowe, an independent minister of parliament, had to handle the investigation himself through crowdfunding. And at the nexus of all, current Prime Minister of Great Britain, who oversaw investigations into the rape gangs and concluded that it would be harmful to civic society for it to be exposed, and so sought a cover-up. That man is the Prime Minister now. Don't say, ladies and gentlemen, this could not happen in the United States. Today in Philadelphia, the Pennsylvania Supreme Court has determined that the District Attorney of Philadelphia, Pennsylvania, Larry Krasner, a Soros-funded DA, has been documenting police errors fraudulently and lying to courts to allow cases to be dismissed of minorities, intentionally claiming the police made errors they did not make in order to get crimes dismissed. This could happen in the United States. It's not far-fetched. We have the behaviors of progressive prosecutors to show us it could happen. And in Great Britain, 250,000 young women were raped by gangs of Muslim men covered up by the government to protect society from allegations of racism.
1: Those who love him, listen to find out what he's going to say next. Those who disagree with him, also listen to see what he's going to say next. It's the Eric Erickson Show. WHIO.
2: Now from the WHIO News Center, here are the three big things you need to know. President Trump speaking on the Iran peace deal at the G7 summit this afternoon. A teen is dead after being shot in Trotwood last night. And we're following the chance for severe weather coming through late tonight. Full details on these stories and more. 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
8: I'm Parker Testa with the University of Dayton Sports Update. The Dayton Flyers men's basketball non-conference schedule is beginning to take form. The first time Dayton will see the floor is October 17th, as the Notre Dame Fighting Irish will visit the UD Arena in an exhibition contest. John Rothstein of CBS is reporting Dayton's season opener will be November 2nd at home against NJIT. The Flyers are also set to host South Florida December 12th. It will be the first time the two teams have played each other since the San Juan shootout in the 1997-98 season. Dayton will also play road games at Florida State and at Liberty. The 2026-27 campaign will be Anthony Grant's 10th as Dayton's head coach. He returns two starters from last season's 25-12 team that went to the NIT quarterfinals, forward Amel Latong.
9: Latong for three. Good!
8: And forward Jayon Simon.
9: Simon, hard to the rim with the flush!
8: I'm Parker Testa on the home of the Flyers, WHIO.
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3: For the rest of your Wednesday afternoon, we're tracking a few showers arriving closer to the evening commute. Then all eyes are on that chance of severe weather overnight. High temperatures near 80 this afternoon. I'm Storm Center 7 meteorologist Nick Dunn.
4: 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It's 77 degrees in Dayton at 127 on 1290 and 95.7 WHIO.
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2: So Rupert Lowe is the Minister of Parliament in Great Britain who oversaw this report about trafficking in gangs in Great Britain. He has tweeted he was invited to come on television in Great Britain this morning to talk about his report, so long as he did not name the race of the attackers. So he agreed and went on and named the race of the attackers, and then was given a formal apology by the editor of the network for trying to censor him. I mean, it's kind of the point is that these. In fact, he said today, stop calling them Asian gangs. These are not Asian gangs. These are Pakistani Muslim gangs. Here in this country, Larry Krasner is the district attorney in Philadelphia. The Pennsylvania Supreme Court, in a 5-4 decision today, revealed that he has been lying in court, claiming that police made errors in investigations when they did not, in order for him to be able to dismiss the crimes, and that disproportionately the crimes he is dismissing are against non-white minorities in this country. When you have someone doing that, don't tell me that they couldn't be covering up things like a rape gang, and they're trying to in this country. Thankfully, in this country, we have a far more immunity to fears of being called a racist, because Democrats have been calling Republicans racist for years over non-racial things. When we come back, there's actually some breaking news out of Georgia I've got to bring you about. Well, the fight to redistrict the House of Representatives. 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
4: 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That's our top local story, an upcoming risk for strong, severe thunderstorms.
3: While we're still tracking the chance of severe weather tonight across the Miami Valley, there will be some improving conditions once we get past this storm system. I'm meteorologist Nick Dunn. Let's break down the latest in my full forecast coming up.
4: Now with WHIO Triple Team traffic, if you are on northbound 75 in Dayton right now, there is a bit of a delay due to the right lane being blocked because of a crash near State Route 4. You'll want to stick to your left if you're in this area. These stories and more coming up. I'm Sierra Lawson. 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
4: And it's our top local story. You can expect a few strong, maybe even severe thunderstorms to roll through as you're sleeping tonight.
3: You may be wondering, what are the main hazards from any storms if they turn severe? Well, the first threat that we are most focused on is that chance for damaging wind gusts over 60 miles per hour. And there is still a chance of a couple of tornadoes as well. So make sure we stay weather aware, especially if you have to head to bed tonight, have ways to receive those watches and warnings.
4: And that's Storm Center 7 meteorologist Nick Dunn. We are expecting these to come through anywhere from 9 tonight through 4 in the morning. And speaking of the upcoming storms, AES Ohio recommends everyone have a safety kit.
7: Inside, they recommend that it has food, water, bottled water, that is, charged up phones, also be weather aware.
4: And that's News Center 7's Nick Foley. If you live in Door County, you're able to sign up for the countywide emergency alert on the EMA website. In Mercer, you're able to do so by heading to the sheriff's website's homepage. And a shooting in Trotwood yesterday evening leaves a 16-year-old dead. Police Chief Eric Wilson says they are looking into this as a homicide, but have yet to release any more details. The gunfire happening near Miller Avenue in Redmond Place around 6 o'clock. We'll continue to follow this as we learn more. And President Trump is touting the support he is receiving over the upcoming peace agreement with Iran while speaking at the G7 summit today.
8: They are thrilled that we made a deal, every one of them. There's not one nation that came to us and said, please, sir, keep dropping bombs on them. Please keep dropping bombs, as stupid people say then.
4: The deal is set to reopen the Strait of Hormuz, but further details will not be revealed until the agreement is signed on Friday.
5: This is WHIO Continuing News.
4: And the Fairborn City Council is approving plans to bring in a new 7 Brew coffee stand. It's set to be located on Skyhawk Court and Dayton Yellow Springs Road. The plan includes road resurfacing, new street lighting, and a new turning lane at the intersection. The resolution now moves to the city's planning board. If approved, this will be the second 7 Brew in Greene County. Now with the Miami Valley's most accurate and dependable forecast, here's Storm Center 7 meteorologist Nick Dunn.
3: For the rest of your Wednesday afternoon, we'll track some showers moving in as we get closer to the evening commute. And then we're still tracking the chance of severe weather overnight. Depending on how things unfold, a threat for some pretty intense weather may roll through between about 9 p.m. and 4 o'clock in the morning. Damaging winds and tornadoes, the main concerns there. We'll find overnight lows falling back into the 60s. And for Thursday, windy with a couple of showers and highs in the upper 70s. I'm Storm Center 7 meteorologist Nick Dunn for Dayton's Severe Weather Station, 1290 and 95.7 WHIO.
4: And the latest scan of the live Doppler 7 radar is all clear. It's 72 degrees in Sydney, 78 now in downtown Dayton. Our next scheduled news in less than 15 minutes and immediately when it breaks. I'm Sierra Lawson on 1290 and 95.7 WHIO, Dayton's News and Talk. 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
2: So I said, Minister, it's Member of Parliament, not Minister of Parliament. He's not a minister in Parliament. Robert Lowe is. He's a Member of Parliament. That's the terminology they use. An MP in Parliament. He's tied to the Reform Party there. Used to be an MEP, a Member of the European Parliament. Now in the House of Commons in Great Britain, doing great work exposing what has happened there. So the President says he is headed home after dinner at Versailles tonight. I want to say something flattering about the President of the United States. The President of the United States went to a UFC match on the White House lawn on Saturday night. And at 3 o'clock in the morning, after the match was over at 1 a.m., got on a plane and flew to Europe. And has been in a whirlwind series of meetings in Europe, is going to dinner tonight at Versailles, getting on a plane and flying home. It is dinner time there now in Paris, and then he'll be flying home. And he's 80 years old. He turned 80 on Saturday when they had the UFC match. An 80-year-old doing that. One, I don't know that it's good for an 80-year-old, but Joe Biden could do that. There are all these stories now about Donald Trump. Is he out of his mind? Does he have dementia? What? All the stories they didn't want to cover Joe Biden on, they're covering Donald Trump on. And I got to tell you, for an 80-year-old to have a schedule like that, I don't know that I could do it. I'm exhausted just getting on a plane flying to Tulsa, and he's flying all over the world. 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All right, there is news here out of Georgia that I've got to get to because it actually has national implications. And it turns out that redistricting for Congress in the state of Georgia is now dead. Republicans were hoping that they would do something in Georgia. Brian Kemp, the governor of Georgia, made it very clear that since we've already moved beyond early voting for the primary in Georgia, legally they could not change congressional districts in Georgia, but they would for 2028. But the House Republicans in Georgia, They've issued a statement today and said they're not going to do it. Now, the special session in Georgia was going to do two things. One is ballot reform, how they count ballots in Georgia, paper ballots versus QR codes. Ironically, many of the Republicans who want to change the voting in Georgia from using a QR code to the actual trying to scan a paper ballot and get it accurate, they all won with a QR code, and now they're like, we don't trust the system that just got us elected. And the other thing was redistricting. Here's one of the problems that a lot of people don't seem to understand. And this is a problem with South Carolina as well. A lot of South Carolina conservatives wanted to redistrict Jim Clyburn out. Same thing in Georgia with a guy named Sanford Bishop. He represents the southwestern part of the state. Republicans in the southwest in Georgia love Sanford Bishop. One of the things progressives don't understand is that a lot of conservative Republicans get along quite well with black Democratic congressmen and older Democratic legislators of the state, because culturally they're largely the same. They go to church, they have the same values, they speak with the same idiomatic expression. In fact, you talk to Southern conservatives, they're far more likely to have great relations with older black Democrats in their state than they are white urban Democrats who are hyper progressive in their states. The older black Democratic legislators tend to be culturally conservative. They tend to be churchgoers around the country, particularly in the South, and the Republicans get along with them. They may not vote the same way on issues. They may view social justice issues differently and crime and law and order issues differently, but they tend to also have a similar faith background. It's the young white progressives in the cities that neither the older black Democrats nor the conservative Republicans really get along with because of how progressive they are. So Republican state legislators in Georgia have decided to decline to redistrict right now. They want to save Sanford Bishop, the black Democrat, in case the Democrats take back the House of Representatives. Georgia will still have some clout in the House majority. Same with Jim Clyburn over in South Carolina. But also, they don't want to fire up the Democratic base in the run-up to November. Now, there's a side angle here. A lot of House Republicans in Georgia backed Rick Jackson for governor and were aggravated with Brian Kemp at the last minute coming out for Burt Jones. They weren't fans of Burt Jones in the House. They thought he was an obstacle to their legislation getting through the Georgia Senate. So that's happening in Georgia. It's having an impact on Republicans nationwide. It was never going to affect 2026 anyway, but now they may not even do redistricting for 2028. We will see. Now, I want to jump back to the Iran deal because someone who understands the nuances of what's happening. And by the way, I don't know if you've seen the press conference with Marco Rubio and the president, but Marco Rubio, maybe it's because of his sleep schedule. He's been on this whirlwind trip with the president who has way more energy than people half his age. But Rubio looks absolutely deflated. Word has come from multiple sources in Washington, D.C., including from people at the State Department, that Rubio is no fan of the Iran deal. Someone else who has concerns about the Iran deal is the president's former vice president, Mike Pence. I got to rearrange my sounder. I was listening to something during commercial break. This is Pence from last night on TV talking about the deal. And by the way, he's going to be joining me here by phone shortly.
15: I'd like to see us be at a place where the president would do just that. And that we would see people in both political parties in this country cheer it on. But look, at least what we're hearing about this, I mean, think about it. The language that has come out, and you're closer to sources there in Geneva than the rest of us, but the language that has come out, there's no mention of dismantling the nuclear program or the ballistic missile program. There's no commitment to ending support for Hamas, Hezbollah, or other terrorist organizations. But in contrast to that, there is immediate sanctions relief from the moment the MOU is signed. I mean,
2: that is Mike Pence last night. Now, I'm going to do something that I rarely ever do. I'm going to go on and take a timeout here and go to commercial break a little early. The reason I'm doing it is because I got a text from Vice President Pence who said he could join me around 1:45 Eastern time. He's stepping out of a meeting, so 12:45 Central time. So I want to go on and jump out, and when we get back, should be joined by the former Vice President and get his take on what's happening with the Iran deal. He was one of the robust voices in the first Trump administration in dealing with the Middle East. He's got some good insight, so he'll be joining me. But that means I want to take a timeout now, go on and get through commercials so we can get to former Vice President Mike Pence when we come back.
12: When the truth seems hazy, Eric will clear the way. It's the Eric Erickson Show. WHIO.
4: Now from the WHIO News Center, here are the three big things you need to know. President Trump speaking on the Iranian peace agreement at the G7 summit this afternoon. A shooting in Trotwood last night leaves a 16-year-old dead. And we're following the chance for severe weather coming through late tonight and into tomorrow. Full details on these stories and more. Our next scheduled newscast is at 2 o'clock. I'm Sierra Lawson, WHIO Continuing News.
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3: For the rest of your Wednesday afternoon, we're tracking a few showers arriving closer to the evening commute. Then all eyes are on that chance of severe weather overnight. High temperatures near 80 this afternoon. I'm Storm Center 7 meteorologist Nick Dunn.
4: And I'm Sierra Lawson in the WHIO News Center. It's 78 degrees in Dayton at 150 on 1290 and 95.7 WHIO.
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2: If you're just joining, I'm kind of directing my own show right now and timing around the ads because the former Vice President Mike Pence is going to join me here in a few minutes. His time is limited, but he was talking last night. We now have the American version. It was read out to conservatives on a phone call a little while ago, and a number of them took copious notes, and it turns out all the text of the document that the United States has been denying was the document, turns out to be the document. The senior administration official, let's just be honest here, this is J.D. Vance, read the document to a group of conservatives on the phone, but because of diplomatic niceties, was referred to as a senior administration official, but it was the vice president who did it. And after days of denying that the text released by the BBC and CNN was the deal, it turns out it is the deal. I don't know why they chose to lie about it for so many days, because it actually is the deal, and it is the vice president who read it to people. So I want to get to that, and I'll talk to the former vice president about it. Real quick, though, let me get this done so I can get it out of the way before the vice president comes in. 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I want to play the president a short time ago from Europe as they're headed to supper at Versailles before heading home.
0: If it works out, I'm going to take the credit. If it doesn't work out, I'm blaming JD. You better be careful, JD. He's going to turn his plane around and get the hell out of here. Yeah, I like that idea. I think it's a good idea. Thank you very much, everybody.
2: If it turns out to be a bad deal, I'm blaming JD. I've been telling y'all in the White House, they're referring to this as the Vance plan. They're referring to it as the Vance plan to distance the president from the plan because some of them think it is a bad plan. And I want to read you, this is again, Cameron Arcand from townhall.com, used to be with the Daily Wire, is putting this up. A senior United States official, that would be the vice president, JD Vance, has read out the Iran Memorandum of Understanding. The United States will begin the removal of its naval blockade, and any disturbances or impediments against the Islamic Republic of Iran, and will fully end the naval blockade within 30 days. The United States undertakes with regional partners to develop a definitive, mutually agreed plan with at least $300 billion for the reconstruction and economic development of the Islamic Republic of Iran. The mechanism for the implementation will be finalized as part of a final deal within 60 days. The United States undertakes to terminate all types of sanctions against the Islamic Republic of Iran, including the UN Security Council resolutions, all unilateral U.S. sanctions, primary and secondary, and any agreed-upon schedule as part of a final deal. Now, here's the worst part of it. The United States undertakes to make fully available for use the frozen, unrestricted assets of the Islamic Republic of Iran upon the implementation of the Memorandum of Understanding. The United States and the Islamic Republic of Iran will usually agree on the procedures related to the relief of those funds during negotiations, and the United States undertakes immediately upon signing the Memorandum of Understanding and until the termination of sanctions, the U.S. Department of Treasury will waive all waivers for the export of Iranian oil and derivatives and associated services such as banking transactions. My goodness, I want to get the former vice president's take. Mike Pence joins me by phone. My favorite Hoosier, how are you?
1: Eric Erickson, I'm well. Thanks for having me on.
2: Sure, I know you're running between meetings. Now, they're saying it's a senior administration official has read out the memorandum. Now, it was the vice president, we're told, who read the memorandum. They won't put it in writing, but it is what the BBC and CNN said it was, even though this morning the White House said that wasn't it. And this is kind of wild to me that we're going to build a $300 billion reconstruction fund for Iran, which we denied we're doing. It's now, this is in the text. And we're also going to immediately end all transactional impediments for Iran to get access to banking systems even before they agree to the next 60 days. This sounds not like a good deal for us.
1: Well, I think it's not good enough. And I really appreciate your leadership and clarion voice on this issue. But let me begin by saying I think President Trump deserves all the credit in the world for unleashing our armed forces against the leading state sponsor of terrorism. Last year and then again this year, our armed forces have responded brilliantly. But now that we've seen the MOU and we know what's in it, I think it smacks of the kind of appeasement that we rejected in the Obama-Iran nuclear deal and that we rejected as Joe Biden sought to appease the Iranians during his 4 years in office. For me, it comes down to what's not in it and what is in it. What's not in it, Eric, for your listeners, what's not in the MOU is any commitment to verifiably dismantle their nuclear program, any commitment to verifiably dismantle their ballistic missile program, and there's no commitment to stop funding terrorist organizations like Hamas and Hezbollah. What is in it that is most problematic to me is an immediate end of the blockade, immediate sanctions relief. I mean, the president said today overseas that it was only, quote, most likely that they were going to sign it tomorrow. I'm hoping that he takes a step back, because the moment they sign the MOU, this says we're going to lift sanctions on the sale of oil by Iran, which could mean $3 billion a month flowing into the coffers of what remains of this terrorist regime. There's $100 billion in frozen Iranian assets that the MOU says could be released even before a final deal is settled in 60 days. And then, of course, everyone's talked about that the United States commits to arrange a $300 billion reconstruction fund while the IRGC and its henchmen remain in charge of this regime. I truly do believe the president should take a step back. This is not good enough. We're giving a lifeline to the Iranian regime when they are weaker than they have ever been before. I would urge the president to continue the blockade, get back to the negotiating table, tell them we need commitments on dismantling nuclear facilities, dismantling weapons, ballistic missile weapons, abandoning the support of terrorist proxies. And failing that, I believe we should allow our armed forces and Israel's armed forces to open the strait and the Iranian threat on our terms.
2: Now, I know you got to get out of here. You're running between meetings, but Adam Credo from the Free Beacon just put this up and sent me a note and said, you got to pay attention to this. This language in the deal: such funds, whether retained in the original account or transferred, shall be made fully usable for payment to any ultimate beneficiary designated by the Central Bank of the Islamic Republic of Iran. In other words, Iran gets to decide how it wants to use the unfrozen funds without U.S. say.
1: Right, right. Well, they're fungible. Money is fungible. Yeah. This is what we understand. It was the primary reason why we criticized the Obama-Iran nuclear deal, where he literally stacked pallets of cash, $1.7 billion, and delivered it. And you know in your heart of hearts that cash made its way to underwrite Hamas as they planned October 7th, made its way to Hezbollah as they planned their continuing attacks on Israel and the Houthis. So, yeah, there's no controlling where this money goes, including, remember, Iran has promised not to develop nuclear weapons for decades. And what we learned, go back, your listeners can Google it, 2018, Israel did some extraordinary intelligence gathering, presented it to the world, presented it in the Oval Office, that proved that even through the Iran nuclear deal under Obama, the Iranians were in a headlong rush to develop a usable nuclear weapon and the ballistic missiles to be able to fire it at Israel and ultimately seek to develop the kind of ballistic missile technology that would reach Europe and even the United States. So, the president was right to strike facilities last year. He's absolutely right to launch Operation Epic Fury. I do believe and have said, I think he's earned some latitude in trying to achieve a peaceful settlement, Eric. But this is not good enough. And I think we have to demand that these fundamental pillars are part of this deal, or let our armed forces go in and finish the job.
2: Well, Mr. Vice President, we got about 15 seconds here. I appreciate you stopping by. I really do. I know you're between meetings and I got to go to commercial break, but thank you for your thoughts on this.
1: Thank you, Eric Erickson, and thank you for your clarion voice for all of America's interests and freedom.
2: Thank you very much. Vice President Mike Pence, between meetings, getting his take on this. We will be right back with, well, the Democrats and patriotism.
4: From the WHIO News Center, this is Miami Valley's News at 2. It's our top local story, a chance for severe weather as you're sleeping tonight.
3: Still tracking the chance of severe thunderstorms to impact the Miami Valley tonight. I'm meteorologist Nick Dunn. Let's break down the latest timing and hazards coming up.
4: Now with WHIO Triple Team traffic, if you are on northbound 75 in Dayton right now, there is a crash near State Route 4. You'll want to stick to your left if you're in this area, as the right lane is blocked. These stories and more coming up. I'm Sierra Lawson. WHIO News Time is exactly 2:01.
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4: And it's our top local story. The entire Miami Valley is under a threat for severe weather overnight tonight. Storm Center 7 meteorologist Nick Dunn.
8: The latest Storm Prediction Center outlook shows a level 2 to level 3 out of 5 risk of severe weather. Let's hope we see some steady rain showers this evening to limit that chance of severe weather overnight. But regardless, let's remain weather aware tonight, especially between about 9 p.m. and 4 a.m.
4: There is a chance for over 70 mile an hour wind speeds, large hail, and possibly even tornadoes. WHIO News Time is 2:02. It's 78 degrees now in downtown Dayton. And a 16-year-old is dead after a shooting in Trotwood. The Montgomery County Coroner's Office identifying him as Anthony Gates. The gunfire happened near Miller Avenue and Redmond Place just after 6 p.m. yesterday. Trotwood Police Chief Eric Wilson says they are looking into this as a homicide, but has yet to release any more details. And speaking at the G7 summit in France, President Trump says he could have carried out strikes on Iran indefinitely. This following an agreement to extend a ceasefire for 60 days and a peace deal that's set to be signed on Friday.
0: If we didn't do this deal, we could have dropped more bombs for another 3 weeks, 2 weeks, 4 weeks, 2 years.
4: The deal is set to reopen the Strait of Hormuz. Trump says more details will be released once the deal is signed. And another person is behind bars in connection to the shooting that left 12 people hurt at a Toledo festival earlier this month. U.S. Marshals and a SWAT team arresting 20-year-old Kenai Taylor in Columbus, now facing 11 counts of felonious assault. 20-year-old Elijah Chris Carr and a juvenile were also arrested on these charges. Investigators do not believe this to be a mass shooting, just an exchange of gunfire between two rival groups.
6: This is WHIO Continuing News.
4: And a Logan County man accused of exposing himself to a group of young girls within an Amish community is arrested. 39-year-old Jonathan Clark is facing charges of attempted kidnapping, menacing by stalking, and public indecency. He's accused of driving slowly near these communities, blocking the roadway so young girls could not pass in one instance. So far, Clark has denied doing any of this. WHIO News Time is 2:04. 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
7: 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It's called Miami Valley's Morning News, and it's all news, all weather, and all traffic all morning long. 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
6: At WHIO, we have Dayton Radio's largest team of local meteorologists. 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
4: WHIO news time is 2:07. Now with the Miami Valley's most accurate and dependable forecast, here's Storm Center 7 meteorologist Nick Dunn.
8: For the rest of your Wednesday, we anticipate a chance of a few showers early this evening, then chances for severe thunderstorms overnight and a high on either side of 80 degrees. Into Thursday, the severe weather threat is gone, but we're left with gusty winds and a few showers lingering around with a high temperature in the upper 70s. Into the day Friday, we're dry, feeling rather nice out there with highs in the middle to upper 70s. And your weekend starts dry on Saturday with highs in the middle 70s before a chance of thunderstorms returns on Sunday. I'm Storm Center 7 meteorologist Nick Dunn for Dayton's Severe Weather Station 1290 and 95.7 WHIO.
4: And the latest scan of the live Doppler 7 radar showing some rain showers creeping up into Mercer County at this time, coming from Indiana. The rest of Miami Valley looking pretty clear now. 77 degrees in Springfield, 78 in downtown Dayton. Our next scheduled news in less than 15 minutes and immediately when it breaks. I'm Sierra Lawson on 1290 and 95.7 WHIO, Dayton's news and talk. 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
7: Depend on it.

Richard Erickson here. The phone number is 877-973-7425. Glad to have you with me. Hang on one second. Yes, Georgia did make the... All right. Sorry, responding to an email. Okay. Now, I gotta move on because I got some argumentative people. We're not even talking about Iran. We're not talking about Iran. Listen, I understand the people who are

0: think this is the right clip. Harry was talking about the Democratic polling nationwide the other day on CNN with John Berman.
1: And, so what are the warning signs here?
2: Yeah, I think the warning sign is this. Democrats have an edge, but compared to what we see historically, it's really not that big of a lead. I mean, just take a look here. Okay, this is Congress National June polls, Dem leads, and this is NBC News, midterm years with the GOP press. Look at this. They're up by 5 points, but that's half the lead they had back in 2018 when it was 10 points, and less than half the lead they had back in 2006 with 11 points when Democrats took back the House in both of those years, and now the Democratic lead is on a single hand. One, two, three, four, five.
0: That's Harry Eaton from the other day on the Democratic lead. It's 5 points. YouGov Economist has now come out, and they have the Democrats with a 4-point lead. I want to say it was Emerson. Maybe it wasn't Quinnipiac because they're super biased to the Democrats. Maybe Emerson. One has a 2-point. It might have been the CNN poll. Has the Democrats with just a 2-point lead. Given the population shifts in the United States and the partisan swings in the United States, if the Democrats do not have at least a 4-point lead, they probably cannot take back the House of Representatives. Right now, it could be a 10 to 15 point swing in the House, which isn't that significant for the Democrats. It gives them a bare majority. And progressives are just in denial about it. They're in denial about it. Here's the problem for Democrats that I don't think they understand because they so passionately hate Donald Trump. Don't be offended when I tell you this. A majority of Americans don't like Donald Trump. They don't like the job he's doing and they don't like him personally. That's just, you may disagree with me on this, but the same polling that shows there's no Democratic wave coming shows that the public doesn't like Donald Trump. However, the public loves Donald Trump, like wants to have his baby loves Donald Trump, like Jackson Lawmeyer apparently loves the mistress, loves Donald Trump compared to the Democrats. They positively despise the Democrats, like Jackson Lawmeyer's wife now views him. The public views the Democrats. Those of you in Tulsa understand what I'm talking about here with your congressional candidate. Democrats are despised by the American public. They hate Donald Trump, but they would rather have his baby than vote for Democrats. That's how much the Democrats are hated by the public. And progressives who just, they're broken by Donald Trump. They're battered by Donald Trump. They despise Donald Trump. They do not understand that though the public doesn't like Donald Trump, they positively adore him compared to the Democrats. I want to play for you this New York Democrat who is doubling down on crazy, who is running for office. Just listen to this. Ms. Chevalier,
3: very quickly, can you respond to what Mr. Espaillat said regarding your past social media posts wanting to abolish the police?
4: You know, I really think that in a time where we are spending more money than we have ever spent on policing, in a time where policing is more militarized than it has ever been, the fact that we are still asking the question, do we feel safe, is very telling.
0: That is a Democratic candidate in New York, Avalia Chevalier, who is running for Congress, who is doubling down on wanting to abolish the police and refuses to take down her social media posts, says she has nothing to hide from it. She wants to defund the police. It is in Texas now. It's come out that weirdo, James Tallarico, shares a bank. He's in his 30s, and he shares a bank account with his mother. He shares a bank account with mom. Y'all, that's not endearing. That's creepy. He shares a bank account with his mom. He's in his 30s. This is what the Democratic Party has become. A bunch of theater kids. A bunch of theater kids who live in mama's basement who are still on mama's checking account. And they're waiting to get into the government to live off of taxpayers. They're going from being subsidized by their mom's breastfeeding to Uncle Sam's man boob. That is what the Democratic Party is. They go from suckling one to the other. And it's the taxpayers who are at the other end of the teat this time that they're after. It's kind of weird. Now, full disclosure, my wife's father is on our checking account because it's my wife's checking account that she's had since she was 9 years old. And we just haven't taken the time to get him off the checking account. But it's our checking account. We're not sharing it with my father-in-law. He just happens to have his name on it because my wife's had the account since she was 9. We've got 2 bank accounts. We got a Lone Glory bank account. We've got the Bank of America bank account that my wife has had. And I got to admit that we do all of our bill paying from that account because once you get into that system and you stop getting the paper bills, I don't even know that I know how I could roll over the bill pay to a different bank account. So we got 2 bank accounts in our house. And we do the sneaking money out to play craps in Vegas money from the Old Glory account, and because my wife doesn't pay attention.

0: that would, I should really shut up right now. Nonetheless, we don't share a bank account with my father-in-law. James Tallarico is in his 30s, and he shares a bank account with his mother. This is just weird. If he was a woman, he would have 10 cats. That's how weird this is. He's at like a male version of a cat lady, and he wants to run for the United States Senate. It's so weird. And you've got this creepy woman in New York who really wants to defund the police. And you've got in Maine, you've got a Nazi turned communist. In New Jersey, you've got a guy who actually volunteered for an Al-Qaeda affiliate in Bosnia running for Congress as a Democrat. In Michigan, you've got Abu al-Sayed, who lied about being a physician with patients, who doesn't believe Israel has a right to exist, who's a defender of Hamas running for the United States Senate. You've got the Muslim rape gangs in Great Britain where you're not allowed to talk about them in the media because they'll label you a racist. And in Michigan, you've got whole cities there that have been taken over by Muslims. They play the call to prayer every day, and they've taken down the American flag in places. And the Democrats are fine with it. In Texas, you've got this Muslim enclave that wants to build a Sharia law city in Texas and is screaming racism that the Texans are defying it. You've got CARE, which is a Muslim Brotherhood operation in the United States, pretending to be some reasonable moderate group. And behind the scenes, we know that they are tied to the Muslim Brotherhood and a bunch of radicals. And the Democrats are covering up for that. And the American people realize that the Democrats are a bunch of weirdo progressive socialists and apologizers now for Nazis. After 11 years of calling Donald Trump a Nazi, they're actually running a Nazi in Maine, and they're ashamed of the American flag. Listen to this. This is today's clip from Harry Enten about the Democratic Party and the polling. They don't have any pride in the country.
1: What about the sloganeering? Proud to be an American.
2: Okay. What about this idea? Are you proud to be an American? Extremely or very proud to be an American?
0: Again- now, wait. Stop. I got this clip from Harry himself, and it starts at the end of this clip. Will you display the American flag on July 4th? 64% of Republicans say they will. Only 27% of Democrats say they will display the American flag on July 4th. Now, again, like the bank account, full disclosure, we don't have an American flag on our house. We used to, but then our Japanese maple tree got too big and started eating the flag, and I didn't want to have a flag torn up, and my wife didn't want to chop down the Japanese maple tree because it keeps people from seeing us when we sit on the front porch. So I got to find a new placement for a flag. However, our neighbor did just put a big flagpole up between our two houses, and he keeps it up, and we got the spotlight on it, and the Neighborhood Home Association is furious with both of us because neither one of us will acknowledge who put the flag up, and so we're defending the neighbor's flagpole with the flag from the Homeowners Association in lieu of us having one on our house now because the trees keep eating it. Nonetheless, I would. Now, what we do is for Memorial Day and for between down on the 4th of July, we do put little American flags all in our yard for both of them, and we're very careful to take them up and respect the flag for the 4th of July in lieu of having one in our house. We want to display it. And then we will go get the massive fireworks from Alabama, because in Georgia you can only pop fireworks so big, but if you go right across into Alabama, you can buy the industrial size fireworks so they don't stop you when you come back into Georgia, and we will have a 4th of July experience that will leave progressives whining about their dogs. Nonetheless, this is Harry Enten again.
1: What about the sloganeering? Proud to be an American.
2: Okay, what about this idea? Are you proud to be an American? Extremely or very proud to be an American? Again, look at this divide, a growing divide on this question. Back in January of 2001, 90% of Republicans, 85% of Democrats. This was after a very contentious 2000 election, keep in mind, right? With George W. Bush coming into the White House. You come over to this side of the screen in 2026. Look at this. Again, the Democratic percentage absolutely plummets to just 29% of Democrats say they're extremely or very proud to be an American. That Republican percentage, the exact same. 90 and 90, the Democratic percentage, what is that? That's basically a third of the level that it was just 25 years ago.
1: I think you're right to point out this was a time when Democrats might have been feeling badly about the course of the country. Still, 85% said they were proud to be American. Something's changed.
2: Something has absolutely changed, despite the fact a contentious time then, a contentious time now, and yet Democrats, that extremely very pride number, has absolutely plummeted.
0: And that is why the public that doesn't like Donald Trump would still rather have his love child than vote Democratic Party, because the Democrats do not love this country, and it comes across in the way they campaign about this country. It comes across in the way the Democratic Party tries to champion the United States. the Democrats want to radically, profoundly change the United States into something it is not. They want to profoundly change the United States into something like Europe. Meanwhile, all the Europeans are coming to the United States and discovered how much more awesome we are than Europe, because we have air conditioner, we have ice in our drinks, we have free refills, and we have a gas station where you worship a beaver. And the Democrats are offended by all of it. They were offended by the UFC match at the White House. John F. Kennedy used to have poets at the White House, and now we have wrestlers on the White House lawn. They love Teddy Roosevelt, who had a boxing ring in the East Room of the White House. They just don't like to pay attention to that fact. The Democrats want a nation where you have tampons in the men's bathrooms across the United States, where the women can go into the boys' bathrooms and have deeper voices and facial hair than the boys. The Democrats want a nation where we bend over backwards to our enemies and apologize for our existence. The Democrats want a nation, in other words, that is not the United States of America. And they are deeply ashamed of the United States of America. And if you're a Democrat and you cannot say, I love this country without adding a but to it, you're part of the problem of the Democratic Party. And you are why in this country the Democrats do not, in the year of our Lord, 2026, have a 10-point lead over the Republicans at a time that Donald Trump is even less popular than Joe Biden was at this time of year when he was president in the midterms in 2022. That's right. You heard me. Donald Trump has worse polling than Joe Biden did at the same time in Joe Biden's midterms, and the Democrats don't have a wave coming because the Democrats, as much as Americans don't care for the president, the American public realize Donald Trump loves America. He does. It's the Democrats who don't. And so they would rather keep in power the Republican Party with the president they don't particularly care for than empower a bunch of people who hate America and radically want to transform it.
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4: 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Thunderstorms with high winds, hail, and possible tornadoes coming for tonight. A 16-year-old is dead in a shooting in Trotwood Tuesday, and two teens are arrested in a deadly shooting near a Dayton convenience store. Full details on these stories and more are next scheduled newscast coming up at 2:30. I'm Ron Otto, WHIO Continuing News.
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18: For the rest of your Wednesday afternoon, we're tracking a few showers arriving closer to the evening commute. Then all eyes are on that chance of severe weather overnight. High temperatures near 80 this afternoon. I'm Storm Center 7 meteorologist Nick Dunn.
4: And I'm Ron Otto in the WHIO News Center. It's currently 78 degrees in downtown Dayton at 227 on 1290 at 95.7 WHIO.
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0: Broadcasting live from Tulsa, Oklahoma, and my affiliate KRMG, about 30 minutes from me is Wagner, Oklahoma, and that's where Ron is, who is on the phone. Ron, welcome to the show, if I can fire up your phone call here. Let's see. Ron, is the button working? My call screening program just froze them. There we go. Ron, how are you?
19: Well, there we are. Welcome to Oklahoma.
0: Thank you.
19: Can you hear me?
0: I guess yes, so. I can.
19: Like I told your call screener there, you know, I think that probably President Trump is one of the greatest presidents we've ever had, but he doesn't like to be told that he's wrong. And I listened to J.D. Vance's summary on how he felt like the deal should go down, and I agree with J.D. 100%. I keep smelling Vietnam War, and I am a Vietnam combat veteran. And I've seen it up close and personal. And we want not to shrink or tuck our tail and run or appease our enemies. We have to suddenly find out what it feels like to be victorious. And I don't see it by doing the plans that Trump has got planned. I just don't. And I don't know if anybody could convince me that we're winning this situation, because there's two, and for him to trust the people in charge over there, he's smarter than that. Or at least I think he is, and I certainly hope he is.
0: I think he is, and that's my frustration. And by the way, Ron, just so you know, we are confirming, and let me let you go there with the background noise, that the administration is now confirming that the language is real, that the Iranian government will get to designate the source of funding payments. So the Iranian government, if they decide to give money to an organization, say, call it Hezbollah, there will be no way for us to stop it in the deal. That is the plain text of the agreement, and the administration acknowledges that is so. So they'll go back to funding terrorism with our blessing, with us waiving sanctions to get money for them to do it, which is absurd. Wow. Ladies and gentlemen, let me tell you about Swiss America. This is going to be some topsy-turvy times out there in the markets, given the text of this deal and what's probably coming if it goes through. So you're going to want us to keep the latest cutting-edge information on the markets and commodities and precious metals. 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
14: 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Our top local story, severe weather heading toward the Miami Valley for tonight.
18: While we're still tracking the chance of severe weather tonight across the Miami Valley, there will be some improving conditions once we get past this storm system. I'm meteorologist Nick Dunn. Let's break down the latest in my full forecast coming up.
20: The right lane is blocked on I-75 northbound just beyond State Route 4, Kiwi Street, due to a crash there, so be on the aware for that. Not looking like there's a backup as of yet, but we're definitely keeping our eye on it this afternoon. I'm Chris Hartley, WHIO Triple Team Traffic.
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14: It is our top local story. Get ready for possible severe thunderstorms across the area tonight with strong wind gusts, large hail, and possible tornadoes.
18: Let's hope we see some steady rain showers this evening to limit that chance of severe weather overnight. But regardless, let's remain weather aware tonight, especially between about 9 p.m. and 4 a.m.
14: Storm Center 7 meteorologist Nick Dunn has the latest in moments. Covering Trotwood, a 16-year-old is shot to death late Tuesday afternoon.
22: The fatal shooting happened on Miller Avenue at Redmond Place around 6 o'clock last evening. According to the Montgomery County Coroner's Office, 16-year-old Anthony Gates was killed.
14: News Center 7's Letitia Perry reporting. Two teens are arrested in connection with a deadly shooting in Dayton on Sunday. Cops say they are looking for a total of four people, believing that a 17-year-old person killed a 37-year-old Joshua Fuller as he was leaving Main Mart on North Main Street. A 16 and 17-year-old were taken into custody on Russet Avenue Monday. Cops are still on the lookout for the shooter and one other person. A Logan County man accused of exposing himself to a group of young girls within an Amish community is arrested. 39-year-old Jonathan Clark is facing charges of attempted kidnapping, menacing by stalking, and public indecency. He is accused of driving slowly near these communities, blocking the roadway so young girls could not pass in one instance. So far, Clark has denied doing any of this.
3: This is WHIO Continuing News.
14: Man is dead after crashing into a car at U.S. 42 in Greene County. This happening around 5:45 yesterday evening near Roxana, New Burlington Road. 71-year-old John Henderson failed to yield at a stop sign when turning left, hitting a Toyota Prius. Henderson later died at a hospital. The Prius driver was treated and released at the scene. Now with the Miami Valley's most accurate and dependable forecast, your Storm Center 7 meteorologist Nick Dunn.
18: For the rest of your Wednesday afternoon, we'll track some showers moving in as we get closer to the evening commute, and then we're still tracking the chance of severe weather overnight. Depending on how things unfold, a threat for some pretty intense weather may roll through between about 9 p.m. and 4 o'clock in the morning. Damaging winds and tornadoes, the main concerns there. We'll find overnight lows falling back into the 60s, and for Thursday, windy with a couple of showers and highs in the upper 70s. I'm Storm Center 7 meteorologist Nick Dunn for Dayton's severe your weather station, 1290 and 95.7 WHIO.
4: Latest scan of the Doppler 7 radar. Very light rain dipping into Mercer County right now. We're also looking at a line of rain in Indiana that's heading this way. Cloudy 78 in Huber Heights, 79 in downtown Dayton at 234. Our next scheduled news in less than 15 minutes and immediately when it breaks. 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
0: Ladies and gentlemen, I am, well, I'm concerned. I am concerned. So I couldn't remember that it was the Arkansas River that flows through Tulsa. It's by our hotel, and it looks kind of like more of a creek right now. You could walk across it without being Jesus because it's kind of shallow right now, but apparently occasionally floods. And so then I'm looking during commercial break about my drive tomorrow over to Oklahoma City. And I saw that there's a river that runs through Oklahoma City. And I thought, this can't be the Arkansas River. Do you know what it is? It's the North Canadian River. It's the tributary of the Canadian River. I did not know this. And then I became concerned. Will there be Canadians? Will there be, it's the North Canadian, maybe they call it the Canadian River or something like that. We're in Oklahoma, away from, I don't, but yes, I'm looking. It's a tributary of the Canadian River. A portion of the river flows through Oklahoma City. It was renamed the Oklahoma River in 2004, so that's good. But on the Apple map, it still says the North Canadian River. And I am deeply worried about an invasion of Canadians into Oklahoma City when I go there. I try to stay as far away from America's top hat as possible. I mean, they throw poutine and say A, and they don't like us, except the ones who have come to discover the worship of the beaver at the gas station in the United States and the beaver nuggets. Have you seen the Canadians discovering Buc-ee's? They come for the World Cup, and they discover they actually like the United States more than Canada, which all you have to do is cross over into Niagara Falls, and you will realize America's more awesome than Canada. Although, I got to admit, Tim Hortons, it's not bad compared to Dunkin' Donuts. They're basically the same but different, but it's not bad. In any event, 877-973-7425 is the phone number here. Before I get to phone calls, I got to do my good clock management and tell you, you can get 3 Eden Pure Thunderstorms. 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Let's go to the phones. I am going to go to Patty calling. Welcome from Tulsa, Oklahoma, where I am. Patty, how are you?
1: Thank you, Eric. I've talked to you before. Well, I just wanted to say that I'm really concerned about this deal. And I think I heard you say that President Trump will be signing it. He hasn't signed it yet. And I wanted to know, where can we go to like read through and pick apart what this deal is? Or is it in writing yet?
0: 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At the Wall Street Journal's website, they have an annotated analysis of the deal. You got to scroll down on the page to find it, but pretty much any news outlet right now has the text loaded. In fact, this is the headline at Fox News right now. White House reveals a $300 development framework buried in new Iran memorandum. They've all got the text right now. One of my biggest chief concerns that I've seen, and this is one flagged by Vice President Pence on the call, Patty, is that under the terms of the deal, Iran will have no restrictions on its ability to spend the money. So if we give them money and Iran wants to give it to Hezbollah, Hamas, the Houthis, the militias in Syria or Iran that have been killing American soldiers, they are under no restrictions from us. They can give the money to whoever they want. That is the deal. Now, Ashwin, I'm going to go to you next. Welcome, sir. How are you?
6: I'm doing fine, Mr. Erickson. I'm just saying that the middleman who's doing this deal, that is the one, they're not being fiduciary. If you have to change the person in the middle who's handling all this between the United States and Iran, and once you change them, it should not have been prolonged so long. Because of them, it has been prolonged so long. And I think Trump should trust and verify. And that is my problem, I think.
0: Yeah, look, trust and verify. The fact that, I mean, for example, Robert Malley, who was removed from the Biden team because he was determined to be too pro-Iran, and he is supporting the deal, that should be a big red flag. That should be a huge, huge red flag that guy wants to go through with this deal. I mean, that man literally, our intelligence services got Joe Biden to remove him from being his lead negotiator with Iran because they thought he was way too friendly to Iran and possibly had compromising ties, possibly. And so they booted him. They took away his security clearance. And that guy is out today saying this is a good deal. The rest of us should be really, really, really concerned that people like that support the deal. We should be concerned that the French support this deal. Remember, it is the French who put the Ayatollah Khomeini on a Concorde and flew him into Tehran when the Ayatollah took over. The French have long had suspicious ties to the Iranian regime, and they support the deal. That the fact that Hezbollah supports the deal should be a big red flag. The fact that the Qataris, who fund terrorism, support the deal should be a big red flag to us. I mean, listen, you know a man by his enemies. And the fact that the enemies of the United States think this is a good deal should be a big red flag to every single American that there's a problem with the deal, and maybe the president needs to reconsider it. Now let's go to Lawrence's phone call. Welcome to the show, Lawrence. How are you?
8: I'm good, sir. Thank you for taking my call. I'm a dedicated listener, Vietnam-era veteran.
0: Well, God bless you for your service.
8: I'd like to thank you for motivating the Americans and the Democrats to vote Republican. Also, I'd like you to explain carpet bombing to the Gen Zers. And
0: yeah, it's not something for Subaru drivers.
8: The white nationalists are waiting on the black nationalists to move. Have a good day.
0: Yeah, look. I don't necessarily know, Lawrence, we need to carpet for the TikTokers. This is not a dance. It has nothing to do with actual carpets or Subarus or anything like that. A carpet bomb is you fly over with a bunch of B-52s with a bunch of bombs and you just drop the bombs. And it's what we did in Dresden during World War II. We have done it to cities in major wars. And I don't know that we need to carpet bomb Iran. Although I do kind of think if we carpet bomb the area around the Strait of Hormuz, go in 50 miles and take everything out. Suddenly you've taken out all the IRGC positions that are there to lay mines in the water and get rid of all their speedboats and stuff. There are ways for us militarily to get the Strait of Hormuz. They would be violent ways, but there are ways that we could do it. I need to move on to other stuff because I don't have a good thing to say about the memorandum of understanding. This is a true story. Let me provide for you a true story. The Vice President of the United States said that this document was digitally signed by him and the President this past Sunday. On Monday, he said he could not release the text. And text came out that purported to be the deal, and the vice president of the White House said that's not the deal. On Tuesday, they said they could not release the text. And text came out that was the same text on Tuesday as Monday, and they said that's not the deal. On Wednesday morning, the vice president said they could not release the text. The Pakistanis then said Iran does not want the text released. And then the BBC and CNN and the Financial Times released the text, and the White House said that's not the text. And at 12:30 p.m., a senior White House official, which is code for the vice president, got a bunch of conservatives together on a phone call and read them the text. And those conservatives transcribed it using AI. They transcribed the text. And guess what? The text that the vice president said was not the text on Monday, and the text that the vice president said was not the text on Tuesday, and the text that was released on Wednesday, the vice president said was not the text, is actually the text. So why for 3 days did the vice president of the White House say that the text that was released was not the text when they released the text, it was exactly the text that we've been seeing for days and was saying a bad deal? Everyone kept saying it was a bad deal, and the vice president kept saying, no, they're just running Iranian propaganda. That's what it was. The vice president for multiple days has said anyone who highlighted the text was highlighting a text that was Iranian propaganda. And then when the actual text was released, it was exactly what everyone said it was. And now the vice president has a gun. This is the vice president from just the other day. Listen to this.
9: And here's the thing. Yes, you're right. Sometimes when, you know, information about this deal will leak out, you'll have somebody on a propaganda channel in that country, in Iran, who will say something that isn't true. I think it's sort of expected. It frustrates me too, but it's expected that some yahoo is going to say something about the deal that is untrue. What really bothers me and frustrates me and is unexpected when the American media literally picks up talking points and propaganda from the IRGC that has no support in the text of the agreement that we've actually negotiated and no basis in reality.
0: Ladies and gentlemen, The media for 3 days has been attacked by the Vice President of the United States for peddling IRGC propaganda. And then when he released the text 2 hours ago, it's exactly the same text that the media has been saying for 3 days was the text that he said was Iranian propaganda. Make it make sense to me. Please, somebody, make this make sense to me. The Vice President, this is in the White House again. In the White House, they refer to this as the Vance plan. You heard the President in Europe just a little while ago say, I played the audio, that if this is a bad deal, I'm going to blame JD. They're calling it the Vance plan in the White House. Marco Rubio will not defend it. Pete Hegseth will not defend it. The director of the Central Intelligence Agency will not defend it. They said for 3 days, this is not the text. This is not the text. That's Iranian propaganda. And now we've got the text, and it's exactly the text that they said was Iranian propaganda. This is the Vice President and Steve Witkoff. The Vice President and Steve Witkoff. And they've convinced the President to sign onto a deal. And by the way, they said on Sunday that the President had signed the deal. In Europe today, the President confirmed he has not signed the deal. The Vice President said the President signed the deal on Sunday. Is there a rogue operation inside the White House to try to bind the President to a deal that's favorable to Iran and allows Iran to fund terrorism? Because the plain text of the deal, as released by the Vice President, allows Iran to fund terrorism. It specifically says in the Memorandum of Understanding that we will have no control over Iran's expenditures of the money that comes into Iran from this $300 billion. The President of the United States attacked Barack Obama for sending pallets of Iranian cash to Iran, and we're now committed to sending pallets of Iranian cash to Iran. That is orders of magnitude larger than what Barack Obama sent. Did the Vice President inform the President of this? Did he? Tell you a little trick. Put everything on the Vice President. It gives the President plausible deniability to walk back from it. I'm pretty sure the President knows all of this stuff, but it's helpful to get the President to change his mind, to pretend that he doesn't, and put it all on the Vice President, because what the Vice President is championing here is a terrible deal that undermines American interests and actually puts us in a worse position than we were in before the war started. It allows Iran to do a toll, but they're going to call it a fee, over the Strait of Hormuz. It allows Iran to spend $300 billion to fund terrorism in the world. And by the way, remember, what was one of the primary arguments? Remember this. One of the primary arguments articulated by Marco Rubio to the United States Congress for starting the war with Iran is that they were reaching a ballistic missile capability that would provide them a shield to develop nuclear weapons, that they would have so many missiles that anyone who tried to stop them would be overwhelmed with missiles. And so we had to stop them strategically before they crossed a point where their missiles could overwhelm anyone. And now this deal not only allows them to keep their missiles, but allows them $300 billion that they can use to fund more missiles to get them very rapidly back to a point that we degraded in the war. All negotiated by the Vice President and Steve Witkoff. Here's my personal theory. This is my personal theory. I believe the Vice President, who is an isolationist, supports this deal so that Iran can get into a position where we will not be able to take on Iran in the future, in the same way Democrats were supportive of North Korea getting nuclear weapons so that we could no longer pursue anything against North Korea. The isolationists want our enemies strong enough that we can't take them on, so that they force us into an isolationist position that we would otherwise not be in. The isolationists, led by the Vice President, appear to be boxing the United States into a strategic corner against our enemies by allowing them billions of dollars to pursue weapon systems that we would not be able to stop in the future.
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4: Now from the WHIO News Center, here are the three big things you need to know. High winds, hail, and possible tornadoes are expected for the Miami Valley later tonight. Two teens are behind bars, while two others are at large in a deadly Dayton shooting. And Trotwood cops say a 16-year-old was shot and killed late yesterday afternoon. Full details on these stories and more are next scheduled newscast coming up at 3 o'clock. I'm Ron Otto, WHIO Continuing News.
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18: For the rest of your Wednesday afternoon, we're tracking a few showers arriving closer to the evening commute. Then all eyes are on that chance of severe weather overnight. High temperatures near 80 this afternoon. I'm Storm Center 7 meteorologist Nick Dunn.
4: 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It's currently 78 degrees in Dayton. 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
0: Well, some breaking news for those of you out here in Oklahoma, particularly those of you in the 1st Congressional District from where I'm broadcasting. Jackson LaMayor has suspended his campaign. He's the MAGA pastor of the mega church in Tulsa, Oklahoma, who the president endorsed and wanted to get to Congress. The election was yesterday. He made it into the runoff. He was expected to win outright. His campaign imploded on Monday when sexually explicit text messages were released, putting him into, though he's married, a relationship of some kind with a Miss Oklahoma USA. He acknowledged going to strip clubs and things like that, despite being a pastor. He's got a guest pastor preaching at church on Sunday, conveniently was already scheduled to be preaching on Sunday, but then we'll be answering questions from his congregation at some point. Jackson LaMayor in Tulsa, Oklahoma, saying, after prayerful consideration with my wife, Kendra, and my team over the last 24 hours, I've made the difficult decision to suspend my campaign for Congress. I do not want to be a distraction to my family, my church, and the great people of Oklahoma's 1st Congressional District who deserve a strong conservative voice representing them in Washington. I sincerely appreciate all the support along the way. I will never forget those who stood by me and fought alongside us when I needed them the most. The congressman, or would-be congressman and pastor, suspending his campaign after making it into the runoff. That guy and his family are going to need a lot of prayer, by the way. A lot. We are out of time. I'll be joining people at KRMG here in a couple hours and over to Oklahoma City tomorrow, broadcasting from Freedom 96.9, doing an event with them tomorrow before heading home. Got a tropical storm sailing through the south as I try to fly home on Friday. Should make for a fun ride. 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
4: 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It's our top local story. The entire Miami Valley is at a risk for severe weather tonight.
18: Still tracking the chance of severe thunderstorms to impact the Miami Valley tonight. I'm meteorologist Nick Dunn. Let's break down the latest timing and hazards coming up.
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11: Got trouble with cops on the way to an accident at State Route 49 northbound and Wolf Creek Pike. Harrison Township cops on the scene of a crash, North Dixie and Bartley Road. Also, Jefferson Township checking things out at West 3rd Street and Davenport Avenue. I'm Will Harris, WHIO Triple Team Traffic.
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4: It is our top local story. We're tracking severe storms heading toward the Miami Valley, set to arrive around 9 tonight.
18: The main threat is still going to be for those damaging wind gusts, but large hail and tornadoes are also going to be possible if those storms do come in as they're currently forecasted. And also some heavy rainfall could cause some areas of minor flooding. So, of course, we'll be watching all of these hazards for you as we go through the next several hours.
4: Storm Center 7 meteorologist Nick Dunn has his latest forecast in just moments. WHIO News Time is 3:02. It's 78 degrees in Dayton. It's a good time to be prepared for power outages later tonight. Josh Brottingham is the owner of Sydney Hardware.
17: A lot of times they have flashlights, but the batteries are a thing you don't think about until the time. So a lot of that type of stuff, getting everything charged up, getting prepared. you know, for that, people's got to start thinking about.
4: Well, stay tuned this evening. We will keep you posted on the latest power outages as well as all the watches and warnings right here on WHIO. Dayton police say a deadly shooting started when someone pulled a gun and fired without saying a word.
1: 37-year-old Joshua Fuller died at the Main Mart convenience store on North Main Street in Dayton last weekend. On Monday, police located two of the four suspects on Russet Avenue in Dayton. Both are teenagers.
4: News Center 7's Letitia Perry reporting police say the 17-year-old shooter is not in custody. A 16-year-old is dead after a shooting in Trotwood. The Montgomery County Coroner's Office identifying him as Anthony Gates. The gunfire happening near Miller Avenue and Redmond Place just after 6 p.m. yesterday. Trotwood cops say that they're looking into this as a homicide, but they do not have any more details to release.
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4: At the G7 summit, President Trump is in a bilateral meeting with India's prime minister earlier today. The president calling the memorandum of understanding with Iran very strong.
19: This isn't just like a two paragraph. This is a long, you know, pretty detailed memorandum that goes into a regular contract. I would think they would do it. If they don't, then that's, you know, that's okay. We'll have to start the process again.
4: The two sides are planning to negotiate further on Iran's nuclear stockpile over the next 2 months. WHIU News Time is 3:04. The Storm Center 7 forecast is next.
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3: 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During severe weather, we'll tell you exactly when you need to get in your safe spot. This is tornado season, and weather is our specialty. 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
4: WHIO News Time is 3:06. Now with the Miami Valley's most accurate and dependable forecast, Storm Center 7 meteorologist Nick Dunn.
18: We anticipate a chance of a few showers early this evening, then chances for severe thunderstorms overnight and a high on either side of 80 degrees. Into Thursday, the severe weather threat is gone, but we're left with gusty winds and a few showers lingering around with a high temperature in the upper 70s. Into the day Friday, we're dry, feeling rather nice out there with highs in the middle to upper 70s. And your weekend starts dry on Saturday with highs in the middle 70s before a chance of thunderstorms returns on Sunday. I'm Storm Center 7 meteorologist Nick Dunn for Dayton's Severe Weather Station 1290 and 95.7 WHIO.
4: The latest scan of the live Doppler 7 radar, seeing the rain start to fill up in Indiana right now. We're seeing light rain north of Salina in Mercer County and near Wapakoneta in Auglaize County. It's 77 in Xenia and 78 degrees in downtown Dayton at 307.
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11: Dry conditions and pretty good driving around the Miami Valley. Freeways are accident-free. No unusual slowdowns. Several accidents around the area, though. Northbound State Route 49 and Wolf Creek Pike. Trotwood on the scene. Harrison Township cops are investigating an accident at North Dixie and Bartley Road. A crash has Jefferson Township cops busy West 3rd Street in Davenport, and a crash in Butler Township, North Dixie, near Maxton Road. I'm Will Harris, WHIO Triple Team Traffic.
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6: Say it.
8: You see the Fed decision, they held rates today.
6: It's all right. Whatever.
8: And it looks like they might even raise them later this year. It's not clear. Do you have any comments?
6: It could happen. I mean, it's hard to believe. It just keeps a country down, you know, so it's so unusual. But we have a very good guy over there now, so I'm guided by what he wants. Was this his first time? Yeah, I don't know. I saw a statement. It just came out.
9: Do we have any clarity on when the deal will be signed, when the memorandum
6: over the next, I'd say 48 hours.
9: 48 hours and 50 bands?
6: I'd say 48 hours.
9: Still in Geneva?

0: I'll see you guys at Versailles.
1: Can I follow up quickly on something you said at the press conference? You said you don't mind Iran having ballistic missiles. Can you elaborate on that? I want to make sure we understand your position.
0: No, I'm saying that if other countries have them, it's a little bit unfair for them not to have some. A ballistic missile is not the same thing as what we're talking about when we talk nuclear. But if Saudi Arabia and Qatar and they all have some, I would say in relative proportion, I think it's okay. That's what I mean. Okay?
2: Mr. President, how important is it in the MOU which just came out that Iran commits not only to not pursue nuclear weapons but also resolve the nuclear crisis?
0: It's great. Much less important because it's very hard to get at that. I don't think anybody could get at it. We could get at it with great work and a lot of time. But the B-2 bombers and those great pilots, now you understand they did their job. So much less important than not having a nuclear weapon.
3: So what are you expecting tonight at the dinner? Is this kind of part of a long farewell to President Macron?
0: No, not really for that. I think he's just honoring our country. And you have the biggest people from Europe, great people. You might have a list. You have a list of the people? Very impressive group of people.
1: There was a hot mic moment at the G7 where the Canadian Prime Minister was talking to you about their Chinese car cap, and he said you said you like it. Can you comment
0: on like
1: that?
0: I like what?
1: The cap that Canada put on Chinese car imports. You were talking about it with Carney.
0: Well,
1: what do you think of that?
0: I don't know that I said I like it, but I could understand that, yeah.
1: Is that a factor?
0: Cap, would I rather see a cap than no cap? Yeah, I would. On Canada.
1: Would the U.S. ever consider allowing Chinese cars?
0: Well, we haven't. They pay over 100% tariff, so we don't have the problems that Europe has or Canada.
1: How long do you hope USMCA negotiations or review go on?
0: Well, it's not something that's, to me, I think it's better without it. I mean, to be honest with you, I'm not a big fan of it. I liked it because it got us out of NAFTA. In other words, after 6 years, you had a clause that got us out of NAFTA. That's the thing I liked about it most. We do better without an agreement.
1: Do you want to just leave it in rolling?
0: I would rather leave it unsigned. I'd rather have it terminated.
1: You'd rather have it terminated? Oh, those are different things, sir. I just want to become clear.
0: I would rather not have the agreement, but I may sign it.
1: Right.
0: But we do better as a country if we don't have an agreement.
1: So are you thinking of...
0: Yeah, I'm thinking about maybe we won't be able to make a deal. I would rather not have the USMCA. The primary reason I wanted it was because there was no way out of NAFTA, which was the worst trade agreement ever made, like ever. And they had no termination. And it was very hard to get USMCA for that reason. And I had a six-year clause. Who would have thought I would have been here in the 6 years? They got it 6 years because they hoped I wouldn't be here. My term was supposed to be over with. So on top of everything else, it comes to, I would prefer not having an agreement, but I'm open to doing it. We'll see what happens.
1: So as of now, it's just going to stick around for 10 years. You're okay
0: with that? No, it's not sticking around. It'll be terminated. In other words,
1: after a decade.
0: It expires.
1: Yeah, in a decade.
0: It expires. Okay. I prefer that.
2: Is the first paragraph?
0: I view it as possibly expiring immediately.
2: In the first paragraph of the Iran memorandum, it says no use of force, but also no threat of a use of force. You talk about bombing Iran if they didn't comply. Is that a threat? Would the Iranians see that as?
0: If they don't come through, is it a threat that we'd bomb? You can call it whatever you want, but it'll probably happen. Thank you. I will see you at Versailles, and you're going to go back and tell the New York Times you're going to change your whole way of life. Okay.
4: Do you see the 60 days as a hard deadline for final agreement?
0: No, I don't.
5: It
0: could take longer.
1: So you could extend.
4: You could extend this phase.
0: I don't view it as hard, no.
4: You don't think of it as a hard deadline?
0: No, just as long as they're behaving, I really don't care that much.
5: Greenland, sir?
0: That who?
5: Greenland? Did you talk about Greenland?
0: No, we didn't discuss Greenland.
5: Not at all?
0: I should discuss Greenland.
3: Does Ukraine now have the advantage on the battlefield? What's the situation?
0: Well, they're doing pretty well. Russia's a big country, big, you know, much bigger military. But they're doing pretty well. They're holding their own. They have great equipment with our equipment, don't forget. But they're doing pretty well.
3: Are you going to send in any more U.S. military help?
0: Well, they pay for it.
3: Yeah.
0: I send it to Europe. Europe pays for it. NATO pays for it. Unlike Biden, where he gave $300 billion worth of equipment away.
3: Sanctions on Russia. What are you going to do about that? Sanctions on Russia, like the oil waivers?
0: Yeah, I may put them back on, yeah.

0: To make sure that oil stayed as low as possible. Now that the oil price is way down, where did you see those numbers? But it's way down. I may put it back on. Okay? Thank you.
1: Thank you, Mr. President.
2: All right, that was President Trump heading off to now in Paris, but he is heading off the plane and going into a limousine right now. 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
3: And he said, If I don't like the deal, we'll go back to shooting all of them, dropping bombs on their heads. If they don't behave, we'll go right back to dropping bombs right in the middle of their head. And, you know, here's one cut of the many times he said it.
4: Is the text of the agreement now final, or are you still...
5: No, it's not final. It's a memorandum of understanding. And if I don't like it, we'll go back to... shooting at them, dropping bombs on their head.
4: When do you expect the word?
5: If I don't like it, if they don't behave, we'll go right back to dropping bombs right smack in the middle of their head, okay? Because they've misbehaved for 47 years, all right?
6: Does it include him?
5: But nobody could have made this deal. I mean, the JCPOA done by Obama, he handed them $1.7 billion in cash, gave them hundreds of millions of dollars, gave them billions and billions of dollars, but he gave them $1.7 billion in cash, green cash from banks, into a Boeing 757 and flew it into Iran. And they stood at the plane. I have pictures of it, like, oh my God, look at this money he's giving us. He tried to bribe his way out. I didn't do that. Nobody mentions that. $1.7 billion and hundreds of millions of dollars. They tried to bribe their way out of it. And you know what the Iranians did? They laughed at Obama and they said he's a stupid son of a...
3: And that's the president in his own words. So, listen, I have always been, and Reagan coined the term, trust but verify. And I am very untrusting of a regime that has been responsible, the number one state sponsor of terror, run by people that chant death to Israel, death to America, that have expressed a desire for a worldwide caliphate, that is a death cult that kills its own people, that funds all of these proxies. Yes, they have been degraded. Their navy's gone. Their ships are gone. Their missile defenses are mostly dead. Their air defense systems are non-existent. We could fly and bomb any part of Iran we want any second of any day that we want. So do I have, and does the president, did I get a sense from the president that he has a healthy dose of skepticism? Yes, he does. But he has a resolve that I know to be true, and that is, that at the end of the day, if this is not going to shape up into what they are saying and we're saying that they want, I don't think it's going to last very long. And I think we'll be back where we are. And probably, I would say, he'll hit them even harder. Now, that is... So I'm not wringing my hands like everybody else. And maybe it's because of what we have seen of President Trump and his actions leading up to this point and what the Trump doctrine really is. Some people say, well, why don't we just finish off this leadership? That's never been a stated goal of President Trump. The president has said the Trump doctrine is he doesn't believe in forever wars. He doesn't want boots on the ground. The president is very clear. We are not giving one taxpayer dollar to them. I think he does understand the need for a carrot and a stick, meaning of Gulf countries, for the sake of helping them transform their ideology into economy, into prospering for themselves and the people in their country. I mean, right now, the value of their currency is zero. Half the adult workforce is out of work. Their economy is energy-based. They have no economy, so to speak, of right now. We've been sneaking even yesterday. I heard we got, 8 million barrels of oil out of that southern open lane in the Strait of Hormuz. We've been taking out oil left, right, and sideways. You know, oil's been trading at $76 a barrel. It was as high as $126 a barrel. And is this just an opportunity? Yes, it's an opportunity. Would I say the odds are high that the Iranians blow it up and are incapable of getting their act together? Probably, yeah. Do I think the president means what he says, that he'll go back to bombing them? I absolutely believe it. So anyway, a report out that this deal may be signed remotely without any signing ceremony. I don't really see the need for it anyway, because I think it's fairly meaningless. I think what's in Donald Trump's head is what matters. The White House says, by the way, that there's been all these false reports out there circulating in multiple mainstream media outlets about a text or a series of texts and some of the drafts of the Memorandum of Understanding. And the White House is saying these leaked texts of the Iran agreement published by CNN and others are not accurate. The president's pushing back hard on reports that the U.S. or Gulf allies are bankrolling Tehran. They don't get a penny only based on specific things, actions that they take that shows good faith on their part. So the reconstruction fund language is we're not investing 10 cents and other countries can't invest until such time as the Iranians take concrete actions. I think that's a big part of this as well. And so with all of that said, I think you should be a trust but verify audience. I think we have to watch it with clear eyes. I think that we have to know what we're dealing with. We're dealing with an Islamo-fascist death cult regime. With that said, they have been defeated on every level militarily. And you have a president that is saying publicly that he's very committed to going back militarily in 2 seconds. And I think that the president's actions, he's kind of earned our trust in the sense that he's proven with Soleimani beating the caliphate, Baghdadi, Midnight Hammer, Epic Fury, that he really doesn't have any compunctions doing it. So I guess I have a little bit more comfort knowing that he'll flip on a dime if he has to. That's my take. And it's not spin. I think that could happen. This could happen by the weekend, for crying out loud. It's crazy. All right, we're on to health, wellness, fitness, nutrition, longevity. But the truth is, how many guesses are you really making? 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
2: Now from the WHIU News Center, here are the three big things you need to know. The man accused of killing a teenager at the Dayton RTA hub last year is due in court today. A 16-year-old is dead in a shooting in Trotwood Tuesday. And our current top local story, thunderstorms and high winds, also a hail and possible tornadoes coming for tonight.
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11: Area freeways running at posted speeds this afternoon. No accidents to get in your way. A few others around the Miami Valley, northbound State Route 49 and Wolf Creek Pike in Trotwood. Harrison Township cops on the scene, North Dixie and Birdley Road. Jefferson Township police busy at West 3rd and Davenport, and a crash on Salem Avenue and Northwest Shiloh Springs Road. Trotwood police now on the scene. I'm Will Harris, WHIU Triple Team Traffic.
2: And now here's the Miami Valley's most accurate and dependable forecast.
12: We'll track some showers moving in as we get closer to the evening commute, and then we're still tracking the chance of severe weather overnight. Depending on how things unfold, a threat for some pretty intense weather may roll through between about 9 p.m. and 4 o'clock in the morning. Damaging winds and tornadoes, the main concerns there. Thursday, windy with a couple of showers and highs in the upper 70s. I'm Storm Center 7 meteorologist Nick Dunn for Dayton's Severe Weather Station, 1290 at 95.7 WHIO.
2: The latest scan of the live Doppler 7 radar. Rain starting to pick up in Mercer County right now, getting a little bit heavier. Also stretching light rain down to Greenville, Sydney, and Wapakoneta this hour, too. It's 77 in Centerville and 78 in downtown Dayton at 327. These stories and more coming up. Our next scheduled newscast is at 3:30. 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
15: 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One Ponzi after another busted lately. What's a Ponzi? It's where a promoter convinces you they have a way for you to make a huge amount of money in an investment. And they're promising these enormous returns, telling you no risk. And recently, one popped up that stole allegedly $380 million from people. Another recently, $140 million. In both circumstances, really sharp salespeople were able to convince people that they were going to get big returns, no risk. And guess what happened to the money? It bought boats, private jet flights, jewelry, houses, and all that. And what happened to your money? Likely gone with the wind. Know who you're investing with.
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2: 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Our top local story, a chance of strong storms rolling to the Miami Valley later tonight.
12: While we're still tracking the chance of severe weather tonight across the Miami Valley, there will be some improving conditions once we get past this storm system. I'm meteorologist Nick Dunn. Let's break down the latest in my full forecast coming up.
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11: Have a report of a crash on northbound 75 near Kiwi, but looking in that area right now, not seeing any slowdown at the moment. Washington Township cops on South Main Street, just south of Spring Valley, and Harshman Road northbound near Springfield Street, Riverside cops on the scene of a crash. I'm Will Harris, WHIO Triple Team Traffic.
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2: It is our top local story. Get ready for possible severe thunderstorms across the area tonight with strong wind gusts, large hail, and possible tornadoes.
12: Let's hope we see some steady rain showers this evening to limit that chance of severe weather overnight. But regardless, let's remain weather aware tonight, especially between about 9 p.m. and 4 a.m.
2: Storm Center 7 meteorologist Nick Dunn, the man accused of shooting and killing a teenager near the RTA hub, will have a final pretrial hearing today.
18: Police say Julius Williamson Jr. shot and killed 18-year-old Alfred Hale III last spring. Hale was at the RTA hub waiting for a bus to take him to school in Dayton.
2: News Center 7's Letitia Perry reporting. A shooting in Trotwood yesterday evening leaves a 16-year-old dead. Cops say they're looking into it as a homicide, but have not released many details. The gunfire happening near Miller Avenue and Redmond Place around 6 o'clock. U.S. diplomats detail a tentative deal to end the war with Iran.
19: A 60-day memorandum of understanding is intended to set the table for final talks over Iran's nuclear program while giving Iran immediate waivers to sell oil.
2: As Fox's Jared Halpern from Washington, the president says a deal could be signed in the next 2 days.
7: This is WHIO Continuing News.
2: A Logan County man accused of exposing himself to a group of young girls within an Amish community is arrested. 39-year-old Jonathan Clark is facing charges of attempted kidnapping, menacing by stalking, and public indecency. He's accused of driving slowly near these communities, blocking the roadway so young girls could not pass in one instance. Now with the Miami Valley's most accurate and dependable forecast, your Storm Center 7 meteorologist Nick Dunn.
12: For the rest of your Wednesday afternoon, we'll track some showers moving in as we get closer to the evening commute. And then we're still tracking the chance of severe weather overnight. Depending on how things unfold, a threat for some pretty intense weather may roll through between about 9 p.m. and 4 o'clock in the morning. Damaging winds and tornadoes, the main concerns there. We'll find overnight lows falling back into the 60s. And for Thursday, windy with a couple of showers and highs in the upper 70s. I'm Storm Center 7 meteorologist Nick Dunn for Dayton's Severe Weather Station, 1290 and 95.7 WHIO.
2: The latest scan of the live Doppler 7 radar. More rain churning across the Miami Valley now from Dark, Shelby, Auglaize, and Mercer counties. The heaviest around Salina, areas like Coldwater. Right now it's 78 in Englewood and 78 in downtown Dayton at 333. Our next scheduled news in less than 15 minutes and immediately when it breaks. 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
8: 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You've always got to prepare, have a safety security plan for yourself and your family. If that God forbid moment comes, somebody wants to bring harm to you, your family. And anyway, Sig Sauer, all proudly made in Live Free or Die, New Hampshire. They have a big workforce full of former military, great people. They are the proud partner of our U.S. military, the official sidearm of all branches of the U.S. military. Part of my collection, I have the M17 pistol. That's the same one carried by our brave men and women that defend freedom around the world. Same with NATO forces also, as a matter of fact. My daily carry is usually my P365. It is the number one concealed carry pistol in the country. And as a matter of fact, our whole team on the show, we're a six-hour family. And sweet baby James, like me, has a collection. And Linda has the P365 special, Rose special edition. What is the Rose special edition? Why do I not know what the Rose special edition is?
28: So,
8: I didn't know that
28: all
8: I had
28: kidding
8: that option.
28: Aside, it's a beautiful, beautiful, like, it's like a piece of art on a gun, and it's engraved in this gorgeous, like, rose gold color, if you like rose gold, which I happen to love. It is stunning. And every time I take it out at the range close to us, everybody's like, what gun is that? I'm like, it's a Sig Sauer, man. They do a beautiful job with that rose gold. It's really, really nice.
8: How many people have picked up on the fact that you drop your shoulder when you shoot?
28: You're the only one because you like to break them, but I'm doing much better now, just so you know.
8: You're doing much better. All right. We should post on our website, Hannity.com, the the silhouette, or I don't know what target do you have? Do you have a bullseye silhouette? What do you have?
28: I have a silhouette.
8: Okay. You know, I'm going to be looking at it a little bit differently. I want to see how you cluster your shots. In other words, if one is in the right shoulder, one's in the left shoulder, one's by the knee, and one's in the head, that's not considered, you know, a good, that's not considered consistent shooting. How do you usually...
28: I'm a pretty good, you know, center mass consistent shooter. That's where I look. And the middle is the easiest part to hit for me.
8: Anyway, SigSauer.com today. Buy any new P365. You will get a SigSauer everyday carry flashlight. It is awesome, by the way. I have one. I carry it all the time. This is only for a limited time. Don't wait. Also, great gift for Dad for Father's Day. So I understand everybody wants to take the memorandum of understanding and turn it into the deal. I have been assured and reassured and reassured and reassured. So either I'm being Pollyannish and naive, and this is what it's going to come into, or the guy that I've known for 30 years that keeps saying this has nothing to do with any final deal. They don't even care about it, and it was just to get the process started. I think that it's all going to play out in the end. What I've been told was discussed behind the scenes, and what they're agreeing to behind the scenes is very different than what is being reported. However, do I trust them? Of course not. Why would you trust the Iranians? Number one state sponsor of terror. Well, look at the havoc that they have caused worldwide. Look at the danger. You know, let me go back. Let me step back here for a second. And I have told this audience over and over again that every source I had leading up to Epic Fury after the devastation of 14 bunker buster bombs and Midnight Hammer, a president that's not an isolationist, even though some people, the new woke right, claim that he is or should be. That was not Donald Trump in the first term taking out the caliphate of ISIS and Soleimani and Baghdadi and dropping the mother of all bombs on Afghanistan. Donald Trump Midnight Hammer is basically Donald Trump 2.0 and very consistent with the Trump doctrine. I don't think his doctrine has changed. And I guess maybe it's the intimate knowledge of knowing him, watching him, observing him. He will listen to everybody. And at the end of the day, there's going to be one person that will make the ultimate decision on whether any deal goes forward with Iran or any other country for that matter, and that is going to be Donald Trump. And when Donald Trump says over and over and over and over again, like he says here, all hell will rain down on Iran if they pursue a nuclear weapon, do you believe that he means it? That's a very important component to me. Listen.
3: Iran will never have a nuclear weapon. And it says it loud and clear. They're not going to develop it. They're not going to buy it. They're not going to do anything with it. And if they do, they suffer unbelievable consequences. Not just a little bit, like, I won't even tell you the consequences, but the consequences are the ultimate consequences. And with that being said, I hope we have a very good relationship. But the biggest thing is they will not have a nuclear weapon. So we have, they will not develop, purchase, buy, or any other thing. They're not going to acquire a nuclear weapon. If they do, all hell will rain down on them. And they're not going to do that, you know.
8: He doesn't think they're going to do it. But if they do, the message has been sent clear. You know, what's frustrating is the people that did not want Epic Fury and feel like Donald Trump betrayed them by doing exactly what he did in his first term and exactly what he said he was would do since even before he ran for president. That Donald Trump said Iran can never have a nuclear weapon. He's been consistent. Now, when Steve Witkoff, I think, did the definitive interviews, they acknowledged they have this 60% enriched uranium in 12 days. That can be enriched up to weapons-grade uranium, 90%, which would have given them 460 kilograms, about 1,000 pounds, as many as 11 or 12 nuclear weapons. They could do that if they could get back up any enrichment capability. That could be less than 12 days, and they would have enough weapons-grade material for that amount of bombs. We learned in this process their ballistic missile range was much further than we had once thought. We now know their ballistic missiles can hit Europe, cities like Paris, and cities like London. The president, in many ways, will never get credit for it, but he's making the world a safer place. If you don't trust them, then don't. I mean, let's verify it. because I think we're going to know very quickly whether or not this has any teeth to it or not. And if they start to balk or back up what they've been telling our negotiators privately and what has been communicated to me, remember Steve Witkoff told us about the enriched uranium, which made this a necessity, and then every other source that I had spoken to. In other words, people that would really know. There are people, it's called being read into the presidential daily briefing. Usually there's maybe 5, 6, 7 people daily that get to see that threat assessment. And that was what the intelligence was showing. Now, Dan Bongino at the time was the deputy FBI director under Kash Patel. And I had him on the podcast. We went deep, hard in the paint, and he gave an explanation. And I said to him, every person, every source that would know, every one of them said to me the same thing, is the president had no choice. That's what they were telling me, meaning that we had to act with epic fury. Let's play Dan Bongino.
4: I'm limited in what I can say, but I'll tell you this. It's not just the nuclear threat that was exigent. It's the cyber threat the Iranians were engaged in. It's the lethal plotting, the assassination attempts. And I want you to remember this, everyone in the listening audience. They don't subscribe to this mutually assured destruction. They don't act in any way with any logic or reason whatsoever. Like, say, even the Russians don't, even however crazy Putin is, he does not want a nuclear weapon hitting Moscow. He doesn't. He's crazy, but he's not one. The Iranians don't care. It is a bloodthirsty theocracy. You give them the ability to kill us. You give them the gun. They're going to shoot it. It's not a matter of if. Forget the if. And the question was only the when. And I think President Trump said, I'm tired of dealing with this kicking the can down the road, the when question. And we're just going to do it. The politics be damned. I mean, you think the politics are helping him? If he cared about the politics, he wouldn't have done it. You know what he cares about? He doesn't want a freaking mushroom cloud over Washington, D.C. or New York. That's called leadership, making really hard decisions that are really difficult to explain to people who may not understand them because they don't have the information set you have. That's okay. You know, we're free to question it here. It's a republic, and I'm telling you, I will go to the grave telling you he made 100% the right call. I'm absolutely sure of it.
8: Now, Dan is one of the people, the few people like Kash Patel and other top national security, I'm sure the CIA director Ratcliffe, and of course our top generals were read into that information that I would never have access to. And Dan is just giving us a glimpse of what every other person that is read in tells me. So it's my job to pass that information on to you. Here's a question based on the history of Donald Trump and national security and national defense and his deal-making acumen. How many of you have a pretty relatively on the, without getting into specific, have a high degree of confidence that he won't sign a bad deal? That's kind of where my head's at. And the fact that he's so casual and saying, well, I'll just take them out and I'll just, you know, bomb them into oblivion and that's it. I know others may not have it. We have an update. Linda, you've been following the chilling details of this plot tied to the UFC event on Sunday night, UFC 250 at the White House.
28: Yeah, absolutely insane.
8: I know. New details about the 5 suspects accused of plotting this mass casualty event. I mean, it's pretty scary. It's prosecutors allege that the group that were arrested in June, as we told you yesterday, a multi-state sweep coordinated an ambush involving explosive-laden drones intended to strike the north side of the White House, which would cause, a panic, and then they would sit and wait to basically slaughter everybody coming out. Officials said the group planned to target multiple high-profile officials through this coordinated ambush. According to court documents, the suspects intended to launch the explosive-laden drones over the UFC arena, detonate them above the crowd, forcing panicked attendees and high-value targets to flee to a southern evacuation point. I mean, if you look at 3 assassination attempts against the president, and you look at Charlie Kirk, and then you put it together with the incendiary and rhetoric of the left today, when you dehumanize and devalue people to the extent that they do, and it's Nazi, fascist, racist, Gestapo, at what point do you bear some responsibility that you're causing people to believe they're doing God's will? And if you look at, for example, investigators allege that, you know, they had targets in an encrypted group chat, you know, 1 for Trump, 2 for J.D. Vance, and for Israeli Prime Minister Netanyahu, Musk for Elon Musk, And the plot was to rob a military ammunition plant and steal military, you know, equipment. They had safe houses, bunkers, jail break-ins they were planning. I mean, it just, this is the world we're living in.
28: But think about this. It was somebody's mom that stepped in there. Imagine being that mother and getting like the sense, like, this is serious. Like, I think this may actually happen and that my child is involved in this and I need to call the FBI. And she did.
8: Well, according to the complaint, the biggest warning sign came from the mother of the 19-year-old from Ohio charged in connection with this. God, by the way, God bless her. And if you see something, say something, right? It's a cliche, but it works. She observed him researching locations near D.C. and receiving maps and images through text messages. And when she confronted him, apparently said that the group planned to conduct a recon and hit-and-run missions. And she went to investigators, and she interpreted that as planned shootings. And the complaint that they released shows that this mother, God bless her, contacted authorities on June 10th after becoming concerned about her son's recent firearm purchases and communications with these people that he was having online. Anyway, the father told officers his son had recently met people online and had been planning recons with them. And he told investigators that his son apparently recently acquired all the firearms, body armor, ammunition, tactical gear, etc., with $3,000 of his graduation money. Dana White of the USC revealed late on Tuesday that there were multiple threats made against Freedom 250. He told TMZ Sports that he was in the loop on all of what was happening in real time over the threats to the event. He said there was more than the alarming alleged plot to use drones and snipers to take out as many people as possible. He said, I mean, these guys are so good at what they do. Here's the reality. There was no safer place in America to be on Sunday night than there. Freedom 250 White House attack, by the way, you know, posted wild anti-Trump, anti-Semitic, you know, TikTok craziness. Like, you know, this is now people are like clinging to manna, like Luigi Mangione syndrome. If somebody's insane, they just want to, you know, cling to it. Anyway, 800-941-SHAWN is our number if you want to be a part of the program. Listen, America does not stand for 250 years as a beacon of hope without the brave men and women willing to put their lives on the line to defend it. 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
2: Now from the WHIO News Center, here are the three big things you need to know. Two teens are behind bars while two others are at large in a deadly Dayton shooting. Trotwood cops say a 16-year-old was shot and killed late yesterday afternoon. In our current top local story, high winds, hail, and possible tornadoes are expected for the Miami Valley later and overnight.
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6: Have the right lane blocked on the ramp from I-70 West to 75 South with a crash. Northbound 75 slow this afternoon from about Main Street downtown, Route 48 for about a mile north of Kiowa Street. Harshman Road northbound near Springfield Street. Riverside cops on the scene of a crash there. I'm Will Harris, WHIO Triple Team Traffic.
2: Now here's the Miami Valley's most accurate and dependable forecast.
12: We'll track some showers moving in as we get closer to the evening commute, and then we're still tracking the chance of severe weather overnight. Depending on how things unfold, a threat for some pretty intense weather may roll through between about 9 p.m. and 4 o'clock in the morning. Damaging winds and tornadoes, the main concerns there. Thursday, windy with a couple of showers and highs in the upper 70s. I'm Storm Center 7 meteorologist Nick Dunn for Dayton's Severe Weather Station, 1290 and 95.7 WHIO.
2: Latest scan of the live Doppler 7 radar. More rain entering the Miami Valley right now. Miami County, north of Troy, seeing that rain from Greenville up to Sydney and Bell Fountain. Heaviest right now in Salina. It's 77 in Xenia and 77 in downtown Dayton at 355. These stories and more coming up. Our next scheduled newscast is at 4 o'clock. I'm Ron Otto, WHIO Continuing News.
21: This is the sound of Claire cooking dinner at home. And that's the sound of a fraud alert from Wells Fargo flagging a charge for a pricey restaurant in Paris. Considering Claire isn't in Paris right now, that seemed odd to the bank and to Claire. Two taps later, Claire says nope to the charge and Wells Fargo is on the case. However you make money work, Wells Fargo can work with that.
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9: 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An example, Birmingham, Alabama, one of the hottest job markets for new college graduates across America. And there are many other cities like Birmingham around the country that you may not have thought about. So often in America's past, people move for opportunity. 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
8: All right, a lot of ground to cover when we come back. 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
2: 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Our top local story, strong storms and a chance at tornadoes late tonight.
12: Still tracking the chance of severe thunderstorms to impact the Miami Valley tonight. I'm meteorologist Nick Dunn. Let's break down the latest timing and hazards coming up.
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6: Well, it's dry for now. Pretty good driving conditions at the moment, but that could change momentarily. We got the right lane blocked on the ramp from I-70 West to 75 South. It crashed. Northbound 75, very slow this afternoon. Starting at about Main Street, Route 48 downtown, for about a mile to north of Kiwi Street. Be prepared to slow very quickly. Harshman Road, northbound near Springfield Street. Riverside cops on the scene of a crash. And another on Salem Avenue, northwest of Shiloh Springs Road. Trotwood police are now on the scene. I'm Will Harris, WHIO Triple Team Traffic.
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2: It is our top local story. We're tracking severe storms heading toward the Miami Valley, set to arrive around 9 tonight.
12: Would be for those damaging wind gusts, but large hail and tornadoes are also going to be possible if those storms do come in as they're currently forecasted. And also some heavy rainfall could cause some areas of minor flooding. So, of course, we'll be watching all of these hazards for you as we go through the next several hours.
2: The Storm Center 7 meteorologist Nick Dunn has his latest forecast in moments. WHIO News Time is 4:01. It's now 77 degrees in Dayton. A 16-year-old is dead after a shooting in Trotwood. Montgomery County Coroner's Office identifying him as Anthony Gates. The gunfire happening near Miller Avenue in Redmond Place just after 6 p.m. yesterday. Trotwood police saying that they are looking into this as a homicide. Two teens are arrested in connection with a deadly shooting in Dayton on Sunday.
28: Cops say they are looking for a total of 4 people, believing that a 17-year-old person killed 37-year-old Joshua Fuller as he was leaving Main Mart on North Main Street. A 16 and 17-year-old were taken into custody on Russet Avenue on Monday. Cops are still on the lookout for the shooter and one other person.
2: 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Search for the missing mother of NBC Today co-host Savannah Guthrie continuing today.
14: The Mexican search group is not giving up, even after the latest tip that they hope would lead to finding Nancy Guthrie came up empty. Investigators have uncovered 25 unmarked graves during their search. None of them were linked to the elderly woman.
2: Fox's CJ Papa reporting the Guthrie family is still offering $1 million reward for information that leads to Nancy Guthrie.
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15: Today, beginning at 5, we will be all things weather. We will have live Storm Center 7 team coverage for you. Our team of meteorologists is watching the system that is out west. That storm system will be pushing its way into the Miami Valley. There are really 2 rounds of this. The first one, they told us in our meeting just a few minutes ago, that will make an impact on what we see later tonight, but we could end up seeing hail, very heavy rain, damaging winds, and even tornadoes. So really the timing of this storm is what we're watching, because this second round could come in while people are getting ready to go to sleep. We'll see you at 5. Be safe, everybody.
2: 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The Storm Center 7 forecast is next.
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2: 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Now with the Miami Valley's most accurate and dependable forecast, your Storm Center 7 meteorologist Nick Dunn.
32: For the rest of your Wednesday, we anticipate a chance of a few showers early this evening, then chances for severe thunderstorms overnight and a high on either side of 80 degrees. And a Thursday, the severe weather threat is gone, but we're left with gusty winds and a few showers lingering around with a high temperature in the upper 70s. Into the day Friday, we're dry, feeling rather nice out there with highs in the middle to upper 70s. And your weekend starts dry on Saturday with highs in the middle 70s before a chance of thunderstorms returns on Sunday. I'm Storm Center 7 meteorologist Nick Dunn for Dayton's Severe Weather Station, 1290 and 95.7 WHIO.
2: Latest scan of the live Doppler 7 radar. Rain is here. The heaviest now between Salina and Greenville, but we're also seeing rain from Eaton up through Troy, Bell Fountain, Sydney, and on up to Wapakoneta this hour. It's currently 76 in Miamisburg and 77 in downtown Dayton at 4:07.
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6: Looking at 75 northbound, very slow traffic at State Route 4. It looks like the contraflow lane is not moving at all. We got a report of a crash northbound 75 at Needmore Road near mile marker 58. Now, northbound is slow from 3rd Street downtown over 4 miles north of Needmore Road. Be prepared to slow very quickly. I'm Willa Harris, WHIO Triple Team Traffic.
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That means all things Bill O'Reilly. 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Okay. Let me ask you this, and I want you maybe to tell me that I'm wrong. So this big memorandum of understanding comes out. I've talked to Jared Kushner. I've talked to Steve Witkoff. I've talked to the president. I've talked to everybody. And I don't think a memorandum of understanding means a thing. And the president, I tend to listen to the president's words. And because that is final anyway. I don't even

0: it's not good for Israel because it basically takes them back from a very aggressive defensive position. And so that's number one. And I think very few historians would quibble with that.
1: Can I just add one piece of context to that? The president was very clear today that if, in fact, Lebanon keeps attacking Israel, that Israel has every right to fight back, and that he just wants them to be judicious and do their part. But if they attack Israel, he would expect them to attack back.
0: But he scolded Netanyahu by name, and that's rare for him. Number two, the United States, most important to us as American citizens. So this arrangement, let's use that word, is, I would say, an 7.5 out of 10. And you weren't going to get a 10 out of 10. That was not going to happen. The two deficits in the arrangement are, number one, no mention of weapons inspectors to go in. Now, the president did say he's got eyes on all of their nuclear facilities. He can see what they're doing. That's true. But you can't see underground 3 miles. So I would have liked to have seen a weapons inspectors thing in there, but it was not. The second one was Hormuz.
1: Can I just interject again? And I'm not being a jerk, I promise. Steve Witkoff is a personal friend of mine, and he said when it comes to the nuclear dust, they've already agreed that Americans will be on the ground at the very least observing all of the removal of that dust. Sorry to interrupt.
0: All right, well, that's good, but it's not in writing so far.
1: Correct.
0: You need the Austrians to go in every 2 months and check out what they're doing because those are the people assigned to it. And now that they're kicking it over to the UN for validation, that's certainly part of the scenario. But I don't really understand why the Iranians are so resistant to that. If they're going to say, we're never going to have a nuke, we're never going to attack anybody, we're never going to do A, we're never going to do I, why not have the inspectors in there? There's no downside for you. So that made me a little queasy. And the third thing is Hormuz. So we still don't know because the president didn't really address it in a specific sense. He addressed the big thing. He doesn't want a worldwide depression, Herbert Hoover, all that. And that's true. That was a big motivator. That's what Iran had. Iran had, we can wreak havoc with the worldwide economy, and we will. We're willing to starve to death to do that. So that was their only weaponry, Iran. And it was not addressed by President Trump. Now, I assume that Hormuz is going to be open very quickly because all of the Gulf states, including Iran, want the money. And then there's not going to be an impediment to that. It's not going to take 60 days. They're just going to open it up. But down the road, all right, there wasn't any, well, the United Nations controls Hormuz or whatever you may be. It was not put into that arrangement language. Now, those are two fairly significant things. On the other hand, I thought Trump was one of his best performances today because he anticipated all of these questions. And notice how softball the questions were from the Europeans because they're thrilled. They got what they wanted for nothing. Okay? So all the European press were like little beagles out there. And even the obnoxious American press, they've already started up on MS and CNN, but you expect that. The only guy that was way out of order was the New York Times, who said, well, what about the school that got hit? Okay, now, wait a minute. We're talking about a worldwide economic problem. We're talking about a nuclear weapon, and this is the question you bring? Come on. It's ridiculous. But I thought President Trump had anticipated what was going to happen in that presser and handled it pretty well.
1: I tend to agree with your analysis only because we are both in a pretty unique position as it relates to the president. And that is, we've known him for 30 years. And when he

0: speaks, it is very different than when anybody else speaks for him. And when he speaks, people like us that know him pay a lot more attention and give more credence to the words that he is using versus those that may be around him that are trying to explain things to the American people. Because in the end, it doesn't matter what the people around him say. It matters what he thinks and how he will act. And what kind of surprises me a little bit, in light of the president's military actions abroad, beating ISIS and Soleimani and Baghdadi, dropping the mother of all bombs on Afghanistan, Midnight Hammer, Epic Fury, I think people would be quite foolish and naive and rather stupid if they don't take the words that he uttered again today seriously, that I have no problem going back to bombing the living hell out of you if, in fact, you guys try to pull a fast one.
1: Yeah, because they're going to make him look weak and bad, and his legacy's on the line. It's in a legacy brawl right now between Obama and Trump. And people believe what they want to believe. Doesn't matter what facts you have. And the Democratic Party is going, no, this is totally unnecessary because Obama had it locked down, which isn't true, okay? And then Trump takes swipes at Obama because it was the worst deal he's ever seen. All right, well, we're used to that. But the bellicosity that Donald Trump brings to these pressers was largely absent. He used the hour that he had very effectively to praise Xi. That was very effective. I know these Chinese back and forth. That will do him a lot of good with that country.
0: Tell me why you think that. And I know you are hyper-focused on China and the relationship with the U.S. and the relationship with the president and Xi. Tell me why.
1: Because he went out of his way to say Xi could have caused trouble and he helped. It was as simple as that. And then he brought in the Stinger missile thing. You know, when Donald Trump talks, people don't realize this, particularly people who hate him, is that he does have a good grasp of the facts. Now, he's repetitive and sometimes contradicts himself. There's no question that he does. This $300 million slush fund that Iran's going to have access to, that's still undefined. I understand it. You understand it. Okay? This is going to be investment made by the Gulf states, and it's going to be oil, and it's going to be unfrozen Iranian money that, because they were sanctioned, is sitting in a bank. But most people don't get it. They don't. They're running around today saying, oh, he's going to give $300 million to Iran, and that's terrible, whatever it may be. Okay, but buddy, Donald Trump used that hour, all right, to praise a bunch of people, take shots at Mexico, took shots at them, warned them, okay? He did a lot of different things in that, and I thought it was very effective. He rose Soleimani from the dead, killing the killers. I wrote a whole book on how Trump stalked them. It's a fascinating part of the book, how they got him, and the intel that came in and what the decision-making was. So I know. But do you think Joe Biden has any blanking clue about Soleimani's menace to the Middle East?
0: I don't even think if somebody did ask him in a surprise moment who he was, I'm not sure he'd remember.
1: Well, look, he's so busy following Jill around asking, do you love me the most? He doesn't have time for a lot of other stuff.
0: Well, that's a good point. What do you think? Democrats are furious that, you know, apparently Joe's releasing a book in October. Jill Biden's book, I Thought My Husband Was Having a Stroke. Bill, if I was on stage and you thought I was having a stroke, would you not come to my rescue? I would come to yours.
1: I'd go out to dinner.
0: And you'd make me pay whether I was having a stroke or not.
1: Let's see if I can get Hannity's credit card before it.
0: Hey, give me Hannity's credit card as quickly as possible. I need it. Oh, man, that's funny.
1: I mean, look, the good news is nobody buys those books, and they don't sell anything.
0: But Democrats are mad. They feel like they're trying to reinvent themselves and be front and center before the midterm. They're already dealing with, you know, Graham Platner, Tallarico, six-gender, non-binary god, and this guy El Sayed, who likes Hassan Piker.
1: Well, even CNN reported last night that the midterm is tightening up already.
0: Big time. I'm seeing other polls that are very encouraging, but I'm urging people to not look at the polls. The only poll that matters is Election Day.
1: Well, okay, but when you got a Nazi running for Senate in Maine and Bernie Sanders says this is great, I mean, that's not doing your party any good.
0: Yeah, it didn't help yesterday when we found out he was encouraging a teenage girl to commit suicide. Good grief. That is, how could any Democrat support that, Bill? Where's your heart, your soul, your conscience? What is wrong with that party?
1: We're doing a big investigation on the Democratic Party, and it always leads back to this. There is not one human being in this country with any sway in this party.
0: Sure. Well, no, there's not a moderate except for John Fetterman, and now they are beholden to the most radical party ever, which I think creates a new paradigm for midterm. Last word, bud.
1: Yes, and that was one of the reasons that Trump did this memo of understanding, that he knew this would probably make it a lot easier for Republicans to keep their power in Washington. That was a big reason.
0: All things Simple Man, Bill O'Reilly of BillO'Reilly.com. Sir, I know it's the best time of your week to be on the show. We appreciate you being here.
1: Thanks for having me. Appreciate it.
0: All right, 800-941-SEAN, our number if you want to be a part of the program.
2: 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Keep it locked right here for all the latest news and information.
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0: You know, I was just reading an article, and it was a list of market downturns for the U.S. economy. Now, it got me thinking. Markets crash, things go up, things go down. It doesn't seem to be a matter of if or when, right? I mean, the Depression, 1929, the Recession, 1937, the flash crash, 1962, oil crisis in the 70s, Black Monday, 1987, dot-com bubble, 2008 crisis. 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You know, 1985, President Reagan delivered these remarks about America's commitment to stand with Israel. And here's what he said.
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5: Now from the WHIO News Center, here are the three big things you need to know. The Federal Reserve decides against lowering key interest rates today. A man accused in a mass shooting at a Toledo festival is arrested in Columbus. And our current top local story, thunderstorms with high wind, hail, and possible tornadoes are coming overnight.
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7: For the moment, most of our area freeways are running up to speed, accident-free. Northbound 75, the exception, very slow this afternoon from 3rd Street downtown for over 4 miles to north of Needmore Road. Be prepared to slow quickly. Riverside Drive and Pioneer Street, there's a crash. Dayton cops are on the scene. I'm Walt Harris, WHIO Triple Team Traffic.
5: Now here's the Miami Valley's most accurate and dependable forecast. forecast.
8: This evening, expect a chance for showers and thunderstorms, followed by a line of strong to severe storms overnight. Damaging winds, hail, even the possibility of a few tornadoes is what we're tracking. Low of 66 degrees tonight into Thursday, partly cloudy with just a slight chance of showers, high of 78. I'm Chief Meteorologist Austin Chaney for Dayton's Severe Weather Station, 1290 and 95.7 WHIO.
5: The latest scan of the live Doppler 7 radar. Boys, raining a lot heavier in Dark County this hour, from Greenville up to Salina and Mercer County. Also seeing some very light rain in other parts of the Miami Valley, from Sydney down to Troy and downtown Dayton as well. It's 76 in Springfield, 77 in Dayton at 426. These stories and more coming up. Our next scheduled newscast is at 4:30. I'm Ron Otto, WHIO Continuing News.
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12: If you're in the market for a vehicle, odds are about 80% of us are going to look at used vehicles, not new ones. But I want to talk to you about something that could prevent injuries, potentially save your life, and lower your auto insurance. And that's when you're looking at used vehicles, look for ones that have certain safety features on them. Number one, automatic emergency braking. A lot of used vehicles have it. Pretty much all new vehicles are going to have that. And certain brands in models made in the last 5 years have an entire suite of safety features, the blind spot warnings, the cross traffic warnings, all those things. They can reduce accidents by about 40%. So a vehicle that's older, that has no safety features, is especially not a good idea for a new teen driver.
3: Clark is WHIO's consumer warrior, and you can hear him during Miami Valley's morning news on WHIO.
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5: Live from the WHIO News Center, this is Miami Valley's News at 4:30. Our top local story, severe thunderstorms headed to the Miami Valley, arriving late tonight.
8: After the severe weather threat exits tonight, we get to enjoy some nice weather for a couple of days. I'm Chief Meteorologist Austin Chaney. My forecast is coming up.
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7: Well, at the moment, I'm not seeing any accidents on any of the area freeways, but we do have a northbound 75 very slow coming out of downtown this afternoon. It starts about 3rd Street downtown and continues for over 4 miles to north of Needmore Road, and you need to be prepared to slow quickly. There is a crash at Riverside Drive and Pioneer Street. Dayton cops are on the scene. I'm Will Harris, WHIO Triple Team Traffic.
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5: It is our top local story. Strong storms heading toward the Miami Valley, expected to get here late tonight.
8: The Storm Prediction Center continues a level 3 out of 5 risk for severe weather across the western part of the Miami Valley tonight. Damaging winds, large hail, even a few tornadoes all possible.
5: Storm Center 7 Chief Meteorologist Austin Chaney has the latest forecast. It's coming up in just moments. The Federal Reserve is keeping its key interest rate unchanged. Nearly half the central bank's policymakers say that they could support a rate hike later this year, though. It was a short statement released after their 2-day meeting. The new chair, Kevin Warsh, has previously criticized the Fed for commenting too broadly on the economy. Updating a story we're following here, a man wanted in a mass shooting at a Toledo festival earlier this month is now behind bars. Now, 20-year-old Kanai Taylor was arrested by U.S. Marshals and State Police SWAT in Columbus. 12 people were shot at the Old West End Festival June 6th. All 12 expected to survive. Another man and a juvenile are also in custody in that shooting. A popular Dayton watering hole is closing permanently later this year. The owners of the Yellow Cab Tavern say they'll close October 31st, staying open to honor all their booked events until then. They say they've been hit hard by rising costs and lower sales. A going away party is in the works. We have a link to all their social pages at WHIO.com.
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5: Logan County man accused of exposing himself to a group of young girls within an Amish community is arrested.
14: 39-year-old Jonathan Clark is facing charges of attempted kidnapping, menacing by stalking, and public indecency. He's accused of driving slowly near these communities, blocking the roadway so young girls could not pass in one instance.
5: That's WHIO's Sierra Lawson. So far, Clark has denied doing any of this. Now with the Miami Valley's most accurate and dependable forecast, your Storm Center 7 Chief Meteorologist Austin Chaney.
8: This evening, expect a chance for showers and thunderstorms followed by a line of strong to severe storms overnight. Damaging winds, hail, even the possibility of a few tornadoes is what we're tracking. Low of 66 degrees tonight into Thursday, partly cloudy with just a slight chance of showers, high of 78. I'm Chief Meteorologist Austin Chaney for Dayton's Severe Weather Station, 1290 and 95.7 WHIO.
5: The latest scan of the live Doppler 7 radar. We have some heavier rain dipping into Miami and Shelby counties this hour, raining heavy in Greenville and Salina, and very lighter rain now from Urbana up toward Belle Fountain. It is 75 in Fairborn and 77 in downtown Dayton at 434. Our next scheduled news in less than 15 minutes and immediately when it breaks. I'm Ron Otto, 1290 and 95.7 WHIO, Dayton's news and talk. 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
0: All right, 25 now till the top of the hour. 800-941-SEAN, our number. You want to be a part of the program. It's not a secret that some people still falling behind and they've not caught up to the growing economy. All signs are everything's a go. 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
0: All right. Linda, did you see on fake news CNN? I don't watch fake news CNN. I know you guys watch it occasionally for content for the show. So they have this guy, this poll analysis guy named Harry Enten. And when you pointed this out to me, I'm saying there's no way that that could be true. But apparently it is. We have only 27% of Democrats that say they will display the great American flag on July 4th. And 29% of Democrats say they are proud to be an American. Well, where's the other 71%? We live in the greatest country God gave man. Now, I have spoken at length how this midterm election year is unlike any we've seen before. There's never been a precedent where a party has adopted and embraced radicalism in the likes of Bernie Sanders, Pocahontas, this guy El Sayed. I mean, did you see the latest Hassan Piker who was out there campaigning with El Sayed? Israel doesn't have a right to exist. America deserved 9/11. Then you got Six Gender Tellerico, God is non-binary, welcome at the border, no me campaign, a vegan campaign in Texas. Then you've got the Nazi tattoo guy, you know, who attacks women who have been victims of rape, and says the people of Maine are racist and stupid, that he's looking to vote for him. Now going after on Reddit, a young girl, you know, talking about teenage suicide. You know, if you're voting for that, you don't have a heart, conscience, and soul. The party of Mamdani, the Squad, AOC, and where are the moderate voices in that party? This creates an entire new paradigm we've never experienced before, heading into an important midterm, which is why you see these polls tightening dramatically. But anyway, so you know, let me play this guy Harry Enten, fake news CNN. This is what he's saying about Democrats displaying the flag and whether they're proud to be Americans.
21: Look at how we have an increasing polarization on this issue. We'll display the flag on July 4th, the American flag. Back in July of 2001, look at this. You had 68% of Republicans, 65% of Democrats saying that they would, in fact, display the flag on July 4th. You come over to this side of the screen, Republicans basically are where they were 25 years ago, right? 64%. But look at that Democratic percentage, absolutely plummeting. Just 27% of Democrats say they will, in fact, display the flag on July 4th. What about this idea? Are you proud to be an American? Extremely or very proud to be an American? Back in January of 2001, 90% of Republicans, 85% of Democrats. This was after a very contentious 2000 election, keep in mind, right? With George W. Bush coming into the White House. You come over to this side of the screen in 2026. Look at this. Again, the Democratic percentage absolutely plummets to just 29% of Democrats say they're extremely or very proud to be an American.
0: You've got to be kidding me. What has gone wrong in that party?
22: You know what? There's so much wrong. You would have to do your TV show, hanging with Hannity during the day to even cover a piece of it. It's so bad across the board. Even what you just said about Plattner and Hassan Piker, this idea that any of these people have 1 ounce of American soul in them is utter nonsense. You live in the greatest country God ever gave man that allows you to talk trash as much as you do. If you don't like it here, get out. Go somewhere else. See how
0: you say that. People say,
22: you.
0: Well, love it or leave it. If I did not love America, why would I stay here? I'm
22: exactly.
0: Talking about me. Forget about other people. I don't know why.
22: This is the thing that I don't get. If you want to change it and you don't like it, then go to where it already exists like that. There are so many places.
0: Linda, let me ask you a question. You were with me when Obama was president for 2 terms. You were with us when Joe Biden was president for a term. Did I ever suggest one time that I don't love my country and that I want to leave this country, or I'm going to give up the fight, you know, for the things that I believe in? Sometimes you lose elections you really want to win. I don't want to lose this midterm, I'll tell you that. And you just fight through it and you become the loyal opposition. You tell the American people the truth and hopefully we right the ship the next time. That's how it works.
22: Here's the thing. The ship was never the right side up in the first place. That's the problem. As a Democrat, most of these people have lived under the ideology that they're owed everything, they should give nothing, and the only time anybody should give anything is if they're telling other people the money that they should be giving away, and those are the only people working anyway.
0: Good point. All right, let's get to our phones. Let's go to Detroit. Let's say hi to Jim. Jim, you're on the Sean Hannity Show. Glad you called.
1: Hello, Sean. Listen to you daily. Thank you. The thing I am concerned about is that when this 60 days comes due, or right before it comes due, that the Iranians, like they always do, are going to welch on their promises, and then we're going to have a restart of the war right before the midterms. And I think that's going to cost the Republicans dearly. So I'm
0: listen, the president made very clear, we have made clear, I don't trust the Iranians. It doesn't matter what they do from this point on. The president will make the decision whether or not they're acting in good faith, whether or not they really want a deal or they don't. And he was very explicit in saying he has no problem going back to military action. So that, to me, is all you need to kind of know.
1: Well, I just think that if that happens, that the chances of the Republicans doing well in the midterms are not good, because the country is at a point where they want the gas prices to come down. They want the economy to change.
0: Well, look at the price of crude today. It's been down to $75.
1: I understand, but if the war comes back, I don't think it's going to stay there. Okay? Nobody has a crystal ball, but on the other hand, the Iranians' history is such that they do not keep their promises.
0: Listen, it doesn't even matter in this sense. Let's assume that they don't. And I think the odds are probably high that, I mean, they have internal struggles going on. You got the hardline IRGC faction, and then you have the more political faction that understands that their lives are in jeopardy and they're probably next on the hit list. So they've got their own internal issues to work out. And let's see what happens. Let the process unfold. Returning to where we were is as simple as launching a missile. It's that simple. That's why I am, and the president's showing a willingness today to go right back there, tells me all I need to know about what this means.
1: I feel that if we go back and it's close to the midterms, we're going to suffer.
0: Possible, but you know what? There's always the chance that there's going to be conflict around the world that can, where you have bad actors, bad faith actors that want to impact our elections. We already know that. I mean, that's almost like status quo, right?
1: Right.
0: So, you know, what we have to do as conservatives is we've got to commit our hearts, minds, and souls that whatever outside circumstances may or may not occur, that we understand the danger in a radicalized Democratic Party ever getting more control than we ever want. That's why that should be irrelevant for everybody in this audience that wants this great agenda, which has been great, to continue and not return to, you know, what we had the 4 years under Biden, Harris, Mayorkas, and now actually more radicalized vis-a-vis Graham Platner, El Sayed, six-gender Tellerico, God is non-binary Tellerico, and Mamdani and the squad and Bernie and Pocahontas, because no other Democrat but Fetterman will dare criticize them. So we're going to have the biggest choice midterm election, one that I've never seen in history before. And let's just commit to do our part and understand there's certain things that are always going to be out of our control in life, right?
1: Right. My hunch is that we should get it over.
0: Well, let me ask this question. Let me go to a bottom line question. You're making me think here. Was it the right decision for the president, based on what Steve Witkoff described, and them being 12 days away from being able to enrich uranium to weapons grade? And I had Dan Bongino talking about it on TV last night. Was it the right call for the president? Did he have any option other than to take action to prevent them from getting that weapon?
1: Unquestionably.
0: Okay. We have a very strong argument on our side, don't we?
1: Yeah. I agree. But again, the margins in the election are so slim, I don't want to lose the Republican control. And then
0: okay. Do you think any moderate in Maine is going to vote for Graham Platner?
1: No.
0: You think any moderate in Michigan is going to vote for El Sayed?
1: God, I hope not.
0: Will six-gender, God is non-binary Tellerico win Texas?
1: Hopefully not. Yep.
0: Okay. Let not your heart be troubled. Work hard for the election. And my ask from this great audience of ours is just commit in your heart, mind, and soul. You will do your part. You will vote. You will participate. Okay?
1: Thank you.
0: Appreciate it. God bless you. Let's say hi. Let's see. Tom is next. I don't know where Tom's calling from. Tom, you're on the Sean Hannity Show. Hi.
4: Hi, Sean. Thanks for taking my call. I was calling today to ask you a question. I was looking ahead and thinking, is Donald Trump going to be able to take care of his agenda in only 3.5 more years? And what would you think of the possibility of him and Secretary Rubio switching positions for the upcoming election, presidential election?
0: You know, I'm tempted to give a lot of thoughts about 28, but I'm going to hold back until after 26. Okay. I do have a lot of thoughts on 26 and a lot of thoughts on 28. However, I don't want people to take their eye off this important midterm. And do I think Donald Trump is going to run in any capacity again? No. Do I think his influence will wane? Not even a little bit. And I think he will always be active and involved. You know, as long as this man is breathing on this earth, I can tell you that. It's in his heart, conscience, and soul.
4: Awesome. Glad. Thanks again for taking my call. And I've been listening to you for a long time. All the way back to Hannity and Cohen. It's the first time I got to talk to you. It was a real pleasure.
0: Okay. I appreciate it, Tom. Thank you, my friend. God bless you. Quick break. Right back to our phones. 800-941-SEAN. Our number if you want to be a part of the program as we continue.
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5: Now from the WHIO News Center, here are the three big things you need to know. Emergency management agencies and utility workers are getting prepared for tonight's severe weather. Trotwood cops say a 16-year-old was shot and killed late yesterday afternoon. And our current top local story, high winds, hail, possible tornadoes expected for the Miami Valley later tonight.
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7: Good afternoon. Thank you for the ride. Northbound 75 still slow this afternoon. Looking at it right now at State Route 4, and traffic is running very slow, and it continues for about 4 miles to north of Needmore Road. Be prepared to slow quickly. Westbound 70, about 6 minutes slow between mile marker 31 and 29. Huber Heights cops on the scene at Brand Pike and Chambersburg Road. Also, a crash on Edwin C. Moses Boulevard north of Stewart Street. Dayton cops and fire on the way. I'm Will Harris, WHIO Triple Team Traffic.
5: Now here's the Miami Valley's most accurate and dependable forecast.
8: This evening, expect a chance for showers and thunderstorms, followed by a line of strong to severe storms overnight. Damaging winds, hail, even the possibility of a few tornadoes is what we're tracking. Low of 66 degrees tonight into Thursday, partly cloudy with just a slight chance of showers, high of 78. I'm Chief Meteorologist Austin Chase for Dayton's Severe Weather Station, 1290 and 95.7 WHIO.
5: The latest scan of the live Doppler 7 radar. Heavier rain moving between Eaton and Greenville over toward Miami and Shelby counties now and up toward Wapakoneta. It is currently 76 in Northridge and 75 in downtown Dayton at 453. These stories and more coming up. Our next scheduled newscast is at 5 o'clock. 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
15: 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Considering Claire isn't in Paris right now, that seemed odd to the bank and to Claire. Two taps later, Claire says nope to the charge and Wells Fargo is on the case. However you make money work, Wells Fargo can work with that.
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13: So set to host South Florida December 12th, it will be the first time the two teams have played each other since the San Juan shootout in the 1997-98 season. Dayton will also play road games at Florida State and at Liberty. The 2026-27 campaign will be Anthony Grant's 10th as Dayton's head coach. He returns two starters from last season's 25-12 team that went to the NIT quarterfinals, forward Amel Latong.
14: Latong for three. Good!
13: And forward Jayon Simon.
14: Simon, hard to the rim with the flush.
13: I'm Parker Testa on the home of the Flyers, WHIO.
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24: Here's a look at what's happening around the Miami Valley this week. 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It's going to be on Saturday. 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Gates are going to open up at 2. 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The Green County Strawberry Festival is going to be happening at the Green County Fairgrounds in Xenia both Saturday and Sunday this weekend. 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And movies topping the box office this weekend include Disclosure Day, Scary Movie 6, and Obsession. 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
5: Live from the WHIO News Center, this is Miami Valley's News at 5. Our top local story, severe thunderstorms coming later tonight to the Miami Valley.
8: We are tracking the possibility of strong and severe thunderstorms overnight. I'm Chief Meteorologist Austin Chaney. My forecast is coming up.
7: Northbound 75 slow this afternoon from 3rd Street downtown for about 4 miles or so to north of Needmore Road. Be prepared to slow quickly. Westbound 70, about 6 miles or 6 minutes rather, slow between mile marker 31 and 29. Huber Heights cops on the scene of a crash at Brand Pike and Chambersburg Road. I'm Will Harris, WHIO Triple Team Traffic.
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0: We want to give you a live look outside this afternoon. Right now, it's cloudy and raining here in Beaver Creek, and rain is making its way through much of the Miami Valley. But we're tracking the chance for tornadoes tonight. Lots to get to today. I'm Gabrielle Enright. James Brown is off. We have live Storm Center 7 team coverage all afternoon and evening to guide you through the biggest threats. Let's begin with Chief Meteorologist Austin Chaney. You've been warning us about the storm system for days. And Austin, your team just got new information about the timing of these storms.
2: Right. So it does look like the worst of the severe weather should be arriving sometime after about 9 p.m. this evening. And it's easy to think outside right now that this rain would eliminate that risk for severe weather. But we don't really think that's going to be the case. So here's live Doppler 7 radar showing steady rain, not severe thunderstorms currently working on through the Miami Valley. This would certainly help to limit the amount of instability that's going to be available later on this evening, but because it's going to clear out, I don't think it's going to totally eliminate it. Back across parts of Indiana and especially across Illinois into Missouri, the atmosphere is recovering. Severe weather is starting to develop, and I want to point this out to you. Look at the storms right now across Missouri. Almost every one of those thunderstorms has that kidney bean shape, so we know there's a lot of wind shear in the atmosphere for these storms to eventually take advantage of, and even if we have just a little bit of instability in place later on tonight, that's going to be enough to keep these storms strong to severe as they work in. We've been in contact with the Storm Prediction Center and National Weather Service on their thinking on the situation throughout the day. Generally, along and west of I-75, we still have that 3 out of 5 enhanced risk for severe storms, and we're not far away from the 4 out of 5 risk across parts of Indiana. Certainly a situation we need to pay attention to. I want to bring in meteorologist Nick Dunn. And Nick, we've been going over the environment very closely today. This rain is somewhat of a good thing, but we don't think it's going to be enough.
4: Yeah, let's not completely write off that risk of severe weather yet, Austin. We woke up to some sunshine today, and that's allowed for some instability to build. Now the rain that's coming is going to allow for some of that instability to be dampened just a little bit. But I want to draw your attention back here into parts of Illinois. You see some of those oranges and reds starting to develop. That's an indication where that instability is picking back up once again. And this is a radar loop of roughly the last 6 hours. You can even see on the leading edge of that rain that we're tracking now, some of that is even starting to fade away there just a little bit. Now, why is instability important? So first off, instability. Of course, we would need instability for storms to fire. Think of that as you're having a campfire and you want to have some lighter fuel, and then you want to put the lighter on there to ignite that. That's what we need for thunderstorms to get going. And once that does start to rebuild after that rain pulls away, we see that environment become favorable once again. As Austin said, there's plenty of wind energy aloft for those storms to tap into. And so the key message right now, the severe threat is not over. We certainly need to remain weather aware of those conditions as we go through the evening. And of course, we'll continue to time that out for you. We'll show you a new run of future cast here in just about 10 or 15 minutes, Gabby.
0: All right. Thanks a lot, Nick and Austin. Well, we continue our live Storm Center 7 team coverage now with News Center 7's Malik Patterson. Malik is in Storm Tracker, and I believe you're in Miami County. Walk us through the conditions there, Malik.
10: Yes, Gabby, we are actually in downtown Troy in the main square. I'll let you see what it looks like. There's a lot of cars here in the main squares. We're going around the roundabout, but it's usually normal, especially as people are getting off of work. Now, we did notice that the rain started to pick up here in Troy just around 4:30. It started to come down more consistently. The roads have been looking fine so far, but we are starting to notice that cars are braking a little bit earlier than normal just to give themselves enough time so where they're not right up on each other as they approach yellow lights and red lights. And as we continue to head north outside of downtown Troy, you can see there is a backup here just off into the distance. But we will continue to monitor some of this rain as it starts to come down. And we're seeing a little bit of wind now in this area as well. But we will be here and just go to different parts of Miami County throughout the rest of today. For now, in Troy, Malik Patterson, News Center 7.
0: All right, Malik, thank you. And let's head to Shelby County and Amber Jenkins. She continues our Storm Center 7 team coverage. Amber talked with a hardware store owner about what people are buying ahead of these storms.
6: A flashlight can be pretty helpful during severe weather. So whether you have something as big as this or even as something as small as this flashlight here, just make sure you got batteries for these.
9: A lot of times they have flashlights, but the batteries are a thing you don't think about until the time. So a lot of that type of stuff, getting everything charged up, getting prepared.
6: Some people are swinging by Sydney Hardware before the storm rolls in Wednesday night. The Storm Prediction Center has labeled parts of the Miami Valley as a level 3 out of 5 for a risk of severe weather, meaning damaging winds, large hail, and other hazards. The owner of this hardware store is expecting more people to come in after the storm rolls through.
9: But it seems like people see how it goes and will prepare, you know, or buy afterwards. You know, will be people buying the generators and stuff or power outage, you know, the day before. They'll wait till afterwards, seems like.
6: From water pumps to chainsaws, people are grabbing these tools off these shelves because it could help. Shelby County Emergency Management Agency told me they are keeping a close eye on this weather threat. Crews are already ready to roll out to assess damage, and these shelves are stocked.
9: You know, we're a small hardware store here, Ace Hardware, but we've done really well, been supported by the community here, and I appreciate that. And we're stocked up, ready for the storm, and hopefully we can help them out today and into tomorrow after the storm hits.
6: In Sydney, Amber Jenkins, News Center 7.
0: And AES Ohio recommends people put together a storm kit just in case they lose power. 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AES Ohio recommends having a gallon per day per person. The next big one is a cell phone with a portable charger. With your phone, you can check our WHIO weather app. Live Doppler 7 radar can help you track the storm. 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
0: In connection to the shooting death of a man, and two of them are...
5: That's live coverage from Storm Center 7 this hour about these thunderstorms that are going to be coming overnight. Some severe weather right here on WHIO. WHIO News Time is 5:07. The latest Storm Center 7 forecast is coming up next.
11: 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It's called Miami Valley's Morning News, and it's all news, all weather, and all traffic all morning long. 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Would you give the show a shot? Miami Valley's Morning News, 1290 and 95.7 WHIO. 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
5: 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Now with the Miami Valley's most accurate and dependable forecast, your Storm Center 7 Chief Meteorologist Austin Chaney.
2: Through tonight, we're tracking the chance of showers and storms, some of which will be strong to severe, low of 66 degrees tonight. On Thursday, partly cloudy with a slight chance of showers, breezy, high of 78. Friday, mostly sunny with a high of 77. Saturday, mostly cloudy with a slight chance of showers.

0: Down 70, about 10 minutes slow between mile marker 32 and 29. Huber Heights cops on the scene at Brant Pike and Chambersburg. And we have a crash on Edwin C. Moses Boulevard north of Stewart Street. Dayton cops and fire on the scene. I'm Will Harris, WHIO Triple Team Traffic.
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2: 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That means we break in immediately whenever severe weather approaches the Miami Valley. 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

0: updated throughout the day or throughout the evening. On the show tonight, we've got a pair of tickets to give away for the Dayton UFO Conference happening July 11th at the Fairborn Doubletree right across from Wright State University. When you hear the classic Aliens drop, that little sound clip, I'm not saying it's aliens, but clearly, it's aliens. Be the sixth caller at 937-957-1290. We're going to talk about an orb. Speaking of unidentified flying objects, an orb that was spotted over the city of Dayton and the skies of Dayton. An orb. We'll have to talk about that. But first, I've got a guest on the show. We got my buddy Brady Kress. Brady, how are you? From Carolina Historical Park. Have you seen any orbs over the skies of Dayton recently in the last few days?
1: Well, it was the air show this weekend, so...
0: You know, that could be. That could be. Maybe one of their orbs got loose. You know, could be.
1: That could be.
0: Yeah. So the reason that Brady is on the show today, other than the fact that he's a friend of mine and I think the world of Brady, I saw him today for lunch, in fact. Talking about a Cheez-It event in September. We're not going to reveal too much now, but we're working on it. But the real reason he's on is I saw this. This is kind of cool. So this, of course, is the 250th birthday of the United States. America 250 is what they're calling it. And the folks that organized this, their commission, they are burying a 900-pound time capsule in Philadelphia on July 4th that will not be opened until the year 2276. That is pretty remarkable. And the thing that's cool about this is that every state in the United States, U.S. territories included in some of these, they were able to donate an item to go into this time capsule. Now, Brady, we're gonna talk about what Ohio donated because it came from you guys at Carillon.
1: That's right.
0: But first, you know, people are gonna be thinking, well, what could it be? What could they have done? Could they have given them a box of Cheez-It? You know, no, it's not that. It's something much more grander than that. But I don't know if you've perused the list of items that other states have donated, Brady. Have you seen this list?
1: I've seen a few things. I'm not an expert on the list. No.
0: Some of them, I have to tell you, kind of lackluster.
1: Yeah.
0: Colorado, a set of postcards representing what life is like in Colorado in 2026. Postcards, okay. A set of 12 note cards from Delaware with writings and drawings from the state citizens to answer what Delaware is to them. Kind of lackluster, I think. Georgia, a painting of the Masters golf logo. Are you kidding me? The one that I really like, and there's probably like five or six states that don't.

0: Needed a letter from their present sitting governor. I think we have a quote on...
1: Boring.
0: Yes. Brady, tell everybody what Ohio has donated to this time capsule. This is so cool.
2: Oh, well, you know, as exciting as it would be to send them a package of Cheez-Its, I think that was one of the things that was... That was would be disqualified because
0: yeah.
2: It couldn't be anything that was would affect the other items in the time capsule. You know, nothing that would rot or decay or anything like that.
0: Oh, Cheez-Its will last centuries.
2: Will they? Okay.
0: Yeah,
2: well,
0: yeah, they've got a shelf life.
2: They weren't willing to take that chance.
0: Right.
2: What's very cool is that when we were contacted, we've done this a few times in the history of Carillon Park and the collection that we have, because they're not making any more of this.
0: Right.
2: But we were able to donate to the cause from the Carillon collection a swatch of the Wright Brother 1903 flyer fabric from the lower left wing.
0: Oh, wow.
2: And, yeah. And a note describing what it is and its significance. We added a little quote from Orville Wright in there. And so our curator packed that all up and put it into acid-free materials and shipped it off. And so that's what's going to be in this time capsule for somebody to see 250 years from this year. So we're excited
0: cool.
2: about that.
0: That is so cool because it's so, you know, first of all, I would argue that it might be the greatest feat in humanity, right? Of humanity, like conquering the skies. That is what changed so many things, right? And the technologies that have come from that has changed our life every day. Every tidbit of technology that exists, you know, probably came from on some level from the Wright brothers inventing, a controlled flying machine. When you think about that, I mean, it's incredible the influence that it's had. Much more interesting than postcards.
2: Well, I would think so, and certainly the speed at which that discovery or invention expanded and improved over the years. I mean, very quickly. It's 60 some years between lifting off the sands down at Kitty Hawk to landing on the moon. You know, so it's pretty phenomenal how quick after 1,000 years of people trying to do it,
0: right.
2: It's pretty amazing. So we're excited about that. It's the, oftentimes they're not making any more of this fabric. So we're pretty protective of it.
0: Sure.
2: But, we've done this in the past. You know, we had a piece that, it comes back to us, you know, so Senator Glenn took a piece up for
0: the
2: us
0: shuttle.
2: In the space shuttle and brought that back to us. You know, local Larry Connor, took a piece up to the International Space Station for us a couple years ago, and he brought that back to us. So we have a piece on display. But we did do this once before where we thought, boy, we're not getting this back. And that there is a piece of Carillon Park's Wright Flyer fabric on Mars. Underneath
0: the
2: solar panel on the helicopter. The helicopter that's on Mars has a piece of our fabric in it, which is pretty neat. And so I don't know, maybe in 250 years that will come back to us.
0: But we're not
2: planning on
0: but
2: it.
0: But I just think that's so it's so cool. And I like the fact that this is to me like a real time capsule, 250 years. Sometimes we do stories on the show where, this community opened up a time capsule that was buried 50 years ago. It's like, well, that... people remember that. That's not that big of a deal.
2: That's like my parents' closet, right?
0: Right, exactly. I like the 250-year thing, and I hope they stick to it. All right, well, Brady, we got to fly. We got weather and traffic and all this, but I appreciate your flexibility and being on the show. We had a little bit of a late start because of the weather, but...
2: Nope. Thank you, and thanks for your interest, and thanks for having lunch with me.
0: Oh, of course. I appreciate it. Thanks, Brady. Talk to you soon there. Brady Kress, CEO of Carillon Historical Park. That's pretty cool. A piece of the Wright Brothers plane fabric in this time capsule. That's cool.
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6: Now from the WHIO News Center, here are the three big things you need to know. First responders and utility workers getting prepared for severe thunderstorms overnight. A man hurt in a Butler County motorcycle crash last week has died. And our current top local story, thunderstorms bringing heavy wind and rain and also possible tornadoes for the overnight hours.
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8: Looks like we had plenty of slow traffic on the Miami Valley freeways this afternoon, adding to slow traffic from northbound 75. We've been dealing with that all day long. Now southbound 75 pretty slow as well this afternoon, but I'm not seeing any accidents. Westbound 70, about 8 to 10 minutes slow between mile marker 32 and 29. Southbound 675 slow as you get to southbound 75. And Germantown cops are checking out a scene at State Route 4 and Market Street. I'm Will Harris, WHIO Triple Team Traffic.
6: Now here's the Miami Valley's most accurate and dependable forecast.
9: This evening, expect a chance for showers and thunderstorms followed by a line of strong to severe storms overnight. Damaging winds, hail, even the possibility of a few tornadoes is what we're tracking. Low of 66 degrees tonight into Thursday, partly cloudy with just a slight chance of showers, high of 78. I'm Chief Meteorologist Austin Chaney for Dayton Severe Weather Station, 1290 and 95.7 WHIO.
6: The latest scan of the live Doppler 7 radar. We have some heavier rain just to the east of Greenville. The heaviest actually from Miami into Clark counties and between Urbana and Bell Fountain this hour as well. Looking at 73 in Xenia, 72 in downtown Dayton at 523. These stories and more coming up. Our next scheduled newscast is at 5:30. I'm Ron Otto, WHIO Continuing News.
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0: Back here on the Evening Edge, Monday through Friday, 5 to 7, live stream up on Facebook and YouTube. That last commercial sounded like it was recorded in a port-a-john. Holy cow! Lordy. Coming up tonight after 6:30, it is Wing It Wednesday, brought to you by MyUSA Credit Union, your best financial friend. We are going to have Cassie Barlow. She's from Sochi Vets Moving Forward, a great organization here in the Miami Valley. And we'll be talking with her also before 6:30. We're going to give away the tickets to the Dayton UFO Conference. Gracie, my producer for the first hour tonight, was concerned that it would happen on her watch. And I feel like she wasn't sure what to do. And so we'll do it after 6, between 6 and 6:30. Zach can handle it. Gracie, I'm just joking with you. I'm just joking.
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6: 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Our top local story, severe thunderstorms are expected late tonight.
9: After the severe weather threat exits tonight, we get to enjoy some nice weather for a couple of days. I'm Chief Meteorologist Austin Chaney. My forecast is coming up.
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8: Northbound 75 has been slow most of the afternoon from downtown to about Needmore Road. Be prepared to slow down quickly. Southbound 75 is on board with that as well, coming into the downtown Dayton area. Westbound 70, about 7 to 10 minutes slow between mile markers 32 and 29. Southbound 675 slow as you approach southbound 75. A crash in Washington Township, West Franklin Street and Virginia Avenue. I'm Will Harris, WHIO Triple Team Traffic.
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6: It is our top local story. You're hearing the tones. We are in Storm Center. Those strong storms are heading toward the Miami Valley. Expected to get here late tonight.
9: The Storm Prediction Center continues a level 3 out of 5 risk for severe weather across the western part of the Miami Valley tonight. Damaging winds, large hail, even a few tornadoes, all possible.
6: Storm Center 7 Chief Meteorologist Austin Chaney has the latest forecast in moments. With severe weather on the way, first responders are gearing up for a busy night. Emergency management agencies around the Miami Valley making final preparations this afternoon. AES Ohio is reviewing staffing, response plans, and equipment ahead of possible power outages tonight. Now, we have more information on how you can get weather and emergency alerts right here. 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This is a WHIO breaking news alert. The Bureau of Alcohol, Tobacco, and Firearms is looking for a father and son, both wanted in Dayton. The ATF is offering a reward for information leading to the arrest of Yusuf Taste Sr. and Jr. Federal agents say Jr. illegally possessed a machine gun and is facing drug and firearms charges. Sr. is wanted on federal drug offenses. We have a picture of the two and who to contact if you have any information at WHIO.com. Updating a story we're following in Butler County. A man hurt in a motorcycle crash last week has died. Deputies say 29-year-old Brent Neal's motorcycle crashed into the driver's side of an SUV that was turning onto State Route 4 at Walden Pond Circle. Neal was not wearing a helmet at the time. He died at UC Medical Center Tuesday. No one else was hurt.
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6: Another person is behind bars in connection to the shooting that left 12 people hurt at a Toledo festival earlier this month.
18: U.S. Marshals and a SWAT team arresting 20-year-old Kenai Taylor in Columbus, now facing 11 counts of felonious assault. 20-year-old Elijah Crisp Carr and a juvenile were also arrested on these charges.
6: It's WHIO's Sierra Lawson. Investigators do not believe this to be a mass shooting, just an exchange of gunfire between two rival groups. Now with the Miami Valley's most accurate and dependable forecast, your Storm Center 7 Chief Meteorologist Austin Chaney.
9: This evening, expect a chance for showers and thunderstorms followed by a line of strong to severe storms overnight. Damaging winds, hail, even the possibility of a few tornadoes is what we're tracking. Low of 66 degrees tonight into Thursday, partly cloudy with just a slight chance of showers, high of 78. I'm Chief Meteorologist Austin Chaney for Dayton's Severe Weather Station, 1290 and 95.7 WHIO.
6: The latest scan of the live Doppler 7 radar right now. Heaviest rain sitting over Springfield up toward Urbana, and Miami County also seeing some rain, but some of it's starting to taper off a little bit in Preble and Montgomery counties. It is currently 73 in Fairborn and 72 in downtown Dayton at 5:35. 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
0: Back here on the Evening Edge, Monday through Friday, 5 to 7. Live stream up on Facebook and YouTube. We had Brady Kress on a little while ago talking about this America 250 time capsule that's going to be buried in Philadelphia on July 4th and won't be dug up for another 250 years. Which I'm grateful for. I get tired of seeing stories in the news about time capsules that are dug up after 50 years. It's like, what's the point? Even 100 years. You know, we know. We know what's there. We don't need to dig it up. We know. We already know all that. In 250 years, who knows what it's going to be like? Who knows? And who knows if they're going to know what it was like, life was like now. So I'm glad that they're doing that. But Ohio, we donated a piece of fabric from the Wright Brothers Wright Flyer. And that, of course, came from Carillon Historical Park. And this is why Brady was on. And we were kind of going through the list of what some of the other states have donated. And some of them, I got to be honest, quite boring. A number of states donated letters from the governor, the sitting governor. Boring. But here's a couple of other highlights. I love these. It's not just the states. It's also American territories, okay? American Samoa, they have donated two uncirculated quarters from 2009 and 2020 with images of American Samoa. So 50 cents. That's what they have donated. Two quarters, 50 cents. California donated a AI prediction of what California will be like in 250 years on archival paper. So they asked AI, hey, what's California going to be like in 250 years? And then AI made the prediction. So they're going to read it and say, oh, was it close? Was it not close? But it's, you know, AI. That's, yeah. Florida, this is exciting. The state of Florida donated a Florida Senate booklet which describes the operations of the Florida State Senate. Really? You couldn't come up with something better? Indiana, this is almost as exciting. Indiana donated the Indiana 250 Annual Report, which shares the mission and objectives of the commission working to celebrate July 4th. We're going to inundate the people in 250 years with a bunch of reading. That's what we're doing. Kansas, same thing. A document identifying Kansas 250 commissioners. So it's basically, here are the commissioners. This is who's on the commission. Now here's, I like this one. Louisiana, a collectible set of Mardi Gras beads. Now that I want to see in 250 years, them explaining what the beads mean for Mardi Gras, 250 years. Minnesota, they really thought long and hard about this, their donation, the state's flag. Here's our flag. Now Nebraska, they donated an archival photo of a pair of vice grip pliers. Now, it symbolizes the state's commerce and history. And maybe vice grip pliers were invented there in Nebraska. I have no idea. I have no idea. But you couldn't actually send some pliers? You had to send a photo of pliers? It might be nice in 250 years. Maybe everything's gone to heck and pliers could come in handy. Nevada, this is thinking. Nevada, they donated a set of gambling chips. I like that. That's a good one. And then Oklahoma, the last one, they donated a rodeo belt buckle. That kind of makes sense. I get that. 937-957-1290 is the number. So my question, if you saw the orb, I saw this on social media. This is from the Dayton Daily News Facebook page. It says that a former Dayton News photographer named Larry Price captured an orb this morning, and this was posted, I guess, yesterday, with an astronomical telescope. He described the orb as a big sphere ringed with lights. And this, I guess, was over the skies of Dayton. Now, if he was using an astronomical telescope, I don't know, can we assume that maybe it wasn't visible with the naked eye? Or maybe he just got he wanted to get a really good shot. And there's a picture of it I saw. There are several posts on social media about the orb and its presence above Dayton. Some speculate it's a weather balloon, but that has not been confirmed. So I'm curious if anybody saw the orb. I didn't see the orb. I saw the picture of the orb. Somebody commented or part of this post said, according to Flight Tracker, Flight Radar 24, which I guess that might be a website where you can track flights. It says there is a privately owned high altitude balloon reported at 64,000 feet around the Dayton area. So maybe that's what it is. A privately owned high altitude balloon. I'm assuming that's a corporation, right? I wouldn't think that the average person would have a high altitude air balloon that could travel 64,000 feet in the air. That would be kind of an odd thing to have at the house. But I'm just curious if anybody saw that in the skies over Dayton. We got some nasty neighbors story here.
1: What kind of neighbors you got?
2: Oh, quite the worst. They're my neighbors, and they make me sick.
3: Crazy-ass neighbor.
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3: Neighbors, you are tedious.
7: You are the worst neighbor in the world.
8: I hate my neighbors.
0: Well, this is from Clarkston, Washington. A 78-year-old man there has pled guilty to shooting his neighbor to death over loud music. So the 78-year-old man is going to be, he was sentenced to 280 months in prison. David Boyd appeared in the court, was convicted of second-degree murder with a firearm. Now, here's the twist of this story. This guy says that his neighbor, 53-year-old man, had been sort of bullying him. So the 78-year-old says, yes, I killed him, but he'd been bullying me and I couldn't take it anymore. And what this neighbor was doing to the 78-year-old man was he would set up a speaker against the wall between their two apartments. And I guess this went on for long periods of time, 24/7, blaring a particular song. And he just couldn't take it anymore. Any guesses on what the song was? I actually just played a tiny little clip of it. Imagine this 24 hours a day blaring through the walls of your home or apartment.

0: That's right, Mr. Rogers' Neighborhood. The theme to Mr. Rogers' Neighborhood is what led to gunfire. That is probably the first time in the history of that song
1: it's a beautiful
0: that it's ever led to gunfire. The 78-year-old used a .38 caliber revolver and shot the guy.
1: Would you be mine?
0: Because he got tired of hearing that song. I get it. I totally get it. I mean, I wouldn't go to that extreme. But boy, oh boy, that would be enough to drive me nuts. This Friday, a couple days from now, we're going to be doing the show live at All the Best Delicatessen, June 19th. Now, it's Juneteenth, which is a federal holiday, so there might be many people who aren't working. If you're looking for something to do, you got to come out and join us. All the Best Delicatessen, it is the best deli in Ohio. That's just not my opinion. There is a board of deli, I guess, and they've decided that that is the best deli in Ohio. They've also won the Best of Dayton recognition, and they are named one of America's best restaurants. And on Friday, all of their daily specials, Monday through Friday, all of their daily specials are going to be available on Friday. So, you know, many people have a favorite there. There's a good chance that it's going to be on special on Friday. You can try the Hottie Toddy Kickin' Meatloaf Sandwich. I forget what day the meatloaf sandwich is a special, but that day you'll be able to get it. And that's the signature sandwich from this show. It's a meatloaf sandwich with pepper jack cheese and horseradish sauce, horsey sauce. It is fantastic. So join us. We're doing the show live 5 to 7. All the Best Delicatessen there in Washington Township, there on Far Hills. We'll see you there.
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7: 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Emergency management agencies and utility workers getting prepared for tonight's severe weather. Trump administration reveals the 14-point peace memorandum with Iran. And our current top local story, high winds, hail, and possible tornadoes are expected for the Miami Valley overnight.
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9: Slow spots on area freeways for this afternoon. Northbound 75 slow from downtown to about 3rd Street to all the way to north of Needmore Road. Be prepared to slow quickly. Westbound 70, about 7 to 10 minutes slow between mile markers 32 and 29. The left lane blocked on southbound 675 beyond Wilmington Pike with a crash. So far, I'm not seeing any delays there, but southbound 675, it's slow as you get to southbound 70. About an 8 to 10 minute delay there. Southbound 75 in the same area, about a 10 plus minute delay in that location. I'm Will Harris, WHIO Triple Team Traffic.
7: And now here's the Miami Valley's most accurate and dependable forecast.
10: This evening, expect a chance for showers and thunderstorms, followed by a line of strong to severe storms overnight. Damaging winds, hail, even the possibility of a few tornadoes is what we're tracking. Low of 66 degrees tonight into Thursday, partly cloudy with just a slight chance of showers, high of 78. I'm Chief Meteorologist Austin Chaney for Dayton Severe Weather Station, 1290 and 95.7 WHIO.
7: The latest scan of the live Doppler 7 radar, the heaviest rain now situated over Mercer County toward Wapakoneta, Salina, seeing some heavy rain, but that rain's starting to lighten up just a little bit. Sydney down to Springfield still seeing some steadier rain at 69 in Troy and 71 in downtown Dayton at 552. These stories and more coming up. Our next scheduled newscast is at 6 o'clock. I'm Ron Otto, WHIO Continuing News.
11: 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And that's the sound of a fraud alert from Wells Fargo flagging a charge for a pricey restaurant in Paris. Considering Claire isn't in Paris right now, that seemed odd to the bank and to Claire. Two taps later, Claire says nope to the charge and Wells Fargo is on the case. However you make money work, Wells Fargo can work with that.
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0: Fly.
4: I'm Parker Testa with the University of Dayton Sports Update. The Dayton Flyers men's basketball non-conference schedule is beginning to take form. The first time Dayton will see the floor is October 17th, as the Notre Dame Fighting Irish will visit the UD Arena in an exhibition contest. John Rothstein of CBS is reporting Dayton's season opener will be November 2nd at home against NJIT. The Flyers are also set to host South Florida December 12th. It will be the first time the two teams have played each other since the San Juan shootout in the 1997-98 season. Dayton will also play road games at Florida State and at Liberty. The 2026-27 campaign will be Anthony Grant's 10th as Dayton's head coach. He returns two starters from last season's 25-12 team that went to the NIT quarterfinals, forward Amel Letong.
5: Letong for three. Good!
4: And forward Jayon Simon.
5: Simon, hard to the rim with the flush!
4: I'm Parker Testa on the home of the Flyers, WHIO.
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9: 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Caller 6 right now. You're going to score a pair of tickets to the Dayton UFO Conference happening Saturday, July 11th. That was the cue to call. If you'd like to win these tickets, be the sixth caller. Once again, 937-957-1290. It's going to be a great day of UFO information, conversation, hopefully there'll be people dressed up as aliens. I'd like to see that. I know they are having a car decorating contest. I want to see a people decorating contest. That would be great. So caller 6, 937-957-1290. I saw this story on WHIO.com, and they just flashed this up on the screen during their 90 minutes of news. In Ross Township, this is in Butler County, I guess on Tuesday, somebody spotted a very large and very beautiful, that's a quote, peacock perched on top of a house. And from what I could gather from the story, it wasn't the homeowner's pet peacock. I guess it had to be somebody's pet, right? I don't think peacocks around here live in the wild, do they? I will say, though, a couple of weeks ago, Mary and I were driving out to Yellow Springs. We are on Dayton Yellow Springs Road, and we passed a house. Well, right out front, there was a peacock, and it had its feathers, you know, wide open, and it was showing off. Do they call that peacocking? I have no idea. But we looked at each other like, did you just see that? Did I just see what I think I saw? I'm assuming that has to be a pet, right? We don't have wild peacocks in Ohio. I know that there are some states that actually do have some wild peacocks. But I don't think that Ohio's a hotbed for peacocks. I could be wrong. But they post pictures of it, hoping that the owner will recognize their peacock. I can't imagine there's more than one peacock in Ross Township, right? I don't know, maybe.
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7: 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Our top local story, severe thunderstorms on tap for the Miami Valley in the overnight hours.
10: We are tracking the possibility of strong and severe thunderstorms overnight. I'm Chief Meteorologist Austin Chaney. My forecast is coming up.
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9: Wet streets slowing traffic this afternoon. North and southbound 75 through downtown. A bit slow, so be prepared to slow down quickly. Westbound 70, you got about a 7 to 10 minute slowdown between mile markers 32 and 29. Left lane block, southbound 675 near Wilmington Pike. Now southbound 75 approaching 675, got about an 8 to 10 minute delay there, so watch out for slowing traffic. A crash in Harrison Township, Needmore Road and Wadsworth Road. Cops are on the scene. And in Germantown, cops and fire on the scene. State Route 4 and Market Street. I'm Will Harris, WHIO Triple Team Traffic.
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7: It is our top local story. You're hearing the tones. The storm center is activated. Severe thunderstorms coming later tonight, packing high winds, large hail possible, and possible tornadoes as well.
10: After the severe weather threat exits, we'll have to watch out for gusty winds on Thursday. We could see some gusts between 30 and 40 miles per hour. That may make it challenging for those line crews as they try to restore any downed power lines on Thursday.
7: Storm Center 7 Chief Meteorologist Austin Chaney has the latest forecast in moments. WHIO News Time is 6:02. It's 71 degrees in Dayton. It's a good time to be prepared for the power outages possible later on tonight. Josh Brottingham is the owner of Sydney Hardware.
20: A lot of times they have flashlights, but the batteries are a thing you don't think about until the time. So a lot of that type stuff, getting everything charged up, getting prepared, you know, for that, people's got to start thinking about.
7: Well, stay tuned. This evening, we will keep you posted on the latest power outages as well as all the watches and warnings right here on WHIO. This is a WHIO breaking news alert updating a story we're following in Dayton. A man is now facing several charges in a deadly shooting earlier this month. Cops say 46-year-old Jamichael Poole shot Willie Redmond after the two got into an argument inside a house on Niagara Avenue June 5th. Redmond was found dead inside the house while officers arrested Poole on Wheatley Avenue after an hours-long standoff 3 days later. Poole is due in court next week. President Trump sharing new details about what's included in the U.S. and Iran peace deal.
22: If Iran lives up to their end of the deal, they will get to cash in big time, billions of dollars worth of selling oil. They can also apply for this money in a fund to help rebuild, and they can see some of their own funds unfrozen.
7: Fox's Peter Ducey in Geneva. The president says the Strait of Hormuz would open right after the deal is signed.
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7: Dayton police say a deadly shooting started when someone pulled a gun and fired without saying a word.
23: 37-year-old Joshua Fuller died at the Main Mart convenience store on North Main Street in Dayton last weekend. On Monday, police located two of the four suspects on Russet Avenue in Dayton. Both are teenagers.
7: News Center 7's Letitia Perry reporting. Police say the 17-year-old shooter is not in custody. WHIO News Time is 6:04. The Storm Center 7 forecast is next.
1: 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It's a big responsibility and our first priority. 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
26: It's so frustrating to me. One Ponzi after another busted lately. What's a Ponzi? It's where a promoter convinces you they have a way for you to make a huge amount of money in an investment. And they're promising these enormous returns, telling you no risk. And recently, one popped up that stole allegedly $380 million from people. Another recently, $140 million. In both circumstances, really sharp salespeople were able to convince people that they were going to get big returns, no risk, and guess what happened to the money? It bought boats, private jet flights, jewelry, houses, and all that. And what happened to your money? Likely gone with the wind. Know who you're investing with.
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7: 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Now with the Miami Valley's most accurate and dependable forecast, your Storm Center 7 Chief Meteorologist Austin Chaney.
10: Through tonight, we're tracking the chance of showers and storms, some of which will be strong to severe, low of 66 degrees tonight. On Thursday, partly cloudy with a slight chance of showers, breezy, high of 78. Friday, mostly sunny with a high of 77. Saturday, mostly cloudy with a slight chance of showers, high 78. Sunday, dry early, then rain by evening, high of 80 degrees. Monday, morning showers, but dry in the afternoon, high of 76. I'm Chief Meteorologist Austin Chaney for Dayton Severe Weather Station 1290 and 95.7 WHIO.
7: Latest scan of the live Doppler 7 radar. Starting to get a little bit lighter out there in the rain department. Green and Clark County seeing a break in the rain, but we're still seeing some heavy to light rain from Salina on down to Eaton and into the Dayton area as well. It is 69 in Tip City and 71 in downtown Dayton at 6:08.
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9: We got some wet streets out there, so allow some extra room between you and the car ahead of you, especially on the freeways. I'm looking at southbound 75, south of 675, and I'm seeing a lot of brake lights coming on right now. As you approach that area, there's about an 8 to 10 minute delay. Also on 675 southbound is also slow at 75 as well. Germantown cops and fire department on the scene of a crash at Route 4 and Market Street. All lanes are blocked at this time. And a crash in Harrison Township at Needmore Road and Wadsworth. Cops on the scene as well. I'm Will Harris, WHIO Triple Team Traffic.
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25: 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That means we break in immediately whenever severe weather approaches the Miami Valley. 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

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Coming up after 6:30, it is Wing It Wednesday. 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Tonight, we've got a guest from Sochi. Vets Moving Forward. Cassie Barlow, she will be here on the show. There's Cassie now. Hi, Cassie. How you doing?

Well, today she got another delivery. And she had ordered a shirt. I don't know what the shirt was supposed to look like, but what she got was a Florida souvenir shirt with a giant sea turtle on the front. Now, that's not her style. The reason I'm bringing it up isn't because she got the wrong item. I'm bringing up the fact that whoever mailed her this shirt used an empty family size box of Salisbury steak and brown gravy. You heard that correctly. Somebody had a family size Salisbury steak and brown gravy meal. They kept the box and they used that to mail my wife a shirt that she bought online. That is the craziest thing I've ever seen. I mean, I have seen some wild packaging over the years with stuff that comes, you buy on eBay or wherever, you know. But a banquet family size Salisbury steak box repurposed to ship clothing. And again, not even the right shirt. Though I will say she does look good in that Florida souvenir shirt with the giant sea turtle on the front. My oh my. The World Cup is going on. I'm a World Cup viewer. I love soccer. I've talked about it on the show. I know when some people hear folks on the radio start talking about soccer, they just roll their eyes. I understand. I'm not going to delve deep into it other than the fact that the game last night, if anybody watched, Argentina and Algeria was amazing. Messi scored 3 goals. I mean, just unbelievable. The thing that's fun, though, is that we don't have we don't pay for the Fox streaming platform. All of the games are also on Telemundo/Peacock, but they're all in Spanish. So my wife and my wife just watches because, you know, she's kind of interested in it, but I love it. All of the games we've been watching completely in Spanish, which is great because they're the announcers that yell, goal, you know, that kind of thing. And that's pretty cool. That's pretty cool. But the real story here, and I saw this a few days ago, that the Scottish fans that are here in the state, in the States to support their side, they're up in Boston. Scotland is playing, I guess, primarily in this round. I guess they're in Boston in the knockout or in the group stage. They have emptied not one, not two, but 3 bars completely of beer. They've drained them. Over the weekend, Scotland had their first game. The Sam Adams Boston Tap Room said the Scottish fans that were in town for the World Cup caused it to sell 4 times as much Samuel Adams Boston Lager than they would normally do on a 4-day weekend. They ran out of beer. They ran out of beer. The branded Sam Adams Tap Room, out of beer. They said they had to call in for an emergency delivery on Saturday morning. And in fact, they tripled what they normally sell on St. Patrick's Day. Now, you have to, you know, Boston on St. Patrick's Day, the people are up there drinking. You know, you think they drink here for St. Patrick's Day. In Boston, times 20. But they sold more in those days to the Scottish fans. Another bar called the White Bull Tavern also ran out of beer with a particular rush on Tennent's Lager, which is I guess one of the most popular beers in Scotland. And then there's a place called

0: Federal Wine and Spirits in the Financial District. They ran out of Budweiser and Corona. That's unusual. But employees said one of the business refrigerators even broke from being open so many times. That is a lot of beer drinking. Holy cow. That is nuts. Businesses said they are now preparing for the coming weekend as Scotland will be playing Morocco on Friday at Boston Stadium in Foxborough. Now, Friday is also the day the United States plays next. They play Australia. And I feel pretty good about this. I feel like the United States has a really good shot of going through to the next round, to the knockout stage, because they looked pretty good the other night. I think they'll do well against Australia. So I don't know. I think two wins and you're through, maybe. Three wins for sure. But two wins might be enough. So that's pretty good. I think the U.S. team that I saw the other night is probably the strongest that I've seen in a long time. So that's kind of cool. 937-957-1290 is our number. This is kind of an odd story, but I'm gonna go with it. So when I was growing up, when I would spend the night at my grandma and grandpa's house, whenever my grandpa had to go to the bathroom, he'd always say, "I gotta go see a man about a dog." I never understood what that meant, but that was his thing. I know that many other people of his generation would say that. I don't know what it means. I gotta go see a man about a dog. Well, those days could be over in the future. There's a company in China that has introduced a new toilet system. It's basically a smart toilet robot. And this sounds like a great idea. People who have mobility issues or just lazy, you call for this toilet that's on wheels. It's a robot. Think of your Roomba, like the vacuum, but for pottying. And it rolls up to your chair or wherever you might be. You just lift yourself off your chair. You get on the toilet. Right there in the living room, you take care of things, you get off of it, it goes back to its docking station, which is hooked up to the plumbing system, and it flushes itself out. And then it sanitizes it. All of this for only $13,000. This is going to be a huge hit with the gamers out there. People who love video games that will play for hours on end, don't want to get up. They can have their robot toilet right there. You can keep playing your game, whatever you're playing, while you take care of business. Beautiful.
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4: Now from the WHIO News Center, here are the three big things you need to know. First responders and utility workers are preparing for severe thunderstorms overnight. Those storms bringing high winds, heavy rain, and possible tornadoes expected between 9 p.m. and 4 a.m. And a man accused of exposing himself in an Amish community in Logan County is now facing charges. Full details on these stories and more are next scheduled newscast coming up at 6:30. 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
6: No serious issues on the freeway system. Probably the worst is southbound 75. As you approach 675, there's a delay there of about 8 to 10 minutes. Lots of brake lights coming on, so allow yourself some extra room. 675 southbound, also slow as you approach I-75. Now, in Germantown, the fire department and the cops are on the scene of a crash at State Route 4 and Market Street. All lanes are closed at this time. I'm Will Harris, WHIO Triple Team Traffic.
7: A chance for severe thunderstorms tonight, low of 66. I'm Chief Meteorologist Austin Chaney for WHIO.

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6: Let's say you got a kid who's going to be off to college this fall or is already in, and you're just really frustrated how much it's going to cost. 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
5: 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Coming up after the 6:30 news, it is Wing It Wednesday. 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We've got Cassie Barlow from Sochi. She's going to be here talking about all the great work that they do. So stick around for that. And we've got Charlie in Bell Fountain. Hey, Charlie, what's shaking, man?
6: Hi, Todd. Well, we're all over the place tonight with topics. I like it.
5: Oh, I try to keep people guessing. You know, I always like to have, I don't always plan stuff at the same time, you know, from night to night, week to week. I just like throwing it out there and seeing what sticks.
6: That's why I like it, because it's not the same.
5: Right. I appreciate that.
6: Well, that peacock story, I do know that those peacocks, you know, they can fly like a turkey. They can get up on a house or a tree, and they can fly for a short distance, and then when they're nesting, that's probably when people are seeing them, which would be right now.
5: And, but are they wild? You know, but I've never heard of us here in Ohio having wild peacocks. I've heard of wild turkeys for sure, but peacocks? Yeah. I know. Like in Florida, there's peacocks that sort of, you know, are just roaming around.
6: They're pretty expensive to buy, but the only wild ones that I know of is, you know, like the person who doesn't contain them and lets them go free, and then nesting season, they kind of wander off, and, you know, hopefully the coyotes don't get them.
5: Right. Oh, yeah.
6: But hey, what I wanted to talk to you about was that toilet idea. I mean, I would have never thought of that. I don't think that's anything I would ever use, but you could upgrade to get the deluxe model and, you know, have it be able to make you a sandwich and bring it out in between, you know?
5: I don't know that I want to mix my toilet robot with my house chef robot. I think the two robots should be separate. You know, I don't want any...
6: I'm just saving the gamer's expense there, you know.
5: Yeah, I suppose. Personally. Yeah, but isn't that...
6: As long as it doesn't get mixed up.
5: Yeah, I think of... Yeah, that's true. I immediately thought of gamers, because I've heard these crazy stories of gamers like playing when they're, you know, whether it's a competition or something, they're literally playing wearing diapers. And I thought, that's extreme, but this would be a nice alternative if you could just hit a button and your potty robot shows up. You can keep playing your game. You won't miss a beat, right?
6: Yes.
5: Yeah.
6: Not my lifestyle. Yeah. Never was. Never.
5: Mine neither.
6: Neat idea, Todd.
5: All right, Charlie. I appreciate your call, buddy.
6: Are you going to be at the alien thing?
5: The Dayton UFO conference. I'll be there. I'm not going to be there for the whole day. I can only take so much of it.
6: Right.
5: But I will be there for a couple of hours for sure.
6: Well, I miss you. I think the last time it was the Bigfoot Festival. I actually didn't really realize it was you until I left, and I thought that must have been
5: Tom. Oh, yeah, so that's me. Called. That was me.
6: But,
5: all right, Charlie, I got to fly, buddy. I appreciate it. Thanks for calling, buddy. See ya.
6: Yes, sir. Bye.
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2: I'm Ron Otto, our top local story. You're hearing the tones. The storm center is activated. Those strong storms are heading toward the Miami Valley, expected to get here late tonight.
11: The Storm Prediction Center continues a level 3 out of 5 risk for severe weather across the western part of the Miami Valley tonight. Damaging winds, large hail, even a few tornadoes, all possible.
2: The Storm Center 7 Chief Meteorologist Austin Chaney has the latest forecast in moments with severe weather on the way. First responders are gearing up for a busy night. Emergency management agencies around the Miami Valley are making final preparations this afternoon. AES Ohio is reviewing staffing response plans and equipment ahead of possible power outages. Now, we have more information on how you can get weather and emergency alerts at WHIO.com. In a story we're following in California, the 8 men killed in the crash of a B-52 during a test flight at Edwards Air Force Base are identified today. The 4 active duty airmen, a reservist, and 3 civilians were on a team devoted to keeping the bomber flying for decades. The airfield where the Boeing B-52 Stratofortress crashed remains closed, but other base operations have resumed. A Logan County man accused of exposing himself to a group of young girls within an Amish community is arrested.
12: 39-year-old Jonathan Clark is facing charges of attempted kidnapping, menacing by stalking, and public indecency. He's accused of driving slowly near these communities, blocking the roadway so young girls could not pass in one instance.
2: That's WHIO's Sierra Lawson reporting.
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2: To Wright-Patterson Air Force Base, the Air Force Research Laboratory will unveil its newest tool Thursday, a high-performance supercomputer. Calling it the Flyer, the Air Force says the system can perform 8.7 quadrillion calculations per second and will help researchers with artificial intelligence, data and analytics, modeling and simulation. The ribbon-cutting ceremony set for 10 a.m. tomorrow morning. Now with the Miami Valley's most accurate and dependable forecast, Storm Center 7 Chief Meteorologist Austin Chaney.
11: This evening, expect a chance for showers and thunderstorms, followed by a line of strong to severe storms overnight. Damaging winds, hail, even the possibility of a few tornadoes is what we're tracking. Low of 66 degrees tonight into Thursday, partly cloudy with just a slight chance of showers, high of 78. I'm Chief Meteorologist Austin Chaney for Dayton Severe Weather Station, 1290 and 95.7 WHIO.
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14: North and southbound 75 through the downtown Dayton area. Watch out for slow traffic this afternoon. A couple of other slow spots. Southbound 75 approaching 675. We've had delays as much as about 10 minutes this afternoon. Also 675 southbound slow as you approach I-75 as well. In Germantown, the cops and fire department crews on the scene at Market Street and Route 4, State Route 4. All lanes are blocked at this time. I'm Willa Harris, WHIO Triple Team Traffic.
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16: It's the San Juan Shootout in the 1997-98 season. Dayton will also play road games at Florida State and at Liberty. The 2026-27 campaign will be Anthony Grant's 10th as Dayton's head coach. He returns two starters from last season's 25-12 team that went to the NIT quarterfinals, forward Amel Latong.
17: Latong for three. Good!
16: And forward Jayon Simon.
17: Simon, hard to the rim with the flush.
16: I'm Parker Testa on the home of the Flyers, WHIO.
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5: 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And bring me chicken wings. That's why we call it Wing It Wednesday. Plus, you kind of wing it when you're on the air. And Cassie Barlow is here. She's from Sochi. And she reached out and said, hey, I'd love to be on your show. So welcome, Cassie. I appreciate you coming on tonight.
31: Thank you for having me tonight, Todd. I appreciate it.
5: And you brought wings from Wings.
31: From Wings.
5: Yes, yes, yes. I'm looking forward to those. Some buffalo wings and bourbon. Now, they must be good because you told me before we went on the air that you are originally from Buffalo.
31: Absolutely. We have high standards for wings.
5: Yeah. So if that's where you're going for your wings, that right there is a stamp of approval.
31: Absolutely.
5: Yeah. Yeah. That's awesome. Well, Cassie, first of all, it's nice to meet you. Thanks for being here tonight. Tell me a little bit about Sochi. I've heard, because you guys advertise on WHIO, I've heard the commercials.
31: We do.
5: But I don't, I'm not 100% familiar with it. So fill me in and fill in everybody else.
31: Will do, will do. So we are a nonprofit organization here in the region, and we are excited because we are celebrating this coming year our 60th anniversary.
5: Oh, wow.
31: So we've been around for a while, and we are focused on workforce development.
5: Okay.
31: So in multiple different ways.
5: Right.
31: The biggest way is through student internships, employing students around the state.
5: Yeah.
31: We have the majority of our students here in the region, and these are high school students through postdoctorate levels. So wide range of levels of expertise and wide range of occupational specialties as well. And our goal in doing this is to reduce our brain drain from the region, keep our students here.
0: Right, yeah.
31: By connecting them with employers and showing them all of the wonderful things that they can do right here in the region. And they can stay with us. They can go to school if they want. They can go to a, you know, 2-year or 4-year college and, you know, get the skills they need and work in a company the whole time that they're doing that.
0: That I know over the years, I've heard stories from time to time that has been a challenge for this region where people, whether they're from here, originally they get their education and then they skedaddle, or you have people coming into the area for education, you know, students coming into UD or Wright State or Miami or Sinclair or, you know, any other number of universities, that they're here for 4 or 5 years and then they're out.
31: Right.
0: Yeah. And that's right. That's such a tremendous resource that we need to try to retain.
31: Absolutely.
0: You know?
31: Right. So, you know, I think it's the natural inclination of a student to, as they graduate from high school, I have to leave, I have to get other experiences, you know, I can't stay here because there's nothing for me here, and that couldn't be furthest from the truth.
0: Yeah, yeah.
31: We have so many opportunities here in our region in literally every occupational specialty you could possibly imagine. So we work really hard to connect with employers and help them build their workforce strategy so they can connect with students and build their pipeline to their organization.
0: Would you say, and I don't know the stats on this, but I'm going to guess that the two biggest sort of industries in the area is going to be healthcare.
31: Yes.
0: is probably one or two. And then the other, I'm thinking the technology surrounding what goes on at Wright Pat.
31: Absolutely. Right? Yes, that's exactly it. Healthcare is definitely the biggest. And right behind it is everything around technology. So whether it's aerospace and aviation, or whether it's manufacturing, or whether it's information technology and everything associated with that. So there's great, great opportunities for our students here, right here in our region. And some of our students start as juniors in high school as they're going into junior year, and they'll connect with an employer. And some of them work all the way through college for that employer and then get a job offer, which is really the goal.
0: Maybe on a smaller scale, but just as important to an individual, we've had that experience here. I mean, the Zach who's running the board tonight on the show, he started as an intern, you know, and I think Dalton did too. Dalton, didn't you? Yeah. You guys were Centerville? Yeah. So they were interested in broadcasting, going to Centerville, and they came here as interns a couple days a week just to kind of learn what's going on. And now they're both employed.
31: Love that.
0: I
31: love that.
0: That's amazing. And internships have really changed over the years too, because I mean, I remember back in my day, most interns were unpaid.
31: Right.
0: You know, and there was a lot of room for abuse. Not so much the case anymore, right?
31: That's absolutely the case.
0: They're interns, but there's also some financial reward for that, right?
31: There really is. And if you think about it, Todd, there are students in every region who have to work.
0: Yeah.
31: They're contributing to their family. They're contributing to their household. They don't have a choice.
0: Yeah.
31: Not that there's anything wrong with McDonald's or Burger King. You know, those are great experiences, but they're not long-term experiences.
0: Yeah.
31: So we love it when students can connect with a real occupation and get some experience. And I'll tell you what, some students come back to us and say, you know what, that wasn't it. I want to try something else. And I'll tell you, that revelation is just as important as the, I found what I love, that I want to do, you know. And so we try to help on both sides.
0: Yeah.
31: You know, I had a young man show up in my office one day who, He didn't make an appointment. He showed up, and luckily I was free and I was there. And he said, do you have a minute? I want to talk. And I said, absolutely. And he came in and he told me about his experience of doing an internship that wasn't right for him and how he figured it out. And then he found out what was right for him and he switched. And he just was over the moon and was there to thank me at the end of the day for the opportunity. And so we like to hear both sides. We like to hear the students that figure out what they don't want to do and the students that figure out what they do want to do.
0: Yeah, it's important. I mean, when you're young, it is nice to sort of try different things and kind of, because so many people, especially at a young age, I think, Many might be dead set on what they want to do. You know, they've been thinking about this for a long time, and that's they feel like that's their goal or whatever. And then the realization comes to them at some point. You're like, oh my God, I don't want to do this.
31: Right.
0: You know.
31: Right.
0: And whether it's an internship or even just starting school, I mean, I love what I do, and many people have said you're a natural at this. Well, I started college as a psychology major, and it was and it was not like what I thought it would be. And I thought, well, I always liked radio, so I'll go to the campus station and see if I can get a job. And here we are.
31: That's
0: so
31: great.
0: Yeah,
31: that's
0: but it's great. It's important to explore those things. But it's nice to an internship is a great way to sort of do that in a safe environment.
31: It really is, and you know, and at the end of the day, we're helping the students of the region, right? We're also helping the businesses of the region because many businesses come to us and say, oh, I just want to dip my toe in the water. I want to try this out. And then we start having conversations about workforce strategy. And sometimes employers look at us like, what's that? You know, what does that mean? And this is a time in our history, in our country, where workforce strategy has never been more important as it is right now, because with the demographic drought that's coming, we need to be really, all of our employers really need to be thinking about, where's my workforce going to come from? Some of them are going to come from high school students, some of them from college students, some of them might be veterans, some of them might be re-entered citizens or immigrants, and we need to be thinking about all of those in order to find the resources that we need in order to continue to make things happen in our companies.
0: Now, I know that you guys just had an event, the Vets Moving Forward, and you just mentioned veterans. That is its own particular challenge for many people who are coming out of the service. They've sort of had this regiment that they've been following, and they were gainfully employed by serving, and then suddenly, what now, right? So how do you help them?
31: Yeah, I love that you asked that question, Todd, because that's another piece of our work, and that is working really closely with veterans to help with their transition. So we go out and talk with the transitioning veterans at Wright-Patterson every 2 weeks. And we also are part of a program called the Department of War Skill Bridge Program that allows veterans from around the world, military members really from around the world, to come to Dayton, Ohio to work for a company on the Department of War dime. Everything's paid for. Yeah. So for up to 120 days, they can't, all their salary, their benefits, and everything is paid for. So we've had a lot of success in recruiting from around the world and having people either come back to Ohio who grew up here, or they found Ohio and they really liked it and they said, I want to be there. So it's a great way to connect veterans. So we're helping the veteran, and we're also helping the employer at the same time. And it really helps the transition of veterans to kind of do that like little internship first.
0: Sure.
31: And then go into full-time work.
0: Awesome. Well, Cassie Barlow from Soshi, hang on for a second. We got some commercials to do. Before we do that, give people a website. So if they're interested, or maybe they're a student, or they have a student in their home, you know, who might benefit from this.
31: Absolutely. So www.soche.org.
0: Awesome. We'll be back in just a moment.
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2: Now from the WHIO News Center, the three big things you need to know. Emergency management agencies and utility workers are getting prepared for tonight's severe weather. The Trump administration reveals the 14-point peace memorandum with Iran. And high winds, hail, and possible tornadoes expected for the Miami Valley overnight. Full details on these stories and more in our next scheduled newscast. That's coming up at 7 o'clock. I'm Ron Otto, WHIO Continuing News.
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14: Couple of slow spots for you to watch out this afternoon. North and southbound 75 through downtown, it's been off and on slow this afternoon. Also, 675 is slow at I-75. Also, southbound 75 approaching 675. About an 8 to 10 minute delay there. Now, Germantown cops and fire department have their hands full with an accident at State Route 4 and Market Street. All lanes are closed at this time. I'm Will Harris, WHIO Triple Team Traffic.
6: A chance for severe thunderstorms tonight, low of 66. I'm Chief Meteorologist Austin Chaney for WHIO.
15: This is the sound of Claire cooking dinner at home. And that's the sound of a fraud alert from Wells Fargo flagging a charge for a pricey restaurant in Paris. Considering Claire isn't in Paris right now, that seemed odd to the bank and to Claire. Two taps later, Claire says nope to the charge and Wells Fargo is on the case. However you make money work, Wells Fargo can work with that.
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7: 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And certain brands in models made in the last 5 years have an entire suite of safety features, the blind spot warnings, the cross traffic warnings, all those things. They can reduce accidents by about 40%. So a vehicle that's older that has no safety features is especially not a good idea for a new teen driver.
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5: 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Cassie Barlow is here from Sochi, and we were just talking during the commercial break, really about the importance of interns and what it can lead to. You know, you start as an intern someplace, and that's what you guys do at Sochi. You work with young people and local businesses, putting them together and sort of giving them that first taste of a career.
31: Right.
5: You know, and that's a huge thing.
31: It's a huge thing
5: for young people.
31: It really is. We had the lieutenant governor in town last week visiting one of our companies that we work with, and as he was getting the tour from the company's CEO, the CEO of QQE said to him, you know, 50% of the people on our shop floor right now are from the Sochi internship, an apprenticeship program that they built.
5: Yeah.
31: And we did it together. And
5: right.
31: It was so exciting to hear that they're building their future workforce through an internship program and through an apprenticeship program. And that's possible.
5: Right. So it's not just, you know, the young people, as we've sort of been talking about, but you're also working with these businesses. So, you know, maybe you are a young person and you're interested in an internship of some sort. Sochi would be a great place to start, but also a business that might be looking for that. And we have a lot of business owners that listen to this station.
31: Definitely.
5: Yeah.
31: And that's a simple request as well. It's just go to our website, hit the contact form and fill it out, and we'll respond very quickly to help you meet your needs.
5: Awesome. Well, Cassie, it was really nice meeting you. Thank you so much. You should know a lot of nice compliments about your demeanor and the ability of talking about what you talk about on the live stream. People
31: awesome.
5: Think you're great.
31: Thank you.
5: So we'll have you back maybe next year.
31: Yay.
0: And thank you for the wings from Wings.
31: My pleasure.
0: Awesome. Well, there you go, folks. I'll be back tomorrow just after 5 here on The Evening Edge.
1: So that's it?
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6: That's all for tonight, folks.
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5: Here's a look at what's happening around the Miami Valley this week. Celtic Fest Ohio going to be happening this weekend at the Ohio Renaissance Festival. 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Riverside JC's Music Festival, that's going on this weekend on Saturday. 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Gates are going to open up at 2. Pickle Fest, that's happening this weekend at Austin Landing. 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It kicks off at 3 and runs till 10:30. The Greene County Strawberry Festival's going to be happening at the Greene County Fairgrounds in Xenia both Saturday and Sunday this weekend. 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Festival kicks off at 10 a.m. and runs through 5 both days. And movies topping the box office this weekend include Disclosure Day, Scary Movie 6, and Obsession. 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
3: 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Number one, automatic emergency braking. A lot of used vehicles have it. Pretty much all new vehicles are going to have that. And certain brands in models made in the last 5 years have an entire suite of safety features. The blind spot warnings, the cross traffic warnings, all those things. They can reduce accidents by about 40%. So a vehicle that's older that has no safety features is especially not a good idea for a new teen driver.
2: 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The WHIO Storm Center is currently activated. That means we break in immediately whenever severe weather approaches the Miami Valley. 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
9: 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It's 800-941-SHAWN if you want to join us. We got a clip of six-gender, God is non-binary, Tyler Rico boasting that he authored bills which would make schools focus in on things like diversity, equity, and inclusion, DEI, being taught in the classroom. We have him in 2023 saying doctors have a moral obligation to provide hormonal therapies to perform gender mutilation surgeries on children, which is pretty scary. This is a guy that supports transgender athletes, men playing women's sports. This is a guy that says God is non-binary. This is a guy that believes in six genders. I don't know what the other four are. He says there are six. This is a guy that, you know, said that God is neither male or female. Now, I'm a Christian, raised Catholic. I learned the Lord's Prayer. It says, our Father who art in heaven. It doesn't say our gender. Maybe I was taught wrong my whole life, and James Tallarico is really, really educating me. Wants to run a vegan campaign in the cattle state of Texas, is against drilling, and it just gets worse and worse. Let me play a clip, him saying doctors have a moral obligation to treat gender dysphoria. Let's play it.
10: If a patient came to the doctor and said, I want to change my sex, then the doctor should say, well, you can't change your sex because there are only two sexes.
11: If that patient is experiencing extreme gender dysphoria, which Dr. Oliverson has already acknowledged is a real condition, then that doctor has an obligation, a moral obligation, according to their Hippocratic Oath, to ensure that that patient, whether it's a minor, in consultation with their parents, receive the treatment that they need. And Representative Schaefer, the consequences of not providing that treatment can be dire.
9: All right, joining us now, good friend of the program, one of our favorite governors, Governor Greg Abbott of Texas. Great to have you. I'm watching Democrats express the greatest optimism in the world that the great state of Texas, God bless Texas, is somehow going to change into this blue New York City paradigm and vote for a guy with these crazy views. Why does that go against every gut political instinct I have, having done all this for decades?
12: Sean, listen, what you're hearing is the exact same thing that was said 4 years ago when Beto O'Rourke ran against me, and then 4 years before that when he ran against Ted Cruz. Each time, the only thing we learn is that all of the millions of dollars coming in from out of state was completely incinerated because Beto was defeated badly each time. The difference this time, however, is unlike Beto, Tallarico actually has a voting record that proves he is the far leftist progressive person that people think he is. The point is that when we get to election day against Tallarico, he will be demolished even worse than Beto was.
9: Yeah, well, I always affectionately, when he ran first against Ted Cruz, then later you, I called him, you know, Beto Bozo O'Rourke. you know what was fascinating about Beto? He came on the scene like gangbusters. The left embraced him. They ran the same narrative they're now running about six-gender Tellerico, and they acted as though he was the second coming that was going to turn the red state of Texas blue, and it failed spectacularly. And I'm not sure, if anything, Tellerico's record is more clear. We have him in his own words more often, and he's so more extreme than even Beto Bozo was, and I just don't think Texas has changed. I think, yes, you've had a lot of migration into Texas, but those people want freedom. They're trying to get away from tyranny.
12: Well, let me address that last point first, and that is, yeah, it's a fact that we have a lot of people in faith, including from California. What's lost, however, is this, and that is there are a lot of people moving out of the state of Texas every single year. Also, the number one state they are moving to is California. The point, very simply, is we have a big exchange program going on where we are getting conservatives from California. Our liberals are moving to California, making Texas an even more red state. But going back to the bottom line of what you were talking about, Sean, listen, Tellerico has a voting record. I know he's known as six-gender Jimmy, whatever that means, but he voted to defund the police. He voted against border security. He voted in support of transgender surgery for children. He actually, in Texas, voted for a state income tax. So his voting record is dangerous, and the average voter in Texas

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1: This is a Fox News alert. I'm Tom Rigotti. President Trump has signed a ceasefire deal with Iran, setting up negotiations over the country's nuclear program over the next 60 days. Fox's Jared Halpern reports.
2: The agreement requires Iran to open up the Strait of Hormuz for toll-free transit and lifts the U.S. naval blockade.
3: Then it's a memorandum of understanding. If it doesn't get done in 60 days, that's all right. We go back to bombing.
2: President Trump says the U.S. is not providing money to Iran.
1: But the agreement requires waiving sanctions on Iran's oil exports. The latest Fox News poll finds most voters don't approve of President Trump's handling of Iran.
4: Nearly two-thirds of voters say they do not trust Iran to comply with the deal or stop developing nuclear weapons. And yet nearly 6 in 10 voters also think it was wrong for the U.S. to initiate military action. While three-quarters think it's important for the U.S. to pursue an end to Iran's nuclear program, 87% said it's also important to avoid a prolonged conflict.
1: It's Fox's Jessica Rosenthal. 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
5: Chance for severe thunderstorms tonight, low of 66. I'm Chief Meteorologist Austin Chaney for WHIO.
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10: All right, 25 now till the top of the hour. Your call's coming up, 800-941-SEAN, if you want to be a part of the program. 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And if you did read it, I doubt you'd understand it. It's worse than dealing with the healthcare system. 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We are now in the midst of a major innovation redo in terms of insurance overall. 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
4: It's a done deal. I'm Lee Silicera, Fox News. President Trump has signed off on the ceasefire agreement with Iran, doing so a few hours ago in France, during a meeting with French President Emmanuel Macron.
5: There are 14 points. It's not until point number 8 that you get to the line where Iran cannot pursue a nuclear weapon. There is this $300 billion reconstruction fund that the United States will be directing and facilitating, but not donating to directly. And there is this line that the United States has to lift sanctions and unfreeze frozen Iranian assets.
4: Fox's Peter Ducey in Geneva. Iran's foreign ministry spokesperson says Iran must be able to sell its oil with no problems, and transport and insurance must receive the revenue from oil sales. Meanwhile, the latest Fox News poll finds most voters don't approve of President Trump's handling of Iran.
6: Nearly two-thirds of voters say they do not trust Iran to comply with the deal or stop developing nuclear weapons, and yet nearly 6 in 10 voters also think it was wrong for the U.S. to initiate military action. While three-quarters think it's important for the U.S. to pursue an end to Iran's nuclear program, 87% said it's also important to avoid a prolonged conflict.
4: Fox's Jessica Rosenthal. Nearly two-thirds of those polled saying they don't approve of the president's handling of Iran. The Fed holding interest rates steady following its first meeting under its new chair, Kevin Warsh.
7: The committee decided to maintain the target range for the Fed funds rate at 3.5% to 3.75%. In support of the Fed's dual mandate.
4: The central bank issuing an unusually brief statement, dropping language that suggested their next move will be to cut a key interest rate. Wall Street stocks dropped on worries the Fed would hike interest rates this year to keep a lid on inflation. The Dow lost 507, the NASDAQ off 354, the S&P plus 91. 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
8: Thursday will have a slight chance of rain showers, partly cloudy, breezy, high of 78 degrees. Chief Meteorologist Austin Chaney for WHIO.
9: Here at WHIO, we have a really unique morning show. It's called Miami Valley's Morning News, and it's all news, all weather, and all traffic all morning long. 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Would you give the show a shot? Miami Valley's Morning News, 1290 and 95.7 WHIO. 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